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0: Yeah, baby, I'm sledgehammering the Spurs because you know who demands it? The man over my left-hand shoulder, for those of you who watch on YouTube, the great, the legendary Admiral himself, who's surely going to be in attendance. Maybe he's going to play the sax at some point. David Robinson, San Antonio, gonna roll. Remember the Alamo.
1: Well, you're not the only one. I've got one of my former college baseball teammates weighing in right now, the great Eric DiPietro, who says, Wemby, he texted me, Wemby, 30 burger, lay the points with the Spurs. I think it goes the distance too. So they're on your side. Look, you know where I've made my allegiance in terms of this series clear. I think it's going to be the Thunder. Even though as a Knicks fan, I want the Spurs. I want Wemby. I really do. I want him. I want San Antonio. I think the Knicks will win the NBA title in six games or less, if that is the matchup. But I think the Thunder are too good. I think the Thunder are too deep. I think their defense is too good.

0: time that they don't need no bad press. They're making bad press for themselves because this should have been over 6 or 7 years ago. This shouldn't have lasted like this. It shouldn't last. It's hurting the league because you got guys gambling. You got all the other stuff going on. Got domestic violence cases, you know, getting stopped with marijuana. So you got probably an $8 to $10 billion league, and you got something like this still going on? I mean, when the commission going to have some balls? When are you going to have some balls? He's going to have no balls. I don't care. I'm at a point now. I mean, don't get no balls now. You need to do something about this a long time ago.
1: Yeah, it's childish. It's childish to say this, to say the least. And Oak, it's, you know, I selfishly, I want you back in the garden. I want to see you like I see all the other Knicks greats that I grew up watching. So, you know, it's just, it's unfortunate that, you know, this got blown out of proportion and you had to stand up for yourself. And I still think that you did everything that you should have done to this day. And we appreciate you coming on here and opening up. And, you know, for now, for the time being, We got to root on the Knicks to try to bring home a title, man. I'm so I appreciate the time. Thanks so much.
0: You're going off there. Okay.
1: No. Go ahead. Sorry. I didn't know you had anything else. Go ahead.
0: My thing is, I appreciate everything you're saying, and I'm glad we had this talk because it needs to be out there. Somebody got to take a stand because I think it's going to be embarrassing in New York to these guys to walk around knowing that they can't speak to another man who went to war with them because of another man. And that's bullying. He's bullying these guys. He got them coming to the game, paying them the money. He's flexing his collar. Okay, you can do all that, but take care of your business, though. You send eight guys over to me, a guy who played there, like I was a crime. It's like I killed somebody and ran in the garden, like no respect. It's just a bad look for Quiet as Kept. Because this man, and then all the owners talk about him. He come to me, he's falling asleep. He be, you know, I'm gonna be glad, you know, they talk bad about him, but they're not doing nothing about it.
1: Yeah, it's weak. It's weak. Well, I appreciate you speaking your truth, Oak. And, you know, again, we'll be rooting on the Knicks to win a title. And as much as maybe James Dolan tries to make you a forgotten figure, you will never be forgotten by Knicks fans that grew up watching in the 90s. So I appreciate you, man.
0: You see the move he's doing too, right? I'm glad you said that. I mean, he's doing this, anything he can do to try to tarnish my name, whatever I've done in New York. But the fans, you can't take the fans. When you be real and be understandable, you can't play 15, I played 10 years in New York, never cut no corners, came out, put a hole in the court. Money can't buy that.
1: Yep.
0: He's trying to take.
1: You're right.
0: You know what I'm saying? So
1: yeah, Oak, we appreciate the time, man. Be well, and let's go Knicks.
0: All right. Go Knicks.
1: There you go. The great Charles Oakley. Legendary 90s New York Knick, NBA enforcer, two-time all-defense in the NBA, and an all-star. And we appreciate him coming on and being honest about everything that's going on, man. There was a lot of rumors about it, but I'm glad that he cleared the air and spoke his truth. And that's all we can ask for. So that was awesome to talk to one of the guys that, I was four, I was five. I don't really remember all that vividly, but watching hours and hours of highlights, Charles Oakley is as important to any of those Knicks teams as just about any other player. 310-840-4910. We'll take a short break. When we come back, we'll get you a scoreboard update on Spurs Thunder. And also, we'll continue on our theme from the beginning of the show. One of the greatest upsets in sports happened today. We'll talk about it when we return. I'm Pat Boyle. This is BetMGM Tonight on Westwood One Sports.
2: 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But will the three-time Super Bowl MVP be fully ready for the Chiefs opener against Denver? 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
5: 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I'm Joanne Pullen with Joanne Pullen Realty Group, brokered by LPT Realty. Whether you're buying or selling, the most important part of any deal is the negotiation. That's where you either leave money on the table or you don't. I'm here to guide you, protect you, and negotiate what's right for you. And buyers, this is your moment. More homes, more choice, and you'll see everything clearly this time of year. If you're thinking about making a move, call or text me, 902-817-0050. Let's do this the right way.
6: From the 95.7 News Desk, I'm Chris Halef. Here's what's making news this hour. Police in Halifax say the woman who turned up at hospital in critical condition after giving birth has died. The 23-year-old arrived at hospital in critical condition late Friday without her baby. The child's remains were found on Sunday afternoon in a wooded area in Goodwood. Two people, a relative of the mother and his wife, have been charged with obstruction and indignity to a body as well as resisting a peace officer. The couple chose to forego a bail hearing earlier yesterday and are being held in custody, with another court appearance scheduled for June 22nd. The medical examiner now investigating the mother and infant's deaths. The leader of the official opposition says she's concerned about the size of cabinet after a shuffle earlier this week, adding four ministers to Tim Houston's inner circle. The changes included Tim Houston giving up the role of energy minister. NDP leader Claudia Chender telling 95.7 she wasn't surprised to see a shakeup in cabinet.
7: Some signal from the government that they get it, that they understand what people are going through. And unfortunately, there was nothing about what happened yesterday that reinforced that message for people.
6: Each minister is paid an additional $63,000 on top of the $115,000 base salary for the MLAs. For more news, you can follow us on Twitter or at halifax.citynews.ca.
8: I'm meteorologist Alistair Alders. Cloudy with showers or drizzle tonight. A north wind of 20 gusting to 45 degrees, the overnight low. And then Friday, another cool, damp day. Mainly cloudy with occasional showers and drizzle. A north wind of 30 gusting to 50, only 8 degrees for the high. On Saturday, mainly cloudy. A low chance of a shower, 11 degrees. Sunday, cloudy with a chance of afternoon showers and 10 degrees. Monday, cloudy chance of showers and the high 10 degrees.
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1: Welcome on back. 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I'm Pat Boyle. Phone number to join the show, 310-840-4910. That's 310-840-4910. You can also hit me up on Twitter, at PatBoyle44, if you have any thoughts on the Charles Oakley interview. And I know that if you're not a Knicks fan or if you're not a diehard NBA fan, maybe you're not super fired up about what you just heard. But for those that forgot, there was an incident in 2017. That was a lot of what the back half of that interview was about. We appreciate, thanks, huge shout out to Oak, Charles Oakley, legendary Knick, 90s great player, the enforcer of the 90s Knicks, one of the best defenders of his generation, who joined us last segment. And, you know, we talked a lot about the Knicks, but then we talked a lot about the incident of 2017 where he gets ejected from the arena, sitting courtside. He had a, I guess you would describe as like a lifetime seat for being one of the great former players courtside, just a few seats over from owner James Dolan. And they got into a shouting argument. And then James Dolan had the owner of the Knicks had security eject Charles Oakley out of the arena, had him arrested, tried to bring a lawsuit against him, which Oakley was cleared of all the charges, and banned him for life. And then, so that's 9 years ago. 9 years ago. And, you know, you heard everything he had to say about Patrick Ewing and about James Dolan. I did see there were some rumors and reports, but I'm glad that Oak cleared it for us. James Dolan has essentially ordered Patrick Ewing, Allen Houston, John Starks, the other 90s great Knicks, not to speak to him when he goes to the road games, which he's been to a couple. He was at game four in Cleveland. He was at one of the road games in Atlanta. And they're not allowed to speak to him because of James Dolan. So James Dolan has reportedly lifted the ban a couple of years ago. And Charles Oakley has been kind of, you know, invited back, but this thing has seemingly turned uglier now. It's taken a turn for the worse. So we appreciate him. Any of your thoughts on that interview, any of those topics, or on just the Knicks in general, you can tweet me at PatBoyle44. You can call the show. Or you can text the show at 310-840-4910. All right, let's get you a scoreboard update here. Massive game going on right now. Game six in San Antonio. They just hit the half, and the Spurs are halfway home to forcing a game seven. But what once was a huge lead has once again dwindled down to just a couple of possessions. The Spurs jumped out to a 15-point lead at one point, but it's 60-53 at the half. They lead by seven. And in case you thought, like me, that this would be a big Wemby game, well, you are correct. Victor Wembanyama's got 22 points at halftime to go with 6 rebounds, 2 steals, and a block. Devin Vassell has 9. Dylan Harper off the bench has 12 points and 3 rebounds. For Oklahoma City, Shai Gilgeous-Alexander, the two-time MVP, 10 points, 4 assists. He's only taken 2 free throws, for those interested. And then off the bench, it's been Cason Wallace having a big game. He's already knocked down 3 triples. He's got 11 points. Some of the lowlights, if you will, I guess, De'Aaron Fox doesn't have a point. 0 points on 0 for 5 shooting. And then for Oklahoma City, J-Dub, Jalen Williams, first game back since game two when he re-aggravated that left hamstring injury. He's played 7 minutes in the first half. He's got 1 point, 1 for 2 from the free throw line. Hasn't taken a shot from the field, has an assist and a turnover. And he is a negative 14 in the box score. So we'll see how much J-Dub plays in the second half, but this feels like this is the Spurs game to lose now. And with the first half they got from Wemby, sure, you could say, all right, well, he's on pace maybe to score 35, maybe 40. Somebody else has got to step up on San Antonio. Devin Vassell's hit a couple of threes. Again, Harper's been big off the bench. But outside of Wemby, there's no other double-digit scorer in the starting lineup. Stephon Castle's got 7 points and 6 assists. He's having a pretty good game. And I think the big thing is De'Aaron Fox. You got to get some contributions from De'Aaron Fox scoring the basketball. He does have 4 rebounds and 4 assists. He's got to score. He's got points and points on the board. Thunder are not going to go away easily here. So they're at the half. Third quarter is probably going to start in about 10 minutes. So we'll take a short break. And when we come back, again, we'll get to the biggest upset that I've ever seen in sports. It happened today. And we'll get your calls as we were taking very early on in the show for about the first 2 hours. What is the greatest sports history? What is the greatest sports upset you've ever witnessed? We'll do that when we come back. 310-840-4910. We've also got some folks that want to weigh in with their thoughts on the Charles Oakley interviews. But we will get through that as soon as we come back as well. I'm Pat Boyle. This is BetMGM Tonight at Western One Sports.
0: The Vegas Golden Knights are in the Stanley Cup Final for the third time in their 9-year history. Will it be Carolina or Montreal that stands between a return to Sin City for Lord Stanley's Cup? Westwood One Sports.
2: I'm meteorologist Alistair Alders. Cloudy with showers or drizzle tonight. A north wind of 20 gusting to 45 degrees, the overnight low. And then Friday, another cool, damp day. Mainly cloudy with occasional showers and drizzle. A north wind of 30 gusting to 50, only 8 degrees for the high. On Saturday, mainly cloudy. A low chance of a shower, 11 degrees. Sunday, cloudy with a chance of afternoon showers and 10 degrees. Monday, cloudy chance of showers and the high 10 degrees.
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3: From the 95.7 News Desk, I'm Chris Halef. Here's what's making news this hour. Police in Halifax say the woman who turned up at hospital in critical condition after giving birth has died. The 23-year-old arrived at hospital in critical condition late Friday without her baby. The child's remains were found on Sunday afternoon in a wooded area in Goodwood. Two people, a relative of the mother and his wife, have been charged with obstruction and indignity to a body as well as resisting a peace officer. The couple chose to forego a bail hearing earlier yesterday and are being held in custody, with another court appearance scheduled for June 22nd. The medical examiner now investigating the mother and infant's deaths. The leader of the official opposition says she's concerned about the size of cabinet after a shuffle earlier this week, adding four ministers to Tim Houston's inner circle. The changes included Tim Houston giving up the role of energy minister. NDP leader Claudia Chender telling 95.7 she wasn't surprised to see a shakeup in cabinet.
4: Some signal from the government that they get it, that they understand what people are going through. And unfortunately, there was nothing about what happened yesterday that reinforced that message for people.
3: Each minister is paid an additional $63,000 on top of the $115,000 base salary for the MLAs. For more news, you can follow us on Twitter or at halifax.citynews.ca.
5: Meteorologist Alistair Alders. Cloudy with showers or drizzle tonight. A north wind of 20 gusting to 45 degrees, the overnight low. And then Friday, another cool, damp day. Mainly cloudy with occasional showers and drizzle. A north wind of 30 gusting to 50, only 8 degrees for the high. On Saturday, mainly cloudy. A low chance of a shower, 11 degrees. Sunday, cloudy with a chance of afternoon showers and 10 degrees. Monday, cloudy chance of showers and the high 10 degrees.
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8: Welcome back, BetMGM the Night, Westwood One Sports. I'm Pat Boyle. Phone number to join the show, 310-840-4910. Well, it's nearly a certainty that we're going to have a Game 7 on Saturday, and what a statement Victor Wembanyama has made tonight, and he just put an exclamation point on it. He just stuffed Chet Holmgren at the buzzer in the third quarter. It's going to the fourth, and it is a runaway train for San Antonio. They used a 16-0 run in the third quarter. They now lead the Thunder 92-66 going into the fourth. It is a rout for the second straight time in San Antonio. Wemby's got 26 points, 10 rebounds, and 3 blocks. Dylan Harper with 18 points off the bench. Stephon Castle with 14. Devin Vassell with 12. For OKC, SGA only 15 points. He had 15 points at the half. He didn't score a single point in the third quarter. He's 6-for-18 from the field. He's only gotten to the free throw line 3 times. Chet Holmgren's got 10 points and 11 rebounds. And Cason Wallace has 11 points off the bench. But, man, this has been just sheer dominance from San Antonio, especially in this third quarter. So we are going to have a Game 7, and that's what we'll do in the final segment. I'm going to be off tomorrow night because I am doing some Yankees post-game obligations, which I'm fired up about, doing the post-game show on WFAN Yankees Radio Network tomorrow night, Saturday night, Sunday, as they're playing the A's in Sacramento. I'm not flying to Sacramento. I'll be doing the post-game show from New York City. But so I won't be on the show tomorrow. So I'm going to give you basically a Game 7 preview in the final segment.

0: a point guard who's going to help you now with that second pick. You need to take one of those point guards because they're all better than Adi Mara is.
1: We also have 23. We also have 23 from the Pelicans.
0: Understand? So I know exactly where you're picking. Like, what I'm saying is Adi Mara isn't as good as any of those point guards. That's
1: but he fills a big hole,
0: answer.
1: And ironically, we need a big man. The second one I was thinking of, like Isaiah Davis, I think that's his name, coming out of Duke. He's a point guard, and I've kind of like...
0: Isaiah Evans is who you're thinking of. Slim, great shooter. That's a player that might be there at 23. Like, that's a path might want to keep an eye on him there. But go point guard. Don't think about fit when you're picking at eighth. You're Atlanta, you're hoping you're not picking at eighth anytime in the near future. Go take the best player. And there are four awesome point guards that might be available in that spot. So go point
1: guard.
0: I got more calls to get to. What's the third one, real quickly?
1: It's just a guy from Italy, Luigi Sugio, the other center. I just think that we need two centers and one guard going into the first three picks.
0: A lot of international bigs in this draft. Appreciate the call because you also have maybe the best Mexican basketball prospect ever, who's expected to be a lottery pick that plays up front as well. If you're Atlanta, with respect to 23, it's all about number eight and get one of those point guards. One more we'll go to for now. Let's go to Alan, who's in Toronto. 310-840-4910. Alan, Western Conference Finals, Game 7. Who wins?
2: I'm rooting for the Spurs. You know, I'm especially happy for Greg Popovich. This man has gone through a lot, both on and off the court. Look at 2022-2023 Spurs versus 22-60. And the following season, they were 22-60 as well. Then they went up to 34-49. And November the 2nd, after five games, he suffered a stroke and he had to give the reins over to Mitch Johnson, who should be coach of the year. And past performance, you'd pick OKC, but present realities, the momentum is with the Spurs. And, you know, there's more pressure on OKC, and they're going to wilt under the pressure. And as far as I'm concerned, the Spurs are playing with house money. What a turnaround from 2023-2024, from all the way up to the 62-20 this year, and they were 22-60 just 2 years ago, and it makes Cinderella seem like a sad story. Nobody even mentions that. At the outset of the season, what was your forecast for the Spurs? I don't think you picked them to be 22.
0: No, I didn't think they'd get to the NBA Finals. I appreciate the call, by the way, Alan. Alan, real quickly, are we rooting against Montreal in the Eastern Conference Finals for the Stanley Cup?
2: No,
0: or Carolina Hurricanes?
2: I've been a Montreal Canadiens fan for the last 60 years, so naturally I'm rooting for Montreal.
0: Well, I'm so sorry. I am a Carolina Hurricanes fan, diehard my entire life. So sorry we're at odds on that front. We'll see what happens tomorrow night. And Raleigh, appreciate the call from you. We have another call from Toronto, though. Let's real quickly hit that. John is in Toronto. He wants in on Game 7, Western Conference Finals. John, I hope I'm not talking to another Canadiens fan or else there might be more awkwardness here, but what is your take on Western Conference Finals Game 7?
3: Yeah, no chance I'm a Canadiens fan. Even though I was born in New York, I'm a dual citizen. I'm a long-suffering Maple Leafs fan and Toronto sports fan.
0: Correct me if I'm wrong before you get to the Western Conference Finals.
3: Is
0: it true? Everybody just assumes in the States, Canada hasn't won since 1993. That just means everybody in Canada is rooting for Montreal to win. But every Maple Leaf fan I know says, hell no. But Montreal. Anybody. We don't want them. We don't care about the Canada streak if they're winning. I know a Winnipeg fan who said the same thing. If it's not the Jets, to hell with everybody in Canada. Go Canes.
3: Yeah, I think there is maybe some dueling tendencies. There are some Canadian hockey fans who are like, yeah, I'd like a Canadian team to win. But, you know, Leafs and Habs, you know, if you're a real Leafs and Habs fan for a long time, you have a, you know, proper built-in hatred for that other team. Maybe if it was the Oilers or something like that, Connor McDavid, you know, I could see cheering for them, but not the Habs for sure.
0: All right, Western Conference Finals, who wins?
3: Yeah, I think and I hope, it could be the contrarian in me, but I think and I hope that OKC pulls it off. I really hate the narrative that has developed because it's not factual. You were talking about the fake ref narrative, in your opinion. I don't like this fake narrative, mm-hmm. Among some, that SGA is kind of like a less deserving MVP. The season he had just now was one of the great guard seasons of all time. In terms of advanced stats, in terms of accounting stats, he's a great defender. Yeah, he gets calls, and yeah, he works it a little bit, but he's a phenomenal player. And I love, I kind of like the underdog story of a guy who was not the most highly touted pick. Never was even an all-star until 4 years ago, traded from the Clippers, et cetera. And he's turned himself legitimately, properly, deservedly into NBA's back-to-back MVP. In addition to winning MVP this year, he was also the clutch player of the year, for whatever that's worth. But he's a very, very clutch fourth quarter player. I think he was embarrassed today. I think he doesn't like the narrative of this, big giant phenom that's, that everyone thinks is better than him. And I think they're going to pull it off on home court in Game 7, and then defeat the Knicks in the final.
0: Can't wait to watch it on Saturday night. Thank you so much for the call from our friends in the Great White North. A reminder that there is no hockey tonight. That was a quick series in the Western Conference Finals with Vegas shockingly sweeping Colorado. Tomorrow is going to be an absolute party on this show. Canes, Habs, a chance to clinch the Stanley Cup Final appearance for my Hurricanes. If that happens, by the way, the NHL announced Game 1 of the Cup Final will start either Tuesday or Thursday. If the Canes win tomorrow night, it's Tuesday. If it's Game 6 or Game 7, then it will start on Thursday. So that's tomorrow night. Hopefully it's a party if the Canes win. College Baseball Regionals, that'll be held all day Friday. Love that. It's the one sport my alma mater, East Carolina University, and mid-majors across the country can compete and be nationally relevant for a potential college football. We'll get to college football in a second. A college sports national championship in D1. 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We see all of you chiming in already. You can chime in. You can watch the show in addition to listening to it by going to Westwood One Sports Night on YouTube. However, and wherever you're listening or watching, greatly appreciate that. Who's more obnoxious right now? And we'll get to more of your calls, 310-840-4910. Who's more obnoxious right now, the SEC or Notre Dame football? That's next.
4: The Thunder beat the Spurs and lead the series 3-2. SGA and crew are a win away from punching their ticket to their second consecutive finals. Will they get it done tonight in San Antonio? Westwood One Sports.
5: I'm meteorologist Alistair Alders. 8 degrees all we manage for the high today with a mainly cloudy sky. Occasional showers and drizzle with a north wind of 30 gusting to 50. And then Saturday, mainly cloudy, a low chance of a shower, but overall the day looking dry. The high though only 11 degrees. Sunday, cloudy with a chance of afternoon showers 10 degrees. And then Monday, cloudy, chance of showers 10 degrees. Warmer weather set to return around the middle of next week. But in the meantime, a cool, unsettled pattern.
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0: I forgot. I forgot about the Jags, and I forgot about the Dolphins in that state.
1: No, my man. So, you know, we did really good last year. Obviously, we can continue to build on it. So, but that is the goal. That's the plan. You know, I'm a little worried about the running back situation. So, but, you know, hopefully Gladstone can work out a trade to, you know, get a little bit more power there.
0: How do you feel about Trevor's haircut?
1: So, well, I mean, it's fake, so it's all right. But whether he
0: does
1: it or
0: not,
1: you know. So, it's fake.
0: Oh, it's fate. It's fate. I thought you said it was fake. I'm like, whoa, I thought it was the schedule reveal.
2: No, no,
0: he cut it off.
1: Hey, long hair, short hair.
0: Oh, it was fake?
1: I'm just looking. So, yeah, it was a fake video. He put a wig on.
0: Whoa! Wow! This is breaking news to me. I got fooled by the internet? Damn!
1: I guess.
0: Damn. So, Dylan, thanks so much. Thanks for clearing that up.
1: If we don't win the Super Bowl, he's got to cut it off.
0: All right. I agree. You probably should. D-Day. Whoa! How did we learn it was fake? Is it because after the fact he said, psych?
2: No, they posted a full video about it. About like him putting on the cap and doing the thing. I got fooled by it too. I did a Sportsman about him cutting his hair. And then, you know, 8 hours later, they're like, here's this video of him clearly not cutting his hair. What do you think? We were going to make Trevor Lawrence cut his famous hair? And I was like, all right. Jacksonville 1, Denton 0. And now apparently Jacksonville 2, Denton and Josh 0.
0: Because my wife's told this story a number of times, I'll feel comfortable saying it in 300 markets across the country. My wife has said on more than one occasion in the hospital, a patient has said to her, she looks like Trevor Lawrence. More than one occasion.
2: How do you feel about that?
0: Do we need to revisit talking about male physique and talking about features? I don't know if we need to revisit that, but I love my wife. My wife is hot. All about it. 310-840-4910. Let's go to Bill. He's in Canada. I was going to ban all Canadian calls until the Hurricanes Canadian series is over, just because I'm a huge diehard Canes fan. But I'm not going to do that because the Canes are up 3-1, and I feel sorry for my friends up north. Bill, where are you going on the NFL front in terms of teams that can contend that aren't getting talked about?
3: Hello.
0: Hey, Bill.
3: Hello.
0: Hey, Bill.
3: You hear me?
0: Yes, we hear you just fine.
3: It's Dale.
0: Welcome. Yeah, oh, Dale. Hi, Dale.
3: Dale, D-A-L-E, yeah.
0: Oh, but anyways, C-A, okay, Kale.
3: No, Dale, D-A-L-E.
0: Oh, that's
3: but anyways,
0: what I just said.
3: About Cleveland Browns, a few minutes ago, a fella came on. He thinks Cleveland's going to do something this year in the NFL. There's a reason why they call them the Factory of Sadness.
0: Yes, and I think we know why.
3: Right. Well, this year's not going to be any different. But also, I am not rooting for Montreal. I'm a big Toronto Maple Leafs fan.
0: Good.
3: And,
0: go Canes?
3: Yeah. I was going for Edmonton. They got knocked out. So, then I was going for Colorado. But anyway, yeah, go Canes. I don't want to see Vegas win.
0: Thank you. I appreciate that. I mean, we don't want to see Mitch Marner
3: I'd like
0: holding
3: to see
0: up the
3: Carolina, man. They've played tough every year, and they just fell short every year. I think it's their time.
0: I think so, too. I hope you're right, but I'm biased in that. Appreciate the call from Canada, whether it's Dale or Bill or Kale. I feel like this is Step Brothers, and we're in tuxedos, me and Oliver. I think we can figure out the whole Pan situation here. 310-840-4910. Which NFL contender do you believe is getting the least amount of attention or praise? 310-840-4910. We'll get to those calls. Also, we'll go from the least talked NFL contender, the least talked about NFL contender, to perhaps the most discussed next on Westwood One Sports Night.
4: The Vegas Golden Knights are in the Stanley Cup Final for the third time in their nine-year history. Will it be Carolina or Montreal that stands between a return to Sin City for Lord Stanley's Cup? Westwood One Sports.
5: I'm meteorologist Alistair Alders. Another cool day, only 8 degrees the high with a mainly cloudy sky, occasional showers and drizzle with a north wind gusting 30 to 50. And then for the final weekend of the month, Saturday's mainly cloudy, a low chance of a shower with a high of 11 degrees. On Sunday, cloudy with a chance of afternoon showers, 10 degrees. Monday, cloudy chance of showers, 10 degrees. Warmer weather set to return around the middle of next week.
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0: Big time. That's how locked in yours truly was on, yes, game six, but also the Orioles losing to the Blue Jays. We don't need to talk about that, though. We don't. The question is the same. Who are you rooting for to win game seven? Who actually wins the game? 310-840-4910. We just told you. The folks out west, they have Oklahoma City as a 4.5-point favorite. The Spurs remain our pick, though. Because in a do-or-die game, I'm rolling with the team that has the best player on the court. And as we saw tonight, Victor Wembanyama, he's the best player on the court. Oh, SGA is the MVP, and they won the title. Oh, we get it. Your eyeballs aren't deceiving you. When you watch these two teams play basketball, Victor Wembanyama is the best player on the court. And tonight, he looked that. In 28 minutes, he scores 28 points. SGA, 6 of 18 from the floor. He had 15. Second time in three games that he didn't score 20 points. Now, some of this, admittedly, is wishful thinking. We're talking about betting odds on things. When this show first started, it was around the time where I went all in on San Antonio. I think Linnell Willingham was with us on that. I bet San Antonio plus 1,400 to win the title at that point. Still have that ticket. So some of it is wishful thinking. But in all sincerity, a single do-or-die game, I think the Spurs win it on the road, just like they did in Game 1. So they're going to bookend this series with road wins, and the reaction across the league is going to be, this is Victor Wembanyama's league now. That's what this is. One of the reasons why Denton Days, the best producer in sports talk, is because I'm looking at my notes right now, and we were just talking about some of the bad headlines the NBA's had during the year, and I just have a note that's on my screen here that reads Terry Math. D-Day, do you love some Terry Math? Were you a good math? Were you a math whiz kid in high school and in college?
1: Yeah, sure. I was good at important math, like discovering player statistics and averages based off of box scores. Don't come to me with calculus or none of that.
0: So here's the Terry math that you came up with. So he made $100K. He was paid $100K off this entire deal. Over the course of his 82-game season, his average game paycheck was $262K. The year that this happened, the accusation, 22-23 season. He made $21.5 million that year. So the bribe, 38% of the game check. See, what you're illustrating, D-Day, you hear people that lazily just say, oh, the proliferation of sports betting is just leading to more stories such as this. No, it's leading to guys getting caught, and the money is so great, and you need to illustrate it this way with hashtag Terry Math, that most athletes that are participating in major professional sports that can impact some of these results know the dumbest thing you could do is get involved in anything like this, because then the real money train you don't have access to anymore. Because if you get caught, and these sports books, having more information now than ever, will catch you. They knew about the Rozier thing, sports books, the day it happened. They saw it clean as day. The NBA then chose not to do anything about it, allegedly. And that's why the Miami Heat are so mad that the NBA might have had this information and still allowed the Charlotte Hornets to trade Terry Rozier for a first-round draft pick, knowing that this guy had been involved in something like this, and let him play, continue to play. Hashtag Terry Math. As promised, the 10 best college basketball teams. Rosters close to being set. I have those rankings next on Westwood One Sports Night.
2: The Super Bowl. Bowl champion Seahawks, MVP Matthew Stafford's Rams, and Mike Vrabel's Patriots are all back on the field for OTAs. Football news is happening now, and no one covers it like your home of the NFL and Super Bowl 61. Westwood One Sports.
3: I'm meteorologist Alistair Alders. 8 degrees is all we manage for the high today with a mainly cloudy sky. Occasional showers and drizzle with a north wind of 30 gusting to 50. And then Saturday, mainly cloudy, a low chance of a shower, but overall the day looking dry. The high, though, only 11 degrees. Sunday, cloudy with a chance of afternoon showers, 10 degrees. And then Monday, cloudy, chance of showers, 10 degrees. Warmer weather set to return around the middle of next week. But in the meantime, a cool, unsettled pattern.
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0: Anthony Richardson's getting that extension this offseason. Could be bold to say that, but don't think that that's happening. C.J. Stroud and Bryce Young both came from the same area. Southern California, L.A. They're friends, really tight, play basketball together. Bryce Young was taken number one in the draft to the Panthers. C.J. Stroud, number two to the Texans. Bryce hasn't been extended either. Neither QB at the top of that draft has gotten the long-term extension despite being eligible for it. But the Panthers have less reason to extend Bryce than Houston does C.J. Stroud. Bryce's sample size of production quality production, maybe flip-flop those, it's still small. It's as small as he is, honestly. He clearly has taken strides since the disastrous rookie season and being benched early on in his second year. But is an 8-9 division title in the NFC South enough to erase those realities and give this guy the bag? Obviously wise for Carolina to pick up the fifth-year option. There's no real downside to doing that. But this season, his play this year is going to instruct what his future in Charlotte should be. Albert Breer, he gave this analogy when it comes to Bryce Young. He compared his situation, Bryce's, to Baker Mayfield at the end of his Cleveland tenure, roughly 5 years ago. Baker, also an undersized quarterback, won the Heisman Trophy. Baker won Cleveland's first playoff game in seemingly forever, but the Browns didn't feel comfortable enough extending him, let him play on his fourth year of his contract. Baker got banged up. They decided to move on in favor of Deshaun Watson, mood Baker in the offseason to the Carolina Panthers. The Houston Texans, the best team that nobody is talking about. D-Day, do you have an answer to our NFL question of the day?
1: I think it's the Bengals.
0: Interesting. Isn't it funny that we get all these calls from Ohio and all of them are talking about the Browns potentially being that team, yet nobody brings up the Bengals? That might be further proving your point.
1: Exactly. I also don't know if the Bengals fans exist. I don't know that I've ever met a Bengals fan before.
0: Oh, they're out there. Who dat? Oh, wait, that's... Wait, what's the difference? Who's who day and who's who dat? Saints and Bengals.
1: The Saints, I think, are who dat. I think the Bengals are who day.
0: Well, I'm sorry about that then. Who day? Who day? Who day think gonna beat them Bengals? The answer to that question, according to D-Day, nobody. Watch out for the Bengals. I am a fan. The word aura gets thrown around a lot. Do like the aura of Joe Burrow. Appreciate that.
1: You should grow your hair out like him.
0: I'm getting a haircut next week. Got a wedding. Why? I'll tell you why. For those watching on YouTube or watching on X, like, once we get to the point where the sideburns are over my glasses, like the sides of my glasses, it's too long and it's not controlled enough. And then if you're looking at the back, like the hairs on my collar, it's not a mullet, but it's like three quarters of the way there.
1: The hair's my collar. I don't know why that made me laugh the way it did. You should grow your hair out, though. I think you look good.
0: I just think it's harder to manage. I like...
1: Yeah, but
0: I'll tell you what
1: haircuts.
0: I like. Say it one more time.
1: Less money on haircuts.
0: It's true. The last time I got a haircut, D-Day, I think it was right before March Madness. That's the last time I got a haircut. So, for me, I know folks who get haircuts every month. For me, it's every couple of months. And since I got a wedding next weekend, I just want to look the part, you know, suit up. By the way, is this a safe space to rant about wedding-related matters since we were talking about Kelce and Swift? I don't know if in Florida this is going to get back to the bride and groom. I hope it doesn't. But one of the asks from the wedding party is that both the men and the gals who come to the wedding don't wear any bright colored clothing. See, normally it's just don't wear white, especially if you are a lady. I mean, only the bride wears white. We get that, right? But I don't have any dark colored suits, but they were specific. The guys don't wear any light colored suits. And apparently, this is what my wife tells me, light gray counts as a light color. And I'm thinking, well, hold a minute. Isn't gray like the darkest color not called black, regardless of the tint of gray that it is? I guess what I'm saying is, if I have a light shade of gray and I wear that to the wedding, am I going to get shamed and yelled at?
1: Have you ever been to a wedding where someone actually gets shamed at for what they're wearing other than somebody wearing white?
0: See, that's the thing, too. And I feel I have enough of a defense here just as being like a color absolutist and saying, you can't say that gray is a light color. I'll fight to the death on that. I'll fight you on this.
1: What if it's
0: just like
1: gray?
0: I'll fight people who say that the Steelers are black and gold when actually they're black and yellow. It's not gold. See, if you're watching actually right now on Westwood One Sports on YouTube, you can see the distinction where over my right shoulder, there's a Wake Forest football helmet. That is actual gold. The Wake Forest logo. Over my left shoulder, Appalachian State claims to be the black and gold. That's flat out yellow. You can see the difference. That's yellow. Why is it not cool to say that yellow is your color when it is? My school does it. East Carolina, right there. Purple and gold. Purple and that's their chant. Fans yell purple, and they know to yell back gold. That's not gold. That's yellow. And you can't say that gray is a light color, regardless of the circumstances. Am I making sense right now?
1: You lost me a little bit. Light gray.
0: On the yellow part or the light colors?
1: On the gray part. You are hell-bent on... I think you're thinking of life like a crayon box a little too much. And gray and black are next to each other in the crayon box. But like gray is a lighter color.
0: Gray is a lighter color, you say?
1: Yeah. Now, I still think you can wear... I think when they say don't wear bright colors, they mean like don't wear pink and don't wear yellow and don't wear things of that nature. I think gray is still okay for what they're asking of you, but you generally gray is a light color. But also,
0: my move, I'm going to wear gray suit. I'm going to wear a dark color tie. That's going to be my move.
1: I mean, this is the most respectful way to you and to the bride and groom. If people care what you are wearing, the wedding is not going well.
0: That's true, but you just want to be respectful. That's what I'm trying to do here. That's why I'm airing this out on 300 markets across the country on Westwood One Sports Night. What do we have to put this show to bed?
1: We have the most insane thing that I've ever seen on a TikTok, and it came from an MLB superstar. And I'll share that with you next.
2: The Thunder beat the Spurs and lead the series 3-2. SGA and crew are a win away from punching their ticket to their second consecutive finals. Will they get it done tonight in San Antonio? Westwood One Sports.
3: I'm meteorologist Alistair Alders. Another cool day, only 8 degrees the high with a mainly cloudy sky, occasional showers and drizzle with the north wind gusting 30 to 50. And then for the final weekend of the month, Saturday's mainly cloudy, a low chance of a shower with a high of 11 degrees. On Sunday, cloudy with a chance of afternoon showers 10 degrees. Monday, cloudy chance of showers 10 degrees. Warmer weather set to return around the middle of next week.
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1: You think Drake Toll's going to get to this Texas Tech possibility where pressure's being put on the Longhorns to buy out a game in the opener so they can meet head-to-head? D-Day, going to be honest. I got out of the way on that topic because I thought, can I do it as good as Drake Toll? Probably not. So let's hope that's something that Drake Toll will address with the great Addie Bates producing. And shout out to Curtis and the gang as well, running things out there on the left coast. Great stuff tonight. However and wherever you listen or watch, greatly appreciate that. 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Also got the YouTube channel that's been growing quickly as well. However and wherever you watch or listen, greatly appreciate that. Let's close things out by putting this show to bed.
2: Bryce Harper might be like what Will Levis is to Major League Baseball. Remember when Will Levis was being weird and he's like, hey, I'm going to eat this banana with a peel on, or I'm going to put mayo in my coffee. Oh, man. Hey, guy, that's odd. Bryce Harper gave us his teeth brushing routine. He's on TikTok now. And I follow Bryce Harper on TikTok. Some of the stuff is interesting. You know, he makes some coffee. I would not call him a barista, but I'm always interested in trying new flavors of things in my coffee. So I like wash it from time to time. But he posted this week his routine for brushing his teeth. And what he does, instead of like a normal person who puts the toothpaste on the toothbrush and then proceeds to brush the teeth, Bryce Harper puts the toothpaste on his tongue and then proceeds to brush it from there. I've always known he's odd. He once got on SportsCenter. I think it was with Van Pelt. He got on SportsCenter and called a meme a memmy, which, like, you're totally out of touch with reality if you're calling a meme a memmy. But I feel like the toothpaste directly on the tongue to start the process of brushing the teeth is weird. Like, objectively, that's a weird one.
1: I agree. However, I think with whatever happens in the bathroom, like getting ready for bed, going to the bathroom, whatever, I think people would be surprised how commonplace doing things differently is. It's like the age-old question. Do you stand when you wipe versus sit? However you answer the question, just know that half the people ask that question answer it differently than you do, which blows the mind of everybody.
2: Never mind.
1: Correct, D-Day. Correct. That is the answer. Correct. People do. That's because no one's having that conversation and you're not ever with someone other than a significant other to see that activity happen. So what I'm saying to you is, it wouldn't shock me if people actually did brush their teeth that way more than you think. Not like a majority, not like the one that I just brought up a second ago, where you'd be stunned to know that half the people, you know, are one way or the other on that front. The question I have for you on the way out is, as a DC sports fan, rank these Washington Nationals in terms of being best Nats ever. Steven Strasburg, Bryce Harper, Max Scherzer, Ryan Zimmerman.
2: Max Scherzer won Strasburg in terms of like success.
1: Greatest Nats ever.
2: Scherzer won, Zimmerman 2, Strasburg 3, Soto 4, Bryce Harper 5.
1: Oh, I forgot about Soto. So Scherzer's, Bryce Harper's not high up on that list.
2: He won a championship. All them other dudes won a championship.
1: In fact, you guys won the championship the year after Bryce left.
2: Yeah, good times.
1: That does sound like fun. How did you celebrate that night?
2: A lot of running in the street and dancing to Baby Shark.
1: What street?
2: My home street.
1: Oh, so you didn't go out to the streets of D.C. and party?
2: No.
1: Okay. Good to know. Learned a lot on this program. Quite a bit. Friday night show is going to be a zoo. I might be the happiest I've been as a sports fan since I was 13 or 12 years old. If the Carolina Hurricanes win the Eastern Conference Finals tomorrow night. That's how excited I'm going to be. Cannot wait. Oh, I'm super pumped. Canes, Canadiens. Friday also brings us free-for-all Friday. Can't wait for it. Drake Toll in the meantime. Let's have ourselves a Friday. Westwood One Sports Night.
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4: From the National Newsroom of the Canadian Press, I'm Rob Westgate. Saab says Canada could build Gripen E fighter jets if Ottawa chooses to buy them. The Swedish company says some Gripens are being built for Ukraine under a European Union loan deal. Sweden also plans to donate 16 older model Gripen aircraft to Ukraine. Saab's deputy CEO says you put that together and Canada could become a production and export hub for Ukraine deliveries. Ottawa is still reviewing a possible order of 88 F-35 jets while also negotiating for Saab's GlobalEye aircraft. Canada's public safety minister is rejecting a call to shorten the length of time electronic service providers would have to keep your digital metadata.
5: It's contained in a bill intended to help Canada's police and spies. It would allow for regulations requiring service providers to retain the digital traces of a communication, but not the email or text itself, for up to 1 year. Critics say that would allow for the capture of private information about ordinary Canadians who have no connection to any crime. But Public Safety Minister Gary Anandasangari says shortening that metadata retention period would hinder law enforcement. Jason White, The Canadian Press.
4: Overseas now, where Romanian authorities say a Russian drone that was part of an overnight attack on Ukraine crashed into an apartment building in eastern Romania. Two people were reported with minor injuries and several others had to be evacuated. Officials say the drone was tracked by radar in Romanian airspace and crashed onto the roof of a building in Galati. Romania is a member of NATO, and the country is now asking for a faster transfer of anti-drone capabilities in response to what it calls a serious violation of its airspace. Now back home, where election officials in Alberta say a separation question will appear first on a stack of 10 referendum ballots. Elections Alberta says voters may skip any or all of the questions come October 19th or vote day. Premier Danielle Smith says that top question will offer a choice on remaining in Canada or pursuing steps to initiate a binding referendum on leaving. The ballots will then be hand counted within 48 hours, and the separation question will be counted first. And finally, Saskatoon's landmark riverboat is being left high and dry again this year, and its new owner says the province has some explaining to do. Stephanie Simoneau of the Prairie Lily says she was not notified when the Water Security Agency reduced flows over the weekend from Lake Diefenbaker into the South Saskatchewan River. She says low water levels have prevented the boat from going on cruises.
6: It's very frustrating because we opened up to the public with the knowledge that they had given us. So, If we would have waited, if we would have known that they had any intention of turning it back down.
4: The Water Security Agency's website says it will reevaluate outflows from Lake Diefenbaker next week. This is the Canadian Press. In sports, the NBA's Western Conference Final looks to be going the distance. San Antonio rolled to a 118-91 win over Oklahoma City. That means the Thunder will host Game 7 Saturday night, with the winner playing New York in the NBA Finals after the Knicks beat Cleveland for the East title. The Toronto Blue Jays, meantime, are off to a good start in their four-game series at Baltimore. Andrés Giménez hit a solo homer off of former teammate Chris Bassett in the 2-1 win over the Orioles. Toronto has now won seven of its last nine games. The Montreal Canadiens, however, are in must-win mode, starting with Game 5 Friday night in Carolina. The Hurricanes won two straight games in Montreal and can win the NHL's Eastern Conference crown on home ice. The Vegas Golden Knights, they'll be playing the series winner in the Stanley Cup final. And finally, shocking news, four-time Stanley Cup champion Claude Lemieux is dead. He was 60 years old. Authorities in Florida say he took his own life. From the Canadian Press, I'm Rob Westgate.
7: I'm meteorologist Alistair Alders. 8 degrees, all we manage for the high today with a mainly cloudy sky. Occasional showers and drizzle with a north wind of 30 gusting to 50. And then Saturday, mainly cloudy, a low chance of a shower, but overall the day looking dry. The high, though, only 11 degrees. Sunday, cloudy with a chance of afternoon showers, 10 degrees. And then Monday, cloudy, chance of showers, 10 degrees. Warmer weather set to return around the middle of next week. But in the meantime, a cool, unsettled pattern.
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0: hair. What do you think? We were going to make Trevor Lawrence cut his famous hair? And I was like, all right. Jacksonville 1, Denton 0. And now apparently Jacksonville 2, Denton and Josh 0.
1: Because my wife's told this story a number of times, I'll feel comfortable saying it in 300 markets across the country. My wife has said on more than one occasion in the hospital, a patient has said to her, she looks like Trevor Lawrence. More than one occasion.
0: How do you feel about that?
1: Do we need to revisit talking about male physique and talking about features? I don't know if we need to revisit that, but I love my wife. My wife is hot. All about it. 310-840-4910. Let's go to Bill. He's in Canada. I was going to ban all Canadian calls until the Hurricanes Canadian series is over, just because I'm a huge diehard Canes fan. But I'm not going to do that because the Canes are up 3-1, and I feel sorry for my friends up north. Bill, where are you going on the NFL front in terms of teams that can contend that aren't getting talked
2: about?
1: Hey, Bill.
2: You hear me?
1: Yes, we hear you just fine.
2: It's Dale.
1: Welcome. Yeah, oh, Dale. Hi, Dale.
2: Dale, D-A-L-E, yeah.
1: Oh, but anyways, C-A, okay, Kale.
2: No, Dale, D-A-L-E.
1: Oh, that's anyways, what I just said.
2: About Cleveland Browns, a few minutes ago, a fella came on. He thinks Cleveland's going to do something this year in the NFL. There's a reason why they call them the Factory of Sadness.
1: Yes, and I think we know why.
2: Right. Well, this year is not going to be any different. But also, I am not rooting for Montreal. I'm a big Toronto Maple Leafs fan.
1: Good.
2: And,
1: go Canes?
2: Yeah. I was going for Edmonton. They got knocked out. So, then I was going for Colorado. But anyway, yeah, go Canes. I don't want to see Vegas win.
1: Thank you. I appreciate that. I mean, we don't want to see Mitch Marner holding up the cup in Toronto.
2: Yeah, I'd like to see Carolina, man. They've played tough every year, and they just fell short every year. I think it's their time.
1: I think so, too. I hope you're right, but I'm biased in that. Appreciate the call from Canada, whether it's Dale or Bill or Kale. I feel like this is stepbrothers, and we're in tuxedos, me and Oliver. I think we can figure out the whole Pan situation here. 310-840-4910. Which NFL contender do you believe is getting the least amount of attention or praise? 310-840-4910. We'll get to those calls. Also, we'll go from the least talked NFL contender, the least talked about NFL contender, to perhaps the most discussed next on Westwood One Sports Night.
3: The Vegas Golden Knights are in the Stanley Cup Final for the third time in their 9-year history. Will it be Carolina or Montreal that stands between a return to Sin City for Lord Stanley's Cup? Westwood One Sports.
4: I'm meteorologist Alistair Alders. 8 degrees, all we manage for the high today with a mainly cloudy sky. Occasional showers and drizzle with a north wind of 30 gusting to 50. And then Saturday, mainly cloudy, a low chance of a shower, but overall the day looking dry. The high, though, only 11 degrees. Sunday, cloudy with a chance of afternoon showers, 10 degrees. And then Monday, cloudy, chance of showers, 10 degrees. Warmer weather set to return around the middle of next week. But in the meantime, a cool, unsettled pattern.
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0: lot of callers that won in, but only one caller claims he can address every topic we've done so far on the show in 30 seconds. That is John, who's listening way out in San Francisco. John, am I mischaracterizing you at all? Is it 30 seconds all you need? The clock doesn't start now. Is it 30 seconds, or do you need more time than that?
1: No, your screener said he's going to time me. So here we go, 30 seconds.
0: Oh, I have the stopwatch in front of me. Hold one sec. I'll let you know when your time starts. John in San Francisco is going to give me his take on every topic we've discussed on the show so far in 30 seconds, and your time begins in 3, 2, 1.
1: All right, here we go. As much as I don't care about Travis Kelce or Taylor Swift, have at it, man. I think if that's what you want to talk about, you should talk about it. I don't have a dog in the race, but I do think that they're not talked about, but I would not bet against Patrick Mahomes and Andy Reid. I still think they're the best quarterback coach tandem in the NFL.
0: And time.
1: That's not 30 seconds.
0: You've fallen.
1: Come on.
0: You said 30 seconds. You said 30 seconds.
1: Let me finish. I promise I'll be less.
0: How many more topics are you going to talk about?
1: Let me finish. As I know you're a Knicks fan, and no disrespect to you, but I think
0: I am not a Knicks fan. I do not care about any NBA team. Not a Knicks fan.
1: Okay, I think the winner of the West comes out and wins the NBA championship. And as much as I despise the SEC, I'm a longtime USC Trojan fan, and the Irish can just pack it up and go home. They are the most annoying team. Thank you. Appreciate your time.
0: You're welcome. Work on your timing better next time. If you tell Oliver 30 seconds, it's got to be 30 seconds. It's generally how these things work in a bit.
2: You started his time, and he didn't even speak until 4 seconds. I timed it. You timed it. Oliver timed. Like, all three of us hand timed it, and he didn't speak until
0: like
2: 4 seconds into the 30 seconds.
0: It's like the combine. Are you saying I was being unfair because you shouldn't time it until the anthem actually begins? Like, until you hear the performer say, "Oh, say," like,
2: no, I feel
0: you gotta
2: like
0: wait till the first word comes out.
2: Talking about, well, I can do this all in 30 seconds. You should be ready, willing, and able to, when the timer says go, that you are then going.
0: Yeah. 30 seconds is plenty of time. It's twice as much as Rick Pitino needs. If you know, you know. 310-840-4910 if you want in. Question of the hour. Which NFL contender do you believe is getting the least amount of attention? So it's a team you believe, A, is an NFL contender, and B, isn't being talked about enough as such. Let's go to Eric, who's in Corpus Christi, Texas. Eric, please don't tell me you're about to say the Dallas Cowboys.
3: No, I'm going to tell you about the Cleveland Browns. I really do take issue
0: with... Oh, my God.
3: Settle down. I really do take issue with the way you've been talking about the Browns. They've got the new head coach. The defense is solid. The offense needs some work, but that's what the offense, that's what the new...
0: Hold one second.
3: The new
0: For
3: coach,
0: those who haven't heard my stance yet on the Browns, and you're saying that this is me being a hater... I said they can be better. They can potentially compete in the AFC North. But me saying they can't make the Super Bowl this year means I'm being a hater, saying they can't do something they literally have never done in their history is something. They haven't even won two playoff games in the same year this century.
3: You need to settle down. I didn't say you were being a hater. I said I was taking issue with you. And I'm taking another issue real quickly. I'm taking a real quick issue with you because you say, oh, the Browns have never been to a Super Bowl in their entire life. Well, they have been to an NFL championship before. And if just what if we renamed the Super Bowl the Pencil Bowl? Well, then the Patriots, they've never been to the Pencil Bowl. So, yeah, I guess they suck because they never went.
0: Okay, does it sound better to you if I said they haven't won a championship in 70 years? Does that sound better to you?
3: Well, I'm telling you that the way you present it is such a way that, yeah, I take issue with it, yeah.
0: I'm being more generous by saying you haven't won a Super Bowl because that's at least 60 years. You go back 70 to the last time the Browns won a championship. I was being nice.
3: The Browns have won an NFL championship. If we renamed it the Corpus Christi Bowl, no one's ever won that before.
0: It's an incredible thing. Thank you for the call. It's good to hear from you. Like, we just turned D-Day. We just turned the Super Bowl into the Beefo Brady's Bowl. That's what we did here. If we just renamed this game. You know, the Super Bowl.
2: He's kind of right, though. That's actually a hilarious point. I wouldn't call it the Pencil Bowl. That is a hilarious point. And by the way, having not won a championship in 70 years is better than having not won one. Like, I don't know why he stuttered at that. You presented two options, and the not winning in 70 years is far better. Because at least you've won.
0: Are you saying, so your contention, D-Day, is that I'm being unfair to the Cleveland Browns?
2: I don't care about the Cleveland Browns. But I'm saying for this specific, would you have rather never won the championship, or you haven't won in 70 years. Yeah, I just haven't won in 70 years because at least I had a glory day, you know?
0: Another question we're asking. Game 7, Spurs, Thunder. Who wins? Full stop. Who wins the game? Who do you want to win as well? Are those answers the same? Brandon in Chicago, 310-840-4910. Brandon, what do you think?
4: Hey, what's good, Josh? Thanks for taking my comment.
0: You're welcome.
4: Real quick, I just wanted to say I'm going to be going to the Outlaw Tour this summer, man, in August. See that Willie Nelson and Avery Brothers.
0: I have been to the Outlaw Tour before. It is amazing. The Avett Brothers are my favorite band. Have you ever seen the Avett Brothers before?
4: No, actually, I haven't.
0: Well, feel free to give us a shout back. Especially, it would be a great fit on Free For All Friday and tell us how the Avett Brothers are. Willie Nelson, it's an amazing thing to see, especially considering he's past 90 years old. So what do you got on the Western Conference Finals while we got you? Be sure to give us a shout back on and let us know what you thought of the Avetts.
4: For sure. Man, I think the Spurs coach made some good adjustments, man. He let Wemby actually put the ball on the floor, kind of took Hartenstein out of the game because he can't guard him off the dribble, and he's using those big guards to actually set some flare screens offensively. And then, they were real decisive with the ball. They kind of used that half second method of, either pass, dribble, or shoot, within a half second. And they didn't really live or die by the three. Once they started hitting threes, Dylan Harper, I thought, had an amazing game. He mixed up his game well, mid-range, going to the rim, and then, knocking down some threes.
0: Do you think it translates to Game 7? Do you think that is going to happen two nights from now? Who do you like?
4: Yeah, I think they will, man, because defensively, I think they did a good job on SGA, and then, they kind of just let Dort and Williams, shoot up their 1-for-9 threes and, let them die by the three, And so if they, take SGA and, guard him one-on-one, it's kind of like in football when, they say the quarterbacks, divide the field in half and then, go from there. So I think kind of like what the Spurs are doing defensively. And, they're playing really good aggressive defense like the Pacers did with Nembhard, guarding them 94 feet with Castle. I just think they got what it takes. And in my opinion, Mara would be, pretty high up on the draft board because you got to figure out how you're going to stop Wemby going forward now.
0: 80 more.
4: So,
0: for whom?
4: Yeah. I don't know if you heard about Kendall Gill.
0: Next hour, by the way, on the college basketball front, next hour, I have post-NBA deadline players announce that they're coming back. My top 10 teams in college basketball. I spent way too much time on it, and it's coming up in a bit. We're up against it. Appreciate the call, Brandon. Enjoy the Avett Brothers and the Outlaw Tour. Excellent stuff from Brandon in Chicago. Love a good hoop breakdown. It's a great sport. In terms of just listening to basketball terminology, some of the expressions, just, it sounds better. Kind of like the way you listen to certain accents, certain languages, and you're like, I don't know what you're saying, but that sounds good. Just sounds pleasant. I don't know. When I hear a New Zealand accent, I'm like, wow, that sounds nice. Trying to think what the inverse is of what doesn't sound as nice. Every time I hear a French person talk, it sounds like they're saying something dirty. Or a German speak, it sounds very aggressive. Just the type of language. I don't know. Not where I thought that this segment was going to end. Lamar Jackson just met with the media, and he had interesting things to say. You'll hear him next.
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8: From the National Newsroom of the Canadian Press, I'm Rob Westgate. Statistics Canada will reveal this morning how ongoing tariffs and the start of the Iran war have affected the economy in the first quarter of the year.
9: Economists widely expect growth to come in at 1.5% annualized for the first quarter. That would be a bit of a rebound after a mild contraction in the final quarter of 2025. StatCan said last month the economy grew modestly in January and February, but its early estimate for March suggested momentum stalled. The agency said seasonal maintenance in the oil and gas sector weighed on the industry in March, even as the Middle East conflict sent global energy prices soaring. Michelle Zedekian, The Canadian Press.
8: A Swedish defense firm is offering Ottawa a chance to bring production facilities for its Marquee fighter jet to Canadian shores. Saab says if the Carney government decides to buy its Gripen E fighter jets to fill out the Royal Canadian Air Force's fleet, Canada could become a production and export site for the in-demand aircraft. Saab officials say Canada could be tapped for participation in a program that would see domestic production of the fighter jets destined for Ukraine's Air Force. A tax cut on certain foods is set to take effect in Manitoba after a late-night debate in the legislature.
10: Order, please.
11: After days of acrimonious debate, the NDP government's budget bill passed a final vote shortly after midnight. The bill eliminates the provincial sales tax on snacks, soft drinks, and prepared meals at grocery and convenience stores starting July 1st. The opposition Progressive Conservatives said the tax cut is small, about $100 a year for a family, and they wanted an income tax cut as well. The New Democrats said the Tory tactics threatened to delay the tax cut because the legislature is set to break for the summer on Monday. Steve Lambert, The Canadian Press, Winnipeg.
8: Toronto police say a 14-year-old girl whose disappearance sparked an intensive search has been found safe after nearly 2 weeks. Superintendent Don Bellinger says police used every resource they had to find Esther.
12: We have been painstakingly conducting video canvases. From video canvases, we move into search mode. Additional video located, we move into further search mode. It's a painstaking, long process, as you can appreciate. But that certainly contributed to us to getting to where we are today.
8: Police say the girl is on the autism spectrum and was found to be in good physical health. However, she was being assessed at a hospital. And finally, New Brunswick's energy regulator is giving the thumbs up to NB Power's application for a 500 megawatt power plant in the province's southeast. NB Power says it needs the proposed renewables integration grid security project to meet a sharp increase in demand by the year 2028. This is the Canadian Press. In sports, the Toronto Blue Jays move to a game under 500 after a 2-1 win over Baltimore. Yohendrik Piñango drew a bases-loaded walk in the eighth inning to give Toronto the lead. Jeff Hoffman won in relief, and Louis Varland, well, he got the four final outs for his eighth save. Over to the NBA playoffs now, where Victor Wembanyama had 28 points, 10 rebounds, and 3 blocks as the San Antonio Spurs sent the Western Conference Final back to Oklahoma City for a Game 7, routing the Thunder 118-91, and that Game 7 goes Saturday night. Canada has a berth in the semifinal at the World Hockey Championship after a 4-0 victory over the United States. Host Switzerland beat Sweden 3-1 in one of the other quarterfinal games. Norway shut out Latvia 2-0, and Finland beat Czechia 4-1. Canada will play Finland on Saturday. And finally, sad news from Florida. Four-time Stanley Cup champion Claude Lemieux has died at the age of 60. Authorities there say he took his own life. From the Canadian Press, I'm Rob Westgate.
13: I'm meteorologist Alistair Alders. Another cool day, only 8 degrees the high with a mainly cloudy sky, occasional showers and drizzle with the north wind gusting 30 to 50. And then for the final weekend of the month, Saturday's mainly cloudy, a low chance of a shower with a high of 11 degrees. On Sunday, cloudy with a chance of afternoon showers 10 degrees. Monday, cloudy chance of showers 10 degrees. Warmer weather set to return around the middle of next week.
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0: is so great, and it you need to illustrate it these ways, this way with hashtag Terry Math, that most athletes that are participating in major professional sports that can impact some of these results know the dumbest thing you could do is get involved in anything like this, because then the real money train you don't have access to anymore. Because if you get caught, and these sports books having more information now than ever, we'll catch you. They knew about the Rozier thing, sports books, the day it happened. They saw it clean as day. The NBA then chose not to do anything about it, allegedly. And that's why the Miami Heat are so mad that the NBA might have had this information and still allowed the Charlotte Hornets to trade Terry Rozier for a first-round draft pick, knowing that this guy had been involved in something like this and let him play, continue to play. Hashtag Terry Math. As promised, the 10 best college basketball teams. Rosters close to being set. I have those rankings. Next on Westwood One Sports Night.
1: The Super Bowl champion Seahawks. MVP Matthew Stafford's Rams. And Mike Vrabel's Patriots are all back on the field for OTAs. Football news is happening now, and no one covers it like your home of the NFL and Super Bowl 61. Westwood One Sports.
2: I'm meteorologist Alistair Alders. Another cool day, only 8 degrees the high with a mainly cloudy sky, occasional showers and drizzle with the north wind gusting 30 to 50. And then for the final weekend of the month, Saturday is mainly cloudy, a low chance of a shower with a high of 11 degrees. On Sunday, cloudy with a chance of afternoon showers 10 degrees. Monday, cloudy chance of showers 10 degrees. Warmer weather set to return around the middle of next week.
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1: Oliver, I'm not a great singer. Case in point, sang Rocky Top earlier this hour. But love singing karaoke. It's a good time. Did it at the Final Four in Indianapolis with our Westwood One sports team. Place called the Wild Beaver Saloon in downtown Indy. It was a good time. 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Not by Darius Rucker, contrary to popular belief. That song you were just playing, Santeria Sublime, sang that on Bourbon Street in New Orleans. I have one rule when it comes to karaoke, Oliver. Can't sing the same song twice. So that way, when you hear a song like Santeria by Sublime, first thing your brain goes to is, oh, that moment in time. So there you go. Karaoke, good time. One of these times, D-Day, we need to have a Westwood One sports night function, like a retreat, where you, me, Oliver, Linnell, we go out and we sing karaoke songs. Like, what would be your song of choice if you had to pick one?
2: Not a karaoke guy, so I'll let you have two. I'll double it and pass it on to the next person.
1: That's no fun. Oliver, have you ever sang karaoke before? He's on the phone. 310-840-4910. He's been drowning in the phone calls. So rather than get Oliver's karaoke expertise.
3: Yes, I have.
1: Shared to 300 markets across the country. Yes, okay, Oliver, what did you sing?
3: This was probably middle of high school, so this was 7 years ago, but I think we hit 1,000 Years by Christina Perry was one of them for sure.
1: Excellent. Excellent pick. And you got to do the head movement, like Terry Crews and White
3: No,
1: Chicks.
3: You're thinking of, that's by Carly Rae Jepsen. 1,000 Years by Christina Perry is like the...
1: super sad song. I was thinking 1,000 Miles, not Carly Rae Jepsen.
3: Or not by Carly Rae Jepsen, but I know what you mean, yes.
1: Vanessa Carlton.
3: We didn't do 1,000 Miles,
1: Vanessa 1,000 Years. 1,000 Years? Why on earth would you sing that song? Super sad? Christina Perry? What?
3: It was greatness. I don't know.
1: All right.
3: Don't question my decisions at 16 years old, man. I was having a good time.
1: I want the audio of this. That's what I want. More than anything, it's time to rank the top 10 teams in college basketball because rosters are pretty close to set. The transfer portal is tamped down. The deadline for teams or pardon players to pull their name out of the NBA draft was last night. Some key players kept their name in. Some key players decided to go back to college, and that's affected this list. So this, frankly, should be what the top 10 looks like when the preseason poll comes out later this year. Top 10 teams of college basketball. Let's start with some honorable mentions. No Louisville, no Tennessee. Their entire starting fives have been transformed by the portal. That's generally hit or miss. You got to be careful with that. You want to have some continuity on your roster to be one of the 10 best teams in the country. Don't have Alabama there. Aiden Holloway, that situation's unclear. Greg Byrne, the AD, was speaking this week at SEC meeting, says there is a path for him to be back on the floor. They're just not ranked in the top 10. So, with respect to those teams, they're not included in the top 10. Let's start with St. John's. Rick Pitino's Johnnies are number 10, top 10 college basketball rankings. This is a bet on Pitino. You ask a college basketball coach who the best coach in the country is, they're probably going to point to Pitino. He's your favorite basketball coach's favorite basketball coach. And this is a reaction to the deadline last night. The biggest headline might have been Tunde Yesenfu deciding to take his name out of the draft, leave Baylor, going into the portal to go to St. John's. According to Adam Zagoria, respected reporter in the Northeast, $6 million, Yesenfu, is set to make taking his name out of the NBA draft to play at St. John's. They have a nice blend of returners, some older international players as well, there at number 10. Number 9, the Texas Longhorns. Not only do they bring back 15-point-per-game scorer Matas Vojtitis. Nailed it. Vojtitis. Never get that name right. He was great for them this past year with Swain and with Mac, too. They had a lot of great players. They have a massive portal haul at Texas, highlighted by Isaiah Johnson, who comes in, I think, from Colorado. David Punch, big, big impact inside from TCU. Then you factor in, this team went to the Sweet 16 this past year. Sean Miller, he's its coach. And they have a 5-star combo guard, too. It's a nice mix of talent. Texas, number 9. Number 8, Virginia. While there's so much turnover on rosters everywhere, Ryan Odom is steering heavy towards continuity. 4 of Virginia's top 6 scorers are back. 7 returners are expected in their rotation. That includes first-team All-ACC forward Tez DeRitter. This team likely has a talent ceiling, but don't forget, they were a top 10-ish team for much of last year. Don't sleep on the Hoos. Number 7, this might surprise you how low this team is, the UConn Huskies, the national runner-up this past year. The Huskies, they're going to be without their top 3 scorers from last year. Going to be without Alex Caravan and his culture that he sets. Without Solo Ball, who's taking a medical redshirt next season to recover from wrist surgery. That's a lot to replace for a Husky team that, if we're being honest about, they were really fortunate throughout the tournament to get to the title game, whether it be surviving Furman in round 1, close game against Michigan State in the Sweet 16, and obviously what happened against Duke. That miracle finish. They do have Braylon Mullins, who hit that shot back. Silas Demery returns too. Jaden Ross is back. Speaking of Duke, you get Duke transfer Nick Kaminya. He's a real factor as well going into his sophomore season. UConn in at number 7, having to replace too much. Number 6, the Arkansas Razorbacks. It would have been ideal if Malik Thomas returned last night, but they did get Billy Richmond to pull his name out of the draft. That's a nice alternative. It's hard not to love their additions. Jeremiah Wilkinson, a bucket at Georgia, now a Razorback. Cooper Bowser, who nearly knocked off UConn single-handedly at Furman, a monster, is now playing for John Calipari in Fayetteville. Jordan Smith, top 3, top 4 recruit in the country. 7-footer Mika Murinen, highly sought after, really skilled player. Arkansas, ton of dudes on this team. John Cal's team is for real. Let's go to number 5. Top 5 teams in the country ranking the best college basketball teams. The Arizona Wildcats. The Wildcats, one of college basketball's most dominant teams this past year, made it to the Final Four for the first time in 25 years. They lose Koa Pete, who they thought they might get back last night. That's a blow. But they do have Karchinkov back and Krivas back. Plus, they snag North Carolina's starting point guard and Derek Dixon and Caleb Holt. That's another one of those real-deal 5-star guards who's going to be playing in Tucson. Arizona at 5. Number 4, this might also surprise you, the reigning champion Michigan Wolverines. They're not going anywhere. With Elliot Cadeau back, Trey McKinney back, they're going to be carrying the torch among the returning players. But the 2 transfer bigs that they've added, they're not A.D. Mara. They're not Rhett Johnson. Plus, Teixeira and Burnett, their big culture losses, and Yaxel Lindeborg was the Big Ten Player of the Year. 5-star Brandon McCoy, that's going to help. And Dusty May, he did add some depth in the portal, but just don't see a dude that's going to be one of those National Player of the Year type of guys like Yaxel Lindeborg was, and like some of these top teams we're about to get to might have on their team. Number 3 in the rankings, the Illinois Fighting Illini. Even though the Illini made its first Final Four in 21 years, that looked like a team that was ahead of schedule with what Brad Underwood is going to be bringing back in Champaign. Essentially, all the foreign guys, you know the joke that Oliver made during the Final Four. Hey, I learned a lot about geography by just learning Illinois' roster. Well, all those international players, all of them, are returning. Mirkovic, the twins, Andrei Stoyakovich, Paige's son. Plus, they added a 15-point-per-game scorer from Providence in Stefan Vox. He's going to be replacing Keaton Wagler, a lottery pick. Number two, the Duke Blue Devils. The Blue Devils roster has everything. You want returning players. Caden Boozer, Caleb Foster back at point guard. They commit two potential first-round draft picks in Dame Sarr and Pat Gamba to return to the team. Newcomers. Wisconsin's John Blackwell might be the best guard in the portal. Maybe the greatest Duke portal signing ever. And they also, by the way, signed the number one high school recruiting class, too. So there's a lot to love on the Blue Devils roster. And then number one, it's the Florida Gators. It's absurd how loaded this Gators team is, especially if championship team star Denzel Aberdeen gets his waiver. They need to get a waiver from the NCAA for him to be available. With Aberdeen, remember, Florida won it all in 2024. Then he goes to Kentucky, and now he's back with Florida again. But they still have so many guys from that title team and a team last year that was the number one seed in the NCAA tournament that are returning. Houck, Chinalu, Alex Condon, all back for this year's run. Plus, Boogie Fland is back for a second season in Gainesville. So there you have it. Florida, the number one team in the country. Those are your top 10 teams in college basketball. October, early November, it can't get here soon enough. Make sure if you haven't already, you are subscribed to the podcast. Search Westwood One Sports Night, Apple Podcasts, and on Spotify, the YouTube channel. This is how you can watch the show in addition to listening to it. What a concept. Westwood One Sports Night, and also on my X feed at Josh Graham Show, is where we're streaming the show live right now. So however and wherever you're listening or watching, we greatly appreciate that. We do have bets to hand out during the last hour of the show. We call that Graham's Gambling. But prior to getting there, this might sound like a crazy question to ask for a series that's going seven games, but low-key, has the Spurs-Thunder series secretly, quietly, actually been bad? That's next on Westwood One Sports Night.
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6: I'm meteorologist Alistair Alders. 8 degrees, all we manage for the high today with a mainly cloudy sky. Occasional showers and drizzle with a north wind of 30 gusting to 50. And then Saturday, mainly cloudy, a low chance of a shower, but overall the day looking dry. The high, though, only 11 degrees. Sunday, cloudy with a chance of afternoon showers, 10 degrees. And then Monday, cloudy, chance of showers, 10 degrees. Warmer weather set to return around the middle of next week. But in the meantime, a cool, unsettled pattern.
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23: Good morning. It is Friday, May 29th. I'm Steve Gow. Right now in downtown Halifax, we have cloudy skies and 6 degrees. Here's what's making news today.
24: Halifax police asking people to be mindful of the comments they're making online as people speculate on the case of a missing infant here in Halifax. We'll have more on that story coming up.
23: Fuel prices drop in Nova Scotia even after the Energy Board's top up a tax for retailers.
25: A Halifax woman is expressing concerns after she was told her child will no longer have the support of an educational program assistant at school starting in September.
23: And coming up later,
26: a Cape Breton teen is facing a mischief charge for allegedly making a 911 call and falsely claiming he was shot. I'll have more details coming up.
27: It's Friday night fun at Wonders Grounds. The Halifax Ties host Ottawa, and the NBA's West Final will go the distance. Sports at 15.
23: And we'll have the latest in business news coming up at 26 past the hour. 95.7 News Time, 6:01. Time now for Rogers 5G home internet, traffic and weather together on the ones. With Halifax's most frequent traffic reports, here's Gord Taylor.
0: Well, good morning and happy Friday. Not seeing a lot of activity on the road so far. Traffic is very light. No collisions to report. There's new construction today at the intersection of Bears Road and Oxford. Those lane drops for work will start at 9 a.m. Also, the Autonomy Ferry continues to run on a 30-minute schedule due to repairs to another vessel in the fleet. They are offering shuttles. Add Madrid's tapas, world-class art, and a lively nightlife to your summer. 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With your Friday forecast looking into the weekend, here's meteorologist Alistair Alders.
1: We could see a few peaks of sunshine today, but once again, clouds dominate with patchy showers and drizzle. A north wind of 30 gusting to 50, 8 degrees all we manage for the guaranteed high, but with the offshore flow closer to 10 along the coast. And then cloudy with patchy drizzle tonight, a chance of a shower with a north wind of 20 to 40, diminishing to 15 to 30 overnight, 5 degrees the low except 3 inland. Saturday, mainly cloudy, slight chance of a shower, a north-northeast wind of 20 to 40, 11 degrees, and Sunday cloudy with a chance of showers, 10 degrees. Today's guaranteed high, 8 degrees.
2: And currently we're sitting at 6 degrees downtown. It is just 4 out at the airport. We'll check in on traffic and weather together again in less than 10 minutes. 95.7 News Time, 6:02. Well, Halifax Regional Police says online speculation is not helpful as the investigation continues into the death of a mother and child here in Halifax. 95.7's Mark Hodgins has more on our top story.
3: Yesterday, police announced a 23-year-old woman who showed up to a hospital in critical condition after giving birth last week has died. The infant's remains were found on Sunday in the Goodwood area outside of Halifax. Two people have been charged in that case and will be back in court next month. HRP Constable Martin Cromwell says there's been lots of speculation around the case online, and he says that is not helpful.
5: Racist comments or anything related to that is unacceptable. It's not going to be tolerated. This is a time for grieving, a time for support. It's not a time to speculate on, you know, the details that are, you know, relevant. Let our officers do a thorough investigation, and we'll provide, you know, answers if and when we can.
3: Police say the investigation is complex in part because investigators were not able to speak to the mother. I'm Mark Hodgins.
2: In other news, RCMP and Antigonish County say the death of a man whose body was found in West Arm Tracadie has been ruled a homicide. The 42-year-old victim's death was initially ruled suspicious after his body was found outside on the evening of May 21st. The Mounties say evidence that's been collected so far points to it being a targeted incident with no risk to public safety. They're looking for anyone with information on the case to reach out to them. Well, the price of fuel has dropped overnight in Nova Scotia. That, in spite of the Energy Board's interim increase of 1.7 cents to a retail tax. Yesterday, the provincial regulator approved the markup charged by retailers, citing escalating operation costs as the reason. Yet, in its weekly adjustment, the NSEB lowered the minimum price per liter of regular self-serve gas by 7.2 cents overall to 178.4. Diesel saw an even bigger drop of just over 12 cents to now rest at 206 cents per liter. This time last year, we were paying $1.42 for gas, and diesel was $1.37. Well, turning to the Middle East, the cause of much of our recent energy cost woes, there may soon be a potential deal to reopen the Strait of Hormuz. Negotiators for the U.S. and Iran now believe they have a draft agreement that can be approved by the leaders of both countries. Here's ABC News Chief White House Correspondent Mary Bruce to explain.
6: According to U.S. officials, the president has been briefed on this draft agreement that would extend the ceasefire and see the critical waterway reopen over the course of 60 days. So Iran would be loosening its grip on the strait at the same time that the U.S. would be pulling back its naval blockade on Iranian ports. This would buy time to start negotiating an end to the war.
2: Both Donald Trump and Iranian leaders have rejected such late-stage deals in the past. Well, back in this country, Swedish defense firm Saab says if Ottawa chooses to buy its Gripen fighter jets, Canada could end up making some of the ones destined for Ukraine's Air Force.
7: Saab says up to 20 of its Gripen jets will be built for Ukraine under an EU loan agreement. Its deputy CEO, Anders Karps, says Canada could become an export site and then deliver Gripens to Ukraine, but only if the federal government chooses to buy its fighter jets.
17: That could, of course, be also one site to deliver Gripen to Ukraine from.
7: Prime Minister Mark Carney's Liberal government has been reviewing whether to proceed with a full order of 88 F-35 jets from U.S. manufacturer Lockheed Martin for more than a year now. Carney has given no indications of his timeline or his preference. Kyle Duggan, The Canadian Press, Ottawa.
23: Well, Health Minister Marjorie Michel is defending the decision to restrict travel from three African countries after the World Health Organization said it recommends against any such measures. Michel says Canada, the U.S., and Mexico needed to align measures because of the upcoming FIFA World Cup.
8: People are traveling a lot during FIFA, and even if Canada still remains low risk, but we are taking all the precautionary measures.
23: Canada will pause some immigration and travel applications for 90 days and require a 21-day self-isolation period for recent travelers from the Democratic Republic of Congo, Uganda, and South Sudan as they deal with an Ebola outbreak. Well, a Halifax woman is expressing concerns after she was told her child will no longer have the support of an educational program assistant at school starting in September. 95.7's Parker McFarlane has more.
25: Jessica Slack's son Caleb was diagnosed with autism spectrum disorder, ADHD, and a sleep disorder, and Slack says her son requires full-time assistance while at school. She says the news was given to her during a meeting with the principal of her son's school, with little offered as an alternative.
9: They said, no, this is the cut. What we can do maybe to bridge the gap is maybe, possibly, him still being allowed to go to learning center, but since Caleb will no longer be on their caseload, there's nothing that they can really do.
25: HRCE Communications Officer Lindsay Bunin says EPA allocations change year to year as the needs of students and student populations change. Slack says the recent changes will impact Caleb's ability to learn and many other kids like him. I'm Parker McFarlane.
23: Well, the Nova Scotia government has launched a data portal with information on ground and surface water resources to help residents prepare for water shortages caused by drought. Environment Minister Timothy Allman says drought and water shortages remain a risk because of climate change. He says the data portal will help communities respond to their specific needs. As well, Allman announced a $6.3 million fund to support what he called water resiliency projects, such as community wells, backup water systems, and community water conservation. And an odd case of mischief in Cape Breton as a teenager has now been charged after falsely claiming he was shot. 95.7's Chris Haleff has that story.
26: According to Cape Breton Regional Police, a 13-year-old student is now facing a charge of mischief. Police say the boy allegedly placed a 911 call and falsely claimed he was shot on Wednesday morning and then hung up the phone. The police force says dispatch operators determined the call had come from the gym at Malcolm Monroe Memorial Middle School in Sydney River. Staff at the school were alerted and a lockdown was ordered as officers were sent to the school. When a dispatcher dialed the number of the 911 caller, they were told there was no emergency. One youth was arrested and later released from custody on the condition they appear in Sydney Provincial Court to face a charge of mischief for interfering with the lawful use of property. I'm Chris Haleff.
23: Coming up, we'll have traffic and weather together on the ones. 95.7 News Time, 6:10.
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23: 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Time for Rogers 5G home internet, traffic and weather together on the ones. Now here's Gord Taylor with a look at your Friday morning drive.
0: Well, good morning. Happy Friday. You're not seeing a lot of activity on the major routes so far. The highways are looking good. Same with the McDonald and McKay bridges. And we're not seeing any collisions at the moment as well. Going to find construction today on Hines Road from Autoport Avenue to Caldwell. That starts at 9 a.m. And Cow Bay from Silver Sands Beach Park to Seahawk Close. There's road work starting at 7 a.m. Now till Wednesday, visit Shoppers Drug Mart for the bonus redemption event. 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With your latest forecast, here's meteorologist Alistair Alders.
1: Mainly cloudy today with patchy showers and drizzle, a north wind of 30 gusting to 50 and 8 degrees, the guaranteed high except 10 along the coast. And then for tonight, cloudy with patchy drizzle, a chance of a shower too, 5 degrees the low except 3 inland with a north wind of 20 to 40 diminishing to 15 to 30 overnight. On Saturday, mainly cloudy, slight chance of a shower, overall the day looking dry, 11 degrees with a north northeast wind of 20 to 40. And Sunday, cloudy with a chance of showers, 10 degrees. Right now Monday, cloudy with sunny periods and 12 degrees. Today's guaranteed high, 8 degrees.
2: And currently we're sitting at 6 degrees downtown, just 4 out at the airport on our way up to a guaranteed high of 8 degrees. 95.7 News Radio, the only station with a weather guarantee. 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Well, victim impact statements were read in an Abbotsford, BC courtroom after three men were convicted in a double murder case. Family members of Arnold and Joanne DeJong described the lasting emotional toll of the 2022 home invasion killings. Sandra Barthel said outside court yesterday that getting to read their statements finally gave us a voice.
4: We've had to sit quietly and do that in honor of our parents because we wanted to protect the integrity of the case. So I think that today just really gave us a chance and opportunity to try to put into words how this has shattered our lives.
2: The suspects were found guilty this month of the first degree murders of the couple. Court heard the couple were killed inside their home. In Manitoba, the government says it is facing potential legal action over its decision to halt rebates for electric vehicles produced by automaker Tesla. Premier Wab Kanu told the legislature the government has received a notice from Tesla Motors Canada that it intends to seek a judicial review of the decision.
15: Tesla Canada intends to file legal action against us for cutting off Elon, and we have a simple message to them. Elon, get Donald Trump to stop the tariffs, and then we can talk about the EV rebates.
2: The NDP government launched rebates in 2024 of up to $4,000 for people who buy electric vehicles. The government stopped the rebates last year for Tesla vehicles and vehicles made in China in retaliation for tariffs. Coming up, we'll have the latest in sports with Simon Bennett, 95.7 News Time, 6:14.
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2: Well, we have cloudy skies and 6 degrees in downtown Halifax. Good morning, I'm Steve Gow. Here are the stories making news today. Well, after police confirmed the death of a young mother whose newborn was found in a wooded area last week, they're now warning against speculation as two people proceed through the court system as they face four charges related to the death. Meantime, the price of gas has dropped by 7.2 cents overnight, diesel by more than 12 cents. This in spite of the Energy Board's top-up of 1.7 cents to the interim retail charge. And coming up after sports, we have the latest on a Blue Origin rocket that exploded sitting on its launch pad overnight in Florida.
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3: Well, the Halifax Tide for the 2-2-1 start to their second season. For the third time already, they face Ottawa Rapid FC. The two have split their first pair of meetings, the latest an Ottawa 2-0 win on May 13th. Kickoff at Wanderers Grounds, 6 o'clock. NBA and that Thunder Spurs series is going the full seven games. A bounce back for Victor Wembanyama, whose point total had already surpassed that of Game 5 before halftime. He had 28. San Antonio with a 20-0 run in the third quarter. The put-away Game 6, 119-91. Game 7 of the Western Conference Finals tomorrow in OKC. The Montreal Canadiens have a comeback in them, down 3-1 against Carolina in the Eastern Conference Final. Remember, they erased a 3-1 deficit against Toronto 5 years ago, and there are six players left from that team. Game 5 in Raleigh, 8 o'clock on Sportsnet and CBC. The NHL announced if it wraps tonight, the Stanley Cup Final begins Tuesday, June 2nd. If Montreal extends, it'll be Thursday for Game 1. The Memorial Cup semifinal is tonight out west. It's Everett against Chicoutimi. The winner will face Kitchener Sunday. Making three straight wins for the Blue Jays, facing old friend Chris Bassett in Baltimore. Andrés Giménez took him deep, but it was a bases-loaded walk in the eighth inning to put Toronto up for good in the 2-1 victory. Louis Varland with his eighth save already. They can get the 500 tonight on a bullpen day. Starter is TBA. I've heard he's good. 8 o'clock at 95.7 News Radio and Sportsnet 1. And, of course, the stunning news yesterday, the death of Claude Lemieux, just days after he brought the torch out of Bell Center. Four Stanley Cups with three teams, Montreal, Jersey, and Colorado. Claude Lemieux was 60 years old. From the Sports Center, I'm Simon Bennett.
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23: 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Well, a rocket test ended in an explosion on a launch pad in Florida overnight. ABC's Sophie Flay has the latest details.
20: A massive fireball erupting, lighting up the night sky over Cape Canaveral, Florida. A Blue Origin rocket exploding on the launch pad. Blue Origin founder Jeff Bezos says all personnel are safe. No one was on board. The company says the rocket experienced an anomaly during an engine test for the massive 320-foot-tall New Glenn rocket.
23: That rocket is key to Blue Origin's contract with NASA to eventually send and carry lunar landers for the Artemis and Moon Base programs. Elsewhere, stateside, former U.S. Attorney General Pam Bondi will appear before House lawmakers investigating Jeffrey Epstein's sexual abuse cases today. She'll answer questions about her role overseeing the botched release of case files on the disgraced financier. Friday's transcribed interview gives lawmakers an opportunity to press for details on how the Trump administration has handled the Epstein files. Coming up in 60 seconds, we'll have traffic and weather together on the ones.
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23: 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Traffic and weather together on the ones, taking a look at your early Friday morning drive. Good morning, Gord Taylor.
0: Well, good morning. It's free-flowing on the major routes so far. Same with the McDonald and McKay bridges. Not seeing any obstacles to slow you down as far as collisions or incidents. We do have a lot of traffic cones to watch out for. Work continues today on Woodlawn between Mount Edward and Valleyfield. Also in Jubilee between Vernon and Edward Streets. Both those projects start at 9 a.m. Now to Wednesday, visit Shoppers Drug Mart for the bonus redemption event. 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With your latest forecast, here's meteorologist Alistair Alders.
1: Well, the low responsible for yesterday's damp and cool weather still offshore today, so it's mainly cloudy with patchy showers and drizzle again. A north wind of 30 gusting to 58 degrees, the guaranteed high except 10 along the coast. And then cloudy with patchy drizzle tonight with a chance of a shower, 5 the low except 3 inland, with a north wind of 20 to 40 diminishing to 15 to 30 overnight. On Saturday, mainly cloudy. I do think the day dry for the most part, but there will be a chance of a shower. 11 the high with a north-northeast wind of 20 to 40. Sunday, cloudy chance of showers, especially in the afternoon, 10 degrees. Monday, cloudy with sunny periods, 12 degrees. And right now, Tuesday, mainly cloudy with a chance of showers, 11. Warmer temperatures look to move in around the middle of next week, though, so that's the good news. Today, though, the guaranteed high only 8 degrees.
23: And currently 6 degrees downtown, 4 out at the airport. 95.7 News Radio brings you traffic and weather together every 10 minutes on the ones in the morning and in the afternoons at 1, 11, 21, 31, 41, and 51 minutes past the hour. Recapping our lead story, after police confirmed the death of a young mother whose newborn was found in a wooded area dead last week, they are now warning against speculation on that case. We'll have the latest details on this and other stories coming up at the bottom of the hour with Shelley Summers. 95.7 News Time, 6:23.
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23: Well, prosecutors in Ontario are expected to withdraw more than a dozen murder charges against Kenneth Law today. Diana Messina explains.
7: Law is accused of selling deadly substances online to people at risk of self-harm, some of whom went on to take their own lives. He was scheduled to stand trial last month on 14 counts each of first-degree murder and aiding suicide. However, Law's lawyer indicated last month that the murder charges would be withdrawn and his client would plead guilty to the lesser charges. Police have said Law allegedly ran several websites that were used to sell and ship sodium nitrite and other items that can be used for self-harm. Diana Messina, The Canadian Press.
23: Well, turning to the world of entertainment, an Austrian man has been sentenced for plotting attacks on a Taylor Swift concert. Lisa Dwyer has that story.
8: An Austrian court convicted and sentenced one of three men accused of planning to carry out simultaneous attacks in Saudi Arabia, Turkey, and the United Arab Emirates during Ramadan 2024 in the name of IS. The 21-year-old Austrian citizen, known only as Biren A, apologized in court before he was found guilty on multiple charges, including those related to a Taylor Swift concert. He was sentenced to 15 years in prison. The concert plot was thwarted, but Austrian authorities still canceled Swift's three performances there. I'm Lisa Dwyer.
23: And back in this country, actor John Reardon is returning to City TV's Hudson and Rex after fan backlash over his dismissal last season. Viewers say they feel vindicated over the decision, while experts say it's a testament to the power of vocal fan bases. Retired teacher Larry Newton says his daughter, Lauren, texted him with the news that John is returning.
9: My daughter sent me the text saying that Hudson and Rex is back with the original cast. But which is good for everybody. I know my grandson's going to be very pleased with that.
23: Reardon, who was born in Halifax, said he was dismissed after receiving treatment for tonsil cancer, despite being cleared to return. Coming up, we'll have the latest in business news with the Dynamic Market Minutes. 95.7 News Time, 6:25.
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11: Tech gains helped lift Canada's main stock index yesterday. Toronto's S&P TSX was up 105 points to 34,517. In New York, the Dow nudged higher by 24 points. The Nasdaq surged by 242. In Tokyo this morning, the Nikkei soared by 1,600 points. The Hang Seng in Hong Kong gained 176. Our dollar is trading at 72.43 U.S. Foreign Affairs Minister Anita Anand will meet today with her Chinese counterpart. Wang Yi's visit is China's first to Canada in a decade. Trade and global security are expected to be front and center. Prime Minister Mark Carney is back in Ottawa. He was in New York City yesterday to pitch Canada as a prime investment spot. Carney also met reps from big-name firms, including J.P. Morgan Chase. And StatCan will drop first-quarter GDP numbers today. Early signs show the economy rebounded after a slight dip late last year. Momentum stalled in March, due in part to rising energy prices amid the conflict in Iran. From the Canadian Press Business Desk, I'm Aaron Sousa.
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8: Good morning. It's Friday, May 29th. I'm Shelley Summers. Right now in downtown Halifax, cloud cover, 6 degrees. Here's what's making news this morning.
10: Halifax Regional Police say online speculation is not helpful as the investigation continues into the death of a mother and child in Halifax.
8: Good news at the pumps this morning. The price of gas dropping by 7.2 cents overnight, while diesel is down 12 cents a liter.
11: A Halifax woman is speaking out after she was informed that her son would not have an educational program assistant in the classroom with him in the fall.
8: And later,
12: an odd case of mischief in Cape Breton as a teenager has been charged after falsely claiming he was shot.
13: The Halifax Tides at home to Ottawa tonight. The Spurs forcing a Game 7 with OKC. And the Jays sweep by Baltimore Sports at 45.
14: U.S. futures are higher with the S&P and NASDAQ starting the day at records. Bay Street tries for a second winning day and GDP data will be released. Business at 56.
8: 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Time for Rogers 5G home internet traffic and weather together on the ones. With Halifax's most frequent traffic reports, here's Gord Taylor.
15: Well, good morning. It usually takes a while for traffic to get going on a Friday morning. That's what we're seeing so far. Very light travel on the major routes. Same with the McDonald and McKay bridges. Of course, you can't escape the traffic pylons. There's a lot of construction. Alma Crescent's closed between Dutch Village and Titus. And there's work planned today on Bears Road between Connaught and Winter Street. That starts at 9 a.m. If you spot traffic trouble, let us know on the 95.7 News Radio traffic tip line at 902-493-7184. 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With your latest forecast, here's meteorologist Alistair Alders.
16: Hopeful we may see a few peaks of sun today, but overall clouds dominate again with patchy showers and drizzle, a north wind of 30 gusting to 50 and 8 degrees, the guaranteed high, except 10 along the coast. And then for tonight, cloudy with patchy drizzle, a chance of a shower too. A north wind of 20 to 40 will diminish to 15 to 30 overnight with a low of 5 degrees, except 3 inland. Saturday, mainly cloudy, slight chance of a shower with a north-northeast wind of 20 to 40, 11 degrees. And Sunday, cloudy with a chance of showers, 10 degrees. Today's guaranteed high, 8 degrees.
8: And right now in downtown Halifax, it is 6. At the airport, 4. Guaranteed high, 8. We'll have another check of traffic and weather together in less than 10 minutes. 95.7 News Time, 6:33. Well, we begin this morning with Halifax police asking people to be mindful of comments they're making online as people speculate on the case of a missing infant here in HRM. 95.7's Mark Hodgins with our top story this morning.
17: Yesterday, police announced a 23-year-old woman who showed up to hospital last week in critical condition after appearing to have given birth has died. The infant's remains were found on Sunday in a wooded area in Goodwood outside of Halifax. Two people, a relative of the woman and his wife, have now been charged and will be back in court later in June. HRP Constable Martin

0: Cromwell says racist commentary online is unacceptable and says people should let police complete the investigation.
1: There's nothing to gain from this, being ignorant online. So, yes, again, it's unwanted, it's unneeded, and I would encourage anyone, to try to provide support and take care of one another instead of, going on social media and saying these comments.
0: Cromwell says this is a complex investigation, in large part because police were not able to speak to the mother before she died. I'm Mark Hodgins.
2: The death of a man whose body was found in West Arm Tracadie has been ruled a homicide. RCMP in Antigonish County saying the 42-year-old victim's death was initially ruled suspicious that after his body was found outside on Arthur's Point on the evening of May 21st. Police say evidence that's been collected so far points to it being a targeted incident with no risk to public safety. Officials are looking for anyone with information on the case to contact them. Well, some good news at the pumps this morning. Fuel prices went down as the provincial regulator made its weekly adjustments. As of this morning, the minimum price per liter of regular self-serve gas dropped by 7.2 cents to now sit at $1.784. Diesel prices falling just over 12 cents a liter to now sit at $2.06. This all comes after the Nova Scotia Energy Board approved an interim increase to the markup charged by fuel retailers, raising the tax by 1.7 cents. That move is intended to help gas and diesel retailers cope with rising operational costs. Meantime, despite recent attacks from both sides in the conflict between the U.S. and Iran, negotiators there saying that they may be closing in on a potential deal to reopen the Strait of Hormuz. Officials saying they now believe they have a draft agreement that can be approved by the leaders of both countries. We get more from ABC News Chief White House Correspondent Mary Bruce.
3: It was just hours after the U.S. and Iran were trading these strikes that we learned that American and Iranian negotiators believe they are closing in on an agreement to reopen the Strait of Hormuz and extend this current clearly fragile ceasefire. But here's the big catch. This still needs President Trump to sign off.
2: And officials saying the current draft memorandum of understanding would have Iran reopen the strait over the course of 60 days and the U.S. pulling back its naval blockade in synchronized steps. Back in our country, Health Minister Marjorie Michelle defending the decision to restrict travel from three African countries after the World Health Organization said it recommends against any such measures. Michelle saying that people are very scared after the COVID-19 pandemic and that the FIFA World Cup justifies the travel restrictions.
4: Is it perfect? Certainly not. But we are taking the measures with the tools we have because we know we need to protect the population. We need to give people, even Congolese people or Canadian people, the comfort that we are doing all we can to contain this virus if ever it has to cross the border.
2: Officials also announcing a mandatory self-isolation period of 21 days for anyone who has traveled to the Democratic Republic of Congo, as well as Uganda and South Sudan. That measure to take effect tomorrow under the Quarantine Act and last until August 29th. Ottawa's fighter jet review could open the door for Canada to help build warplanes for Ukraine. Swedish defense company Saab saying Canada could become a production and export site for Gripen fighter jets if the federal government chooses its aircraft over the U.S.-made F-35. Saab executive Andreas Karp says the Canadian-built Gripens would ultimately be delivered to Ukraine under a European support program.
5: The drone war, which is terrible, that is in this stage of the war. The fighters should, Ukraine had more modern fighters, I think the war could have looked differently right now. But it's also about deterrence, to have a threshold. A country should have a threshold so no one even dares to start thinking about invading.
2: And those comments coming days after Ottawa announced negotiations with Saab to purchase globalized surveillance aircraft. Well, closer to home, a Halifax woman is speaking out after she was informed that her son would not have an educational program assistant in the classroom with him in the fall. We get more on that story from 95.7's Parker McFarland.
6: Jessica Slack says her son Caleb was diagnosed with an autism spectrum disorder, ADHD, and a sleep disorder that requires full-time assistance while in the classroom. Slack says she suggested a private occupational therapist, but was denied.
7: I don't understand why they won't allow for flexibility for qualified private individuals to go in and support children with special needs. I just don't understand why the school won't allow private professionals to go in. And we'd like to see some reverse cuts or some change to the policy if it allows the support.
6: HRCE Communications Officer Lindsay Bunin says EPA allocations change year to year as the needs of students and student populations change. She also added outside professionals are not permitted due to safety concerns, space constraints, and potential learning disruptions. SLAC says recent changes will impact her son's ability to learn and encourages concerned parents to reach out to their schools and advocate for their children. I'm Parker McFarland.
2: A Cape Breton teenager facing a mischief charge for allegedly making a 911 call and falsely claiming he was shot. More on that story from 95.7's Chris Halef.
8: Police say they received the call Wednesday morning from someone who said they were shot and then hung up. Dispatch operators determined the call came from a gymnasium at Malcolm Monroe Memorial Middle School in Sydney River, where a lockdown was ordered as police responded. A dispatcher dialed the number of the 911 caller and was told there was no emergency. Officers at the scene cleared the gym, searched the school, and found the owner of the phone in a classroom where students confirmed the 911 call was false. Police say a 13-year-old boy was arrested before being released from custody on condition they appear in court at a later date. He's been charged with mischief for interfering with the lawful use of property. I'm Chris Halef.
2: Coming up in 60 seconds, traffic and weather together. And as well, the federal government saying that it can't overturn a CRTC decision tripling streamers' contributions toward Canadian content. 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
2: 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Time for Rogers 5G home internet traffic and weather together on the ones with Halifax's most frequent traffic reports. Here's Gord Taylor.
15: Well, good morning. It's a pretty calm drive to start your Friday morning commute. Not seeing any issues on the major routes. Looking good on both the McDonald and McKay bridges. No issues getting in and out of the Armdale roundabout. Alderney Ferry continues to run on a 30-minute schedule. The repairs to another vessel in the fleet, but they are offering shuttles. 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With your latest forecast, here's meteorologist Alistair Alders.
16: Patchy showers and drizzle today with a mainly cloudy sky. Otherwise, 8 degrees all we manage for the guaranteed high, except 10 along the coast with a north wind of 30 gusting to 50. The winds diminish tonight but remain northerly. Cloudy with patchy drizzle and a chance of a shower. 5 degrees the low except 3 inland. On Saturday, mainly cloudy, slight chance of a shower. Overall, the day looking dry. 11 degrees with a north-northeast wind of 20 to 40. And then Sunday, cloudy with a chance of showers. 10 degrees. Monday, cloudy, sunny period. And 12. Today's guaranteed high, 8 degrees.
2: 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At the airport, 4. Guaranteed high, as Alistair said, 8. 95.7 News Radio is the only station with a weather guarantee. 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Well, the Liberal government says it cannot overturn a CRTC decision tripling streamers' contributions toward Canadian content.
17: The broadcast regulator said last week large online streaming services must contribute 15% of their Canadian revenues to Canadian content. That's drawn criticism from a group that represents U.S. streamers like Amazon and Netflix. Even the U.S. ambassador to Canada weighed in. The Conservatives want the Liberals to reject that increase, but the government says it doesn't have that legal authority. The Broadcasting Act only allows Cabinet to set aside CRTC decisions if they involve broadcast licenses. Jason White, The Canadian Press.
2: Coming up after sports, firefighters in Washington say they've recovered the bodies of some of the victims from this week's rupture of a hazardous chemical tank at a paper mill. 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
2: Cloudy and 6 degrees in downtown Halifax. Good morning. I'm Shelley Summers. Here are the stories making news this morning. Well, Halifax police are asking people to be mindful of the comments they're making online as people speculate on the case of a missing infant. Yesterday, police announcing a 23-year-old woman who showed up to hospital last week in critical condition after appearing to have given birth has died, while the infant's remains were found outside the Halifax area. As well, we're paying less for fuel in HRM this morning. Price of gas down by 7.2 cents a liter. Diesel down 12 cents a liter. And coming up after sports, U.S. congressmen in Ukraine reaffirming their support for the nation as the war with Russia drags on. 95.7 News Time, 6:45. 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
19: Well, so far, a decent start for the Halifax Tides, enough for third in the NSL early in the season, of course. Coming off a four-goal outburst against Calgary tonight, it's the third meeting of the season already with Ottawa. They've split the first two. Game time, 6 o'clock at Wanderers Grounds. Here's how you face elimination. Win by 27 to stay alive. That's what San Antonio did to force a Game 7 of the NBA's Western Conference Finals. Victor Wembanyama, 28 points, 10 boards. Their defense did a job on Shai Gilgeous-Alexander. He was held to just 15 on 6 of 18 shooting. The Spurs with a 118-91 win. The Thunder hosts Game 7 tomorrow. The Carolina Hurricanes can reach the Stanley Cup Final for the first time in 20 years tonight. It'll be loud in Raleigh, but the one stat Montreal fans will like. They're 7-3 on the road in these playoffs. Can they solve the Hurricanes? It's a 9 o'clock start on Sportsnet and CBC for Game 5. The Memorial Cup semifinalists tonight as well. Shakuta be facing Everett at 10 o'clock with a winner to get Kitchener Sunday. Canada smashed the Americans 4-0 in the men's worlds yesterday. Get ready for Finland in the semis tomorrow. The Blue Jays have won 3 straight and 6 of 8. A tight 2-1 win in Baltimore last night. The go-ahead run on the bases loaded walk by Anthony Nunez to Yohendrick Piñango in the 8th inning put Toronto on top. Great outing by Patrick Corbin to help get them there while Andrés Giménez went deep off XJ Chris Bassitt. The series continues tonight, 95.7 News Radio and Sportsnet 1 at first pitch at 8 o'clock. And of course, there was a sudden death of Claude Lemieux, a 4-time Stanley Cup champion, including in Jersey, where he won the Conn Smythe. Claude Lemieux was 60. From the Sports Center, I'm Simon Bennett.
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2: 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U.S. Congressman Richard Blumenthal and Jim Himes are in Ukraine, reaffirming U.S. support for that nation as the war with Russia drags on. The Democrats say they are standing behind Ukraine and won't be intimidated by Russia. Blumenthal saying any idea that the U.S. is abandoning Ukraine is a myth.
23: Second myth is that Russia is winning. Russia is not winning.
0: Ukraine will prevail if it has the means to finish the job.
2: Ukraine has asked the Trump administration for more air defense support following intensified Russian aerial attacks, and Blumenthal says it's his hope the U.S. will respond positively to that request. Firefighters in Longview, Washington, outside Portland, say they've recovered the bodies of some of the victims from this week's rupture of a hazardous chemical tank at a paper mill. We get more details from ABC's Alex Stone.
1: Efforts to recover all of the victims of the tank rupture are ongoing. The Longview, Washington Fire Chief Brad Hainig says they made progress on Thursday.
3: Six of the nine individuals have been recovered, and we continue working with the coroner to notify families.
1: Two other victims had already been confirmed dead. It's presumed in total 11 workers died when the tank ruptured. Some of the chemical also made its way into the Columbia River, but local drinking water supplies have not been impacted. Alex Stone, ABC News.
2: And a gas explosion at an apartment complex in Dallas has turned deadly. Fire officials there confirmed there are fatalities, but they haven't yet offered any names, as a search is still underway for some people who are unaccounted for. Firefighters were responding to a call of a gas leak when the explosion happened.
23: Windows blown out, debris seen blanketing a nearby roof and covering the street. Resident Alta DeBose in shock.
24: We live there. We lost our pets. We lost everything we owned. I had three rescue cats, Marley, Hoy, and York, and we had two dogs.
23: Nearly 100 firefighters on the scene flooding the building.
2: And that is ABC's Trevor Ault reporting. Coming up in 60 seconds, traffic and weather together on the ones, and Halifax native John Reardon returning to City TV's Hudson and Rex, this after fan backlash over his dismissal last season. 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
26: Tonight, it's win or go home as Carolina has Montreal facing elimination in the Eastern Conference Final.
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26: 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You just have to watch the Stanley Cup Playoffs. 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
2: 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Time for Rogers 5G home internet, traffic and weather together on the ones. And with Halifax's most frequent traffic reports, here's Gord Taylor.
15: Well, good morning. Traffic's still pretty light around the HRM, but we're not seeing any collisions so far. There's construction today at the intersection of Bears Road and Oxford. That's lane drops starting at 9 a.m. There's also work on Bears Road between Connaught and Windsor Streets. That starts at 9 a.m. as well. 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Check out your latest forecast as we head into the last weekend of May. Here's meteorologist Alistair Alders.
16: Well, if you're looking for warmer weather, you'll have to wait until mid to late next week. In the meantime, it's another cool, damp day. Only 8 degrees for the guaranteed high, 10 along the coast. Patchy showers and drizzle under a mainly cloudy sky with a north wind of 30 to 50. And then cloudy with patchy drizzle tonight. Chance of a shower down to 5, except 3 inland with a north wind diminishing. And then Saturday, mainly cloudy, slight chance of a shower. Overall, the day looking dry, 11 degrees with a north-northeast wind of 20 to 40. And then Sunday, cloudy with a chance of showers, 10 degrees. Early next week, Monday, cloudy with sunny periods, 12 degrees. And Tuesday, mainly cloudy, chance of showers, 11. Wednesday and beyond is looking warmer, so we will certainly look forward to that. In the meantime, though, 8 degrees all we manage for the guaranteed high today.
2: 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Recapping our lead story, Halifax police asking residents to be mindful of the comments they're making online as people speculate on the case of a missing infant. Yesterday, HRP announcing a 23-year-old woman who showed up to hospital last week in critical condition after appearing to have given birth has died. The infant's remains were found outside the Halifax area. The very latest on all of this and other top stories coming up at the top of the hour with Steve Gow. 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
2: Well, Halifax native John Reardon is returning to City TV's Hudson and Rex after fan backlash over his dismissal last season. Fans worldwide flooding the show's social media accounts with comments and full-page newspaper ads calling for Reardon's reinstatement. TV critic Greg David says there's power in fan backlash.
4: You know, you make these TV shows and you hope that they connect, but shows like Murdoch Mysteries and Hudson and Rex, passionate fans who fall in love with these characters and get very upset and vocal when something changes with their shows.
2: And Reardon had said he didn't leave by choice, explaining he was diagnosed with tonsil cancer partway through season 7 and underwent treatment. An accident overnight on a Florida launch pad has destroyed a massive rocket. Space company Blue Origin was doing a test fire of its new Glenn rocket when something went wrong. Video of the test showing the rocket on the pad and then a huge fireball erupting. We get more on the story from ABC's Sophie Flay.
5: The explosion turning night into day, sending a massive shockwave rippling through the air. The sound of the explosion taking nearly a minute to reach the camera. Before the explosion, two towers could be seen, one on either side of the rocket, to protect it from lightning. But now, only one tower remains.
2: And in a statement, Blue Origin saying the rocket experienced an anomaly during the hot fire test. Meantime, Blue Origin founder Jeff Bezos posting all personnel had been accounted for and safe, but said it's too early to know the root cause. Some tickets to the World Cup in the U.S. are now going for as much as $33,000 each. Fans were so outraged over the high prices of the tickets that FIFA said it would make some $60 tickets available to every match. New York City Mayor Zoran Mamdani announced that 1,000 tickets would be available to residents there for $50 each. Ticket prices are getting so much attention that attorneys general in two states issued subpoenas to FIFA as part of an investigation into its pricing practices. ESPN investigative reporter TJ Quinn saying the high prices are simply because there's more demand than there is supply.
6: FIFA's president, Gianni Infantino, when he tried to defend what's going on with FIFA tickets, said, hey, this is simply the way the American system works. The same amount of money is probably going to be spent on these tickets, whether it's through secondary markets or whether it's through the teams, the leagues themselves, selling through dynamic pricing. It's going to be met by demand. Now, the argument for it is that, well, when demand drops, the price drops. It's the same reason you can go see the Mets tonight for $12.
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2: 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Here's Chris McCusker.
10: Good morning. Earnings hint from Costco after the bell, which showed higher than expected profit in its latest quarter. Now, the company's membership renewal rate stands at 89.7%. That was slightly higher than expected. And it sold a record-breaking volume of goods in its fiscal third quarter. Now, it's also seeing unprecedented demand for its gas, with many using the gas station for the very first time. Total revenue worked out to $70.5 billion. That, too, was above expectations. Right now, shares in Costco down by 0.4%. Now, U.S. futures moving higher with the S&P and the NASDAQ starting the day at records. S&P futures right now higher by 8, NASDAQ futures up 25, Dow futures higher by 106. The U.S. and Iran do have a tentative deal in place, but it still needs the president's sign-off. It would extend a ceasefire by 60 days and would start talks around Iran's nuclear program. On Bay Street, the TSX will try for a second straight winning day. Gold futures on the plus side this morning up $28, $4,561. Oil is lower again today and on track for a losing week, down $1.57 to $87.33. It's down by about $7 since the close last Friday. And then our loonie is lower by 13 one-hundredths, 72.42 cents U.S., ahead of the release of GDP data later this morning. At the Business Center, I'm Chris McCusker.
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13: Good morning. It is Friday, May 29th. I'm Steve Gow. Right now in downtown Halifax, cloudy and 6 degrees. Here's what's making news today.
14: Halifax police asking people to be mindful of the comments they're making online as people speculate on the case of a missing infant here in Halifax. We'll have more on that story coming up.
13: Fuel prices drop in Nova Scotia even after the Energy Board tops up a retail tax.
17: A Halifax woman is expressing concerns after she was told her child will no longer have the support of an educational program assistant at school starting in September.
13: And later,
19: a Cape Breton teen is facing a mischief charge for allegedly making a 911 call and falsely claiming he was shot. I'll have more details coming up.
20: Coming off a four-goal outburst on the road last weekend, the Halifax Tides at home to Ottawa. And that Spurs-Thunder series will go 7 sports at 15.
10: U.S. markets on track for more records today with a deal between the U.S. and Iran inching closer. Oil is in the red and Bay Street tries for back-to-back wins. Business at 26.
13: 95.7 News Time, 7:01. Time for Rogers 5G home internet traffic and weather together on the ones. Now here's Gord Taylor with an update on the roads.
15: Well, good morning. Overall, still pretty light on the major routes. Not seeing an issue on the McDonald or McCabe Bridge. It's getting a little busy on Main Street through Forest Hills Parkway, but nothing too serious there. And also no issues getting around the Bedford Basin so far. There's construction on Agricola today between Almond and Charles Streets. That goes 7 a.m. till 7 p.m. Now till Wednesday, visit Shoppers Drug Mart for the bonus redemption event. 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With your latest forecast, here's meteorologist Alistair Alders.
16: We could see a few peaks of sunshine today, but once again, clouds dominate with patchy showers and drizzle. A north wind of 30 gusting to 50, 8 degrees all we manage for the guaranteed high, but with the offshore flow closer to 10 along the coast. And then cloudy with patchy drizzle tonight, a chance of a shower with a north wind of 20 to 40 diminishing to 15 to 30 overnight, 5 degrees the low except 3 inland. Saturday mainly cloudy, slight chance of a shower, a north northeast wind of 20 to 40, 11 degrees. And Sunday cloudy with a chance of showers, 10 degrees. Today's guaranteed high, 8 degrees.
13: And currently 6 degrees downtown, 4 at the airport. We'll check in on traffic and weather together again in less than 10 minutes. 95.7 News Time, 7:03. Well, Halifax Regional Police say online speculation is not helpful as the investigation continues into the death of a mother and child here in Halifax. 95.7's Mark Hodgins with our top story.
1: Yesterday, police announced a 23-year-old woman who showed up to a hospital in critical condition after giving birth last week has died. The infant's remains were found on Sunday in the Goodwood area outside of Halifax. Two people have been charged in that case and will be back in court next month. HRP Constable Martin Cromwell says there's been lots of speculation around the case online, and he says that is not helpful.
3: Racist comments or anything related to that is unacceptable. It's not going to be tolerated. This is a time for grieving, a time for support. It's not a time to speculate on, you know, the details that are, you know, relevant. Let our officers do a thorough investigation, and we'll provide, you know, answers if and when we can.
1: Police say the investigation is complex in part because investigators were not able to speak to the mother. I'm Mark Hodgins.
13: Now, meantime, RCMP in Antigonish County say the death of a man whose body was found in West Arm Tracadie has been ruled a homicide. The 42-year-old victim's death was initially ruled suspicious after his body was found outside on the evening of May 21st. Mounties say evidence that's been collected so far points to it being a targeted incident with no risk to public safety. They're looking for anyone with information on the case to reach out to them. Well, the price of fuel has dropped overnight in Nova Scotia, that in spite of the Energy Board's interim increase of 1.7 cents to a retail tax. Yesterday, the provincial regulator approved the markup charged by retailers, citing escalating operation costs as the reason. Yet, in its weekly adjustment, the NSEB lowered the minimum price for a liter of regular self-serve gas by 7.2 cents overall to 178.4. Diesel saw an even bigger drop of just over 12 cents to now rest at 206 cents per liter. This time last year, we were paying $1.42 for gas, and diesel was $1.37. Well, turning to the Middle East, the cause of much of our recent energy cost woes, there may soon be a potential deal to reopen the Strait of Hormuz. Negotiators for the U.S. and Iran now believe they have a draft agreement that can be approved by the leaders of both countries. Here's ABC News Chief White House Correspondent Mary Bruce to explain.
21: According to U.S. officials, the president has been briefed on this draft agreement that would extend the ceasefire and see the critical waterway reopen over the course of 60 days. So Iran would be loosening its grip on the strait at the same time that the U.S. would be pulling back its naval blockade on Iranian ports. This would buy time to start negotiating an end to the war.
13: Both Donald Trump and Iranian leaders have rejected such late-stage deals in the past. Well, back home, Swedish defense firm Saab says if Ottawa chooses to buy its Gripen fighter jets, Canada could end up making some of the ones destined for Ukraine's Air Force.
22: Saab says up to 20 of its Gripen jets will be built for Ukraine under an EU loan agreement. Its deputy CEO, Anders Karps, says Canada could become an export site and then deliver Gripens to Ukraine, but only if the federal government chooses to buy its fighter jets.
23: That could, of course, be also one site to deliver Gripen to Ukraine from.
22: Prime Minister Mark Carney's Liberal government has been reviewing whether to proceed with a full order of 88 F-35 jets from U.S. manufacturer Lockheed Martin for more than a year now. Carney has given no indications of his timeline or his preference. Kyle Duggan, The Canadian Press, Ottawa.
13: Meantime, Health Minister Marjorie Michel is defending the decision to restrict travel from three African countries after the World Health Organization said it recommends against any such measures. Michel says Canada, the U.S., and Mexico needed to align measures because of the upcoming FIFA World Cup.
24: People are traveling a lot during FIFA, and even if Canada still remains low risk, but we are taking all the precautionary measures.
13: Canada will pause some immigration and travel applications for 90 days and require a 21-day self-isolation period for recent travelers from the Democratic Republic of Congo, Uganda, as well as South Sudan, as those countries deal with an Ebola outbreak. Well, a Halifax woman is expressing concerns after she was told her child will no longer have the support of an educational program assistant at school starting in September. With most details, here's 95.7's Parker McFarlane.
17: Jessica Slack's son Caleb was diagnosed with autism spectrum disorder, ADHD, and a sleep disorder, and Slack says her son requires full-time assistance while at school. She says the news was given to her during a meeting with the principal of her son's school, with little offered as an alternative.
4: They said, no, this is the cut. What we can do maybe to bridge the gap is maybe, possibly, him still being allowed to go to learning center, but since Caleb will no longer be on their caseload, there's nothing that they can really do.
17: HRCE Communications Officer Lindsay Bunin says EPA allocations change year to year as the needs of students and student populations change. Slack says the recent changes will impact Caleb's ability to learn and many other kids like him. I'm Parker McFarlane.
13: Well, the province has launched a data portal with information on ground and surface water resources to help residents prepare for water shortages caused by drought. Environment Minister Timothy Hallman says drought and water shortages remain a risk due to climate change. He says the data portal will help communities respond to their specific needs. And an odd case of mischief in Cape Breton as a teenager has been charged after falsely claiming he was shot.
5: According to Cape Breton Regional Police, a 13-year-old student is now facing a charge of mischief. Police say the boy allegedly placed a 911 call and falsely claimed he was shot on Wednesday morning and then hung up the phone. The police force says dispatch operators determined the call had come from the gym at Malcolm Monroe Memorial Middle School in Sydney River. Staff at the school were alerted and a lockdown was ordered as officers were sent to the school. When a dispatcher dialed the number of the 911 caller, they were told there was no emergency. One youth was arrested and later released from custody on the condition they appear in Sydney Provincial Court to face a charge of mischief for interfering with the lawful use of property. I'm Chris Halef.
13: Coming up, we'll have traffic and weather together on the ones. 95.7 News Time 710.
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13: 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Time for Rogers 5G home internet, traffic and weather together on the ones. Now taking a look at your Friday morning commute, here's Gord Taylor.
15: Well, good morning, and traffic's still fairly light around the HRM. There's pockets of activity, but nothing too serious, and that's in the collisions to report at the moment. Construction today is going to close Bishop in between Barrington and Lower Water Streets, and Green Street closed between Barrington and Queen Streets. Both those run till 7 p.m. Now to Wednesday, visit Shoppers Drug Mart for the bonus redemption event. 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With your latest forecast, here's meteorologist Alistair Alders.
16: Mainly cloudy today with patchy showers and drizzle, a north wind of 30 gusting to 50. And 8 degrees, the guaranteed high, except 10 along the coast, and then 4 tonight. Cloudy with patchy drizzle, a chance of a shower too. 5 degrees, the low, except 3 inland, with a north wind of 20 to 40, diminishing to 15 to 30 overnight. On Saturday, mainly cloudy, slight chance of a shower. Overall, the day looking dry, 11 degrees, with a north-northeast wind of 20 to 40. And Sunday, cloudy with a chance of showers, 10 degrees. Right now, Monday, cloudy with sunny periods and 12 degrees. Today's guaranteed high, 8 degrees.
13: And currently holding steady at 6 degrees downtown, 4 at the airport, on our way up to 8 as the guaranteed high. 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Well, New Brunswick's energy regulator has approved NB Power's application for a 500 megawatt power power plant in the province's southeast. MB Power says it needs the proposed renewables integration grid security project to meet a sharp increase in demand for electricity by 2028. Now, the Crown Corporation has a 25-year contract with Missouri-based ProEnergy to build 10 natural gas turbines, but the project requires further approvals. MB Power says the plant will serve as a backstop when weather-dependent renewable power sources are not available. In federal news, Canada's public safety minister is rejecting a call to shorten the length of time electronic service providers would have to keep your digital metadata.
0: It's contained in a bill intended to help Canada's police and spies. It would allow for regulations requiring service providers to retain the digital traces of a communication, but not the email or text itself, for up to 1 year. Critics say that would allow for the capture of private information about ordinary Canadians who have no connection to any crime. But Public Safety Minister Gary Anandasangari says shortening that metadata retention period would hinder law enforcement. Jason White, The Canadian Press.
13: Well, the Halifax Tides return to the Wanderers grounds tonight after a big win last weekend. Simon Bennett will join us with more on that and other sports up next.
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13: Well, we have cloudy skies and 6 degrees in downtown Halifax. Good morning, I'm Steve Gao. Here are the stories making news today. Well, after police confirmed the death of a young mother whose newborn was found dead in a wooded area last week, they're now warning against speculation as two people proceed through the court system as they face 4 charges related to the death. Meantime, the price of gas has dropped by 7.2 cents overnight, diesel by more than 12 cents. This, in spite of the Energy Board's top up to an interim retail charge. And coming up after sports, European dignitaries are weighing in as a Russian drone launched against Ukraine crashes in Romania, injuring 2. 95.7 News Time, 7:16. Now from Sportsnet Radio, here's Simon Bennett.
12: Well, 5 matches in for the Halifax Tides, an improvement over a year ago so far, 2-2-1 and third in the NSL. Game 6 at half of them already against Ottawa. It's a 6 o'clock start at Wanderers Grounds. The Carolina Hurricanes on a dominant run in the Eastern Conference Final. They can finish Montreal tonight. If you're looking for Canadians positives, they did come back from 3-1 down against Toronto with a handful of guys still left from that 2021 team. Plus, Martin St. Louis did it 3 times as a player. It's not over. 9 o'clock on Sportsnet and CBC for Game 5. The Memorial Cup semifinal this evening in Kelowna. It's Everett against Chicoutimi for the right to face Kitchener this weekend. The NBA's Western Conference Finals are going 7. San Antonio Antonio smashed Oklahoma City 118-91 to make it the distance. Huge night for Victor Wembanyama, 28 points, 10 rebounds, a 20-0 Spurs run. Saw the Thunder not score for over 7 minutes of game time. So game seven to decide who faces the Knicks in the finals will be tomorrow night. Another win for the Blue Jays, who opened their seven-game road trip with a 2-1 win in Baltimore. Orioles starter Chris Bassett facing his old club for the first time since leaving his only blemish, an Andrés Giménez home run. Toronto took the lead for good on an eighth-inning bases-loaded walk. They go with a bullpen game tonight, 8 o'clock at 95.7 News Radio and Sportsnet 1. And, of course, the hockey world stunned by the death of Claude Lemieux. Gone at 60, police just outside West Palm Beach, Florida, responded to an apparent suicide at a furniture showroom owned by his family. He won 4 Stanley Cups in his time with Montreal, New Jersey, and Colorado. From the Sports Center, I'm Simon Bennett.
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13: 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I'm Steve Gao. Well, Romanian authorities say a Russian drone that was part of an overnight attack on Ukraine crashed into an apartment building in eastern Romania, injuring 2. It comes as global diplomats attempt to draw attention to Russia's escalating missile attacks on Ukraine.
14: Moscow's direct threat to kill foreign diplomats in Kiev is a public announcement of a war crime.
18: EU Foreign Policy Chief Kaya Kallas, referring to Russia's warning to foreign diplomats to leave Ukraine's capital before Moscow launches what it calls systemic strikes.
19: The death spiral must stop.
18: British intelligence estimates almost 500,000 Russian soldiers have been killed since the conflict began, but UN Secretary General Antonio Guterres drew the Security Council's attention to the civilian toll.
19: More than 15,000 civilians have been killed.
18: And he says this year's been the worst.
19: In the first 4 months of this year, more civilians have been killed in Ukraine than in the same period in 2025.
18: He warns the recent escalation risks.
19: The known and unintended consequences.
18: I'm Ben Thomas.
13: Coming up, we'll have traffic and weather together on the ones. And later, a pro basketball player facing new bribery charges in a sports gambling sting. 95.7 News Time, 720.
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13: 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Time for Rogers 5G Home Internet. Traffic and weather together on the ones. Once again, Gord Taylor joins us with a look at the roads.
15: Good morning. And traffic's still fairly light around the HRM. There's pockets of activity, but nothing too serious. And that's in the collisions to report at the moment. Construction today is going to close Bishop in between Barrington and Lower Water Streets, and Green Street closed between Barrington and Queen Streets. Both those run till 7 p.m. Now to Wednesday, visit Shoppers Drug Mart for the bonus redemption event. 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With your latest forecast, here's meteorologist Alistair Alders.
16: Well, the low responsible for yesterday's damp and cool weather still offshore today, so it's mainly cloudy with patchy showers and drizzle again. A north wind of 30 gusting to 58 degrees, the guaranteed high except 10 along the coast. And then cloudy with patchy drizzle tonight with a chance of a shower, 5 the low except 3 inland, with a north wind of 20 to 40 diminishing to 15 to 30 overnight. On Saturday, mainly cloudy. I do think the day dry for the most part, but there will be a chance of a shower, 11 the high with a north-northeast wind of 20 to 40. Sunday, cloudy, chance of showers, especially in the afternoon, 10 degrees. Monday, cloudy with sunny periods, 12 degrees. And right now, Tuesday, mainly cloudy with a chance of showers, 11. Warmer temperatures look to move in around the middle of next week, though, so that's the good news. Today, though, the guaranteed high only 8 degrees.
13: And currently, we're just sitting at 6 right now in downtown Halifax for the airport. 95.7 News Radio is traffic and weather together every 10 minutes on the ones in the morning and in the afternoons at 1, 11, 21, 31, 41, and 51 minutes past every hour. Recapping our top story, after police confirmed the death of a young mother whose newborn was found dead in a wooded area last week, they're now warning against speculation on the case. We'll have the latest details on this and other stories coming up at the bottom of the hour with Shelley Summers. 95.7 News Time, 7:23.
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13: Well, the city of Penticton, BC, declared a state of emergency and issued an evacuation order for 10 homes yesterday after a massive fire at a site of a long-term care facility that was under construction. City officials say an unstable construction crane continues to pose a safety risk at the site, which was set to provide 200 long-term care beds in partnership with the BC government and a private company. BC seniors advocate Dan Leavitt says the provincial government isn't equipped to meet a growing demand for long-term care beds.
5: We need a provincial plan for building the over 16,000 beds that are needed in the province of BC. When you think about the fact that that we're short 2,000 beds currently, we'll be short another 7,000 beds in 5 years. We don't have any plans to build long-term care past 5 years from now.
13: The care home was slated to open in 2028, but BC's infrastructure minister, Bowen Ma, says it's too soon to say if or how that timeline will change. Well, to the sports world now, where an NBA player has been hit with a new bribery charges in a high-profile sports gambling sting. Here's Gethin Coolbaugh.
6: Federal prosecutors have indicted ex-Miami Heat guard Terry Rozier on additional charges related to a sports gambling sting. The 32-year-old was charged Thursday in Brooklyn federal court with bribery in sporting contests and honest services wire fraud conspiracy. Prosecutors allege he took a hefty bribe to exit a game early in March 2023. He has denied participating in the gambling scheme and is fighting to have the case dismissed. His attorneys argue the government's theory runs afoul of a recent U.S. Supreme Court ruling. Rozier remains free on $3 million bond. I'm Gethin Coolbaugh.
13: And as we heard briefly in sports, the Tides FC will be returning to Wanderers Grounds tonight after a record-breaking match last weekend. The Halifax soccer squad beat Calgary 4-0 on Sunday, highlighted by a two-goal performance from defender Julianne Valeront. Tonight, the Tides take on rivals Ottawa Rapid, a team that Valeront says the Tides have faced twice already this year.
7: I think we're just fired up to play against them. Obviously, like, it's our third game already against them, which is a lot at the beginning of the season. But that just means we know them well and we can use that at our advantage.
13: Tickets are still available for tonight with the kickoff set for 6 p.m. Coming up, we'll have the latest business news in the Dynamic Market Minute. 95.7 News Time, 7:25.
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9: Good morning. Earnings in from Costco after the bell, which showed higher than expected profit in its latest quarter. Now, the company's membership renewal rate stands at 89.7%. That was slightly higher than expected. And it sold a record-breaking volume of goods in its fiscal third quarter. Now, it's also seeing unprecedented demand for its gas, with many using the gas station for the very first time. Total revenue worked out to $70.5 billion. That, too, was above expectations. Right now, shares in Costco down by 0.4%. Now, U.S. futures moving higher with the S&P and the NASDAQ starting the day at records. S&P futures right now higher by 8. NASDAQ futures up 25. Dow futures higher by 106. The U.S. and Iran do have a tentative deal in place, but it still needs the president's sign off. It would extend a ceasefire by 60 days

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4: Good morning. It's Friday, May 29th. I'm Shelley Summers. Right now in downtown Halifax, mostly cloudy, 6 degrees. Here's what's making news this morning.
6: Halifax Regional Police say online speculation is not helpful as the investigation continues into the death of a mother and child in Halifax.
4: Good news at the pumps this morning. The price of gas dropping by just over 7 cents, while diesel is down 12 cents a liter.
7: A Halifax woman is speaking out after she was informed that her son would not have an educational program assistant in the classroom with him in the fall.
4: And later,
8: an odd case of mischief in Cape Breton as a teenager has been charged after falsely claiming he was shot.
9: The Halifax Tides at home to Ottawa tonight. The Spurs forcing a game 7 with OKC. And the Jays sweep by Baltimore Sports. Sad 45.
10: Bay Street tries for back-to-back wins, even with the price for oil this morning below $88. And U.S. futures are poised for fresh records. Business at 56.
4: 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Time for Rogers 5G home internet, traffic and weather together on the ones. Now at Halifax's most frequent traffic reports, here's Gord Taylor.
11: Good morning. The Friday drives, the sweet drives so far. Not a lot of volume on the major routes, just some light build up on Main Street through Forest Hills Parkway. We're not seeing any collisions around the HRM as well. Both bridges are moving well towards Halifax, and no issues getting in and out of the Armdale roundabout. Although some activity starting to build on Quinpool heading towards Connaught. If you see traffic trouble, let us know on the 95.7 News Radio traffic tip line, 902-493-7184. 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With the latest forecast, here is meteorologist Alistair Alders.
12: Hopeful we may see a few peaks of sun today, but overall clouds dominate again with patchy showers and drizzle. A north wind of 30 gusting to 50 and 8 degrees, the guaranteed high, except 10 along the coast. And then for tonight, cloudy with patchy drizzle, a chance of a shower too. A north wind of 20 to 40 will diminish to 15 to 30 overnight with a low of 5 degrees, except 3 inland. Saturday, mainly cloudy, slight chance of a shower with a north-northeast wind of 20 to 40, 11 degrees. And Sunday, cloudy with a chance of showers, 10 degrees. Today's guaranteed high, 8 degrees.
4: And right now in downtown Halifax, it is 6. At the airport, 4. Guaranteed high, 8. We'll have another check of traffic and weather together in less than 10 minutes. 95.7 News Time, 7:33. Well, we begin this morning with Halifax police asking residents to be mindful of comments they are making online as people speculate on the case of an infant found dead in HRM. 95.7's Mark Hodgins with our top story this morning.
6: Yesterday, police announced a 23-year-old woman who showed up to hospital last week in critical condition after appearing to have given birth has died. The infant's remains were found on Sunday in a wooded area in Goodwood outside of Halifax. Two people, a relative of the woman and his wife, have now been charged and will be back in court later in June. HRP Constable Martin Cromwell says racist commentary online is unacceptable and says people should let police complete the investigation.
13: There's nothing to gain from this, being ignorant online. So yes, again, it's unwanted, it's unneeded, and I would encourage anyone, to try to provide support and take care of one another instead of, going on social media and saying these comments.
6: Cromwell says this is a complex investigation, in large part because police were not able to speak to the mother before she died. I'm Mark Hodgins.
4: The death of a man whose body was found in West Arm Tracadie has been ruled a homicide. RCMP in Antigonish County say the 42-year-old victim's death was initially ruled suspicious after his body was found outside on Arthur's Point on the evening of May 21st. Police saying evidence.

0: Evidence that's been collected so far points to it being a targeted incident with no risk to public safety. Officials are looking for anyone with information on that case to contact them. Well, some good news at the pumps this morning. Fuel prices went down as the provincial regulator made its weekly adjustments. As of this morning, the minimum price per liter of a regular self-serve gas dropped by 7.2 cents. It now sits at $1.784. Diesel prices also falling just over 12 cents a liter, now sitting at $2.06. This all comes after the Nova Scotia Energy Board approved an interim increase to the markup charged by fuel retailers, raising the tax by 1.7 cents overnight. That move is intended to help gas and diesel retailers cope with rising operational costs. Now, meantime, our gas prices continue to be influenced by the situation in the Middle East. Despite recent attacks from both sides in the conflict between the U.S. and Iran, negotiators say they may be closing in on a potential deal to reopen the Strait of Hormuz. Officials say they now believe they have a draft agreement that can be approved by the leaders of both countries. We get more from ABC News Chief White House Correspondent Mary Bruce.
1: It was just hours after the U.S. and Iran were trading these strikes that we learned that American and Iranian negotiators believe they are closing in on an agreement to reopen the Strait of Hormuz and extend this current clearly fragile ceasefire. But here's the big catch. This still needs President Trump to sign off.
0: And officials say the current draft memorandum of understanding would have Iran reopen the strait over the course of 60 days and the U.S. pulling back its naval blockade in synchronized steps. Well, back in our country, Health Minister Marjorie Michel defending the decision to restrict travel from three African countries after the World Health Organization said it recommends against any such measures. Michel saying that people are very scared after the COVID-19 pandemic and that the FIFA World Cup justifies the travel restrictions.
2: Is it perfect? Certainly not. But we are taking the measures with the tools we have because we know we need to protect the population. We need to give people, even Congolese people or Canadian people, the comfort that we are doing all we can to contain this virus if ever it has to cross the border.
0: And officials also announcing a mandatory self-isolation period of 21 days for anyone who has traveled to the Democratic Republic of Congo, as well as Uganda and South Sudan. The measure is in effect until August 29th. 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Well, closer to home, a Halifax woman is speaking out after she was informed that her son would not have an educational program assistant in the classroom with him this fall. We get more from 95.7's Parker McFarland.
3: Jessica Slack says her son Caleb was diagnosed with an autism spectrum disorder, ADHD, and a sleep disorder that requires full-time assistance while in the classroom. Slack says she suggested a private occupational therapist, but was denied.
4: I don't understand why they won't allow for flexibility for qualified private individuals to go and support children with special needs. I just don't understand why the school won't allow private professionals to go in, and we'd like to see some reverse cuts or some change to the policy if it allows the support.
3: HRCE Communications Officer Lindsay Bunin says EPA allocations change year to year as the needs of students and student populations change. She also added outside professionals are not permitted due to safety concerns, space constraints, and potential learning disruptions. Slack says recent changes will impact her son's ability to learn and encourages concerned parents to reach out to their schools and advocate for their children. I'm Parker McFarland.
0: A data portal with information on ground and surface water resources to help residents prepare for water shortages caused by drought has been launched by the province. Environment Minister Timothy Hallman saying drought and water shortages remain a risk because of climate change. He says the data portal will help communities respond to their specific needs. A Cape Breton teenager facing a mischief charge for allegedly making a 911 call and falsely claiming he'd been shot. More on that story from 95.7's Chris Haleff.
5: Police say they received the call Wednesday morning from someone who said they were shot and then hung up. Dispatch operators determined the call came from a gymnasium at Malcolm Monroe Memorial Middle School in Sydney River, where a lockdown was ordered as police responded. A dispatcher dialed the number of the 911 caller and was told there was no emergency. Officers at the scene cleared the gym, searched the school, and found the owner of the phone in a classroom where students confirmed the 911 call was false. Police say a 13-year-old boy was arrested before being released from custody on condition they appear in court at a later date. He's been charged with mischief for interfering with the lawful use of property. I'm Chris Halef.
0: And federal officials say the start to this year's wildfire season has been slow compared with 2025, but that the overall risk remains high.
6: The Canadian Interagency Forest Fire Center is reporting 65 active wildfires across the country, six of which are classified as out of control. The highest risk areas are in BC and the Northwest Territories. Southern portions of the prairies are believed to be more at risk in July, while Ontario and Quebec are more at risk in June. The 2025 wildfire season was Canada's second worst on record, with close to 90,000 square kilometers consumed as of September. That's an area larger than New Brunswick. There were 6,000 wildfires recorded across the country last year, forcing 76,000 people from their homes. Lisa Laporte, The Canadian Press.
0: Coming up in 60 seconds, traffic and weather together. And as well, Stats Canada release a snapshot on the health of the Canadian economy a little bit later this morning. 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
7: Tonight, it's win or go home as Carolina has Montreal facing elimination in the Eastern Conference Final.
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8: They have been under pressure and duress this entire game. Somebody's got to make some plays.
7: 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You just have to watch the Stanley Cup Playoffs. 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
0: 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Time for Rogers 5G home internet, traffic and weather together on the ones. With Halifax's most frequent traffic reports, here's Gord Taylor.
10: Well, good morning. Not seeing a lot of activity on the major routes so far. We call it Friday light, as Fridays are typically lighter than normal. Not seeing any problems on the McDonald or McKay bridges. Traffic flowing well in and out of the Armdale roundabout and around the Bedford Basin. Colony Ferry service continues to run on a 30-minute schedule. There's repairs to another vessel in the fleet. 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With your latest forecast, here's meteorologist Alistair Alders.
11: Patchy showers and drizzle today with a mainly cloudy sky. Otherwise, 8 degrees, all we manage for the guaranteed high, except 10 along the coast with a north wind of 30 gusting to 50. The winds diminish tonight but remain northerly. Cloudy with patchy drizzle and a chance of a shower. 5 degrees the low, except 3 inland. On Saturday, mainly cloudy, slight chance of a shower. Overall, the day looking dry. 11 degrees with a north-northeast wind of 20 to 40. And then Sunday, cloudy with a chance of showers. 10 degrees. Monday, cloudy, sunny period. It's in 12. Today's guaranteed high, 8 degrees.
0: 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At the airport, 4. 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Well, Stats Canada will release a snapshot on the health of the Canadian economy to start for the first part of the year. 95.7 News Radio business analyst Chris McCusker takes a look.
12: The data is expected to provide insight into how ongoing tariffs and the start of the Iran war affected the economy in the first quarter of the year. Stats Can's initial estimates suggest the economy rebounded somewhat after a mild contraction in the final quarter of 2025, with growth of 1.7% at an annualized pace. StatsCan says the economy was growing modestly in January and February, but its flash estimate for March anticipated momentum stalled. The agency also suggested last month seasonal maintenance in the oil and gas sector weighed on the industry in March, even as the war in Iran sent global energy prices soaring. I'm Chris McCusker.
0: Coming up after sports, seniors on a wait list for a long-term care home under construction in BC now having to wait a little longer after a massive fire gutted the site. 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
0: Mostly cloudy, 6 degrees in downtown Halifax. Good morning. I'm Shelley Summers. Here are the stories making news this morning. Halifax police asking residents to be mindful of comments being made online as people speculate on the case of an infant found dead. HRM saying yesterday a 23-year-old woman who showed up the hospital last week in critical condition after appearing to have given birth has died while an infant's remains were found outside the Halifax area. As well, we're paying less for fuel in HRM today. Price of gas down a little over 7 cents a liter. Diesel also down by 12 cents a liter. And coming up after sports, the Manitoba government saying it's facing the threat of legal action from automaker Tesla. 95.7 News time, 7:45. 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
17: Well, the Halifax Tide for the 2-2-1 start to their second season. For the third time already, they face Ottawa Rapid FC. The two have split their first pair of meetings, the latest an Ottawa 2-0 win on May 13th. Kickoff at Wanderers Grounds, 6 o'clock. NBA and that Thunder Spurs series is going the full 7 games. A bounce back for Victor Wembanyama, whose point total had already surpassed that of Game 5 before halftime. He had 28, San Antonio with a 20-0 run in the third quarter to put away Game 6, 119-91. Game 7 of the Western Conference Finals tomorrow in OKC. The Montreal Canadiens have a comeback in them, down 3-1 against Carolina in the Eastern Conference Final. Remember, they erased a 3-1 deficit against Toronto 5 years ago, and there are 6 players left from that team. Game 5 in Raleigh, 8 o'clock on Sportsnet and CBC. The NHL announced if it wraps tonight, the Stanley Cup Final begins Tuesday, June 2nd. If Montreal extends, it'll be Thursday for Game 1. The Memorial Cup semifinal is tonight out west. It's Everett against Chicoutimi. The winner will face Kitchener Sunday. Making 3 straight wins for the Blue Jays, facing old friend Chris Bassett in Baltimore. Andrés Giménez took him deep, but it was a bases-loaded walk in the 8th inning to put Toronto up for good in the 2-1 victory. Louis Varland with his 8th save already. They can get the 500 tonight on a bullpen day. Starter is TBA. I've heard he's good. 8 o'clock on 95.7 News Radio and Sportsnet 1. And, of course, the stunning news yesterday, the death of Claude Lemieux. Just days after he brought the torch out of Bell Center, 4 Stanley Cups with 3 teams, Montreal, Jersey, and Colorado. Claude Lemieux was 60 years old. From the Sports Center, I'm Simon Bennett.
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0: You're listening to 95.7 News Radio. Well, seniors on the wait list for a long-term care home under construction in BC's Okanagan may have to wait a little longer. This after a massive fire gutted the site. City of Penticton saying the fire started Wednesday night, leading to the evacuation of 16 homes in the area. The three-story wood frame structure was set to provide 200 beds in partnership with the BC government and a private company. And Infrastructure Minister Bowen Ma saying it's unclear how the fire will affect its planned 2028 opening.
20: Kygo Senior Living, we understand, has already submitted their insurance claim, and our government will work with them to understand the impacts on the timeline.
0: And Ma saying the project was considered to be in the early stage, with only the building's framing having been completed. The Manitoba government says it's facing the threat of legal action from automaker Tesla. Premier Wab Kanu saying Tesla Canada has served notice that it will apply for a judicial review of that province's decision to end rebates for Tesla vehicles. Tesla was specifically excluded last year from the rebates in retaliation for tariffs imposed by the U.S. on Canadian goods. Kanu saying he will only change the policy if the tariffs are removed. Opposition leader Abhi Khan saying the government should also reconsider some of its own contracts with U.S. companies.
21: Are there sectors in Aramark, food industry? Yes. Are there sectors in IT? Yes, I would also get rid of those. Are there sectors in buying digital hardware parts outside of Canada? Yes.
0: The Manitoba Premier's office distributed a letter from Tesla that says the move to end the rebates was procedurally unfair and done for an improper purpose. Coming up in 60 seconds, traffic and weather together on the ones. And four-time Stanley Cup champ Claude Lemieux has died. 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
0: 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Time for Rogers 5G home internet traffic and weather together on the ones. And with Halifax's most frequent traffic reports, here's Gord Taylor.
10: On the major routes, continue to see light buildup as you travel around the HRM. No issues on the McDonald or McKay Bridge. It's a little bit slow on Main Street through Forest Hills Parkway. Starting to see some buildup on Roby as you roll through the intersection with Quinpool, Bell Road, and Cogswell. In that area, we have Agricola closed between Almond and Charles Street for construction. Also work today on Carmichael in between Brunswick and Argyle. 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With your Friday forecast, here's meteorologist Alistair Alders.
11: Well, if you're looking for warmer weather, you'll have to wait until mid to late next week. In the meantime, it's another cool, damp day. Only 8 degrees for the guaranteed high, 10 along the coast. Patchy showers and drizzle under a mainly cloudy sky with a north wind of 30 to 50. And then cloudy with patchy drizzle tonight. Chance of a shower down to 5, except 3 inland with a north wind diminishing. And then Saturday, mainly cloudy, slight chance of a shower. Overall, the day looking dry, 11 degrees with a north-northeast wind of 20 to 40. And then Sunday, cloudy with a chance of showers, 10 degrees. Early next week, Monday, cloudy with sunny periods, 12 degrees, and Tuesday, mainly cloudy, chance of showers, 11. Wednesday and beyond is looking warmer, so we will certainly look forward to that. In the meantime, though, 8 degrees all we manage for the guaranteed high today.
0: And right now in downtown Halifax, we're sitting at 6 degrees. At the airport, 4. And as Alistair said, guaranteed high, 8. 95.7 News Radio has traffic and weather together every 10 minutes on the ones in the morning, as well in the afternoon at 1, 11, 21, 31, 41, and 51 minutes past the hour. Recapping our lead story, Halifax police asking residents to be mindful of comments they're making online as some people speculate on the case of an infant found dead. HRM saying yesterday a 23-year-old woman who showed up to hospital last week in critical condition after appearing to have given birth has died while an infant's remains were found outside the Halifax area. The very latest on all of this, as well as other top stories, coming up at the top of the hour with Steve Gow. 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
0: Well, we heard a little bit about this from Simon a few moments ago. Claude Lemieux, a four-time Stanley Cup champion, once the NHL's most infamous antagonist, has died at the age of 60. The Palm Beach County Sheriff's Office says deputies responded to an apparent suicide at a furniture showroom in Lake Park, Florida. Montreal Canadiens head coach Martin St. Louis, who played against Lemieux, called the former winger a hard-nosed competitor.
2: You had to fight for every inch on the ice with him. He competed hard, you know, he always towed the line, you know, he was a hard player to play against.
0: The sheriff's office said Lemieux was found by his son in a warehouse after not returning home. A man convicted of plotting to attack a Taylor Swift concert has been sentenced. Lisa Dwyer with more on that story.
3: An Austrian court convicted and sentenced one of three men accused of planning to carry out simultaneous attacks in Saudi Arabia, Turkey, and the United Arab Emirates during Ramadan 2024 in the name of IS. The 21-year-old Austrian citizen, known only as Biren A, apologized in court before he was found guilty on multiple charges, including those related to a Taylor Swift concert. He was sentenced to 15 years in prison. The concert plot was thwarted, but Austrian authorities still canceled Swift's three performances there. I'm Lisa Dwyer.
0: Well, the U.S. has a new spelling champion. 14-year-old Shrey Parikh from California outlasted the entire field in the Scripps National Spelling Bee. We get more from ABC's Danny New.
4: The 2026 Scripps National Spelling Bee came down to a dramatic, record-breaking spell-off Thursday night, with 14-year-old Shrey Parikh emerging as this year's champion.
5: P-I-T-T-A, Filipita.
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0: And that is Danny New reporting. 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
25: I'm UFC fighter TJ Grant. 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
0: 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Time now for the Dynamic Market Minute. Here's Chris McCusker.
12: Good morning. Shares in Dell are set to surge today after the company raised its outlook as part of its latest earnings report. The hardware maker gave an outlook for annual sales that far surpassed analysts' estimates, fueled by demand for servers that power artificial intelligence work. For the fiscal first quarter, sales jumped 88%, and then revenue for traditional servers containing central processing units nearly doubled in the quarter compared to a year ago. Right now, shares in Dell in pre-market higher by 37%. U.S. futures set for fresh records today on word a deal with Iran just needs the president's signature. It would extend the ceasefire and then start talks on Iran's nuclear nuclear program. So right now, Dow futures higher by 78, S&P futures up by 7, NASDAQ futures higher by 29. All U.S. markets closed at records yesterday. On Bay Street, the TSX will try for a second straight winning day and maybe manage to salvage the week. Gold futures on the plus side this morning by $38 to $4,570. On the headlines around Iran, down by $1.60 to $87.30 a barrel. It, too, is on track for a losing week, down by more than $7 from last Friday. And then the Canadian dollar is down 14 one-hundredths, 72.41 cents U.S. With GDP data to come this morning, there is an expectation for growth in Q1 after a slight contraction in Q4 of last year. At the Business Center, I'm Chris McCusker.
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14: Good morning. It is Friday, May 29th. I'm Steve Gow. Right now in downtown Halifax, holding steady at 6 degrees. Here's what's making news this hour.
15: Halifax police asking people to be mindful of the comments they're making online as people speculate on the case of a missing infant here in Halifax. We'll have more on that story coming up.
14: Fuel prices drop in Nova Scotia even after the Energy Board tops up a retail tax.
27: A Halifax woman is expressing concerns after she was told her child will no longer have the support of an educational program assistant at school starting in September.
14: And coming up later,
28: a Cape Breton teen is facing a mischief charge for allegedly making a 911 call and falsely claiming he was shot. I'll have more details coming up.
17: Coming off a four-goal outburst on the road last weekend, the Halifax Tides at home to Ottawa. And that Spurs-Thunder series will go 7 sports at 15.
12: The TSX trying for back-to-back winning days. The price for oil trading below $88. And Wall Street is poised for fresh records to close out the week. Business at 26.
14: 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Time for Rogers 5G home internet traffic and weather together on the ones. Here's Gord Taylor with a look at your Friday morning commute.
10: Good morning. Our traffic continues to look good on both the McDonald and McKay bridges. There's some buildup on Quinpool out of the Irondale roundabout heading towards Kanawha, but the roundabout itself is moving well. Some backup coming off of the Bedford Highway into the Winter Street Exchange. And it's a good ride along Magazine Hill. Just slows a bit as you get through the Windmill Acreley intersection. Spot traffic trouble? Let us know on the 95.7 News Radio traffic tip line, 902-493-7184. 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With your Friday forecast, here's meteorologist Alistair Alders.
11: We could see a few peaks of sunshine today, but once again, clouds dominate with patchy showers and drizzle. A north wind of 30 gusting to 50, 8 degrees all we manage for the guaranteed high, but with the offshore flow closer to 10 along the coast. And then cloudy with patchy drizzle tonight, a chance of a shower with a north wind of 20 to 40, diminishing to 15 to 30 overnight. 5 degrees the low except 3 inland. Saturday, mainly cloudy, slight chance of a shower, a north-northeast wind of 20 to 40, 11 degrees. And Sunday, cloudy with a chance of showers, 10 degrees. Today's guaranteed high, 8 degrees.
14: And we bumped up to 7 degrees now in downtown Halifax. We'll have another check of traffic and weather together in less than 10 minutes. 95.7 News Time, 8:03. Well, Halifax Regional Police say online speculation will not help as the investigation continues into the death of a mother and her child in the HRM. 95.7's Mark Hodgins with our top story.
15: Yesterday, police announced a 23-year-old woman who showed up to a hospital in critical condition after giving birth last week has died. The infant's remains were found on Sunday in the Goodwood area outside of Halifax. Two people have been charged in that case and will be back in court next month. HRP Constable Martin Cromwell says there's been lots of speculation around the case online, and he says that is not helpful.
18: Racist comments or anything related to that is unacceptable. It's not going to be tolerated. This is a time for grieving, a time for support. It's not a time to speculate on, the details that are relevant. Let our officers do a thorough investigation, and we'll provide, answers if and when we can.
15: Police say the investigation is complex in part because investigators were not able to speak to the mother. I'm Mark Hodgins.
14: Meantime, RCMP in Antigonish County say the death of a man whose body was found in West Arm Tracadie has been ruled a homicide. The 42-year-old victim's death was initially ruled suspicious after his body was found outside on the evening of May 21st. Now, the Mounties say evidence that's been collected so far points to it being a targeted incident with no risk to public safety. They're looking for anyone with information on that case to contact them. Well, the price of fuel has dropped overnight in Nova Scotia. That in spite of the Energy Board's interim increase of 1.7 cents to a retail tax. Yesterday, the provincial regulator approved the markup charged by retailers, citing escalating operation costs as the reason. Yet, in its weekly adjustment, the NSEB lowered the minimum price per liter of regular self-serve gas by 7.2 cents overall to 178.4. Now, diesel saw an even bigger drop of just over 12 cents to now rest at 206 cents per liter. This time last year, we were paying $1.42 for gas, and diesel was 137. Well, turning to the Middle East, the cause of much of our energy cost woes. Now there may be a potential deal to reopen the Strait of Hormuz. Negotiators for the U.S. and Iran now believe they have a draft agreement that can be approved by leaders of both countries. Here's ABC News Chief White House Correspondent Mary Bruce to explain.
19: According to U.S. officials, the president has been briefed on this draft agreement that would extend the ceasefire and see the critical waterway reopen over the course of 60 days. So Iran would be loosening its grip on the strait at the same time that the U.S. would be pulling back its naval blockade on Iranian ports. This would buy time to start negotiating an end to the war.
14: Both Donald Trump and Iranian leaders have rejected such late-stage deals in the past. Well, back home, Swedish defense firm Saab says if Ottawa chooses to buy its Gripen fighter jets, Canada could end up making some of the ones destined for Ukraine's Air Force.
20: Saab says up to 20 of its Gripen jets will be built for Ukraine under an EU loan agreement. Its deputy CEO, Anders Karps, says Canada could become an export site and then deliver Gripens to Ukraine, but only if the federal government chooses to buy its fighter jets.
21: That could, of course, be also one site to deliver Gripen to Ukraine from.
20: Prime Minister Mark Carney's Liberal government has been reviewing whether to proceed with a full order of 88 F-35 jets from U.S. manufacturer Lockheed Martin for more than a year now. Carney has given no indications of his timeline or his preference.
2: Kyle Duggan, The Canadian Press, Ottawa.
14: Meantime, Health Minister Marjorie Michel is defending the decision to restrict travel from three African countries after the World Health Organization said it recommends against any such measures. Michel says Canada, the U.S., and Mexico needed to align measures because of the upcoming FIFA World Cup.
3: People are traveling a lot during FIFA, and even if Canada still remains low risk, but we are taking all the precautionary measures.
14: Canada will pause some immigration and travel applications for 90 days and require 21-day self-isolation periods for recent travelers from the Democratic Republic of Congo, Uganda, and South Sudan as those countries deal with an ongoing Ebola outbreak. Well, a Halifax woman is expressing concerns after she was told her child will no longer have the support of an educational program assistant at school starting in September. 95.7's Parker McFarlane has more.
27: Jessica Slack's son Caleb was diagnosed with autism spectrum disorder, ADHD, and a sleep disorder, and Slack says her son requires full-time assistance while at school. She says the news was given to her during a meeting with the principal of her son's school, with little offered as an alternative.
4: They said, no, this is the cut. What we can do maybe to bridge the gap is maybe, possibly, him still being allowed to go to Learning Center, but since Caleb will no longer be on their caseload, there's nothing that they can really do.
27: HRCE Communications Officer Lindsay Bunin says EPA allocations change year to year as the needs of students and student populations change. Slack says the recent changes will impact Caleb's ability to learn and many other kids like him. I'm Parker McFarlane.
14: Well, the Nova Scotia government has launched a data portal with information on ground and surface water resources to help residents prepare for water shortages caused by drought. Environment Minister Timothy Allman says drought and water shortages do remain a risk due to climate change. He says the data portal will help communities respond to their specific needs. As well, Allman announced a $6.3 million fund to support what he called water resiliency projects, such as community wells, backup water systems, and community water conservation. And finally, an odd case of mischief in Cape Breton as a teenager has been charged after falsely claiming he was shot. With that story, here's 95.7's Chris Aleff.
28: According to Cape Breton Regional Police, a 13-year-old student is now facing a charge of mischief. Police say the boy allegedly placed a 911 call and falsely claimed he was shot on Wednesday morning and then hung up the phone. The police force says dispatch operators determined the call had come from the gym at Malcolm Monroe Memorial Middle School in Sydney River. Staff at the school were alerted and a lockdown was ordered as officers were sent to the school. When a dispatcher dialed the number of the 911 caller, they were told there was no emergency. One youth was arrested and later released from custody on the condition they appear in Sydney Provincial Court to face a charge of mischief for interfering with the lawful use of property. I'm Chris Halef.
14: Coming up, we'll have traffic and weather together on the ones. 95.7 News Time, 8:10.
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14: 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Time now for traffic and weather together on the ones from Rogers 5G Home Internet. With Halifax's most frequent traffic reports, here's Gord Taylor.
10: We're going to find traffic cones set up today on Cow Bay Road from Silver Sands Beach Park to Seahawk Close. That roadwork goes till 4 p.m. And they'll be setting up some work today on Hines Road from Autoport Avenue to Caldwell. That one starts at 9 a.m. Not seeing a lot of action on the major routes so far. We're looking good on both the McDonald and McKay bridges heading towards Halifax. Add Madrid's Tapas, world-class art, and lively nightlife to your summer. 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With your latest forecast, here is meteorologist Alistair Alders.
11: Mainly cloudy today with patchy showers and drizzle. drizzle, a north wind of 30 gusting to 50 and 8 degrees, the guaranteed high except 10 along the coast. And then for tonight, cloudy with patchy drizzle, a chance of a shower too, 5 degrees the low except 3 inland with a north wind of 20 to 40 diminishing to 15 to 30 overnight. On Saturday, mainly cloudy, slight chance of a shower, overall the day looking dry, 11 degrees with a north-northeast wind of 20 to 40, and Sunday cloudy with a chance of showers, 10 degrees. Right now, Monday, cloudy with sunny periods and 12 degrees. Today's guaranteed high, 8 degrees.
14: 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Well, the Manitoba government says it is facing potential legal action over its decision to halt rebates for electric vehicles produced by automaker Tesla. Premier Wab Kanu told the legislature his government received a notice from Tesla Motors Canada that it intends to seek a judicial review of the decision.
0: Tesla Canada intends to file legal action against us for cutting off Elon, and we have a simple message to them. Elon, get Donald Trump to stop the tariffs, and then we can talk about the EV rebate.
14: The NDP government launched rebates in 2024 of up to $4,000 for people who buy electric vehicles, but the government stopped those rebates last year for Tesla vehicles and vehicles made in China in retaliation for tariffs. Meantime, China's foreign minister is making a stop in Ottawa today. Wang Yi's three-day trip will include meetings with Foreign Affairs Minister Anita Anand and Prime Minister Mark Carney. Prime Minister visited China in January and met with President Xi Jinping. That's when Canada and China reached a preliminary trade deal, with Beijing agreeing to lower or eliminate some tariffs on Canadian agricultural products and Canada agreeing to reduce tariffs on some Chinese electric vehicles. Coming up, Simon Bennett will join us with all the latest in sports. 95.7 News Time, 8:14.
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14: Well, we have cloudy skies and 7 degrees in downtown Halifax. Good morning, I'm Steve Gao. Here are the stories making news today. Well, after police confirmed the death of a young mother whose newborn was found dead just outside of Halifax last week, they're now warning against speculation as two people proceed through the court system as they face 4 charges related to that death. Meantime, the price of gas has dropped by 7.2 cents overnight, diesel by more than 12 cents. This in spite of the Energy Board's top up to an interim retail charge. And coming up after sports, we have the latest on a Blue Origin rocket that exploded on its launch pad overnight in Florida. 95.7 News Time, 8:16. Now from Sportsnet Radio, Simon Bennett.
8: Well, so far, a decent start for the Halifax Tides, enough for third in the NSL early in the season, of course. Coming off a 4-goal outburst against Calgary tonight, it's the third meeting of the season already with Ottawa. They've split the first two. Game time, 6 o'clock at Wanderers Grounds. Here's how you face elimination. Win by 27 to stay alive. That's what San Antonio did to force a Game 7 of the NBA's Western Conference Finals. Victor Wembanyama, 28 points, 10 boards. Their defense did a job on Shai Gilgeous-Alexander. He was held to just 15 on 6 of 18 shooting. The Spurs with a 118-91 win. The Thunder hosts Game 7 tomorrow. The Carolina Hurricanes can reach the Stanley Cup Final for the first time in 20 years tonight. It'll be loud in Raleigh, but the one stat Montreal fans will like. They're 7-3 on the road in these playoffs. Can they solve the Hurricanes? It's a 9 o'clock start on Sportsnet and CBC for Game 5. The Memorial Cup semifinalists tonight as well. Shakuta be facing Everett at 10 o'clock with a winner to get Kitchener Sunday. Canada smashed the Americans 4-0 in the men's worlds yesterday. Get ready for Finland in the semis tomorrow. The Blue Jays have won 3 straight and 6 of 8. A tight 2-1 win in Baltimore last night. The go-ahead run on the bases loaded walk by Anthony Nunez to Yohendrick Piñango in the 8th inning put Toronto on top. Great outing by Patrick Corbin to help get them there while Andrés Giménez went deep off XJ Chris Bassitt. The series continues tonight. 95.7 News Radio and Sportsnet 1 at first pitch at 8 o'clock. And of course, there was the sudden death of Claude Lemieux, a 4-time Stanley Cup champion, including in Jersey, where he won the Conn Smythe. Claude Lemieux was 60. From the Sports Center, of Simon Bennett.
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13: 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I'm Steve Gao. Well, a rocket test ended in an explosion on a launch pad in Florida overnight. ABC's Sophie Flay with the latest details.
15: A massive fireball erupting, lighting up the night sky over Cape Canaveral, Florida. A Blue Origin rocket exploding on the launch pad. Blue Origin founder Jeff Bezos says all personnel are safe. No one was on board. The company says the rocket experienced an anomaly during an engine test for the massive 320-foot-tall New Glenn rocket.
13: That rocket is key to Blue Origin's contract with NASA to eventually transport lunar landers for the Artemis and Moonbase programs. Elsewhere stateside, former U.S. Attorney General Pam Bondi will appear before House lawmakers investigating Jeffrey Epstein's sexual abuse cases today. She'll take questions about her role overseeing the botched release of case files on the disgraced financier. Today's interview will also give lawmakers a chance to grill for details on how the Trump administration handled the Epstein files, as well as the prison sentence of Ghislaine Maxwell, Epstein's former confidant. Coming up in 60 seconds, we'll have traffic and weather together on the ones. 95.7 News Time, 8:20.
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13: 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Time for Rogers 5G Home Internet. Traffic and weather together on the ones. Once again, Gord Taylor joins us with a look at the roads.
10: Well, good morning. We're seeing pockets of activity, but overall traffic's fertile around the HRM so far. Both the harbor bridges are moving well towards Halifax. No issues getting in and out of the Armdale roundabout, but Quinpool gets a little sticky as you approach Connaught, and some delay getting through the intersection of Main Street and Forest Hills Parkway. There's work today on Woodlawn between Mount Edward and Valleyfield that goes 9 till 4. Also work today in Jubilee between Vernon and Edward Streets that goes 9 to 4 as well. 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With the latest forecast, here's meteorologist Alistair Alders.
11: Well, the low responsible for yesterday's damp and cool weather still offshore today, so it's mainly cloudy with patchy showers and drizzle again. A north wind of 30 gusting to 58 degrees, the guaranteed high except 10 along the coast. And then cloudy with patchy drizzle tonight with a chance of a shower, 5 the low except 3 inland, with a north wind of 20 to 40 diminishing to 15 to 30 overnight. On Saturday, mainly cloudy. I do think the day dry for the most part, but there will be a chance of a shower, 11 the high with a north-northeast wind of 20 to 40. Sunday, cloudy, chance of showers, especially in the afternoon, 10 degrees. Monday, cloudy with sunny periods, 12 degrees. And right now, Tuesday, mainly cloudy with a chance of showers, 11. Warmer temperatures look to move in around the middle of next week, though, so that's the good news. Today, though, the guaranteed high only 8 degrees.
13: And currently we're sitting at 7 degrees in downtown Halifax. 95.7 News Radio has traffic and weather together every 10 minutes on the ones in the morning and in the afternoons at 1, 11, 21, 31, 41, and 51 minutes past the hour. Recapping our top story. Well, after police confirmed the death of a young mother whose infant was found dead in Goodwood last week, they are now warning against speculation on the case, saying racist remarks will not be tolerated. We'll have the latest on this and other stories coming up at the bottom of the hour with Shelley Summers. 95.7 News Time, 8:23.
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13: Well, federal officials in the U.S. are now investigating yesterday's massive explosion and deadly fire at a Dallas apartment complex.
3: It began with a report of a natural gas leak at 12:47 p.m., but in the 2 minutes it took firefighters to arrive,
4: all of a sudden you just hear a loud boom. That boom happens and then my window is just, they're on the other side of the apartment.
3: The 23-unit building was flattened. Once the fire was out, says the Dallas Fire Department's Jason Evans,
20: we can confirm that there have been 3 fatalities,
3: including a child. The NTSB will have a team on the ground to help investigate. Jim Ryan, ABC News in Dallas-Fort Worth.
13: Well, back in this country, Albertans will have 2 choices in the province's fall referendum on separating from Canada. Premier Danielle Smith and her cabinet finalized the wording yesterday, asking Albertans whether the province should remain in Canada or start the process of a second binding referendum. The phrasing of the question mirrors what Smith told the province in her televised address last week. The separation issue will be the first of 10 questions put to Albertans on October 19th, while the other 9 will deal with questions on immigration policy and constitutional concerns. In Ontario, prosecutors are expected to withdraw more than a dozen murder charges against the Kenneth Law today.
21: Law is accused of selling deadly substances online to people at risk of self-harm, some of whom went on to take their own lives. He was scheduled to stand trial last month on 14 counts each of first-degree murder and aiding suicide. However, Law's lawyer indicated last month that the murder charges would be withdrawn and his client would plead guilty to the lesser charges. Police have said Law allegedly ran several websites that were used to sell and ship sodium nitrite and other items that can be used for self-harm. Diana Mussina, The Canadian Press.
13: And quickly, in the world of sports, the NBA's Board of Governors have passed anti-tanking changes to the draft lottery. Here's Gethin Coolbaugh.
22: The NBA has approved sweeping changes to the draft lottery that will strip the teams with the worst records from receiving the best odds of winning the number one pick. The changes were approved Thursday in large part to crack down on tanking. A vote by the league's board of governors made the plan official for the next 3 seasons. Starting with next year's lottery, the 16 participating teams will all get somewhere between 1 and 3 lottery balls. The plan will be evaluated again before 2030. I'm Gethin Coolbaugh.
13: Coming up, we'll have the latest business news in the Dynamic Market Minute with Chris McCusker. 95.7 News Time, 8:25.
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16: Good morning. SpaceX, the other company owned by Elon Musk, is scaling back its IPO valuation target as it gears up to go public. It will now target at least $1.8 trillion, down from the initial plan for $2 trillion. The rocket and artificial intelligence company will use the ticker symbol SPCX. Now, over at Blue Origin, the new Glenn rocket exploded in a massive fireball while undergoing a test in Florida last night. It was preparing the vehicle for its fourth launch. No injuries reported. Wall Street is set for fresh records after all markets closed at records. On word, the U.S. is close to a deal with Iran. Dow futures right now higher by 116. S&P futures up by 10. NASDAQ futures higher by 46. A tentative deal would extend the ceasefire by 60 days. And it would also alleviate at least some of the fears around inflation if oil prices continue to drop. Oil this morning is lower by $1.68 to $87.22. It's down by about $7 this week. On Bay Street, the TSX will try for a second straight winning day. At Laurentian Bank, adjusted earnings per share for Q2 did miss estimates. Total revenue also fell short. That stock is flat on Bay Street this year. Gold futures higher by $29 to $4,562. And then our loonie is down 15 one-hundredths, 72.40 cents U.S. ahead of GDP data, which will be released in about an hour. At the Business Center, I'm Chris McCusker.
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0: around this morning. Traffic's still pretty light on both the McDonald and McKay bridges. Traffic's building on Roby through the intersection with Quinpool, Bell Road, and Cogswell. And keep in mind, we have Agricola closed between Almond and Charles Street for construction today. Spot traffic trouble? Let us know on the 95.7 News Radio traffic tip line, 902-493-7184. 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With your latest forecast, here's meteorologist Alistair Alders.
1: Hopeful we may see a few peaks of sun today, but overall clouds dominate again with patchy showers and drizzle, a north wind of 30 gusting to 50 and 8 degrees, the guaranteed high, except 10 along the coast. And then for tonight, cloudy with patchy drizzle, a chance of a shower too. A north wind of 20 to 40 will diminish to 15 to 30 overnight with a low of 5 degrees, except 3 inland. Saturday, mainly cloudy, slight chance of a shower with a north-northeast wind of 20 to 40, 11 degrees. And Sunday, cloudy with a chance of showers, 10 degrees. Today's guaranteed high, 8 degrees.
2: And right now in downtown Halifax, it is 7. At the airport, 5. Guaranteed high, 8. We'll have another check of traffic and weather together in less than 10 minutes. 95.7 News Time, 8:33. Well, we begin this morning with Halifax police asking residents to be mindful of the comments they're making online as people speculate on the case of an infant found dead in the Halifax area. 95.7's Mark Hodgins with our top story this morning.
3: Yesterday, police announced a 23-year-old woman who showed up to hospital last week in critical condition after appearing to have given birth has died. The infant's remains were found on Sunday in a wooded area in Goodwood outside of Halifax. Two people, a relative of the woman and his wife, have now been charged and will be back in court later in June. HRP Constable Martin Cromwell says racist commentary online is unacceptable and says people should let police complete the investigation.
4: There's nothing to gain from this, being ignorant online. So yes, again, it's unwanted, it's unneeded, and I would encourage anyone, to try to provide support and take care of one another instead of going on social media and saying these comments.
3: Cromwell says this is a complex investigation, in large part because police were not able to speak to the mother before she died. I'm Mark Hodgins.
2: The death of a man whose body was found in West Arm Tracadie has been ruled a homicide. RCMP in Anaconish County say the 42-year-old victim's death was initially ruled suspicious after his body was found outside on Arthur's Point on the evening of May 21st. Police saying evidence that's been collected so far points to it being a targeted incident with no risk to public safety. Officials are looking for anyone with information on the case to contact them. Well, some good news at the pumps for us. Fuel prices went down as the provincial regulator made its weekly adjustments. As of this morning, the minimum price per liter of regular self-serve gas dropped by 7.2 cents. It now sits at $1.784. Diesel prices also falling just over 12 cents a liter to sit at $2.06. This all comes after the Nova Scotia Energy Board also approved an interim increase to the markup charged by fuel retailers, raising the tax by 1.7 cents overnight. That move intended to help gas and diesel retailers cope with rising operational costs. Now, meantime, our gas prices, of course, continuing to be influenced by the situation in the Middle East. Despite recent attacks from both sides in the conflict between the U.S. and Iran, negotiators say they may be closing in on a potential deal to reopen the Strait of Hormuz. Officials saying they now believe they have a draft agreement that can be approved by the leaders of both countries. We get more from ABC News Chief White House Correspondent Mary Bruce.
5: It was just hours after the U.S. and Iran were trading these strikes that we learned that American and Iranian negotiators believe they are closing in on an agreement to reopen the Strait of Hormuz and extend this current clearly fragile ceasefire. But here's the big catch. This still needs President Trump to sign off.
2: And officials say the current draft memorandum of understanding would have Iran reopen the strait over the course of 60 days, with the U.S. pulling back its naval blockade in synchronized steps. 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Well, Chinese-made electric vehicles are beginning to arrive here in Canada after the Prime Minister struck a deal while on a trip to China earlier this year, and the timing also interesting. 95.7 News Radio business analyst Chris McCusker takes a look.
6: The cars will be the first to be imported by Canada under the deal, which allows up to 49,000 Chinese EVs in a 12-month period at a tariff rate of around 6%. Sources tell Bloomberg hundreds of Tesla cars made at the U.S. automaker maker's Shanghai factory have started to show up under the new low tariff regime in recent days. And a vehicle carrier called

0: Glovis Treasure, with cargo including a small number of Chinese-made Lotus luxury brand cars, has been moored outside the port of Vancouver since Sunday. At the same time, Transport Canada says consumers claimed more than $122 million in federal subsidies for new EVs since the rebate program was reintroduced in February. I'm Chris McCusker.
1: A little closer to home, a Halifax woman is speaking out after she was informed that her son would not have an educational program assistant in the classroom with him come this fall. 95.7's Parker McFarlane with more on that story.
2: Jessica Slack says her son Caleb was diagnosed with an autism spectrum disorder, ADHD, and a sleep disorder that requires full-time assistance while in the classroom. Slack says she suggested a private occupational therapist, but was denied.
3: I don't understand why they won't allow for flexibility for qualified private individuals to go and support children with special needs. I just don't understand why the school won't allow private professionals to go in. And we'd like to see some reverse cuts or some change to the policy if it allows the support.
2: HRCE Communications Officer Lindsay Bunin says EPA allocations change year to year as the needs of students and student populations change. She also added outside professionals are not permitted due to safety concerns, space constraints, and potential learning disruptions. Slack says recent changes will impact her son's ability to learn and encourages concerned parents to reach out to their schools and advocate for their children. I'm Parker McFarlane.
1: A Cape Breton teenager facing a mischief charge for allegedly making a 911 call and falsely claiming he was shot. 95.7's Chris Aleph with more on that story.
4: Police say they received the call Wednesday morning from someone who said they were shot and then hung up. Dispatch operators determined the call came from a gymnasium at Malcolm Monroe Memorial Middle School in Sydney River, where a lockdown was ordered as police responded. A dispatcher dialed the number of the 911 caller and was told there was no emergency. Officers at the scene cleared the gym, searched the school, and found the owner of the phone in a classroom where students confirmed the 911 call was false. Police say a 13-year-old boy was arrested before being released from custody on condition they appear in court at a later date. He's been charged with mischief for interfering with the lawful use of property. I'm Chris Halef.
1: A data portal with information on ground and surface water resources to help residents prepare for water shortages caused by drought has been launched by the province. Environment Minister Timothy Hallman saying drought and water shortages remain a risk because of climate change. He says that data portal will help communities respond to their own specific needs. And Stats Canada will reveal later this morning how ongoing tariffs and the start of the Iran war affected the economy in the first quarter of the year.
5: Economists widely expect growth to come in at 1.5% annualized for the first quarter. That would be a bit of a rebound after a mild contraction in the final quarter of 2025. StatCan said last month the economy grew modestly in January and February, but its early estimate for March suggested momentum stalled. The agency said seasonal maintenance in the oil and gas sector weighed on the industry in March, even as the Middle East conflict sent global energy prices soaring. Michelle Zedekian, The Canadian Press.
1: 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And as well, officials say the start to this year's wildfire season has been slow compared with last year, but the overall risk remaining high. 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
1: 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Time for Rogers 5G home internet, traffic and weather together on the ones with Halifax's most frequent traffic reports. Here's Gord Taylor.
9: Overall traffic is moving well, but there's some buildup on the Bedford Highway approaching Flamingo Drive and a moderate slowdown heading into the Winter Street Exchange. A St. Margaret's Bay Road inbound has a slowdown approaching Albert Walker Drive, and there's an outbound delay near Baker Drive, but overall traffic moving well in and out of the Armdale roundabout, and not seeing any issues on either the McDonald or McKay bridges. Now till Wednesday, visit Shoppers Drug Mart for the bonus redemption event. 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With your latest forecast, here's meteorologist Alistair Alders.
10: Patchy showers and drizzle today with a mainly cloudy sky. Otherwise, 8 degrees all we manage for the guaranteed high, except 10 along the coast with a north wind of 30 gusting to 50. The winds diminish tonight but remain northerly. Cloudy with patchy drizzle and a chance of a shower. 5 degrees the low, except 3 inland. On Saturday, mainly cloudy, slight chance of a shower. Overall, the day looking dry. 11 degrees with a north-northeast wind of 20 to 40. And then Sunday, cloudy with a chance of showers. 10 degrees. Monday, cloudy, sunny periods and 12. Today's guaranteed high, 8 degrees.
1: 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Well, federal officials say the start to this year's wildfire season has been slow compared with 2025, but that the overall risk remains high.
11: The Canadian Interagency Forest Fire Center is reporting 65 active wildfires across the country, six of which are classified as out of control. The highest risk areas are in BC and the Northwest Territories. Southern portions of the prairies are believed to be more at risk in July, while on Ontario and Quebec are more at risk in June. The 2025 wildfire season was Canada's second worst on record, with close to 90,000 square kilometers consumed as of September. That's an area larger than New Brunswick. There were 6,000 wildfires recorded across the country last year, forcing 76,000 people from their homes. Lisa Laporte, The Canadian Press.
1: Coming up after sports, firefighters in Washington say they've recovered the bodies of some of the victims from this week's rupture of a hazardous chemical tank at a paper mill. 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
1: Cloudy and 7 degrees in downtown Halifax. Good morning. I'm Shelley Summers. Here are the stories making news this morning. Halifax police asking residents to be mindful of the comments they're making online as people speculate on the case of an infant found dead. HRM saying yesterday a 23-year-old woman who showed up to hospital last week in critical condition after appearing to have given birth has died while an infant's remains were found outside the Halifax area. As well, we're paying less for fuel in HRM this morning. Price of gas down a little over 7 cents a liter, diesel down 12 cents. And coming up after sports, U.S. Congressman in Ukraine reaffirming U.S. support for the nation as war drags on with Russia. 95.7 News Time, 8:45. 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
15: Well, 5 matches in for the Halifax Tides, an improvement over a year ago so far, 2-2-1 and 3rd in the NSL. Game 6 and half of them already against Ottawa. is a 6 o'clock start at Wanderers Grounds. The Carolina Hurricanes on a dominant run in the Eastern Conference Final. They can finish Montreal tonight. If you're looking for Canadians positives, they did come back from 3-1 down against Toronto with a handful of guys still left from that 2021 team. Plus, Martin St. Louis did it three times as a player. It's not over. 9 o'clock on Sportsnet and CBC for Game 5. The Memorial Cup semifinal this evening in Kelowna. It's Everett against Chicoutimi for the right to face Kitchener this weekend. The NBA's Western Conference Finals are going 7. San Antonio smashed Oklahoma City 118-91 to make it the distance. Huge night for Victor Wembanyama, 28 points, 10 rebounds, a 20-0 Spurs run. Saw the Thunder not score for over 7 minutes of game time. So Game 7 to decide who faces the Knicks in the finals will be tomorrow night. Another win for the Blue Jays, who opened their 7-game road trip with a 2-1 win in Baltimore. Orioles starter Chris Bassett facing his old club for the first time since leaving his only blemish. An Andrés Giménez home run. Toronto took the lead for good on an 8th-inning bases-loaded walk. They go with a bullpen game tonight, 8 o'clock at 95.7 News Radio and Sportsnet 1. And, of course, the hockey world stunned by the death of Claude Lemieux. Gone at 60, police just outside West Palm Beach, Florida, responded to an apparent suicide at a furniture showroom owned by his family. He won 4 Stanley Cups in his time with Montreal, New Jersey, and Colorado. From the Sports Center, I'm Simon Bennett.
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1: 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Well, U.S. Congressman Richard Blumenthal and Jim Hines, both in Ukraine, to reaffirm U.S. support for that nation as the war with Russia drags on. The Democrats saying they are standing behind Ukraine and won't be intimidated by Russia. Blumenthal saying any idea that the U.S. is abandoning Ukraine is a myth.
18: Second myth is that Russia is winning. Russia is not winning. Ukraine will prevail if it has the means to finish the job.
1: Ukraine has asked the Trump administration for more air defense support following intensified Russian aerial attacks. Blumenthal says it's his hope the U.S. will respond positively to that request. Firefighters in Longview, Washington, outside Portland, say they've recovered the bodies of some of the victims from this week's rupture of a hazardous chemical tank at a paper mill. More on the story from ABC's Alex Stone.
19: Efforts to recover all of the victims of the tank rupture are ongoing. But Longview, Washington Fire Chief Brad Hainig says they made progress on Thursday.
20: 6 of the 9 individuals have been recovered, and we continue working with the coroner to notify families.
19: 2 other victims had already been confirmed dead. It's presumed in total 11 workers died when the tank ruptured. Some of the chemical also made its way into the Columbia River, but local drinking water supplies have not been impacted. Alex Stone, ABC News.
1: Coming up in 60 seconds, traffic and weather together on the ones. And Halifax native John Reardon returning to City TV's Hudson and Rex after fan backlash over his dismissal last season. 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
1: 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Time for Rogers 5G home internet traffic and weather together on the ones with Halifax's most frequent traffic reports. Here's Gord Taylor.
9: I'm not sure if there's a problem with the traffic lights, but St. Margaret's Bay Road is heavily backed up as you approach Albert Walker Drive. It's backed up almost to a Prospect. And then there's some delays. It looks like it's a construction delay on St. Margaret's Bay Road near Mistletoe Lane. It's quite slow through there. But traffic's looking good in and out of the Armdale Roundabout. There's a backup as well on the Bedford Highway from Kearney Lake through Flamingo Drive. 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With your latest forecast, here's meteorologist Alistair Alders.
10: Well, if you're looking for warmer weather, you'll have to wait until mid to late next week. In the meantime, it's another cool, damp day. Only 8 degrees for the guaranteed high, 10 along the coast, patchy showers and drizzle under a mainly cloudy sky with a north wind of 30 to 50. And then cloudy with patchy drizzle tonight, chance of a shower down to 5, except 3 inland with a north wind diminishing. And then Saturday, mainly cloudy, slight chance of a shower. Overall, the day looking dry, 11 degrees with a north-northeast wind of 20 to 40. And then Sunday, cloudy with a chance of showers, 10 degrees. Early next week, Monday, cloudy with sunny periods, 12 degrees. And Tuesday, mainly cloudy, chance of showers, 11. Wednesday and beyond is looking warmer, so we will certainly look forward to that. In the meantime, though, 8 degrees all we manage for the guaranteed high today.
1: And right now in downtown Halifax, it is 7. At the airport, 5. Guaranteed high, 8. 95.7 News Radio has traffic and weather together every 10 minutes on the ones in the morning and in the afternoon at 1, 11, 21, 31, 41, and 51 minutes past the hour. Recapping our lead story, Halifax police asking residents to be mindful of the comments they're making online as people speculate on the case of an infant found dead. HRM saying yesterday a 23-year-old woman who showed up to hospital last week in critical condition after appearing to have given birth has died. Meantime, an infant's remains were found outside the Halifax area. We'll have the very latest on all of this as well as other top stories coming up at the top of the hour with Steve Gow. 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
1: Well, Halifax native John Reardon is returning to City TV's Hudson and Rex after fan backlash over his dismissal last season. Fans worldwide flooding the show's social media accounts with comments and full-page newspaper ads calling for Reardon's reinstatement. TV critic Greg David says there is power in fan backlash.
2: You know, you make these TV shows and you hope that they connect, but shows like Murdoch Mysteries and Hudson and Rex, passionate fans who fall in love with these characters and get very upset and vocal when something changes with their shows.
1: Reardon said he didn't leave by choice, explaining he was diagnosed with tonsil cancer partway through season 7 and underwent treatment. Well, some tickets to the World Cup in the U.S. now going for as much as $33,000 each. Fans so outraged over the high prices of tickets that FIFA said it would make some $60 tickets available to every match. New York City Mayor Zoran Mamdani announcing that 1,000 tickets would be available to residents for $50 each. Ticket prices are getting so much attention that attorneys general in two states issued subpoenas to FIFA as part of an investigation into its pricing practices. ESPN investigative reporter TJ Quinn saying the high prices are simply because there's more demand than there is supply.
3: FIFA's president, Gianni Infantino, when he tried to defend what's going on with FIFA tickets, said, hey, this is simply the way the American system works. The same amount of money is probably going to be spent on these tickets, whether it's through secondary markets or whether it's through the teams, the leagues themselves, selling through dynamic pricing. It's going to be met by demand. Now, the argument for it is that, well, when demand drops, the price drops. It's the same reason you can go see the Mets tonight for $12.
1: And a 14-year-old California student has won the Scripps National Spelling Bee. In a decisive lightning round finish, Shrey Parkeek defeated runner-up Ishan Gupta with 32 correct words in the final spell-off happening in Washington. Business is next. 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
26: Good morning. SpaceX, the other company owned by Elon Musk, is scaling back its IPO valuation target as it gears up to go public. It will now target at least $1.8 trillion, down from the initial plan for $2 trillion. The rocket and artificial intelligence company will use the ticker symbol SPCX. Now, over at Blue Origin, the new Glenn rocket exploded in a massive fireball while undergoing a test in Florida last night. It was preparing the vehicle for its fourth launch. No injuries reported. Wall Street is set for fresh records after all markets closed at records. On word, the U.S. is close to a deal with Iran. Dow futures right now higher by 116. S&P futures up by 10. NASDAQ futures higher by 46. A tentative deal would extend the ceasefire by 60 days. And it would also alleviate at least some of the fears around inflation if oil prices continue to drop. Oil this morning is lower by $1.68 to $87.22. It's down by about $7 this week. On Bay Street, the TSX will try for a second straight winning day. At Laurentian Bank, adjusted earnings per share for Q2 did miss estimates. Total revenue also fell short. That stock is flat on Bay Street this year. Gold futures higher by $29 to $4,562. And then our loonie is down 15 one-hundredths, 72.40 cents U.S. ahead of GDP data, which will be released in about an hour. At the Business Center, I'm Chris McCusker.
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32: Good morning. It is Friday, May 29th. I'm Steve Gow. Right now in downtown Halifax, we have cloudy skies and it is 7 degrees. Here's what's making news this hour.
11: Halifax police asking people to be mindful of the comments they're making online as people speculate on the case of a missing infant here in Halifax. We'll have more on that story coming up.
32: Fuel prices drop in Nova Scotia even after the Energy Board tops up a retail tax.
12: A Halifax woman is expressing concerns after she was told her child will no longer have the support of an educational program assistant at school starting in September.
32: And coming up later,
13: a Cape Breton teen is facing a mischief charge for allegedly making a 911 call and falsely claiming he was shot. I'll have more details coming up.
15: It's Friday night fun at Wanderers Grounds. The Halifax Tigers host Ottawa, and the NBA's West Final will go the distance. Sports at 15.
26: U.S. markets on track for fresh records today with a deal between the U.S. and Iran inching closer. Oil is in the red, and Bay Street tries for back-to-back wins. 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
32: 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Time for Rogers 5G Home Internet, traffic and weather together on the ones. Now here's Gord Taylor with a look at your Friday morning commute.
9: Overall, traffic is pretty light this morning, although we're seeing some backup on St. Margaret's Bay Road inbound approaching Albert Walker Drive, and outbound near Alderwood Drive and Crescent Avenue. Looks like there's an outbound delay in St. Margaret's Bay Road due to construction. No issues getting in and out of the Armdale roundabout, and Quinpool gets a little jammed up as you approach Cannot. And watch out for delays on Roby getting through the intersection with Quinpool, Bell Road, and Cogswell. Delta Wednesday, visit Shoppers Drug Mart for the bonus redemption event. 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With your Friday forecast looking into the weekend, here's meteorologist Alistair Alders.
10: We could see a few peaks of sunshine today, but once again, clouds dominate with patchy showers and drizzle. A north wind of 30 gusting to 50, 8 degrees all we manage for the guaranteed high, but with the offshore flow closer to 10 along the coast. And then cloudy with patchy drizzle tonight, a chance of a shower with a north wind of 20 to 40, diminishing to 15 to 30 overnight, 5 degrees the low except 3 inland. Saturday, mainly cloudy, slight chance of a shower, a north-northeast wind of 20 to 40, 11 degrees, and Sunday cloudy with a chance of showers, 10 degrees. Today's guaranteed high, 8 degrees.
32: And it's 7 degrees right now in downtown Halifax. 5 at the airport. We'll have another check of traffic and weather together in less than 10 minutes. 95.7 News Time, 9:03. Well, Halifax Regional Police say online speculation will not help as the investigation continues into the death of a mother and child in the HRM. 95.7's Mark Hodgins has more on our top story.
11: Yesterday, police announced a 23-year-old woman who showed up to a hospital in critical condition after giving birth last week has died. The infant's remains were found on Sunday in the Goodwood area outside of Halifax. Two people have been charged in that case and will be back in court next month. HRP Constable Martin Cromwell says there's been lots of speculation around the case online, and he says that is not helpful.
16: Racist comments or anything related to that is unacceptable. It's not going to be tolerated. This is a time for grieving, a time for support. It's not a time to speculate on, you know, the details that are, you know, relevant. Let our officers do a thorough investigation, and we'll provide, you know, answers if and when we can.
11: Police say the investigation is complex in part because investigators were not able to speak to the mother. I'm Mark Hodgins.
32: Meantime, in other news, RCMP in Antigonish County say the death of a man whose body was found in West Armtrackity has been ruled a homicide. The 42-year-old victim's death was initially ruled suspicious after his body was found outside on the evening of May 21st. Now the Mounties say evidence that's been collected so far points to it being a targeted incident with no risk to public safety. They're looking for anyone with information on the case to contact them or to reach out to Crime Stoppers. Well, the price of fuel has dropped overnight in Nova Scotia. That in spite of the Energy Board's interim increase of 1.7 cents to a retail tax. Yesterday, the provincial regulator approved the markup charged by retailers, citing escalating operation costs as the reason. Yet in its weekly adjustment, the NSEEB lowered the minimum price for liter for the regular self-serve gas by around 7.2 cents overall to 178.4. Diesel also saw an even bigger drop of just over 12 cents to now rest at 206 cents per liter. This time last year, we were paying $1.42 for gas, and diesel was $1.37. Well, turning to the Middle East, there may soon be a potential deal to reopen the Strait of Hormuz, the cause of much of the world's recent surging fuel costs. Negotiators for the U.S. and Iran now say they have a draft agreement that is ready for approval by the leaders of both countries. Here's ABC's News Chief White House Correspondent Mary Bruce to explain.
0: According to U.S. officials, the president has been briefed on this draft agreement that would extend the ceasefire and see the critical waterway reopen over the course of 60 days. So Iran would be loosening its grip on the strait at the same time that the U.S. would be pulling back its naval blockade on Iranian ports. This would buy time to start negotiating an end to the war.
32: Both President Donald Trump and Iranian leaders have rejected such late-stage deals in the past. Well, back home, Swedish defense firm Saab says if Ottawa chooses to buy its Gripen fighter jets, Canada could end up making some of the ones destined for Ukraine's Air Force.
1: Saab says up to 20 of its Gripen jets will be built for Ukraine under an EU loan agreement. Its deputy CEO Anders Karps says Canada could become an export site and then deliver Gripens to Ukraine, but only if the federal government chooses to buy its fighter jets.
2: That could, of course, be also one site to deliver Gripen to Ukraine from.
1: Prime Minister Mark Carney's Liberal government has been reviewing whether to proceed with a full order of 88 F-35 jets from U.S. manufacturer Lockheed Martin for more than a year now. Carney has given no indications of his timeline or his preference. Kyle Duggan, The Canadian Press, Ottawa.
32: Meantime, Health Minister Marjorie Michel is defending the decision to restrict travel from three African countries after the World Health Organization said it recommends against such measures. Michel says Canada, the U.S., and Mexico needed to align measures due to the upcoming FIFA World Cup.
3: People are traveling a lot during FIFA, and even if Canada still remains low risk, but we are taking all the precautionary measures.
32: Canada will pause some immigration and travel applications for 90 days and require a 21-day self-isolation period for recent travelers from the Democratic Republic of Congo, Uganda, as well as South Sudan, as those countries deal with an Ebola outbreak. A Halifax woman is expressing concerns after she was told her child will no longer have the support of an educational program assistant at school starting in September. 95.7's Parker McFarlane has more.
12: Jessica Slack's son Caleb was diagnosed with autism spectrum disorder, ADHD, and a sleep disorder, and Slack says her son requires full-time assistance while at school. She says the news was given to her during a meeting with the principal of her son's school, with little offered as an alternative.
14: They said, no, this is the cut. What we can do maybe to bridge the gap is maybe, possibly, him still being allowed to go to Learning Center, but since Caleb will no longer be on their caseload, there's nothing that they can really do.
12: HRCE Communications Officer Lindsay Bunin says EPA allocations change year to year as the needs of students and student populations change. Slack says the recent changes will impact Caleb's ability to learn and many other kids like him. I'm Parker McFarlane.
32: The province has launched a data portal with information on ground and surface water resources to help residents prepare for water shortages caused by drought. Environment Minister Timothy Allman says drought and water shortages remain a risk because of climate change. He says the data portal will help communities respond to their specific needs as well. Allman announced a $6.3 million fund to support what he called water resiliency projects, such as community wells, backup water systems, and community water conservation. And an odd case of mischief in Cape Breton as a teenager has been charged after falsely claiming he was shot. Here's 95.7's Chris Aleph with that story.
17: According to Cape Breton Regional Police, a 13-year-old student is now facing a charge of mischief. Police say the boy allegedly placed a 911 call and falsely claimed he was shot on Wednesday morning and then hung up the phone. The police force says dispatch operators determined the call had come from the gym at Malcolm Monroe Memorial Middle School in Sydney River. Staff at the school were alerted and a lockdown was ordered as officers were sent to the school. When a dispatcher dialed the number of the 911 caller, they were told there was no emergency. One youth was arrested and later released from custody on the condition they appear in Sydney Provincial Court to face a charge of mischief for interfering with the lawful use of property. I'm Chris Halef.
32: Coming up, we'll have traffic and weather together on the ones.
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9: Well, the big backups we had in St. Margaret's Bay Road all the way back to Prospect have started to ease off, but there's still a bit of delay as you pass through the intersection, but not as severe as it was. So looking good in and out of the Armdale roundabout, but Quinpool slows up a bit approaching Connaught. The Bedford Highway had a big delay approaching Flamingo Drive, but it's eased off there. Keep it out for construction today at the intersection of Bears Road and Oxford. There's already work on Bears Road between Connaught and Windsor Street. Add Madrid's tapas, world-class art, and lively nightlife to your summer. 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With your latest forecast, here's meteorologist Alistair Alders.
10: Mainly cloudy today with patchy showers and drizzle, a north wind of 30 gusting to 50 and 8 degrees, the guaranteed high except 10 along the coast. And then for tonight, cloudy with patchy drizzle, a chance of a shower too, 5 degrees the low except 3 inland with a north wind of 20 to 40 diminishing to 15 to 30 overnight. On Saturday, mainly cloudy, slight chance of a shower, overall the day looking dry, 11 degrees with a north-northeast wind of 20 to 40, and Sunday cloudy with a chance of showers, 10 degrees. Right now Monday, cloudy with sunny periods and 12 degrees. Today's guaranteed high, 8 degrees.
32: And right now in downtown Halifax, we're sitting at 7 degrees. It is 5 out at the airport. 8 is our guaranteed high today. 95.7 News Radio is the only station with a weather guarantee. 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Well, political watchers on the West Coast are keeping their eyes focused on the BC Conservative Party leadership race. Electronic voting ends at 8 a.m. local time this morning, giving the party time to tally the results and announce its new leader tomorrow evening. The party is using a preferential ballot this time, where members are asked to rank their choices from first to fifth. Five candidates are looking to replace former leader John Rustad. Turning to Manitoba, a tax cut on some foods is set to take effect in Manitoba after a late-night debate in the legislature.
7: Order, please.
8: After days of acrimonious debate, the NDP government's budget bill passed a final vote shortly after midnight. The bill eliminates the provincial sales tax on snacks, soft drinks, and prepared meals at grocery and convenience stores starting July 1st. The opposition Progressive Conservatives said the tax cut is small, about $100 a year for a family, and they wanted an income tax cut as well. The New Democrats said the Tory tactics threatened to delay the tax cut because the legislature is set to break for the summer on Monday. Steve Lambert, The Canadian Press, Winnipeg.
32: Well, the Halifax Tides return to the Wanderers' grounds tonight after a big win last weekend. Simon will have more on that and other sports up next.
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32: Well, it's 7 degrees and cloudy in downtown Halifax. Good morning, I'm Steve Gow. Here are the stories making news today. Well, after police confirmed the death of a young mother whose newborn was found dead in a wooded area last week, they're now warning against speculation on the case, saying racist comments are unacceptable. Meantime, the price of gas dropped by 7.2 cents overnight, diesel by more than 12 cents. This, in spite of the Energy Board's top up to an interim retail charge. And coming up after sports, European dignitaries are weighing in as a Russian drone launched against Ukraine crashes in Romania, injuring two. 95.7 News Time, 9:16. 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
4: Well, the Halifax Tides with a 2-2-1 start to their second season. For the third time already, they face Ottawa Rapid FC. The two have split their first pair of meetings, the latest an Ottawa 2-0 win on May 13th. Kickoff at Wanderers Grounds, 6 o'clock. NBA and that Thunder Spurs series is going the full seven games. A bounce back for Victor Wembanyama, whose point total had already surpassed that of Game 5 before halftime. He had 28. San Antonio with a 20-0 run in the third quarter to put away Game 6, 119-91. Game 7 of the Western Conference Finals tomorrow in OKC. The Montreal Canadiens have a comeback in them, down 3-1 against Carolina in the Eastern Conference Final. Remember, they erased a 3-1 deficit against Toronto 5 years ago, and there are six players left from that team. Game 5 in Raleigh, 8 o'clock on Sportsnet and CBC. The NHL announced if it wraps tonight, the Stanley Cup Final begins Tuesday, June 2nd. If Montreal extends, it'll be Thursday for Game 1. The Memorial Cup semifinal is tonight out west. It's Everett against Chicoutimi. The winner will face Kitchener Sunday. Make it three straight wins for the Blue Jays, facing old friend Chris Bassett in Baltimore. Andrés Giménez took him deep, but it was a bases-loaded walk in the eighth inning to put Toronto up for good in the 2-1 victory. Louis Varland with his eighth save already. They can get the 500 tonight on a bullpen day. Starter is TBA. I've heard he's good. 8 o'clock at 95.7 News Radio and Sportsnet 1. And, of course, the stunning news yesterday, the death of Claude Lemieux. Just days after he brought the torch out of Bell Center, four Stanley Cups with three teams, Montreal, Jersey, and Colorado. Claude Lemieux was 60 years old. From the Sports Center, I'm Simon Bennett.
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32: This is 95.7 News Radio. I'm Steve Gow. Well, Romanian authorities say a Russian drone that was part of an overnight attack on Ukraine crashed into an apartment building in eastern Romania. It comes as global diplomats attempt to draw attention to Russia's escalating missile attacks on Ukraine.
16: Moscow's direct threat to kill foreign diplomats in Kiev is a public announcement of a war crime.
23: EU foreign policy chief Kaya Kallas, referring to Russia's warning to foreign diplomats to leave Ukraine's capital before Moscow launches what it calls systemic strikes.
24: The death spiral must stop.
23: British intelligence estimates almost 500,000 Russian soldiers have been killed since the conflict began, but UN Secretary General Antonio Guterres drew the Security Council's attention to the civilian toll.
24: More than 15,000 civilians have been killed.
23: And he says this year's been the worst.
24: In the first 4 months of this year, more civilians have been killed in Ukraine than in the same period in 2025.
23: He warns the recent escalation risks.
24: The known and unintended consequences.
23: I'm Ben Thomas.
32: Coming up, we'll have traffic and weather together on the ones. And later, a Blue Origin rocket belonging to Jeff Bezos exploded during a test in Florida. 95.7 News Time, 9:20.
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9: Overall, traffic's been pretty light this morning, which is typical for a Friday morning. There are a couple of slow spots, though. Hammonds Plains Road's backed up in both directions, approaching the ramps for 102. And keeping out for some delays in the Bedford Highway near Dartmouth Road, right near Sunnyside Mall. And St. Margaret's Bay Road inbound is seeing some backup as you approach Albert Walker Drive. We have construction today on Hines Road from Autoport Avenue to Caldwell, and on Cow Bay Road from Silver Sands Beach Park to Seahawk Close. Delta Wednesday, visit Shoppers Drug Mart for the bonus redemption event. 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With your latest forecast, here's meteorologist Alistair Alders.
10: Well, the low responsible for yesterday's damp and cool weather still offshore today, so it's mainly cloudy with patchy showers and drizzle again. A north wind of 30 gusting to 58 degrees, the guaranteed high except 10 along the coast. And then cloudy with patchy drizzle tonight with a chance of a shower, 5 the low except 3 inland, with a north wind of 20 to 40 diminishing to 15 to 30 overnight. On Saturday, mainly cloudy. I do think the day dry for the most part, but there will be a chance of a shower, 11 the high with a north-northeast wind of 20 to 40. Sunday, cloudy, chance of showers, especially in the afternoon, 10 degrees. Monday, cloudy with sunny periods, 12 degrees. And right now, Tuesday, mainly cloudy with a chance of showers, 11. Warmer temperatures look to move in around the middle of next week, though, so that's the good news. Today, though, the guaranteed high only 8 degrees.
32: Currently 7 degrees in downtown Halifax, 5 out at the airport. 95.7 News Radio has traffic and weather together every 10 minutes on the ones in the morning, as well as in the afternoons at 1, 11, 21, 31, 41, and 51 minutes past every hour. Recapping our top story, well, after police confirmed the death of a young mother whose newborn was found dead in a wooded area last week, they're now warning people about speculating on the case, adding racist remarks are not acceptable. We'll bring you the latest details on this and other stories coming up at the bottom of the hour with Shelley Summers. 95.7 News Time, 9:23.
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32: Well, a rocket has exploded during a test at a launch pad in Florida. Mike Hempen has the details.
11: A Blue Origin rocket belonging to Jeff Bezos has exploded at the launch pad. The Thursday night explosion shook homes and briefly painted the sky orange. Blue Origin says its New Glenn rocket exploded during an engine firing test being conducted ahead of a satellite launch planned for next week. Officials at Cape Canaveral Space Force Station say no one was hurt. In a message on X, Bezos says it's too early to know what caused the explosion. Emergency crews remained on the scene for more than an hour. Officials say there was no threat due to fumes or other potential hazards. I'm Mike Hempen.
32: Well, to the sports world now, where an NBA player has been hit with a new bribery charge in a high-profile sports gambling sting. Gethin Kulba has that story.
14: Federal prosecutors have indicted ex-Miami Heat guard Terry Rozier on additional charges related to a sports gambling sting. The 32-year-old was charged Thursday in Brooklyn federal court with bribery in sporting contests and honest services wire fraud conspiracy. Prosecutors allege he took a hefty bribe to exit a game early in March 2023. He has denied participating in the gambling scheme and is fighting to have the case dismissed. His attorneys argue the government's theory runs afoul of a recent U.S. Supreme Court ruling. Rozier remains free on $3 million bond. I'm Gethin Kulba.
32: And as we heard briefly in sports, the Tides FC will be returning to Wanderers grounds tonight after a record-breaking match last weekend. The Halifax soccer squad beat Calgary 4-0 on Sunday, highlighted by a two-goal performance from defender Julianne Vallerand. Tonight, the Tides take on rivals Ottawa Rapid, a team Vallerand says they have met twice already this year.
5: I think we're just fired up to play against them. Obviously, like, it's our third game already against them, which is a lot at the beginning of the season, but that just means we know them well and we can use that at our advantage.
32: Tickets are still available for tonight with kickoff set for 6 p.m. Coming up, we'll have the latest business news in the Dynamic Market Minute with Chris McCusker. 95.7 News Time, 9:25.
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17: Good morning. U.S. futures on track for more gains and likely more records today. The U.S. and Iran apparently do have a tentative deal. Still needs the president's signature. It would extend the ceasefire by 60 days and lead to a discussion on the future of Tehran's nuclear program. The conflict is now into a fourth month. Dow futures right now higher by 137. S&P futures up by 9. NASDAQ futures higher by 21. On Bay Street, the TSX will try for a second straight winning day and maybe eke out a winning week. Canada's Big Six banks reported earnings beats thanks to rising equity markets and active trading. Five of the six announced dividend increases, while RBC and CIBC announced share buybacks. Now, shares in CIBC down by 4.5%. In the last 5 days, RBC shares down by about 0.5%. Gold futures right now higher by $28 to $4,561. And then oil is down $1.09 to $87.82. It's pulling back on those headlines around Iran and likely on track for a losing week. And the Canadian dollar lower by 12.72.43 cents U.S. We are minutes away from the release of GDP data, and there is an expectation strong household spending will help fuel economic growth in Q1. Remember, we did see a contraction in Q4 of last year. At the Business Center, I'm Chris McCusker.
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28: Good morning. It's Friday, May 29th. I'm Shelley Summers. Right now in downtown Halifax, mostly cloudy, 7 degrees. Here's what's making news this morning.
0: Halifax Regional Police say online speculation is not helpful as the investigation continues into the death of a mother and child in Halifax.
28: Good news at the pumps. The price of gas dropping by over 7 cents overnight, while diesel is down 12 cents a liter.
4: A Halifax woman is speaking out after she was informed that her son would not have an educational program assistant in the classroom with him in the fall.
28: And later,
8: an odd case of mischief in Cape Breton as a teenager has been charged after falsely claiming he was shot.
13: The Halifax Tides at home to Ottawa tonight. The Spurs forcing a game 7 with OKC. And the Jays sweep by Baltimore Sports at 45.
17: Bay Street tries for back-to-back wins, are loony in the red ahead of GDP data, and U.S. futures signal fresh records on Wall Street. 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
28: 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Time for Rogers 5G home internet, traffic and weather together on the ones. And with Halifax's most frequent traffic reports, here's Gord Taylor.
9: Overall, traffic's been pretty light this morning, which is typical for a Friday morning. There are a couple of slow spots, though. Hammonds Plains Road's backed up in both directions, approaching the ramps for 102. And keeping out for some delays on the Bedford Highway near Dartmouth Road, right near Sunnyside Mall. And St. Margaret's Bay Road inbound is seeing some backup as you approach Albert Walker Drive. We have construction today on Hines Road from Autoport Avenue to Caldwell, and on Cow Bay Road from Silver Sands Beach Park to Seahawk Close. Delta Wednesday, visit Shoppers Drug Mart for the bonus redemption event. 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

0: filed in Halifax.
1: Good news at the pumps. The price of gas dropping by over 7 cents overnight, while diesel is down 12 cents a liter.
2: A Halifax woman is speaking out after she was informed that her son would not have an educational program assistant in the classroom with him in the fall.
1: And later,
3: an odd case of mischief in Cape Breton as a teenager has been charged after falsely claiming he was shot.
4: The Halifax Tides at home to Ottawa tonight. The Spurs forcing a game 7 with OKC. And the Jays sweep by Baltimore Sports at 45.
5: Bay Street tries for back-to-back wins. Are Looney in the red ahead of GDP data? And U.S. futures signal fresh records on Wall Street. Business at 56.
1: 95.7 News Time, 9:31. Time for Rogers 5G home internet, traffic and weather together on the ones. And with Halifax's most frequent traffic reports, here's Gord Taylor.
6: Overall, traffic's been pretty light this morning, which is typical for a Friday morning. There are a couple of slow spots, though. Hammonds Plains Road's backed up in both directions, approaching the ramps for 102. And keeping out for some delays in the Bedford Highway near Dartmouth Road, right near Sunnyside Mall. And St. Margaret's Bay Road inbound is seeing some backup as you approach Albert Walker Drive. We have construction today on Hines Road from Autoport Avenue to Caldwell, and on Cow Bay Road from Silver Sands Beach Park to Seahawk Close. Now till Wednesday, visit Shoppers Drug Mart for the bonus redemption event. 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With your latest forecast, here's meteorologist Alistair Alders.
7: Hopeful we may see a few peaks of sun today, but overall clouds dominate again with patchy showers and drizzle, a north wind of 30 gusting to 50 and 8 degrees, the guaranteed high, except 10 along the coast. And then for tonight, cloudy with patchy drizzle, a chance of a shower too. A north wind of 20 to 40 will diminish to 15 to 30 overnight with a low of 5 degrees, except 3 inland. Saturday, mainly cloudy, slight chance of a shower with a north-northeast wind of 20 to 40, 11 degrees. And Sunday, cloudy with a chance of showers, 10 degrees. Today's guaranteed high, 8 degrees.
1: And right now in downtown Halifax, it is 7 at the airport, 5, guaranteed high, 8. We'll have another check of traffic and weather together in less than 10 minutes. 95.7 News Time, 9:32. Well, we begin this morning with Halifax police asking residents to be mindful of the comments they're making online as people speculate on the case of an infant found dead in the Halifax area. 95.7's Mark Hodgins with our top story this morning.
2: Yesterday, police announced a 23-year-old woman who showed up to hospital last week in critical condition after appearing to have given birth has died. The infant's remains were found on Sunday in a wooded area in Goodwood outside of Halifax. Two people, a relative of the woman and his wife, have now been charged and will be back in court later in June. HRP Constable Martin Cromwell says racist commentary online is unacceptable and says people should let police complete the investigation.
8: There's nothing to gain from this, being ignorant online. So yes, again, it's unwanted, it's unneeded, and I would encourage anyone, to try to provide support and take care of one another instead of going on social media and saying these comments.
2: Cromwell says this is a complex investigation, in large part because police were not able to speak to the mother before she died. I'm Mark Hodgins.
1: The death of a man whose body was found in West Arm Tracadie has been ruled a homicide. RCMP and Anaganish County say the 42-year-old victim's death was initially ruled suspicious after his body was found outside on Arthur's Point on the evening of May 21st. Police saying evidence that has been collected so far points to it being a targeted incident with no risk to public safety. Officials are looking for anyone with information on the case to contact them. Well, some good news at the pumps this morning. Fuel prices went down as the provincial regulator made its weekly adjustments. As of this morning, the minimum price per liter of a regular self-serve liter of gas dropped by 7.2 cents. It now sits at $1.784. Diesel prices falling just over 12 cents a liter. It now sits at $2.06 a liter. This all comes after the Nova Scotia Energy Board approved an interim increase to the markup charged by fuel retailers, raising the tax by 1.7 cents overnight. The move intended to help gas and diesel retailers cope with rising operational costs. Now, meantime, our gas prices obviously continuing to be influenced by the situation in the Middle East. Despite recent attacks from both sides in the conflict between the U.S. and Iran, negotiators say they may be closing in on a potential deal to reopen the Strait of Hormuz. Officials saying they now believe they have a draft agreement that can be approved by the leaders of both countries. ABC News Chief White House Correspondent Mary Bruce with more.
0: It was just hours after the U.S. and Iran were trading these strikes that we learned that American and

0: Iranian negotiators believe they are closing in on an agreement to reopen the Strait of Hormuz and extend this current clearly fragile ceasefire. But here's the big catch. This still needs President Trump to sign off.
1: And officials say the current draft memorandum of understanding would have Iran reopen the strait over the course of 60 days and the U.S. pulling back its naval blockade in synchronized steps. Well, back in our country, Health Minister Marjorie Michel defending the decision to restrict travel from three African countries after the World Health Organization said it recommended against any such measures. Michel saying that people are, quote, very scared after the COVID-19 pandemic and that the FIFA World Cup justifies the travel restrictions.
2: Is it perfect? Certainly not. But we are taking the measures with the tools we have because we know we need to protect the population. We need to give people, even Congolese people or Canadian people, the comfort that we are doing all we can to contain this virus if ever it has to cross the border.
1: Officials also announcing a mandatory self-isolation period of 21 days for anyone who's traveled to the Democratic Republic of Congo, as well as Uganda and South Sudan. The measure will be in effect until August 29th. Well, closer to home, a Halifax woman is speaking out after she was informed that her son would not have an educational program assistant in the classroom with him in the fall. 95.7's Parker McFarlane with that story.
3: Jessica Slack says her son Caleb was diagnosed with an autism spectrum disorder, ADHD, and a sleep disorder that requires full-time assistance while in the classroom. Slack says she suggested a private occupational therapist, but was denied.
4: I don't understand why they won't allow for flexibility for qualified private individuals to go and support children with special needs. I just don't understand why the school won't allow private professionals to go in, and we'd like to see some reverse cuts or some change to the policy if it allows the support.
3: HRCE Communications Officer Lindsay Bunin says EPA allocations change year to year as the needs of students and student populations change. She also added outside professionals are not permitted due to safety concerns, space constraints, and potential learning disruptions. Slack says recent changes will impact her son's ability to learn and encourages concerned parents to reach out to their schools and advocate for their children. I'm Parker McFarlane.
1: You're listening to 95.7 News Radio. Well, just in, Stats Canada saying economic growth stalled in the first quarter and real gross domestic product was slightly negative on an annualized basis. Real GDP has now declined for two consecutive quarters, meeting the definition of a technical recession. Chris McCusker will explain all of this during the business report just before 10 o'clock. A Cape Breton teen facing a mischief charge for allegedly making a 911 call and falsely claiming he was shot. 95.7's Chris Aleph with that story.
5: Police say they received the call Wednesday morning from someone who said they were shot and then hung up. Dispatch operators determined the call came from a gymnasium at Malcolm Monroe Memorial Middle School in Sydney River, where a lockdown was ordered as police responded. A dispatcher dialed the number of the 911 caller and was told there was no emergency. Officers at the scene cleared the gym, searched the school, and found the owner of the phone in a classroom where students confirmed the 911 call was false. Police say a 13-year-old boy was arrested before being released from custody on condition they appear in court at a later date. He's been charged with mischief for interfering with the lawful use of property. I'm Chris Halef.
1: And federal officials say the start to this year's wildfire season has been slow compared with last year, but the overall risks remain high.
6: The Canadian Interagency Forest Fire Center is reporting 65 active wildfires across the country, six of which are classified as out of control. The highest risk areas are in BC and the Northwest Territories. Southern portions of the prairies are believed to be more at risk in July, while Ontario and Quebec are more at risk in June. The 2025 wildfire season was Canada's second worst on record, with close to 90,000 square kilometers consumed as of September. That's an area larger than New Brunswick. There were 6,000 wildfires recorded across the country last year, forcing 76,000 people from their homes. Lisa Laporte, The Canadian Press.
1: Coming up in 60 seconds, traffic and weather together. And as well, Chinese-made electric vehicles beginning to arrive in Canada. This after the Prime Minister struck a deal while on a trip to China earlier this year. 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
1: 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Time for Rogers 5G home internet. Traffic and weather together on the ones. With Halifax's most frequent traffic reports, here's Gord Taylor.
11: Seeing some pretty hefty construction delays on the 107 inbound between Porter's Lake and Lake Echo. Really slow as you approach exit 18. Old Samba Road closed today between Dunbrack and Herring Cove for road repairs. That runs till 4 p.m. There's also work today on Woodlawn between Mount Edward and Valleyfield. That goes till 4 p.m. as well. Add Madrid's tapas, world-class art, and lively nightlife to your summer. 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With your weekend forecast, here is meteorologist Alistair Alders.
12: Patchy showers and drizzle today with a mainly cloudy sky. Otherwise, 8 degrees, all we manage for the guaranteed high, except 10 along the coast with a north wind of 30 gusting to 50. The winds diminish tonight but remain northerly. Cloudy with patchy drizzle and a chance of a shower. 5 degrees the low, except 3 inland. On Saturday, mainly cloudy, slight chance of a shower. Overall, the day looking dry. 11 degrees with a north-northeast wind of 20 to 40. And then Sunday, cloudy with a chance of showers. 10 degrees. Monday, cloudy, sunny periods and 12. Today's guaranteed high, 8 degrees.
1: 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Well, Chinese-made electric vehicles are starting to arrive here in Canada after the Prime Minister struck a deal while on a trip to China earlier this year. 95.7 News Radio business analyst Chris McCusker with more.
13: The cars will be the first to be imported by Canada under the deal, which allows up to 49,000 Chinese EVs in a 12-month period at a tariff rate of around 6%. Sources tell Bloomberg hundreds of Tesla cars made at the U.S. automaker's Shanghai factory have started to show up under the new low-tariff regime in recent days. And a vehicle carrier called Glovis Treasure with cargo, including a small number of Chinese-made Lotus luxury brand cars, has been moored outside the port of Vancouver since Sunday. At the same time, Transport Canada says consumers claimed more than $122 million in federal subsidies for new EVs since the rebate program was reintroduced in February. I'm Chris McCusker.
1: Coming up after sports, seniors on a waiting list for a long-term care home under construction in BC may have to wait longer after a massive fire gutted that site. 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
1: Cloudy and 7 degrees in downtown Halifax. Good morning. I'm Shelley Summers. Here are the stories making news this morning. Halifax police asking residents to be mindful of the comments they're making online as people speculate on the case of an infant found dead. HRM saying yesterday a 23-year-old woman who showed up to hospital last week in critical condition after appearing to have given birth has died, while an infant's remains were found outside the Halifax area. As well, we're paying less for fuel in HRM this morning. Price of gas down by a little over 7 cents a liter. Diesel down 12 cents a liter. And coming up after sports, the Manitoba government says it's facing the threat of legal action from Tesla. 95.7 News Time, 9:45. Now from Sportsnet Radio, here's Simon Bennett.
15: Well, so far, a decent start for the Halifax Tides, enough for third in the NSL early in the season, of course. Coming off a four-goal outburst against Calgary tonight, it's the third meeting of the season already with Ottawa. They've split the first two. Game time, 6 o'clock at Wanderers Grounds. Here's how you face elimination. Win by 27 to stay alive. That's what San Antonio did to force a Game 7 of the NBA's Western Conference Finals. Victor Wembanyama, 28 points, 10 boards. Their defense did a job on Shai Gilgeous-Alexander. He was held to just 15 on 6 of 18 shooting. The Spurs with a 118-91 win. The Thunder hosts Game 7 tomorrow. The Carolina Hurricanes can reach the Stanley Cup Final for the first time in 20 years tonight. It'll be loud in Raleigh, but the one stat Montreal fans will like. They're 7-3 on the road in these playoffs. Can they solve the Hurricanes? It's a 9 o'clock start on Sportsnet and CBC for Game 5. The Memorial Cup semifinalists tonight as well. Chicoutimi facing Everett at 10 o'clock with a winner to get Kitchener Sunday. Canada smashed the Americans 4-0 in the men's worlds yesterday. Get ready for Finland in the semis tomorrow. The Blue Jays have won 3 straight and 6 of 8. A tight 2-1 win in Baltimore last night. The go-ahead run on the bases loaded walk by Anthony Nunez to Yohendrick Piñango in the 8th inning put Toronto on top. Great outing by Patrick Corbin to help get them there, while Andrés Giménez went deep off XJ Chris Bassitt. The series continues tonight. 95.7 News Radio and Sportsnet 1 at first pitch at 8 o'clock. And of course, there was the sudden death of Claude Lemieux, a 4-time Stanley Cup champion, including in Jersey, where he won the Conn Smythe. Claude Lemieux was 60. From the Sports Center, of Simon Bennett.
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1: 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Well, seniors on the wait list for a long-term care home under construction in BC's Okanagan may have to wait a little longer after a fire gutted the site. The city of Penticton saying the fire started Wednesday night, leading to the evacuation of 16 homes in that area. The three-story wooden frame structure was set to provide 200 beds in partnership with the BC government and a private company. And Infrastructure Minister Bowen Ma saying it is unclear how that fire will affect its planned 2028 opening.
22: Kygo Senior Living, we understand, has already submitted their insurance claim, and our government will work with them to understand the impacts on the timeline.
1: And Ma saying the project was considered to be in the early stage, with only the building's framing having been completed. Manitoba government says it is facing the threat of legal action from automaker Tesla. Premier Wab Kanu saying Tesla Canada has served notice that it will apply for a judicial review of that province's decision to end rebates for Tesla vehicles. Tesla was specifically excluded last year from the rebates in retaliation for tariffs imposed by the U.S. on Canadian goods. Kanu says he will only change the policy if the tariffs are removed. Opposition leader Abhi Khan saying the government should also reconsider some of its contracts with U.S. companies.
23: Are there sectors in Aramark, food industry? Yes. Are there sectors in IT? Yes. I would also get rid of those. Are there sectors in buying digital hardware parts outside of Canada? Yes.
1: And the Manitoba Premier's office distributing a letter from Tesla that says the move to end the rebates was procedurally unfair and done for an improper purpose. Coming up in 60 seconds, traffic and weather together on the ones. And a man convicted of plotting to attack a Taylor Swift concert has been sentenced. 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
1: 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Time for Rogers 5G home internet, traffic and weather together on the ones. And with Halifax's most frequent traffic reports, here's Gord Taylor.
11: Now, it's mostly construction delays around the atrium right now. The 107 inbound really slow between Porter's Lake and Lake Echo. A lot of work happening as you approach exit 18. Cole Harbour Road's heavily backed up in both directions approaching Forest Hills Parkway. Alma Crescent closed today between Dutch Village and Titus. There's also work today on Jubilee between Vernon and Edward Streets. Keep it out for lane drops at the intersection of Bears Road and Oxford. 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Looking at your weekend forecast, here's meteorologist Alistair Alders.
12: Well, if you're looking for warmer weather, you'll have to wait until mid to late next week. In the meantime, it's another cool, damp day. Only 8 degrees for the guaranteed high, 10 along the coast. Patchy showers and drizzle under a mainly cloudy sky with a north wind of 30 to 50. And then cloudy with patchy drizzle tonight. Chance of a shower down to 5, except 3 inland with a north wind diminishing. And then Saturday, mainly cloudy, slight chance of a shower. Overall, the day looking dry, 11 degrees with a north-northeast wind of 20 to 40. And then Sunday, cloudy with a chance of showers, 10 degrees. Early next week, Monday, cloudy with sunny periods, 12 degrees. And Tuesday, mainly cloudy, chance of showers, 11. Wednesday and beyond is looking warmer, so we will certainly look forward to that. In the meantime, though, 8 degrees all we manage for the guaranteed high today.
1: And right now in downtown Halifax, we're sitting at 7. At the airport, it's 5, guaranteed high, as Alistair said, 8 degrees. 95.7 News Radio has traffic and weather together every 10 minutes on the ones in both the morning and the afternoon at 1, 11, 21, 31, 41, and 51 minutes past the hour. Recapping our lead story, Halifax police asking residents to be mindful of the comments they're making online as people speculate on the case of an infant found deceased. HRM saying yesterday a 23-year-old woman who showed up to hospital last week in critical condition after appearing to have given birth has died while an infant's remains were found outside the Halifax area. We'll have the very latest on all of this as well as other top stories coming up at 10:30 with Blake Priddle. 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
1: Well, a man convicted of plotting to attack a Taylor Swift concert has been sentenced. Lisa Dwyer with the story.
21: An Austrian court convicted and sentenced one of three men accused of planning to carry out simultaneous attacks in Saudi Arabia, Turkey, and the United Arab Emirates during Ramadan 2024 in the name of IS. The 21-year-old Austrian citizen, known only as Biren A, apologized in court before he was found guilty on multiple charges, including those related to a Taylor Swift concert. He was sentenced to 15 years in prison. The concert plot was thwarted, but Austrian authorities still canceled Swift's three performances there. I'm Lisa Dwyer.
1: Well, the U.S. has a new spelling champion. 14-year-old Shrey Parekh from California outlasted the entire field in the Scripps National Spelling Bee. We get the details from ABC's Danny New.
24: The 2026 Scripps National Spelling Bee came down to a dramatic, record-breaking spell-off Thursday night, with 14-year-old Shrey Parekh emerging as this year's champion.
25: P-I-T-T-A, Filippita.
26: That is correct.
25: Thank you.
24: After the 18th round concluded in our nation's capital, only two remained, thus necessitating an extra round where each competitor would have 90 seconds to spell the same set of words.
1: And that is Danny New reporting. And closer to home, the Tides FC will be returning to Wanderers Grounds tonight after a record-breaking match last weekend. The Halifax soccer squad beating Calgary 4-0 on Sunday, highlighted by a two-goal performance from defender Julianne Valeron. Tonight, the Tides will take on rivals Ottawa Rapid, a team Valeron says they've faced twice already this year.
3: And it's Julianne Valeron, the offensive upside, giving the Tides a 4-0 lead.
5: Montreal native Julianne Valeron is making a big splash for the Tides as they continue a strong start to their second season, notching 3 in 5 games. The defender's latest goal is already being touted for goal of the year. And although she's not the first choice for leading the team in points, Valeron tells me she's always been set on bringing an offensive touch.
6: Last year, obviously, like, I came mid-year and we already had like a rough season, so I felt like we were chasing a lot of the games and kind of just defending a lot of them. We didn't have like as many opportunities, especially for me to like get forward.
5: She says the team's chemistry has changed a lot since last year, with the Tides controlling more of the game as seen by its goal output. You can catch Valeron and the Tides in action tomorrow night when they take on Ottawa Rapid at 6 p.m. at the Wanderers Grounds. I'm Steve Gow.
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1: 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Here's Chris McCusker.
13: Good morning. U.S. futures on track for more gains and likely more records today. The U.S. and Iran apparently do have a tentative deal. Still needs the president's signature. It would extend the ceasefire by 60 days and lead to a discussion on the future of Tehran's nuclear program. The conflict is now into a fourth month. Dow futures right now higher by 137. S&P futures up by 9. NASDAQ futures higher by 21. On Bay Street, the TSX will try for a second straight winning day and maybe eke out a winning week. Canada's Big Six banks reported earnings beats thanks to rising equity markets and active trading. 5 of the 6 announced dividend increases, while RBC and CIBC announced share buybacks. Now, shares in CIBC down by 4.5% in the last 5 days. RBC shares down by about 0.5%. Gold futures right now higher by $28 to $4,561. And then oil is down $1.09 to $87.82. It's pulling back on those headlines around Iran and likely on track for a losing week. And the Canadian dollar lower by 12.73 cents U.S. We are minutes away from the release of GDP data, and there is an expectation strong household spending will help fuel economic growth in Q1. Remember, we did see a contraction in Q4 of last year. At the Business Center, I'm Chris McCusker.
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1: 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I'm Shelley Summers. 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
14: Well, I didn't think we'd ever see a day that people would be happy to wake up to a gasoline price of $1.78.4. Well, happy may be a stretch, but in a world where we've seen gasoline prices approaching $2 a liter, any drop in price is welcome. What you may not have considered is that in its overnight adjustment, the Nova Scotia Energy Board included an increase in the margin that retailers are able to charge on each liter that you buy. That markup increased by 1.7 cents a liter at midnight to increase the retailer's take on gas sales to 7.1 cents. That's up from 5.4. Now, one would think, much like the government windfall on HST on these high prices, that retailers would also be benefiting, but that's not the case. In fact, with high prices, they are seeing people conserving. Others are seeing their household budget stretched to the max, and that's forcing more people to move away from cash or debit onto the credit card, which costs the retailer more in fees to process. In announcing this emergency temporary increase in retailer margin, the NSEB said that there has been a marked increase in credit card usage in Nova Scotia. The board increased the usage rate to 57%, that up from 40%. Now, that's the rate used when calculating the total pump price to cover the cost of credit card fees that are charged to retailers. Retailers for years have complained that it's very difficult to make any money under regulation. And even with the increase in their margin on a 50-liter fill-up, that's $3.55. Many have told me that gasoline sales are almost like a loss leader, with hopes that drivers will pop into the store and get some smokes or lottery tickets to help with their balance sheets. So as we head into the last weekend of May, drivers are saving 7 cents a liter on gasoline, and as you just heard, some movement on the ceasefire front in the Iran war. Perhaps this is the beginning of a return to normal. Have a safe weekend, everyone. I'm Dan Allstrand. That's just my opinion.

0: everybody, and welcome to the fabulous Friday edition of Nova Scotia Today. We made it. And as the fella for whom this studio is named after, Rick Howe, would say, yeehaw. Unfortunately, the weather isn't very yeehaw, is it? It feels a lot. I said this earlier this week. It feels a lot like March than May. And it feels a lot like the beginning of March as opposed to the last weekend of May. Showers, drizzle, some fog out there. It's windy. And the guaranteed high temperature today is a paltry 8 degrees. I think there's a wind chill out there this morning. Anyway, it's going to be a cold one if you're planning, and I know many of you are, planning to head down to the Wanderers grounds tonight as the Tides return home to taking on Ottawa. I think that game starts at 6 o'clock, and I would imagine the Hardy fans that you are going to be bundled up in your winter gear. Oh, man, it can't be fun to play in that. Never mind stand around and watch it. Unfortunately, I can't go, but go Wanderers as they do that 6 o'clock tonight down at the Wanderers ground as they take on Ottawa. I got a picture from Kay Breton this morning. Tom Urbaniak, our political scientist friend from Kay Breton University, sent me a picture of a young fella standing in front of the CBU sign, which is always a pretty cool picture. But the ground was white, and it wasn't just white. There was significant accumulation in Sydney today. On the 29th of May. We were joking. Remember last week I was joking with Alistair, you couldn't say the F word anymore, and we couldn't be worried that much about frost, and here in HRM, probably not. Alistair did warn that it can happen, and it has happened in the past. And today they got some snow in Sydney. Anyway, Tom will be joining us as part of the show today to talk a little bit of politics and polling numbers. That is, of course, if he can brush the snow off the car in time. Oh, boy, it's tough, right? And this time last week, remember we were complaining last week that it was 30? And people were talking about how hot it was and how it was too early for that kind of stuff. Anyway, Alistair Alders, almost called him AA. Alistair Alders will be here in hour number three. He's, of course, our meteorologist. And he will obviously have some data on the snow in Cape Breton. I don't mean to make light of it. I know it's terrible for you all up there. I do. But Alistair will be here to set up our weekend. And preliminary indications are, I don't think it's going to get much better, but we'll let Alistair be the bearer of bad news. On a more serious note, no doubt you heard the news yesterday and into this morning. There's been another twist in that tragic story of that newborn that was found dead on Old Coach Road on the weekend. The mother, who was the kind of the center of this, the trigger, she showed up to the emergency room in critical condition after just giving birth, and it started the investigation. She has passed away. Watching some of the reporting and interviews yesterday, they had a conversation with Martin Cromwell from HRP, who said that investigators hadn't had a chance to speak with the mother before she passed. So that adds another wrinkle into a complex investigation into that case. So we will keep our eyes on that. Nova Scotia, it announced by New Brunswick yesterday, Nova Scotia is going to buy 100 megawatts of power from New Brunswick. That, of course, is if that gas power plant that is proposed for the Tantramar area in Sackville gets the go-ahead. The regulator in that province, the EUB, approved it yesterday, but it still has to go through a couple of more environmental process, and there has to be some consultation with the First Nations there, with the Mi'kmaq, before this thing gets approved. But there's been discussion about this emergency power, I guess is the way to describe it. Do you remember back in the wintertime when it was really cold and we had that day where we were concerned about those rolling blackouts? We were having a conversation about that earlier this week. This is to kind of stabilize that. So we kind of touched on that, and it was interesting that was approved yesterday. I was already talking about gasoline prices. You're no doubt waking up to a lower gas price where you are today. 7.2 cents a liter drop in gasoline, a little bit more in diesel, but still, where are we? $1.78 a liter, $1.78.4. Some potential. And it's so difficult to say good news coming out of the negotiations on that ceasefire in Iran, but it looks like, at least at this point, that they've come to a conclusion on an extension for the ceasefire in that region. Still pending presidential approval, which we know sometimes can be a crapshoot. But that is having an impact on the market. So oil prices are down again today. Not significantly, but they're down. And we are looking at lower gasoline prices here. You heard from Chris McCusker in the Business Report just before we came on the air today that we were moments away from a report on gross domestic product. Well, that has been released now. And Canada has, folks, officially slipped into recession. There was no gain in gross domestic product. It stalled in the fourth quarter. Real GDP now has been down for two consecutive quarters. That means that we've seen a retraction in the, or a contraction, I guess, not a retraction, a contraction in the economy. And that means by technical definition now that, Canada has entered into a recession. So we've kind of been watching it. It's been bordering. Some have already suggested that we've been in recession for several quarters now, but now it's official that this country is in a recession as the economy continues to stagnate here in Canada. To the ice, of course, the Montreal Canadiens will take to that surface tonight in Carolina as they face elimination. Their backs, as you would say, are against the wall. It's do or die. All of the sports analogies that are there. They're down 3-1 in that series. The Carolina Hurricanes have lost one hockey game in the playoff. And if they win tonight, they will be heading into the Stanley Cup final playing one more than the bare minimum amount of games. Now, we know their opponent, the Las Vegas Golden Knights, swept their series with Colorado, so they're going to be well-rested going into the Stanley Cup final. But just think about that for a minute. Those 16 wins that you need to do when you start the playoffs to win the Stanley Cup are the toughest 16 wins that you're going to face at any time in the season. And so far, the Carolina Hurricanes have been on a bit of a heater, as they would say. Now, Montreal's not done, and I can feel Jim typing his email that they're not done yet, and it's why we play the games, and he's absolutely correct. Montreal Canadiens have played much better hockey in the playoffs on the road than they have at home. I think they're 7-2 on the road, and I think they're 2-6 at home. But we know that the Montreal Canadiens are having a struggle getting rubber at Freddie Anderson. They've been outshot significantly in this round. In fact, they've been shot at most of the playoff and have had trouble generating offense. So hopefully Martin St. Louis, who has been in a situation, I think twice, where he was on the Tampa Bay Lightning, who were down 3-1 and managed to come back to win a series. So he knows how to do it. He knows it can be done. Maybe, hopefully, has found a solution to this. I was a very outspoken critic at the beginning of the playoffs of the Montreal Canadian goaltender Dobish. I am now a converted fan. I think he's played outstanding hockey. But you got to get some support, right? Anyway, many of you will be watching the Montreal Canadiens game tonight, and hopefully we'll have some good news to pass along on Monday if that series has been extended. Of course, we can't not escape the tragic news yesterday that a longtime Hab, a former Conn Smythe winner, Claude Lemieux, who was on the ice at the Bell Centre just a few days ago, holding the torch as they do in Montreal, has passed away at the age of 60. Very, very tragic circumstances there. Can't really say much more other than to say that if you are in a dark place and you're listening to us today, you're not alone and that there is some help out there available to you. We're getting ready to take our first break here on the show. We've got an action-packed Friday show for you. We've talked earlier this week. We took a couple of calls from people that are concerned about egress in the zone that was 3 years ago a fire zone in the Hammonds Plains area. A big, big development being built now. It's not even proposed anymore. If you drive down Pockwalk Road, you can see there's a new city that's getting built there. And one way in and one way out. We're going to have a conversation with a new group that's been formed, Pockwalk Corridor Safe. And that is Patrick Wheaton. And Patrick will be your guest when we come back. It's Friday, folks. Glad you're here. We're back after these messages.
1: 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Back in a moment.
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0: Well, it seems like it was a lot longer ago, but 3 years ago, yesterday was the start of the Tantallon wildfire that saw all of those folks evacuated, and of course that fire growing into was I think just under 1900 acres by the time all was said and done. We lost well over 150 homes, and some of those homes are still being rebuilt, and almost, well, a year today, I remember the very first news stories after, of course, the evacuation and such were residents in that area saying that they had been calling for years for emergency egress. Those are emergency routes out of these neighborhoods that have really essentially only one route in and one route out. And when you evacuate, you put all kinds of cars on the road, and it takes forever. And we all remember the videos. We all saw the social media posts of what it was like. It was a terrifying experience. And here we are 3 years later. And there have been some discussions. There have been, at least I know of at least one area that they built an emergency route in, and there is discussions about creating others. But it's difficult to say that the city has learned its lesson with regards to egress, because if you were listening to our open hour a couple of days ago, we had somebody call up from that area, from the Pocock Road area, saying that they're building a a community in there the size of, I think it was Bridgewater, they said, and really only one way in and one way out. I'm very pleased to welcome to the show a pair of guests today from Pocklock Corridor Safe Group. That is Patrick Wheaton and Emily Roy. Hello, welcome to the show.
9: Thank you for having us, Dan.
10: Thank you.
0: I'll start with you, Patrick. This isn't a proposal, right? I saw a video and took a drive up Pocklock Road, and these buildings are up.
9: Yeah, they're up. We're, as residents of White Hills in the greater surrounding area, we've sort of had an idea what was going on down there for the last 2-3 years. I was under the impression it was about 400 to 500 units. About a month ago, we had an issue with our bear in the neighborhood that was being relocated, and a lot of people were up in arms about this bear being relocated. And I was just sitting there flabbergasted. Well, where's everyone's outrage about what's going on regarding our egress? We only have one way in, one way out, as you said, and there is a lot of development. The numbers I've calculated, it works out to be roughly the size of the town of Bridgewater. There's another 600 units that I've heard anecdotally that potentially will be going in on the fire planes, which would far exceed the size of Bridgewater. And there, at the pinch point, there's at the end of Pocklock Road where it meets Hammond Plains Road, there's a house on the corner, and you can only fit 3 cars in at a time. So naturally, if there's another evacuation, everyone's going to be coming down White Hills Run and trying to exit through Glen Arbor. I watched a video the other day just to refresh myself with the situation.
0: Right.
9: And where the number 2 and number 3 golf holes connect over the road by Glen Arbor Golf Course, it usually takes you about 4 or 5 minutes to get in the neighborhood. According to the video, I checked the time stamps, and it took that person 27 minutes to get out of the during the evacuation. So if you quadruple the amount of cars that are going to be in the neighborhood, it's going to take 2 hours just to get 2 kilometers out of the neighborhood. So we need a connection. We need it yesterday. The Natura Run to White Hills Run is 950 meters as the crow flies. I know the city can put a road in there. It's not going to be easy. They have to have some conversations with a major landowner in there. But when this neighborhood was originally developed 25 years ago, it was always supposed to connect to Lucas Oil Road. So, one way in, one way out, it's not acceptable these days. We know what can happen. If we know anything about history, history will repeat itself.
0: Yeah, and it's not the first time that there's been a wildfire in the Tantallon area, right? We saw one, I think it was in 2003, not near as severe, but, it's a wooded area, and these things happen. Emily, listening to reading some of the comments and taking a drive out there myself, it makes one wonder how the city could approve all of this, given that there is that only one way in and one way out.
11: Yeah, that is. Thank you. Yes, that's our concern, is that we're not against development. We're against unchecked development. It's uncoordinated. It doesn't seem like the proper infrastructure is in place to accommodate all these extra dwellings and all this extra traffic. And it's making us not feel safe in the community in which we live. And it's not just our community, our families. There's also a lot of childcare and a senior living residence in this neighborhood too, that we all need to feel safe and that we can get out in an evacuation, because we've dealt with this before.
0: Patrick, I saw a clip of the counselor for that area, John Young, who was asked when this egress needs to be built, and he said yesterday. Have you had a conversation with Counselor Young on this?
9: Yeah, we've had a conversation with Councillor Young. He's been definitely helpful getting our message across on what we need to do and our next steps. One of the major obstacles that we foresee is we need a connection from the 101 to 103. There was a Margeson connector that was promised about 25 years ago. And as of the last 10 years, it's been sitting shelved on somebody's desk somewhere in City Hall. So we in with the province. So our MLA actually lives in the neighborhood. He's been an advocate trying to get this pushed across. He's got received support from the province. So we're basically waiting for Halifax to come on board, get a plan. We're looking for a greater plan for Hammond Plains greater area. Between Lucasville and Pocklock Road, Kingswood, down to Tantallon, we should be, all our communities should be connected at the very minimum, at least from an economic point of view, from a safety point of view, from a traffic alleviation point of view for Hammonds Plains Road. Hammonds Plains Road, as you know, and I think everyone knows in Halifax, don't plan to go down Hammonds Plains Road during rush hour or when they're doing road work. So one of the things as part of this initiative, we would like to see a permitting process. So if you're doing utility drops on Hammonds Plains Road, that you need more than just the first on site guys there to monitor traffic. You need a permit, or you should be doing your installs at night along with road work.
0: That's a problem right across HRM, Patrick, and I get it. And it makes a lot of sense to do things at night, because you're right, Hammonds Plains Road itself, outside of what we're talking about here, is a disaster most days.
9: Absolutely. So the not to belabor the point with Hammonds Plains Road, but everything's interconnected. Through our research, I've looked at a plan. I wouldn't say it's functional, but there's a 177-page document that dates back to amalgamation between Beaver Bank, Hammonds Plains, and Lucasville. And it outlines, it's about as dry as a roll of toilet paper. It's a searchable document. When you type in, it was updated last year, May 2025. You type in Tantown Wildfires in this document, nothing comes up. You type in fire station, two or three hits comes up. Nothing has been planned. We need an overall functioning plan for the overall area at the end of the day.
0: Emily,
9: that reflects the current state.
0: Emily, when I took my drive out there, I saw fire hydrants, but then I remember either it's a news story or maybe somebody called our show and said that those fire hydrants are dry hydrants. They're not even water in them.
11: Yeah, that's my understanding too. It's not comforting to be in an area that has already had a fire and then have dry fire hydrants here.
0: Patrick, is there a plan for that? Have you heard?
9: We haven't heard a plan about anything. That's where this all came from.
0: Right.
9: We want a plan. At the end of the day, if you're going to put in 1,600 apartment buildings, they need to have water. So one of the things that has been uncovered since doing my research and reaching out to the Upper Hammonds Plains Land Trust is they are with a driver and a 9-iron from the original water source, which is the watershed for Bedford and Halifax. They have no hookup. These brand new buildings are going to be on septic and well water.
0: Really?
9: That is absolutely mind-blowing that they can't make the connection to allow the infrastructure to feed these brand new residences. That's the frustrating thing. And one thing I did hear during, we're not asking them to stop building these places. Everyone needs a place to live, but we're asking for a stop on the permits. Through the permitting process, there was a big loophole where all these buildings got pushed through just because the developer went down and poured a 2x2 concrete pad, which was enough to satisfy the building inspector and the permits department to allow these buildings to be built before the community had a chance to basically say, whoa, let's pull down the brakes. We have a community down here that it's been a historical African Nova Scotian community for 200 plus years. And, you know, they want to have a say what's going on. And luckily, we reached out to Curtis Wiley of the Upper Hands Land Trust, and he's given us his global his overall vision of what he wants to see in the neighborhood. And it's been very encouraging to see that there is a plan for recreation. There is a plan for park space. Park space that was expropriated from their community. So we want to work with our neighboring communities. We want to have our neighborhood grow. We all flourish together at the end of the day.
0: Keep us in the loop, okay, guys?
9: Great. Thanks so much for letting us the time there, Dan. Appreciate it.
0: That is Emily Roy and Patrick Wheaton, who have raised the alarm on this development. It's not the development itself, it's the infrastructure attached to the development. And I think that's a very legit question. Pockwock Lake is one of our drinking water supply lines. It's the one of the big ones. And yet this development, which is, as to Patrick's words, a driver and a 9-iron away, which isn't that far, and they're not connecting to it, particularly when it comes to fire hydrants. Interesting, eh? Time for us to take a break. We're going to get an update on the news. Tim is unavailable in Ottawa today, so we're going to pinch hit. Pun intended. Dartmouth Baseball Association says there's a lack of fields, and they're having to turn people away from playing baseball because they've got nowhere to play. A conversation with the president of the Dartmouth District Minor Baseball Association, Jeff Van Mulligan, after the news.
8: 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We'll be back in a moment.
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0: A 43-year-old Annapolis County man is wanted on a province-wide arrest warrant. East Hants District RCMP says Graham Gordon has been charged with historic sexual offenses. He's described as being 5'10" with dark brown hair and green eyes. Police say several attempts have been made to locate Gordon, and they are requesting assistance from the public. RCMP also say that he has ties to several Nova Scotia communities and may be in the Bible Hill area. Anyone with information is asked to reach out to the police or Crime Stoppers. A Russian drone that was part of an overnight attack on Ukraine has crashed into an apartment building in eastern Romania, injuring two people. AP correspondent Charles de Ledesma has more.
1: The Russian drone was tracked by radar in Romanian airspace and crashed onto the roof of a building in Galati, Romania's defense ministry says in a statement. The impact followed by a fire. Two people suffered minor injuries and several others were evacuated. In response to the crash, NATO member Romania is asking the alliance for a faster transfer of anti-drone capabilities to its military, calling the drone's flight a serious violation of international law and the worst incident to hit national territory since Russia invaded Ukraine. While Romania has confirmed drone fragments on its territory on multiple occasions since the war started, no one has previously been hurt in any of the incidents. I'm Charles de Ledesma.
0: Negotiators on both sides of the U.S.-Iran conflict believe they have reached an agreement that could allow ships to start sailing through the Strait of Hormuz again. Details now from ABC News Chief White House Correspondent Mary Bruce.
2: This morning, sources tell ABC News U.S. and Iranian negotiators are closing in on a short-term deal to reopen the Strait of Hormuz. But President Trump has yet to give his seal of approval. Officials say the framework would see the strait fully reopened over 60 days, Iran loosening its chokehold on the critical waterway, while the U.S. gradually pulls back its naval blockade of Iranian ports.
0: The proposal, though, leaves out any mention of Iran's nuclear program, pushing negotiations on that back. 95.7 News Time, 10:33 right now in downtown Halifax. It is cloudy and 7 degrees. For more news at any time, you can follow us on X or you can visit our website, halifax.citynews.ca.
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0: Welcome back, everybody. Glad you're able to spend some time with us on a Friday as we get moving forward to the weekend. And you no doubt know that baseball is a popular sport in our part of the world. The Dartmouth District Minor Baseball Association has about 1,600 youth. I can't call them kids because it ranges from 5 to 17. I suppose you can still call them kids. And they have six different clubs. And that is a task, so to speak, to try and figure out all of the infrastructure needs, all the diamonds and playing fields that are needed. And a shortage of these things has the Dartmouth Club turning away people because they just don't have the playing fields to play on. I'm very pleased to welcome to the show today to give us a little bit of a perspective on this. All the way over from across the harbor there in Dartmouth, the president of the Dartmouth District Minor Baseball Association, Jeff Van Mulligan. Jeff, how are you?
1: I'm great. Thanks, Dan, for having me on today.
0: Oh, no, it's my pleasure. Baseball, played it almost all of my young adult and early adult life, and it was a big part of me growing up, and it never seemed that there was a problem finding a place to play, but that's not the case anymore.
1: Not anymore, no. Like, post-COVID, you know, in 2021, we had 973 kids registered. Granted, that was a tricky year for everyone. This year, we're at 1,610. Wow. So, very significant growth in the 5 years since. And this is reflective right across the province. Baseball is a great sport for kids during the summer to play. You know, families enjoy it because they can be outside with their kids, enjoying the time outside in nice sunny weather. And the problem is unfortunately the infrastructure in Dartmouth and Halifax and across other parts of the province just hasn't been able to keep up with the pace of growth.

0: That was my next question. Is this a matter of losing spaces to play, losing diamonds, or is it because your sport's becoming so popular that you're just running out of the stuff that was available?
1: A combination of both. So, we have some fields in Dartmouth that are, sort of aged out, and they need to be redesigned. There's, crossover outfields. People just jam, diamonds into fields. The outfield paths cross. So there's potential risk for collision there. So we're losing a field for that. There's potentially we're going to lose a couple fields in Dartmouth Commons to be repurposed as a cricket pitch, which we're discussing with the HRM right now. We want to share the space, but they've told us that we're going to lose two diamonds there, which for us in Dartmouth, we put close to 200 kids on that field a week, with games and practices. So that for us, that's a massive loss. And being in the Dartmouth Commons, that's an area where families can just walk down. Right. It's enjoy the evening. They don't have to drive. They don't have to park. They can they can walk down and watch baseball. And it's for U7 kids. So those are the kids that we're seeing, that we're turning away because with the success of the Blue Jays last year, we've got a bunch of 5, 6, 7, 8 year olds that are inspired to be the next Ernie Clement. And, this is the point in their life where we don't want to lose them by not being able to get them on the field.
0: So Jeff, what's the solution here? I mean, we know that we're in a lot of big building boom in our part of the world, and it doesn't seem that that this kind of sports infrastructure is high on the list when it comes to development.
1: No, and it's honestly, it's right across all sports. Baseball, soccer, cricket, which we'd love to see infrastructure for cricket developed. Hockey, it all comes at the expense of space and cost. And working with the HRM a little bit, they've told us that a lot of the open spaces, either zone for residential development or zone for commercial development, and there's not a lot left for a zone for recreational. And we need the HRM to sort of revisit some of their zoning in areas, especially out towards Burnside. There's a huge commercial area is really one of the last spaces in the Dartmouth side of the city where there's enough space for a multi-field complex.
0: And baseball infrastructure is not the most expensive sport infrastructure out there, right? You don't need a lot of things.
1: No. Like we just need basically a grass field and some fencing and some bleachers, and that's it. I was in Dieppe last weekend for a baseball camp with my son. And the park that they have, the baseball fields, there's 4 or 5 baseball fields in there. It wasn't just being used by baseball players. There were families having barbecues, just enjoying themselves. There's playgrounds set up. It was a nice green space that people could just sort of retreat, from the city and go enjoy themselves.
0: It's almost heartwarming to hear that there has been a resurgence in baseball and people interested in playing.
1: I grew up playing baseball when I was a kid. I played from 8 till I was 18. I played some senior men's baseball in BC as an adult. We've got a growing community of baseball in Nova Scotia, especially with our Challenger baseball, which is something where we have about 70 kids that come out with various disabilities to play baseball.
0: Right.
1: And that is huge. Plus we have the Rally Cap program. We'll get kids learning the basics inside facilities like rec centers, learning how to throw, learning how to hit. And then we've got competitive programs like the Dartmouth Arrows and the Halifax Mets. We've got junior teams, senior men's teams. It's really it's fantastic to see this sport growing and being as popular it is, but we will obviously want to try and improve our infrastructure and be able to promote more kids into the older age of the sports and get them some training.
0: Jeff, hopefully we can shine some light on that, and hopefully we can come up to some sort of solution, because it's never a good day when you have to tell a kid they can't play because there's just no space.
1: No, and agreed. I hear most of the complaints from parents because they don't know how to tell their kid that they can't play baseball because there's no fields. Younger kids, they don't understand that. They drive by a field and they don't see it being used, and like, why can't I play baseball there? It's the logistics of trying to manage 1,600 players on a field infrastructure that was really only designed for 1,100 players at best.
0: Jeff, I appreciate you spending some time with us. Have a good weekend, all right?
1: Thank you very much, Dan. I appreciate it.
0: That is Jeff Van Mulligan, the president of the Dartmouth District Minor Baseball Association. Imagine that conversation. We want to get our kids active. We know that our kids are inactive these days, right? We know that there's all of the health problems that are associated with non-active kids. And then you come up and you say, look, I want to be the next, as he said, Ernie Clement. And let's go play baseball. That's how it worked for me, right? I saw a game on TV. I went and played baseball. I started playing when I was, I think, 9 or 10. And I played through my young adult age. It wasn't always the same level of baseball. A lot of it had to do with softballs and other beverages. But I played for a long time, and it can be a lifelong sport, and it would be just such a disappointing conversation to have, to say, look, you know you want to play, but there's just nowhere for you to play. That's pretty tough given the size of our city. Time for us to take a break. When we come back, Tim Houston losing ground in polling numbers, and boy, there's some federal stuff going on too with this Alberta separation question. Lots in politics. A conversation with, I don't want to say it, but I think he's snowbound in Cape Breton today. I'm not even being funny. Tom Urbaniak, our political scientist, will be with us right after the break.
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0: All right, welcome back. In preparation for my show today, as you know, I come in a couple hours before the show starts and start to go over things and make sure that everything's lined up and get a look around, see what's going on in Nova Scotia. And I knew that we were going to have a conversation with our next guest, as did Tom. And Tom sent me an email this morning that it was absolutely heartbreaking. It was a wonderful picture of the young fella, Tom, but didn't like all the snow around him.
1: And I can confirm, Dan, that we're still getting accumulating snow here. And yes, that picture was my 4-year-old son, Oliver, in front of the Cape Breton University sign, all the tulips, snow covered. And this was just before he went to daycare this morning.
0: Wow. Well, it's the end of May. It's the last weekend of May.
1: It's the latest I can remember accumulating snow. May snow is pretty common here, but this is very late for us.
0: Well, hopefully it doesn't last long. We get back to those 30-degree temperatures, right?
1: Indeed.
0: Tom, we saw some new data this week, and it's kind of been in line with the polling data that we've seen as of late from the various research companies here in Nova Scotia, showing a significant decline in popularity of the Tim Houston government. And you can kind of circle the budget as the kind of the turning point. Is that what you're seeing as well?
1: Yes, definitely. The political scene has become competitive now in Nova Scotia, and it may get even more competitive with the Liberals about to have their leadership contest. So we may have some serious three-way competition very soon. I think you're also correct, Dan, to name the budget as a pivotal moment that woke up a lot of people about what's happening on the provincial political scene and the management of that winter-spring legislative session was clumsy at best and heavy-handed at worst. And I think a lot of people paid attention to it, people who don't normally watch the legislature. And Tim Houston hasn't recovered from that yet. He thinks he might. Strategically, he is betting on some sort of good news on the energy/resource front, or at least framing the debate going forward around that. So even if there are no tangible accomplishments to show there, to sort of polarize the political debate by compelling the opposition parties to take a negative view or a partially negative view about some of his plans, and then to make that the focal question or perhaps even the next ballot box question.
0: There's a by-election underway in Cape Breton in a brand new riding in Cheticamp-Margaries. And can we look at this as perhaps a little bit of a predictor of what's to come, or is it because this is kind of a whole new MLA, new area, new jurisdiction, new riding, is that difficult to predict?
1: Some of these larger provincial issues will, of course, figure into voters' decisions in Cheticamp, but there are some very, very local factors as well. With fewer than 4,000 voters in this riding, it will be possible for the three major candidates to probably visit every doorstep, especially campaigning during the warmer months. And so a lot of it actually will ride on local factors, the quality of the representative. Some of it will ride as well on linguistic and cultural representation issues, because within the Acadian community in particular, the Francophone community, this is seen as a historic moment, a chance to elect a strong representative, regardless of party, who is going to be a decisive advocate for Acadian and Francophone rights and community economic development, not only in this riding, but across the province.
0: A bit of a surprise earlier this week when Premier Houston shuffled up his cabinet a little bit and brought some people back into the inner circle. Were you surprised to see the shuffle and, of course, the much-talked-about energy portfolio, him stepping down from that and giving it to someone else?
1: I was a little bit surprised to see the cabinet shuffle come up so quickly. And one little indicator that tells me that this came up very, very quickly was the fact that for the second time in the row, the lieutenant governor didn't preside over the cabinet shuffle. It was the administrator of the province. So if the lieutenant governor is not available, then a senior judge is asked to stand in for the lieutenant governor. And interestingly, I did a quick check, like, where is the lieutenant governor? Because right. That's a critical constitutional function. And lo and behold, he was a few meters from me on campus at Cape Breton University at the convocation. So somehow there wasn't enough forewarning that this was going to happen at this particular time, and the two offices of Premier and Lieutenant Governor were not able to coordinate or collaborate so that the Lieutenant Governor could preside. So yes, it was a little bit of a surprise. What's happening here is a few things. I mean, the Premier stated clearly that he does want to divide up the responsibilities a bit more to allow more focus on critical portfolios. So that has happened, including with the energy portfolio. Marco McLeod, constituency neighbor of Tim Houston, was the ministerial assistant in the portfolio and obviously impressed the Premier. He is a good communicator. He is personable. So that will certainly, Marco McLeod is, and so that will certainly help with respect to that portfolio. He does have a way of working with community groups, and that might also help with that particular portfolio. Interesting to see, you know, Brian Wong back, Tori Rushton back, Susan Corkum-Greek back into old portfolios. And this tells me a few things. Again, a division of responsibilities, but also that Tim Houston is thinking about the loyalty of his own caucus. He may be a little worried, especially with these declining poll numbers and this much more competitive political scene with the defection of Becky Druin, that the caucus, the backbench in particular, might be growing restless. And so one way to ensure loyalty is to grow the cabinet, grow the number of ministerial assistants. And so these become opportunities to give more profile to more people and also, frankly, some more remuneration to more people.
0: Right.
1: And so that's what's happening here.
0: $258,000 in additional salary, adding those four positions. And now we have a larger than usual cabinet. And you would think, given the grassroots of the party of small government and controlled spending, that this is a little bit of a character for a PC government.
1: Yes, so 24 out of 42 PC MLAs are in the cabinet. And then there are the ministerial assistant appointments. There are the deputy speakers. There are appointments to go around to anyone who is demonstrating a degree of loyalty to the Premier.
0: Tom, new data from Abacus showing that by heads and shoulders above almost every other issue, affordability and the rise of cost of living has become the driving issue here in Nova Scotia. That doesn't come as a surprise to me. Did it surprise you?
1: No, not at all. Not at all. And we see this in the various political arenas. Question period in the House of Commons this week, again, not surprisingly, dominated by affordability issues. But for opposition politicians at whatever level of government, the trick is making the link between government policy and Canadians or Nova Scotians' concerns about affordability. So at the federal level, we see, for example, the Conservatives trying to talk about what they're calling the Netflix tax. Not sure that's going to actually resonate with the voters as an affordability issue, but they're linking it to the larger affordability concerns. And it's actually not really a tax. It's a requirement, a regulatory requirement, that the streaming companies contribute to Canadian and local content. But of course, the Conservatives, in the case of the federal opposition, are arguing that that will get passed down to the consumers and therefore it constitutes a tax. So again, a little bit of a challenge to make the link between actual policy and affordability problems.
0: Tom, we saw Becky Druhan come out of the independent ranks and join the Liberal caucus a couple of weeks ago and has indicated that she is interested in seeking the leadership of the Liberal Party when they have their convention. With her changing teams, so to speak, do you think that that's going to have an impact on her leadership aspirations?
1: I would be surprised if we didn't see Becky Druhan pursue that possibility or that ambition to seek the leadership of the Liberals. The path seems to be open for a new person to contest that role. The advantage that she can claim is she is a sitting MLA, recent experience as a cabinet minister. She'll claim that she took a principled stand. She'll point to her legislative experience, including a very strong performance as an independent in the winter/spring legislative session. And it's interesting that we haven't really seen confirmations from the heavy hitters among the Liberals. People like Derek Mombriquet, Scott Bryson's name has been tossed around. I'm not really seeing it, and he's not a sitting MLA. So Becky Druhan would have some real advantages as a candidate, and she might well end up as Liberal leader.
0: Tom, I would say enjoy the snow, but that would just be an awful statement for me to you. Hopefully it melts quickly and we get back to summer, and I appreciate your time today.
1: Great. Actually, I have to say it's brightening the spirits around here. We've had a dreary, wet week, and to see the snow, I think, has added a little bit of excitement.
0: Fair enough. Thanks, Tom. Have a good weekend.
1: Thank you, Dan. You too.
0: Tom Urbaniak, political scientist from Cape Breton University, that's covered in snow right now. The end of May. Who knew? Going to take a break. Blake's going to give us an update of what's going on in the news. And on the other side of it, it's time for the much often imitated, never duplicated Friday free-for-all. Lots to talk about. Seems we struck a chord, at least with the emailers today, on egress and safety, particularly in fire-prone areas. Might be something you want to talk about. We talked about a lack of recreational infrastructure for kids. They can't play baseball because there are no diamonds to play on. That might be something you want to talk about, or it is the People's Hour, so you can bring your thoughts to the table. We'll certainly give them all a listen. 902-405-6000, 1-877-801-8255. That's the number. Friday free-for-all after the news.
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9: It is Friday, May the 29th. Good morning. I'm Blake Priddle in downtown Halifax. It is cloudy and 7 degrees. Here's what's making news this hour. The Nova Scotia government has launched a data portal with information on ground and surface water resources to help residents prepare for water shortages caused by drought. Environment Minister Timothy Hallman says drought and water shortages remain a risk because of climate change. He says the data portal will help communities respond to their specific needs. As well, Hallman announced a $6.3 million fund to support what he called water resiliency projects, such as community wells, backup water systems, and community water conservation. A 43-year-old Annapolis County man is wanted on a province-wide arrest warrant. East Hants District RCMP says Graham Gordon has been charged with historic sexual offenses. He's described as being 5'10" with dark brown hair and green eyes. Police say several attempts have been made to locate Gordon, and they are requesting assistance from the public. RCMP also say he has ties to several Nova Scotia communities and may be in the Bible Hill area. Anyone with information is asked to reach out to the police or Crime Stoppers. New Brunswick's energy regulator has approved NB Power's application for a 500-megawatt power plant in the province's southeast. NB Power says it needs the proposed renewals integration grid security project to meet a sharp increase in demand for electricity by 2028. The Crown Corporation has a 25-year contract with Missouri-based Pro Energy to build 10 natural gas turbines, but the project requires further approvals. NB Power says the plant will serve as a backstop when weather-dependent renewable power sources are not available. A downward surprise on the Canadian economy, which shows a slow start to the year, according to the latest data from Stats Canada. 95.7's business analyst Chris McCusker has more.
10: This is not how it was supposed to go. The economy edged into a technical recession as weak business and government spending drove a slight contraction of 0.1% in the first quarter. That followed a 1% contraction in the fourth quarter, which was close to twice what was previously reported. Nathan Jansen, assistant chief economist at RBC Economics, looks under the hood.
11: Statistics Canada also reported this morning that per person GDP rose an annualized almost 1% in Q1. So that's actually a better outcome kind of for how individual households experience the economic backdrop.
10: And the last time Canada recorded two consecutive quarters of negative growth was in 2020 during the pandemic. Before that was in 2015 because of low oil prices. I'm Chris McCusker.
9: And the U.S. and Iran could be close to a tentative agreement, but one big question remains. Will U.S. President Donald Trump give it his stamp of approval?
12: Negotiators for the U.S. and Iran believe they have a draft of a deal that could lead to the reopening of the Strait of Hormuz, but U.S. Vice President J.D. Vance remains cautious, only suggesting progress is being made.
13: We're not there yet, but we're very close. We're going to keep on working at it.
12: As we hear from CNN's Elena Treen at the White House, Trump administration officials are expressing confidence. She explains what the framework would mean.
14: There would be an agreement to immediately reopen the Strait of Hormuz to pre-war levels, and in return, the United States would get rid of its blockade on Iranian ports.
12: The deal would extend the ceasefire by 60 days, allowing time to finalize agreement on Iran's nuclear program and to surrender its enriched uranium. Any agreement would require the sign-off of both U.S. President Donald Trump and Iran's supreme leader. I'm Kevin Meisner.
9: 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It is cloudy and 8 degrees. 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

0: Friday free-for-all. This is, I like to call it, the People's Hour. This is your chance to lead the conversation. It's a good way to wrap up the week, right? If there's something that we talked about earlier this week that you want to get your 2 cents in on, this is the opportunity to do that. If there's something that we missed this week or we didn't talk about and you think is important and you want to bring it to everybody's attention, again, an opportunity to do that. This is the part of the week, the open hour of the week where I try to keep my comments to a minimum and let you all lead the conversation. So here you go. 902-405-6000, 1-877-801-8255. We start with Mandy. Mandy, welcome to the show.
1: Thank you.
0: What's on your mind?
1: I'm a member of the Pocklock Safe, Pocklock Corridor Safe Committee, but I'm also calling today just as a resident. Mm-hmm. Yesterday being the 3-year anniversary, and again, it's still very emotional to all of us.
0: Absolutely.
1: My husband's lived on Pocklock Road for 20 years. When he originally bought the house, grew up in the area. When he originally bought the house, it was small, country-like setting. You knew everybody. And if you didn't know everybody, you knew somebody that knew somebody.
0: For sure. Yep.
1: Since then, you know, it's grown a little bit. Yeah, White Hills was added. Maplewood subdivision's been added in there. You know, Perry Pond subdivision right behind us has been added in. When the fire came through in 2023, the little tiny subdivision behind us called Perry Pond lost 10 of 21 homes.
0: Right.
1: The fire came to our back property line. And the only reason we knew we didn't lose our house was because we're on the same power grid as the nursing home. And they had to get the power restored to the nursing home as quick as possible. So we knew our house was still standing because our security cameras came back on. Right. But we could see in our back security camera the chaos that was going on behind us. Seeing pictures of 17 fire trucks parked in front of our house, dousing our house with water to protect it from jumping Pocklock Road. When that day happened, we were separated. My husband left with the truck and trailer with our side-by-side and four-wheeler on it. I had our car, I had our dogs, I had our cat. I was 45 minutes not knowing where he was or if I was going to see him again.
0: Mm. Yeah.
1: Since then, all they've done is started building apartment building after apartment building after apartment building. I've got one in my backyard, 72 units. 72 units, which was supposed to be seniors. Oh, well, we don't have to do a traffic study because seniors don't all have cars. Well, there's not a senior living in that building. Each apartment has multiple cars. The driveway for the apartment building is lined with vehicles. 8 minutes to get out of my driveway in the morning.
0: Yeah, wow.
1: 8 minutes just to get out of my driveway. Can you imagine what's going to happen when 1,600 new units get opened on a one-way in, one-way out street?
0: Yeah, I took a drive there myself, Maddie.
1: There's going to be casualties.
0: That was the first thing that I said. You know, I get it that it's a construction site and there's, you know, obviously it's busy, right? But when I took my drive down there and I thought, boy, when this is all done and people are living here, it's going to be busier than the street that I live in the urban area.
1: Yep, 100%. And people don't get it. There's no crosswalks. There's no sidewalks. You know, we've got kids that are walking to get the school bus that have dump trucks flying by them. You know, it's a 60 zone, but people drive 80, 90, 130.
0: Right.
1: You know, overnight you hear cars flying down that road. If something like the fire of 2023 happens again, there are going to be casualties unless something changes. And that's why we formed the group to get the word out there, to start getting some people to take notice that it's not acceptable to have that many members of one community left stranded.
0: Mandy, I appreciate you spending some time with us today on a tough anniversary. Thank you very much.
1: Thank you.
0: 902-405-6000, 1-877-801-8255. I got nothing to add to that. I think that kind of hits the nail on the head. Let's go back to the phones and say hello to Tim. Tim, how are you?
2: Morning, Dad. How are you?
0: I'm well. What's on your mind?
2: Well, certainly you can't help but feel for Mandy and hear the stress in her voice. And
0: for sure.
2: Hopefully, and I say hopefully, the premier or somebody responsible or accountable is listening to that, and more importantly, will do something about it, because her and many others deserve it. But in regards to the four additional individuals that the premier has added, 253,000, I think it is, roughly. It's actually more than that if you add in the associated cost, which is the pensions and that. And I'm not sure what the premier, who's at the end of the day responsible and accountable for running the province, is doing, because there's so many things wrong with this province. It's a shame, because it's a beautiful province. But, you know, at the end of the day, it stops on his desk. And, you know, be it roads, Nova Scotia Power, whatever, pick a subject on a day. It's his responsibility. And, you know, you can add as many ministers as you want. But at the, you know, as I said, it's truly unfortunate, because he has a majority government. He has no reason not to pay attention to these things, such as egress or many, many others. But, you know, he just seems to be focused on two or three issues, and that's it. And, you know, the rest of us are sitting back going, watching the province deteriorate. And, you know, at some point, when does somebody say enough's enough?
0: Can't argue that point, Tim. Thank you, sir.
2: Cheers.
0: 902-405-6000, 1-877-801-8255. We're going to take a break. Friday Free For All continues in a couple of minutes.
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0: All right, welcome back. Friday Free for All in full flight. 902-405-6000, 1-877-801-8255. We say hello this morning to Gloria. Gloria, how are you?
1: I'm well, Dan. Good morning to you. Dan, that's not what I called about, but I feel sorry for the lady who called, who lives out there in that fireplace. And 8 minutes to get out of your driveway, it takes me that long now. And just imagine when they build Micmac Mall.
0: Right.
1: I'm on Victoria Road,
0: yep,
1: just down from Woodland Avenue.
0: Yep.
1: I don't think there's much thought put into planning today.
0: No, for sure.
1: But I did call. My reason for calling is about lack of baseball fields for the kids here in Dartmouth. That is disgusting. And to think they're going to take the field down by the Bicentennial School and turn it into a cricket field. Our kids have played baseball there for years. My kids played there. Baseball is one of the most affordable sports for kids. Kids can't afford to play hockey, so many of them, or play other sports, and they need this. When I was counselor, there was a little guy who lived over here in the housing. Their basketball court was falling apart. I wasn't his counselor, but he wrote to me. And you know what he said? We need it fixed up. It will keep us out of trouble.
0: Correct.
1: Kids recognize that. It was on provincial government land. I went to council, got $15,000 to fix up that basketball court. Unfortunately, the dear little guy drowned that summer.
0: Oh,
1: but
0: man,
1: it tells you how kids feel about sports and how they want to be involved. And to think that we are not keeping anything as cheaply to operate and to run as a baseball field. It's disgusting.
0: I can't argue with you, Gloria.
1: You know, if anybody else got the attention that the cyclists get, we'd be all set. Everybody would be living high. I just want to say one more thing.
0: Sure.
1: All the talk about the premier spending that much money, that's nothing compared to what our prime minister spent promoting all his buddies. And with the millions spent in by-elections, I didn't hear much talk about that, Dan.
0: Fair
1: and
0: point.
1: Now I heard this morning we're in a mild recession.
0: Yep.
1: And that's not good.
0: No, not good.
1: You know, everybody has to tighten their belt.
0: Yep. Including the governments. Right?
1: Including the governments. And we have to think about the people out there who are having a difficult time. But let's talk about it all.
0: For sure. Gloria, have a great weekend. Appreciate
1: it.
0: Yeah,
1: you also.
0: Take care. 902-405-6000, 1-877-801-8255. Nothing against cricket, folks, and I hope I don't come across as saying that that's a bad thing, because kids play that too, right? It was a league, because they had uniforms and everything going on the Halifax Common. I know that they want to play in the Dartmouth Common. There's a community or even a neighborhood cricket. I don't want to call it a league, but people get together in my neighborhood on a schoolyard track field to play cricket. It's a popular sport, and it needs a place to live. And I don't want to just, you know, rob Peter to pay Paul by taking one sport and making it over another sport. But what I think that the further discussion is, and I'm going to shut up now, but the discussion here is that we're pushing recreational real estate away because we're in such a rush to try and address the housing and affordability issue. And I think that one is part and parcel to the other. The more people that we put into an area, the more of these valuable pieces of real estate that need to be earmarked for recreational infrastructure. Baseball diamonds, even cricket pitches, to be honest, don't cost a lot of money. Once they're there, they're there. You've got to cut the grass. Right? Maintain the infields if you have a baseball field, because the gravel gets kicked around. But that it doesn't take very much to build them. It doesn't take very much to maintain them. 902-405-6000, 1-877-801-8255. Hello, Heather.
2: Good morning, Dan. Thanks for taking my call this morning.
0: For sure. What's on your mind?
2: I'm calling about the egress in Hammonds Plains. I live in White Hills, so I was part of the evacuation that took place. And the emotion we heard from Mandy is real.
0: Sure.
2: I want to start out, you know, it's so hard to tackle these problems through government and people are just tired and the processes are hard. So huge shout out to Emily, Patrick, and Darren Hiltz in our neighborhood who have really been doing a good drive on getting the word out. When we were evacuated, we just really are so fortunate nobody died from the fires or the evacuation itself. It was nail-biting to get out of the area when the fires were right behind us. And something I want to bring up, I mean, this is not a traffic situation. This is a safety situation. And when I see announcements being made on the Sandy Lake Exchange that's going to apparently ease up some of the congestion on Hammonds Plains Road, it's a bit of a slap in the face to this community, the area that was affected, the area that's still in a safety situation, when announcements should be made about what's happening after 3 years to make this a safer area. And I've worked construction my whole life. I've been on job sites where we've had safety incidents. We know that the rules and the standards set through safety is that you shut down, you look at what happened, you mitigate it, you change procedures, you add new rules so it doesn't happen again. So the fact that it's 3 years later right now and there's nothing on paper that shows a path forward out of this situation is extremely disappointing for me and I believe a lot of the people that are in this area.
0: Appreciate the call very much, Heather. Thank you very much.
2: Thank you. Bye.
0: 902-405-6000, 1-877-801-8255. Lots of lines open, folks, if you want to join the conversation. This is the Friday Free for All, as I like to call it, the People's Hour. You get to lead the conversation, and you can bring whatever it is that's on your mind, and we have lots of room for you today. Let's welcome Nicole to the show. Nicole, how are you?
3: Hi, Dan. How are you?
0: I'm good. What's on your mind?
3: Well, first, shout out to Patrick and Emily. I was thrilled. It's unfortunate that we have to have these conversations, but I was thrilled to hear how engaged they are and how knowledgeable they are and how much digging they've done into the documentation and really like following it all the way down. And I think they're a great example of what we all have the ability to do to start affecting some of this change. And I think what they're doing is really important, and I support them 10,000%. But I'm calling because I raised my eyebrow when I heard that Mike Savage, in his capacity as lieutenant governor, didn't oversee the cabinet shuffle. And I thought that was really interesting. And I just wanted to kind of remind everyone that if you go on the website for the lieutenant governor of Nova Scotia and you look at the about page for lieutenant governor, in the first two sentences, it indicates that the lieutenant governor is both the lieutenant governor and the CEO of the province of Nova Scotia, which tells me that he has two roles. And a question that I've been asking privately and in my own circles recently, a lot lately, is where is he? Where is Mike Savage and what is he doing? Because in any other circumstance, if we were having an issue with a corporation, which we have to remember, we have the legislature, we have the office of the premier, but we also have the province of Nova Scotia, which is, for all intents, a business and a corporation. Usually we go to the CEO when there's problems. But when we look at the structure of our executive council, we have Tim Houston in there as president. We have Mike Savage in there as CEO. And he serves as both the lieutenant governor and the lieutenant governor in council, which is how we get into that capacity of cabinet, which is the business of government. And so we don't really hear anything from him, and nor do we pay attention to what he's doing. We only seem to pay attention to the pomp and circumstance and the ceremonial roles that he carries out as lieutenant governor. And I just think we need to pay a little more attention to that, because I don't know that I've ever seen the lieutenant governor of Nova Scotia give an interview or speak in their capacity as CEO or in their capacity that they occupy in the executive council. And I think that's really important, and especially when we're looking at Mike Savage, because he has been an MP. He was the mayor of Nova Scotia, and nepotism does factor in because he is the son of John Savage, which means he has had access to political circles for a very long time. And I just think it's worth paying a little more attention to, and now specifically because he did not oversee this particular cabinet shuffle because he was giving a convocation, and I don't see how a cabinet shuffle would happen that quickly, I have questions. And I think we should all maybe look at that a little differently.
0: Thank you, Nicole.
3: Thanks, Dan.
0: 902-405-6000, 1-877-801-8255. All valid points from Nicole. I will suggest that that cabinet shuffles can happen very quickly. Don't know the inner workings. Don't know if the premier would ever tell us the inner workings or how quickly this thing came together. It also begs a question of the communication between the CEO of the province of Nova Scotia, in Nicole's words, is the lieutenant governor, and the president of the corporation that is Nova Scotia, and that is Premier Houston, if there was any kind of line of communication there. Because obviously, if the lieutenant governor was busy, there wouldn't have been any difference in doing that cabinet shuffle. When did it happen? Wednesday? On Thursday or Tuesday, rather than on Wednesday when the lieutenant governor was in Cape Breton. 902-405-6000, 1-877-801-8255. This is the Friday Free For All. Very quickly, lots and lots of emails today, and I appreciate each and every one of them. This one comes to us from Wendy. It reads, my son and his family lived in White Hills during the fire and were evacuated at that time, so I remember this incident very well. Last year, I moved into the subdivision into a backyard suite. During the drought last summer, I was fearful that the situation would repeat. This summer also projected to be dry from what I've heard. Some days getting out of Pock Walk onto Hammond's Plains is very slow, and that's just a normal day. This massive development hasn't even been completed yet. Even Hammond's Plains Road can be stop and go when crews are working. There's so much construction going on in this area and no infrastructure to support it. How could this be approved on basically a cul-de-sac? The community has been addressing these concerns for at least the last 3 years. Rhetoric and verbal diarrhea seem to be the only thing that is coming back. The situation is a catastrophe that is waiting to happen. And that is from Wendy. 902-405-6000, 1-877-801-8255. You can join the typing pool and send us an email, dan.ahlstrand@rci.rogers.com. We're back after the news.
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13: It is Friday, May the 29th. Good morning. I'm Blake Priddle in downtown Halifax. It is raining and 8 degrees. Here's what's breaking news this hour. The Nova Scotia government has issued a seasonal warning about ticks. The province's medical officer of health says that as temperatures rise, it's important for people to protect themselves from these insects, which can transmit serious diseases. Dr. Jennifer Cram says insect repellents and doing regular tick checks are a must when going

0: war started, no one has previously been hurt in any of the incidents. I'm Charles Teledesma.
1: 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Right now in downtown Halifax, it is cloudy and 8 degrees. 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

0: All right, everybody, welcome back. Friday Free For All in flight. 902-405-6000, 1-877-801-8255. Busy phones today, so let's go right to them and welcome Keith to the show. Keith, how are you?
1: Hi, Dan. How are you today?
0: I'm well, sir. It's on your mind.
1: I'll quick touch on the tick that was mentioned. And I want to get back to what I really want to talk about.
0: Sure.
1: But the tick thing, yeah. Serious stuff. I know a friend of mine had Lyme disease and he thought he was going crazy. It affected him neurologically and he had all kinds of problems, but he's okay now. But yeah, when you're out with, if you have a pet, especially if you're out in the woods, or down to the park or someplace like that, and the dog is allowed just to kind of wander around, you know, you're just ringing the dinner bell for a tick.
0: For sure.
1: And when you come home, you don't know if that dog's got ticks on it, not just one, but a bunch of ticks. So you're opening up your home to ticks. So just be very careful about that kind of stuff, like letting your dog run around or even getting off the path and in the woods, because all it takes is a couple of those to get on you. And you don't know it. They could be on you for a long time before you realize it, right?
0: Sure.
1: Now, the other thing was about this situation there with the fire that happened 3 years ago. Was anybody ever charged for that?
0: Nope.
1: Or did what? Did that just kind of went away, didn't it?
0: The investigation happened, and it stale dated after 2 years, and there were no charges laid.
1: Wow.
0: Yeah.
1: That is unreal.
0: It is.
1: In my opinion, that nothing was ever done. So now you have this lady that called in this morning, and you could just hear the fear in her voice.
0: For sure.
1: And I can understand that. And then when they put a building right in her backyard, as she mentioned, an apartment structure, you know, they don't, there's one way in and one way out.
0: That's it. It's almost a dead end road. So you go to one end and that's it. It doesn't go anywhere.
1: Okay. So God forbid that there was another fire and, you know, it can happen. It can happen
0: very
1: just like
0: easily.
1: That.
0: Yep.
1: And God forbid, if there's no way to get out in a good amount of time, that could be catastrophic.
0: Absolutely.
1: For people living there. I'm not trying to be dramatic here. I'm just saying that would be, and it's another thing too about the city itself, like HRM, downtown Halifax, right?
0: Mm-hmm.
1: There's only so many ways to get the hell out of this city.
0: Yeah, that's for sure. And you take one of those away, if there's an accident on a bridge, then it backs all the rest of the egresses out of the peninsula up significantly.
1: Yeah, and there was, I think I raised this point quite a few months ago about there's really what's it take, like 24 hours or more to get people totally evacuated out of the city.
0: Yep.
1: In case something were to happen, like a natural disaster or a man-made disaster, which can happen.
0: No doubt.
1: It can happen. So, you know, I think maybe that Mr. Houston or whoever's in charge, Mr. Fillmore or council, they should really, instead of worrying about putting bike lanes in and fixing up an old building, maybe they should take some of that money and resources and put it to making this situation a lot more safe than just leaving it as it is. Because you know what, Dan? I always say this. It's going to take for somebody to die before something gets done. And I'll just leave it at that.
0: Thanks,
1: Keith. Have a good day.
0: Have a good one. 902-405-6000, 1-877-801-8255. Hello, Ed.

0: Hey, Dan, how you doing today?
1: Good. What's on your mind?
0: Well, I wanted to call earlier in the week, but I didn't get a chance about the stadium there.
1: Mm-hmm.
0: Wow, some really poor reporting. Not on you, Dan, but whoever first came out with that story. They came out, said there's this company in the States, wants to put it out on Exit 5A. And then literally 2 days later, the guy who owns Clayton Developments, who owns the land, says, yeah, no, we've already sold this to someone else.
1: Yep.
0: I find it kind of, you had David Hensby on your show there on Monday morning. How come he didn't know about that? Do you know, like, what's going on? Why would that come out like that? What do you think's going on here?
1: He didn't indicate at all that even that property was owned by somebody else. So if Clayton Developments or whomever owned the property at the point, he just said that it would be a good spot because there's a brand new interchange there. And the only question he raised was water access.
0: Interesting.
1: Yep.
0: You know, the CTV news on Friday night, they had the guy who was part of this group, I guess. And, you know, why wouldn't, if he had said that night, you know, oh, that site's no longer available. It's already gone. It's just, I'm very, I think, you know, I'm a pro stadium person.
1: Mm-hmm.
0: I'm very skeptical of this group. The only sliver of hope I even had when it originally came out, was that it was going to be this huge project, including housing and stuff, and that J.P. Morgan Chase, the big bank in the U.S., on board. I mean, I don't think this guy has the money, but if the bank's saying, hey, I'll finance it for you,
1: right,
0: have a sliver of hope. But
1: right.
0: After, you know, the report there by the CBC, I think it was either, it was literally just Monday or Tuesday, saying that Clayton Developments is saying that available.
1: Yeah.
0: You know, maybe you can get on, maybe get Derek Martin on. Maybe he knows what's more is going on, and I wouldn't mind hearing his take on this and where he stands with the Wanderers grounds. I just feel like we're all in limbo here as to where is the city going here. Do you know what I mean? Like, there's no direction, like, on any of this.
1: For sure. Thanks, Ed. I appreciate it.
0: Thanks.
1: We talked about it on, I think it was Monday or Tuesday, and some of the early reporting I saw on it that they hadn't even reached out to Derek Martin because they'd reached out to the Tides and they'd reached out to a number of councillors, to the mayor, apparently to the premier, as this proposal started to come to light. But Mr. Martin, I think, was interviewed. I don't remember who it was, but interviewed him saying that he's got his own proposal for a downtown facility, a right-sized downtown facility to support his Wanderers franchise. Anyway, 902-405-6000, 1-877-801-8255 to the email bag. This one from Mark says, Canada finds itself in a recession. Ordinary Canadians are struggling with affordability, and Mr. Carney and his band of buddies spend $500,000 on in-flight meals and fine wine since taking office. Leading by example is the old saying, Mark. Carney didn't get the memo, I guess. That comes to us from Mark. Where am I here? Richard writes, Ken writes, why does council pay so much attention to bike lanes knowing upper Tantallon suburbs don't have sufficient safe egress and no fire hydrants? Why do councillors give priority to bike lanes knowing that there are communities like Harrietsfield who don't have access to clean, safe water? Our councillors are incompetent and need to be held to the fire, and you, Dan, can help stop the coming to the assistance of councillors when callers get irate with them. They feel that they need to feel our frustration. Your show gives us the opportunity, but you must stop refereeing in favor of the councillors. Can I get your point? I do. But when it gets to a screaming match, when it's councillors screaming at caller or caller screaming at councillor, it is not good radio. You can't understand what's going on, right? So I understand it. I get it. I understand there's frustration out there, but it has to be listenable radio, right? Or it people will just turn it off. But I do understand your frustration. 902-405-6000, 1-877-801-8255. We're back after the break.
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1: All right, welcome back. A few minutes left here in the Friday free-for-all. Couple lines open if you want to get onto the program. 902-405-6000, 1-877-801-8255. To the phone lines, we say hello to Carl. Carl, how are you?
7: Very well. Thank you for having me on the Dan the Man Allstrand Show.
1: Going to get you to record that for me, Carl.
7: Okay, yeah. I used to do a lot of outgoing messages for our surf club and everything. Yeah, so real quick, just a little levity. There's so many important subjects being discussed. And at the end, I just want to talk about the CFL for just a brief moment. But yeah, with the snow in Sydney, you know, because of health issues, my mom was told by doctors to go live down south anywhere that's warm, Florida or Arizona or something. So that's why I was born in Florida. But I'm a full-blooded French Canadian and spent every summer of my life in Canada. And I remember we were visiting my grandma outside of Amqui in Gaspésie in Quebec. Mm-hmm. And I was like 7 years old, and I had never seen snow before.
1: Right, right, yeah.
7: And, right, and so we had, in June, we had 2 inches of snow, wet snow, that fell on my grandmother's lawn in the front. And I went out there and made my first snowman. I was like 7 years old.
1: Right.
7: Every time you roll the ball, it left the grass exposed, right? It just picked it all up. I cleared the whole lawn and made my first snowman. That was a lot of fun.
1: Cool.
7: And then when I brought my wife to Dallas years later, from Dallas to Sept-Îles, she's like, oh, thank God, it's April 15th. It's springtime, you know? So sick of the snow. And then we had 2 feet of snow overnight. She's like, how is that possible? I'm like, welcome to Seven Islands. That was on the North Shore of Quebec.
1: For sure.
7: But as far as the CFL goes, you know, growing up as an American in American football, I mean, that's the best football in the world. I can't even name one team on the Canadian team. And every time I've tried to watch it, I end up turning off the TV or switching channels or whatever. I don't know. will there be that much support for? Is Canadian football that big?
1: It is in the communities where it is, Carl. I think that's what it is. I spent a lot of time in the military, posted in Saskatchewan, and I can tell you that Saskatchewan Rough Rider football in that province is as popular as it is in some American states. I'm not going to say Florida or Texas because I know they're nuts down there, but it's a very regional audience, if that makes any sense.
7: Okay. And the game is different than American football, right? It's like a 110-yard field instead of 100 yards, yeah. I believe.
1: Yeah. And for now, they're planning to change that, but for now it is, yeah.
7: Yeah, so it's more like of a passing game, which I like. I don't like running games all that much, to be honest. Hopefully, if things work out, I don't know. I don't know how much support there would actually be here in Halifax for a stadium like that. So,
1: I think it would probably, the model would be to draw it from PEI and draw people from New Brunswick as well. Anyway, Carl, got lots of calls. Are you surfing this weekend?
7: Yeah, as soon as the waves come up.
1: All right, man. Take care.
7: All right.
1: 902-405-6000, 1-877-801-8255. Hello, Carla.
8: Hey, thanks for taking my call today.
1: For sure. It's on your mind.
8: I just wanted to quickly touch on the egress and Hammonds Plains and the new 101 connector.
1: Mm-hmm.
8: I'm really interested for the government to speak up and tell us how this 101 connector will help Hammonds Plains. If you look at that Pockwalk Road and how it's exploded over the last 20 years, and with the current builds, it's going to have the population of the town of Bridgewater
1: right. And
8: one exit. Like, how can this be allowed? How does the approval process for building work into egress? And like, who takes care of all that? It needs to be a full circle approach, and it needs to be yesterday. And I think people really need to look at that. I mean, not just Hammonds Plains, but right now it is a huge concern on this 3-year anniversary. Listening to the people talk, it is huge, and the government is going to have death on their hands if they don't do something. And how do we hold them accountable or even stop the 101 and move those funds to where it's needed? It's a huge eye-opening event, and I feel like the government is really just blowing everybody off.
1: Thank you, Carla. Have a great weekend.
8: You too. Bye-bye.
1: 902-405-6000, 1-877-801-8255. Let's say hello to Debbie. Debbie, how are you?
9: Hi, I'm great.
1: What's on your mind?
9: Again, I'm also a person who lives off the Pockwalk Road. I've been a resident here for 35 years, and the growth has been exponential, and particularly lately. So I support the other callers who've called in and talked about egress and the importance of that. And it just blows my mind that we have nothing to show for what we went through. Another caller mentioned about it's just like fortunate that nobody lost their lives. And I can tell you that there were so many close calls.
1: For sure.
9: There were people whose vehicles were on fire. And if I may just tell you a quick story,
1: sure,
9: about this lady that it kind of broke my heart. We were in our area told to evacuate around 8 o'clock that night. And they included all the subdivisions listed in that evacuation alert, but they did not include mine, Maplewood on the Lakes, which was an oversight. And they didn't actually put our evacuation order for us until 2 hours later after 10 o'clock at night, which was like awful. Anyhow, I knew to get out, but there were a lot of new residents here who did not know. And I spoke to an elderly lady later who said that they hadn't left, and then the police came and knocked on their door. Anyway, she said they barely got out. Her and her husband, they had shut the power down here in the area, and they couldn't get their garage door open. He had breathing issues, and they were struggling to get their car out of the garage. And she said to me, Debbie, I'm not afraid to die, but I am afraid to burn to death. So that really hit me, and
1: sure,
9: I just want people to understand that people's lives are being affected by this, and the next time we will not be so fortunate. So getting egress out of here is incredibly important, and having a chance to look at other connector roads before more growth happens. It needs to happen now.
1: Thank you, Debbie. Have a good weekend.
9: You too. Bye-bye.
1: 902-405-6000, 1-877-801-8255. Let's go back to the phones and say hello to Steve. Steve, how are you? Steve, are you there? You might be on mute, Steve. I'm going to stick you on hold, and we'll come back to you. Let's go to Ryan. Ryan, are you there?
10: Good day. I assume you're well.
1: I am well. What's on your mind?
10: You had the Pockwalk people in talking earlier there.
1: Sure.
10: And I just wanted to try to clarify something, because they mentioned the hydrants down there were dry hydrants. And all the hydrants in Nova Scotia are classified as dry hydrants. So there might be a good confusion between a dry hydrant and an out-of-service hydrant.
1: Okay.
10: So the out-of-service would have no water at all coming to it. And usually on the hydrant, Halifax Water puts a little out-of-service thing right on the nozzle so the fire department is notified and they can't use it. Whereas a dry hydrant in Nova Scotia, where we have the frost conditions, the second that a hydrant is used and turned off, all the water drains out the bottom of the hydrant through a drain hole. So there's absolutely no water in any of the hydrants in Nova Scotia.
1: So it doesn't break, right?
10: It's not even so. It doesn't deal with the frost exactly.
1: Right,
10: exactly.
1: Freeze.
10: But so in the warmer conditions, like in the States, there they have wet hydrants. So that's where you get the kind of the movie theatrics where they run it over with a car and all the water shoots out and stuff. But that also doesn't happen either there. But Exactly. I just wanted to kind of clarify that.
1: Sure.
10: Like I said, all hydrants in Nova Scotia are technically dry hydrants.
1: So. Thanks, Ryan. Thank you, sir.
10: Yep, no worries.
1: Have a good weekend. 902-405-6000, 1-877-801-8255. Steve, you there? Fortunately, Steve, I can't hear you, and we're just about out of time. I want to leave with one email, well, actually two emails, one from Mark that reads, now I hear there's a fast-track development, begins in a couple of years, in the Sandy Lake area off Hammonds Plains Road that will build 8,000 new homes and house 15,000 residents. What about infrastructure, fire exits, environmental concerns, on and on? We need to start putting our thinking caps on here and start using some common sense. That one comes to us from Mark, and I've raised this before, and I'll take a couple of seconds here to put my thoughts onto this. We heard during the State of the Municipality address from Mayor Fillmore that we need 68,000 units in the next 4 or 5 years, and that we have to move these approvals along. I worry that because there's going to be and is such a rush to do this, that these kind of situations that we're seeing on Pockwalk Lake Road will be more prevalent. And a couple of callers ago, I don't think that if we don't address this, I don't think that there's going to be a good outcome, I will say. I fear that somebody is going to lose their lives. And we were just super lucky that it didn't happen during those fires 3 years ago. My heart always goes out to those affected by those fires who lost their homes 3 years ago. I covered it from the very beginning right through till people started getting back into their homes. And I can just remember the talking to people at the St. Margaret Center and where the fire kind of headquarters was and their pets and everything else. It was just an absolute tragic situation. And again, my heart goes out to you all who lost your homes and your property. Going to leave you with this today because it's a good way to wrap up the Friday free-for-all and a good way to wrap up a week of outstanding calls here on our open hours. It comes to us from Richard and it says, hello, Dan. I'm on vacation in Greece. And we're on the way back to the hotel from a bus tour. The guide had the bus stop for a quick restroom break and we asked that we immediately come back on the bus. I've seen this while waiting for my wife. It made me think of your daily closing. I wanted to buy for you, but they were busy and everyone was heading back to the bus. And it was a trinket that said, be kind to everyone. So that's a good way to kind of end the open hour. Appreciate all the calls. Show isn't over, though. We're going to get an update on what's going on in the news. On the other side of it, you heard yesterday part one of our conversation with Canada's Finance Minister, François-Philippe Champagne. It was a long interview, so we broke it up into two. The second part will be coming up right here after the news. And, of course, after that, we will be talking, of course, to Cecil, who's back. And we'll also be talking to Alistair with the weather. That and maybe a surprise visit from our intern. Who knows? It's his last day today, so I think maybe we'll put some pressure on him. Maybe Parker will be joining us here. He's running the board today, doing a fantastic job, and maybe we'll have him join the show as well. So lots to stay tuned for. I hope you can stick around. We're back after the update.
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1: It is Friday, May the 29th. Good afternoon. I'm Blake Prittle in downtown Halifax. It is cloudy and 8 degrees. Here's what's making news this hour. A 43-year-old Annapolis County man is wanted on a province-wide arrest warrant. East Hants District RCMP say Graham Gordon has been charged with historic sexual offenses. He's described as being 5'10" with dark brown hair and green eyes. Police say several attempts have been made to locate Gordon and they're requesting assistance from the public. The RCMP also says he has ties to several Nova Scotia communities and may be in the Bible Hill area. Anyone with information is asked to reach out to the police or Crime Stoppers. The Nova Scotia government has issued a seasonal warning about ticks. The province's medical officer of health says that as temperatures rise, it's important for people to protect themselves from these creepy crawlies, which can transmit serious diseases. Dr. Jennifer Graham, Cram, says insect repellents and doing regular tick checks are a must when going outside. And it's also a good idea to wear long pants, long sleeves, light colored clothing, enclosed shoes, and tuck pants into socks. Cram says ticks can often be found in areas with tall grass or shrubs, urban parks, gardens, and forests. Chief Terrence Paul of the Member 2 First Nation in Cape Breton has been inducted into the Canadian Business Hall of Fame. Over the past 42 years, Paul has helped Member 2 become one of the most prosperous Indigenous communities in Canada. In 2021, the Mi'kmaq chief led the single largest investment made by an Indigenous group in Canada with a 50% acquisition of Nova Scotia-based Clearwater Seafoods. Most recently, Member 2 purchased 50% of New Dock, the St. John's Dockyard in Newfoundland. An Ontario man accused of selling deadly substances online to people at risk of self-harm has pleaded guilty to 14 counts of aiding suicide. Here's Canadian Press reporter Lisa Laporte.
19: Kenneth Law was set to stand trial last month on these charges, as well as 14 counts of first-degree murder. But his defense lawyer indicated the murder charges would be withdrawn and Law would instead plead guilty to the lesser charges. Court heard today that the Crown plans to withdraw the murder charges after Law is sentenced, with a hearing expected this fall.
20: Police say Law ran several websites that were used to sell sodium nitrate and other items that can be used for self-harm. Some 1,200 packages were shipped to people in more than 40 countries, including 160 addresses across Canada. Stats Canada says economic growth stalled in the first quarter, leading to a second consecutive decline in real gross domestic product.
21: Two straight quarters of economic declines meet some definitions of a technical recession, but the StatCan report paints a mixed picture. Over the past 6 months, we saw economic contractions in October and March, which weighed on the fourth quarter of 2025 and first quarter of 2026. When you annualize the quarterly GDP figures, as economists typically do, it shows back-to-back contractions, a technical recession. Bay Street economists will no doubt be debating whether Canada is truly in a recession as they assess the depth of the downturn, but BMO's chief economist says, no, not really. Michelle Zedekian, The Canadian Press.
20: The U.S. and Iran could be close to a tentative agreement, but one big question remains. Will U.S. President Donald Trump give it his stamp of approval? Here's 95.7's Kevin Meisner with more.
22: Negotiators for the U.S. and Iran believe they have a draft of a deal that could lead to the reopening of the Strait of Hormuz, but U.S. Vice President J.D. Vance remains cautious, only suggesting progress is being made.
23: We're not there yet, but we're very close. We're going to keep on working at it.
22: As we hear from CNN's Elena Treen at the White House, Trump administration officials are expressing confidence. She explains what the framework would mean.
24: There would be an agreement to immediately reopen the Strait of Hormuz to pre-war levels, and in return, the United States would get rid of its blockade on Iranian ports.
22: The deal would extend the ceasefire by 60 days, allowing time to finalize agreement on Iran's nuclear program and to surrender its enriched uranium. Any agreement would require the sign-off of both U.S. President Donald Trump and Iran's supreme leader. I'm Kevin Meisner.
20: 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Right now in downtown Halifax, it is cloudy and 8 degrees. For more news at any time, you can follow us on X or you can visit our website, halifax.citynews.ca.
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0: right, welcome back. Hour number three of the Fabulous Friday edition underway. If you were listening to our show yesterday, you heard that Canada's finance minister, François-Philippe Champagne, was in town. He was here for a big investors conference that was happening down at the convention center. He was to take a tour of our ports and was going to spend some time on the water, he said. And I think that was probably with the Navy. But he did come to the studio here yesterday and spent some time with us. And it was a wide-ranging interview. We aired the first half of the interview, or the first chunk of the interview, yesterday, where we talked about privatizing ports. The second half we're going to air right now was our conversation with a little bit more pocketbook issues when it came to gasoline prices and to affordability. So here's our conversation with Canada's finance minister, François-Philippe Champagne. Take a listen. Minister Champagne, you mentioned gas, and obviously that's the top of mind for many people. Affordability, according to the latest polling here in Nova Scotia, is by far the number one issue across across from bow to stern, as we say here. That being said, the federal government knocking the excise tax off of a liter of gasoline at 10 cents, there's still more in there. There were some calls, perhaps some more relief. Is that something you're willing to look at? Because it doesn't look like there's going to be a quick solution to the Strait of Hormuz or to the situation in the Persian Gulf.
1: Well, we certainly acted with the Prime Minister. We did not wait. We saw that coming. We said it, you know, as everyone said in the world, it has to be targeted. It has to be in a way very specific in timeline as well. So you provide, you know, relief, but in a way that you don't create other issues in the economy. I would say to you, if you look at what's happening right now, and there was a great article recently, they said, well, it has increased since then. Yeah, but, you know, the vast majority of what you pay at the pump is not taxes, is obviously the price, the international price for the fuel, which is dependent on what's going on in the Strait of Hormuz. So it's fluctuating very much. Now, what we said, we're going to do something on gas because we said we're happy to do our part. As you would know, there's some federal excise tax, but there's other taxes which are provincial in gas. So we said we're going to do our part because we understand we have a bit of, fiscal capacity. Because on the one end, to your point, people say, help me now, the end of the week, the end of the month. But people want us to be fiscally prudent, and we restored fiscal discipline. You know, we brought deficit down by $11 billion in our projection.
0: Right, but you're getting more off of HST, off gasoline, because of the price, right?
1: Well, you'd be surprised that on one end we get more, but because you have more inflation, that's why we, you know, we had like $7 billion of additional revenue in the last spring economic update we presented. Two-thirds of that we gave back to people, in a sense that we said you need a boost on housing. So we were there with to support the provinces, here included. The other one was grocery benefit, because we understood that people are talking to me, like you and I, the price of gas for sure. But I would say people are talking to me more even about the price of food. And that's where, with the Prime Minister, we said, we looked at that very carefully, because what we saw is that what we call the excess inflation since COVID. You and I are old enough to remember price before COVID. And you look at the price after COVID and you say, it's fascinating to see that, yeah, things have increased, but food, in reality, there's excess inflation on food. Food has increased more than other things. So we said, okay, we're going to capture that. You know, we're going to give a chance to families. So on the 5th of June, you have 12 million people which are going to receive what we call the boost. For a family of four, it's $1,890.
0: But why just some families, Minister, and why not all Canadians?
1: Well, it's 12 million people. You want to target that, what we call, you want to do income testing. Because when it's, because by the way, it's not the government, it's your money and my money. It's everyone's money. So you said, let's help those who need it the most. Because obviously, you could always be looking at things and say, why don't you give it to everyone else? But I think you and I would agree that if you want to have fairness, you should target precious tax dollar to those who need it most. Because obviously, if you just give it to everyone, then it becomes far more expensive and it might be less impactful. You know, if you're a certain income level, yes, you feel the excess food inflation, but let's be honest. You know, if you're at a certain income level, you feel it much less than if you're a single mom you work two jobs to make ends meet, you know? So this is the people we decided to help. And this is coming on the 5th of June, because what I want to say is that there's three pillars of affordability. The biggest one is affordable homes. because that's where you start. If you look at your family budget, you know, that's usually where you spend most of your money, is to find a decent place to live, which is affordable, and you want it to be safe, you know, in a safe neighborhood. Then it's usually the price of, you know, depending what you have, you know, price of food, usually depending. Then it's your cell phone bill. Then it's other things. So it's certainly food, gas, if you have a car, and certainly your home. So we've been trying to play on these three things, because I go back to your original question, could you do more on gas? Well, I said, what I've been trying to do is to work on the three pillars of affordability. More affordable homes, a boost when it comes to food, because that's a pain point every week or every other day. And then trying to also the price of gas, because most people, but not everyone has a car. So you try to be fair in how you allocate that.
0: Minister, we could go for hours. Please promise the next time that you come back to Halifax that you'll come back and spend some time with us.
1: Yes, it's always a pleasure. Thanks for what you're doing. Always a pleasure.
0: That is Canada's Finance Minister, François-Philippe Champagne. We talked about affordability and the grocery rebate that's coming on June. Well, it's snowing, so January is appropriate, at least in Cape Breton. June 5th that it's coming. And that grocery benefit not available for everybody, but 12 million Canadians will benefit from it. And one of the groups that's going to benefit from it is the younger group, the younger demographic, the kids, as I like to call them. And we're fortunate here that we've had for the last 4 weeks, one of those, I call him a kid, I mean, it bothers him, but that's okay, that has been here working and learning the craft as an intern, but he certainly fits in that demographic. He's a student. He is part of the cohort that are suffering from double-digit youth unemployment and a world that is perhaps changing faster than we're keeping up with it, and he's trying to get his head wrapped around it and be a journalist at the same time, which I can tell you is not an easy task. We're going to take a break. And when we come back, intern Parker, who you've heard before on this program, it's his last day today. He's going to join me after the break. And we're going to talk a little bit about the future and what it's like to be a student these days. Intern Parker, your guest right after the break.
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0: All right, welcome back. For those of you who don't know, we're pretty lucky here in Nova Scotia, given the changing dynamic that is journalism these days, to have a couple of really high-profile programs in our province and right here in Halifax. King's College has a journalism program that is just graduated a bunch of kids there. I think it was yesterday Vanessa said she was there. And NSCC has a radio and a television program and a journalism program there as well. I can tell you that broadcast journalism programs across the country are becoming very few and far between because the industry is changing and things are moving on, shall we say. But we're still lucky to have one here, and they churn out some pretty good graduates. Just ask Vanessa, who is a graduate, an alumni. I'm an alumnus, an alumni, an alum something of the NSCC program. And our next guest, you have heard him on here before. You may have talked to him on the other end of the phone as he worked with us. He's done some work in our newsroom. You heard him on the news this morning doing up a story for us here. And that is Parker McFarlane, who is ending his internship with us today. Welcome back, Parker.
1: Thanks for having me.
0: See, I can remember your name.
1: It feels like I just started, and it feels like I'm still being called intern.
0: Well, I've called Vanessa intern for about 2 years after she was hired on here, so don't take that one personally.
1: We're all intern.
0: So, Parker, as I mentioned in the preamble, the world of journalism, the world of broadcast journalism, is a changing ecosystem, can I say? Mm-hmm. And it's not the way that it used to be when I grew up, let's just say. Tell me a little bit about your experience, and as you finish your first year and you head into second year next fall, what your view of what journalism is and the importance of it as you take over the torch from old guys like me.
1: Well, I'll never be able to fill the shoes quite like you.
0: I already signed your documents. You don't have to brown nose me anymore.
1: It's been a lot more work than I was expecting. I've been able to do a lot more than I was ever expecting, especially here. The opportunities are really endless. And the good thing about my program at NSCC with the RTJ program, Radio, Television, and Journalism, is you get the experience of journalism, but you're also getting other assets and other skills that maybe if journalism doesn't work out or the industry is just not what you want it to be or what you expected it to be, you have a bunch of skills that can go other places.
0: So. Right. Broadcast journalism in its traditional sense, the broadcast journalism that I grew up in is a completely different place, albeit 30 years, but than it is now. And we see maybe not the traditional means of getting stories, telling people stories, because that's what we do, right, as journalists, mm-hmm. is we tell people stories. Those traditional means may be not as plentiful as they used to be, but there are different avenues to continue to do that. And sure. You guys are probably exposed to that much more than we are here.
1: Yeah, a lot of people in my program actually are really interested in sports commentary and journalism that way. So when you see people talking about the game and the narratives that they are with hockey, for example, I know that's a big one right now.
0: Yeah.
1: A lot of people in my program are actually really interested in that. And so it's a great way to get, you know, the storytelling and telling the narrative of the players and the teams. And getting the skills to sit in front of a camera and talk about sports. So it doesn't have to be just news. It could also be sports or entertainment. So there's a bunch of different avenues.
0: I got to ask you the question. And again, I've signed your documents, so you don't have to give me the required response now. But as a young person getting involved in the news business, in journalism, how do you consume your news? Do you listen to the radio? Do you watch the Supper Time newscast, or do you look at some of the newer mediums to get yourself updated?
1: It's a combination. With the newer social media platforms, you always have to be cautious of fake news and make sure you're fact checking. So it's not the main source, but I have subscriptions and BBC, Al Jazeera, CBC, all that, and of course City News every morning, of course, you guys. Yes. And that's true. That one is true.
0: Okay.
1: I bought my car, and the radio station that was playing was City News. And so I got...
0: There you go.
1: It was a sign that I was going to be here, I swear. I swear.
0: Fair enough. Parker, we have spent some time over the last couple of weeks talking with different students and some of the pitches that you pitched us here on the show. Mm-hmm. We certainly have taken advantage of. And as somebody in that cohort... right? You and your colleagues that are going into your second year next year and are facing some of these, the financial issues, the affordability issues, the rise of cost of living issues, and high student unemployment. You have a job. You're a lucky one, mm-hmm. outside of what we do here, because we didn't pay them here because we don't pay interns, but that's okay. You know, a lot of your friends are in that demographic that are having a really difficult time finding employment and being able to pay down some of their debt before they go into their second year.
1: Yeah. With people in my class specifically, there's been people who are from outside of the city, and so they're looking for jobs, and it's not always easy. And there's also the other side of it where people have jobs and they want to go back to school, but the financial aspect that way is also just too much. I have a friend who works full time and wants to go back to school and started it, but had to, you know, take some time off to just work. So it's about the balance, and it's a privilege to be able to go to school, but sometimes it's not always easy, and you have to make the choice to take a few years back.
0: So you're done with us for your 4-week internship, and you're off to your summer and into your second year. We exposed you to a bunch of different stuff than you would have done in the classroom. Still want to be a journalist?
1: Even more so. I think just seeing the connections that are made here, and everyone gets along so well. And, you know, sometimes it can be very isolating as a job. You know, you're working on your own stories and you're working on your own projects, but that coming together as a circle, talking in a circle in the main room, it's the connection and the opinions and just the love that you have for the job and the passion you have for it. It'll bring you together and meet some nice people.
0: We didn't even pay him to say that.
1: I know, I'm on fire today, you guys.
0: There you go, right? And so, Parker, we exposed you to how Vanessa does what the magic she does behind the glass and the sort of editorial end of things when it comes to opinion journalism that talk shows are, and of the editorial end of things that Mark and Chris and Blake and Shelley and Steve do on the other side of things. As you start to figure out the direction that you're going to go into your career, are you leaning to one way or the other, or are you looking at something completely different? Or is it just way too early to figure that out? We're asking life questions here on the show today.
1: I feel like when we're talking about the state of journalism, I can't really have much of a choice. I'll just take what I can get to get into the industry at first. So I'll take what I can get. But honestly, I think that there's beauty and nuance in all of it. And there's a job that needs to be done. So no matter what it is, I'll be willing to do it.
0: Cost of living, man. It's got to be tough out there. And you guys are in the forefront of it. What kind of conversations are you having with your colleagues and your friends at school who are trying to afford a place to live and such? Are they planning, or do they want to stay here in Nova Scotia, or are they looking like that ad that we saw from Regina, looking to greener pastures outside of the province?
1: Again, it sort of depends with the profession you want to do. Obviously, you want to do sports commentary, you're probably going to go to Toronto or BC. But a lot of people really enjoy it here, and there's people even from outside of the city, but still in Nova Scotia, who want to stay in the city and just work there for a little bit. We as students, we just got our student housing set up, so people are there for now, and that's sort of a secure safety net for us. And it's a very costly upfront price at the beginning, but it's actually ends up equaling out to be way cheaper month to month for as opposed to an apartment. So, I guess that's one way to look at it.
0: About tuitions, are they prohibitive, do you think? Are they keeping people from going back to school?
1: Again, I guess just depends on what sort of financial backing you have, family and savings like that. For our program, I think it's very reasonable. I've learned so much that I think I've gotten my money's worth, and the equipment you're exposed to and the opportunities we got to tour CTV and, of course, internships. I would never have been able to come here if I didn't pay that. And it really isn't that much considering, you know, King's or other journalism programs in Toronto or wherever.
0: Well, Parker, thank you very much for all the hard work that you did for us. You did an outstanding job. And we, of course, will look forward to watching you as you go through your second year. And who knows? Vanessa's a graduate. Maybe you'll end up back here.
1: So is this where you tell me I'm hired or...
0: He's not afraid to ask the question, folks. See, that's what we teach you.
1: Start the campaign.
0: We'll pursue that after you graduate. Parker, I appreciate it, man. Have a great summer, and thanks for everything.
1: Thank you, Dan.
0: Parker McFarland is an intern from NSCC, one of the very few student journalist programs that remain in our country. It's such a valuable resource, and I know what you're going to say, well, mainstream media, whatever else, but I think that having young people coming into the business and having journalists that have a place to work and that are well-trained and understand how the importance of what the job is vitally important today, probably more than it has been in years past when we saw a lot more places for folks like Parker to ply their trade. And who knows what it's going to look like when Parker graduates next year or the year after that. Time for us to take a break. We're going to get an update on the news. Blake is going to join us and give us the latest update. And then, of course, on the other side of it, it's time for us to set up that weekend weather. Alistair Alders, who also, I do believe, spent some time over at NSCC and is now a full-fledged meteorologist, will join us to set up your weekend forecast. Alistair Alders Weekend Update coming up after the news.
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0: It is Friday, May the 29th. Good afternoon. I'm Blake Priddle in downtown Halifax. It is mainly cloudy and 8 degrees. Here's what's making news this hour. A 43-year-old Annapolis County man is wanted on a province-wide arrest warrant. East Hants District RCMP says Graham Gordon has been charged with historic sexual offenses. He is described as being 5'10" with dark brown hair and has green eyes.
8: Police say several attempts have been made to locate Gordon, and they're requesting assistance from the public. The RCMP also say he has ties to several Nova Scotia communities and may be in the Bible Hill area. Anyone with information is asked to reach out to the police or Crime Stoppers. The Nova Scotia government has issued a seasonal warning about ticks. The province's medical officer of health says that as temperatures rise, it's important for people to protect themselves from these bugs, which can transmit serious diseases. Dr. Jennifer Cram says insect repellents and doing regular tick checks are a must when going outside, and it's also a good idea to wear long pants, long sleeves, light-colored clothing, enclosed shoes, and to tuck pants into socks. Cram says ticks can often be found in areas with tall grasses or shrubs, urban parks, gardens, and forests. Chief Terrence Paul of the Membertou First Nation in Cape Breton has been inducted into the Canadian Business Hall of Fame. Over the past 42 years, Paul has helped Membertou become one of the most prosperous Indigenous communities in Canada. In 2021, the Mi'kmaq chief led the single largest investment made by an Indigenous group in Canada, with a 50% acquisition of Nova Scotia-based Clearwater Foods. Most recently, Membertou purchased 50% of New Dock, the St. John's Dockyard in Newfoundland. An Ontario man accused of selling deadly substances online to people at risk of self-harm has pleaded guilty to 14 counts of aiding suicide. Here's Canadian Press reporter Lisa Laporte with more.
11: Kenneth Law was set to stand trial last month on these charges, as well as 14 counts of first-degree murder. But his defense lawyer indicated the murder charges would be withdrawn and Law would instead plead guilty to the lesser charges. Court heard today that the Crown plans to withdraw the murder charges after Law is sentenced, with a hearing expected this fall.
8: Police say Law ran several websites that were used to sell sodium nitrate.

0: The impact followed by a fire. Two people suffered minor injuries and several others were evacuated. In response to the crash, NATO member Romania is asking the alliance for a faster transfer of anti-drone capabilities to its military, calling the drone's flight a serious violation of international law and the worst incident to hit national territory since Russia invaded Ukraine. While Romania has confirmed drone fragments on its territory on multiple occasions since the war started, no one has previously been hurt in any of the incidents. I'm Charles de Ledesma.
1: 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Right now in downtown Halifax, it is partly cloudy and 8 degrees. 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
4: Oh, the trials and tribulations of being the weather person. Right? Yeah, last weekend we were singing the praises of our next guest after we looked at a weekend that was going to be okay, and then somebody forgot to pay the furnace bill, or forgot to turn the fireplace on, or maybe didn't stack the firewood out in front of the big heaters that keep everything warm here. Because Alistair Alders, it is the end of May. This is the last weekend of May, and I have got several pictures today from people, including from Tom Urbaniak at CBU in Sydney, with white ground in Cape Breton.
5: And not in the Cape Breton Highlands.
4: Right.
5: In Sydney and Glace Bay and areas along the coast where, snow in May, not necessarily unheard of in Cape Breton, especially in the Highlands, but late May and at sea level, pretty uncommon at this time of year. I mean, like I said, it's not unheard of, but it's not welcome by many people, no. That's for sure. And, you know, not just, you know, flakes in the sky. It's accumulating on the ground like a couple of centimeters, enough to make, you know, miniature snowmans. I just posted a picture on my Facebook page of one, and enough to cover everything up. So it's, if you're not a fan of what our weather is like out there today, I mean, I guess it could be worse if you are in Cape Breton, because it's, it is a snowy day there for sure, to say the least.
4: All right, the hot question, pun intended, what is driving this? Why are we so much below where we should be at this time of the year?
5: So what we have happening is there's this very strong upper level ridge of high pressure over central Canada. I mean, we're talking about, you know, mid 30s into parts of the prairies.
4: 33 degrees in Winnipeg.
5: Very hot weather through central Canada. And what we have happening is a pattern called an omega block, where it resembles that Greek letter omega.
4: Okay.
5: Kind of looks like a horseshoe.
4: Upside
5: so
4: down.
5: When you know, try to visualize the jet stream, where you have this ridge, which is obviously kind of looping up into the prairies, and then what comes up must come down on both sides, which is a trough of low pressure in the jet stream, which we have on both sides of this upper level pattern. So that's exactly what's happening here, is that ridge is in a position where it's sending this trough in the jet stream right into our region. So that's doing two things. It's bringing the cooler air, because the ridge is so far to the north, it's helping bring down that cooler air into our region. So the temperatures are aloft are cool too. Parts of the region were warm, especially in the west earlier in the week, while it was still cool in the east. So the lack of sunshine is also a factor. If we had a bit more sun, it would probably be a bit warmer. But essentially, this upper level pattern really keeps the weather cool, and it's driving weather systems right into the region, because obviously weather systems travel generally along the jet stream. So we're seeing troughs of low pressure tracking along this boundary, if you will. And the latest low pressure system has been kind of stuck near Sable Island. So it was really damp and dreary yesterday with wet weather, and that system really hasn't moved a whole lot since then. And it's really driving in that onshore flow with an east-northeasterly flow. Not ideal for our region, especially in the spring. Typically leads to very damp, gray weather, foggy, drizzly type of weather.
4: Cold,
5: damp. Usually what we would see more so in the middle of the spring, like maybe early May, but more so late March and April type of weather. So that's essentially what's happening, is

0: You just have this very stalled pattern where there's a ridge in central Canada that's bringing all the heat, but the trough coming down into our region is bringing all the cool air with it, and as well the weather systems that are tracking along the boundary, just keeping the overall pattern unsettled, if you will.
1: 8 degrees, the guaranteed high today. It was windy out there. I think it still is. And that, of course, impacts the weather. There's a game at the Wanderers ground tonight around 6 o'clock. It's going to get down to 5 degrees, Alistair. And it looks like it's going to kind of persist through the weekend, although we'll get a return to double digits, but low double digits.
0: Low double digits. I mean, normal is 17 or 18 for this time of year. And tomorrow we're only talking about, you know, likely 11 degrees. So it's much cooler than average. It's an improvement. And the weekend weather will be nicer than the last couple of days. I do think for the most part tomorrow looking dry. Maybe a few peaks of sun, but clouds dominating again, but we should be free of any wet weather. Very low chance of a shower. And similar story for Sunday too. If you have any plans, I mean, the day is looking quite cloudy and there will be a chance of showers, especially in the afternoon. But temperatures will be near 10 degrees. So it's a bit of a step up from where we were, nowhere near where we should be or where many of us would like to be at this time of year. But we'll take it after these last couple of days. And the good news is that, you know, further down the line, there is some warmer temperatures will be returning.
1: And that was my next question. On Monday, the calendar flips to June,
0: yes,
1: right? And then all bets are off because it's June.
0: June is a fickle month too, though.
1: It is.
0: It's in our region, it can be hot, but it can also be kind of not necessarily this cool, but a bit dreary at times too.
1: So what can we expect for the start of the work week?
0: So it does look like overall this unsettled pattern will stick around for the first half of next week. And that does not mean, you know, continuous rain, but, you know, cloudy with sunny periods on Monday and Tuesday. Looks like there could be a bit more sun in the mix. Still a chance of a shower, though. There's still a bit of instability in this pattern. But we are going to slowly but surely turn up the thermostat next week. It looks like low to perhaps mid-teens by around Tuesday. If we do indeed get that sunshine, I think we'll be in the mid-teens on Tuesday. If it's a bit cloudier than what it's currently saying, we could be a bit cooler. But it certainly looks like the middle and later stages of next week, it will be warmer, seasonable, and even a bit above. So that is certainly good news if you're looking for that warmer weather. Should be coming in later in the week next week. Certainly by midweek, we'll start to see it noticeably warmer. The pattern, as I mentioned, still a bit unstable. And what I'm seeing in terms of the June pattern is not necessarily the same extent of the upper level ridge that we're seeing over central Canada, but perhaps more opportunities for more frequent ridging in the jet stream over western Canada, which is, you know, starting to show signs of what we would see with an El Nino pattern, which is what is developing now. And what we typically see in the summer is usually more ridging in that jet stream over western Canada. So signs that could still be a factor during the month of June, which obviously would lead to potentially a more, I'll call it, active jet stream with more opportunities for systems to move through. It doesn't mean, you know, we're not going to be into any sunshine. I do expect that pattern to improve, but does look like we will, you know, doesn't look like we're heading into any substantial blocking patterns, at least for the first part of June.
1: So when can I start wearing my shorts again?
0: Well, I mean, I guess it depends on, you know, some people might be wearing their shorts today.
1: I saw people wearing their shorts today, and that is, they're far, far less susceptible to the cold than I.
0: Yeah, I, you know, usually I'm pretty good, but I had to cave yesterday and turn the heat on because it was just so damp and cold. I mean, certainly, you know, it just depends, I guess, on the person, Dan, but it certainly looks like towards, you know, the middle of next week is certainly when things will be warmer overall and certainly more seasonable for this time of year, which we will all welcome.
1: I will hold you to that.
0: Okay.
1: That is Alistair Alders. He's our meteorologist and an NSCC grad, by the way. And he can hear his forecasts every workday on the drive in and on the drive home. Alistair, my friend, have a great weekend.
0: You too, Dan. And hope everyone just stay warm this weekend. It is indeed the end of May.
1: Put the mitts and toques away. Anyway, hopefully this is a sign of improved weather to come, and we can hope for a little bit more warmth as we head into the summer hours. Time for us to take another break. We're going to wrap up the work week as the wrap up of the work week. And we're going to chat a little bit of sports. I hear there's a hockey game tonight that people are interested in. Maybe our next guest will shed some light on that. He's been away for a couple of weeks. I understand that he's going to be on the phone. Let's hope. That, of course, is our friend Cecil. And we're going to do a sports talk to wrap up the week. And that's happening next.
2: 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Back in a moment. Tonight, it's win or go home as Carolina has Montreal facing elimination in the Eastern Conference Final.
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0: All right, buddy, welcome back. As I mentioned before the break, I think there's a game of public interest that will be played this evening on the television. And that, of course, is the Montreal Canadiens and Carolina Hurricanes, as Montreal is facing elimination, down 3-1 in the Eastern Conference Final. I know our next guest will be watching with interest. Please welcome back to the show our friend Cecil. Cecil, how are you?
1: I am good. I missed you.
0: I missed you too, my friend. Anyway, I'm glad you're back. Of course, you're back on a night that will be lots of people sitting on the edges of their seats as Montreal tries to stave off elimination tonight.
1: You know, I really hope they can pull this game out, because, you know, I love nothing better than a game 7, even though this would only be a game 6. I love game 7, man. You know, putting everything on the line means so much to these guys. Having said that, I think I said a while ago that Montreal has exceeded expectations, and regardless of whether they win or lose this game, I think they've had a great year.
0: Montreal has been fortunate in the last couple of series to be able to generate offense off of maybe less than the norm when it comes to shots on goal, but it feels like in this series that's coming to catch them.
1: Well, and also because Frederik Andersen is a pretty damn good goaltender for Carolina.
0: No doubt.
1: He could very well be the hottest goaltender in the league right now, which is could mean curtains for Montreal, unfortunately.
0: Carolina's lost one game in the playoffs, Cecil. One.
1: Yeah, unbelievable. Yeah, unbelievable.
0: Speaking of Game 7s, the NBA Western Conference Final going to a Game 7 after a big night last night from Wemby. You been watching it?
1: Yes.
0: He's something else, man. Like, he, you know, there's that, you get that generational player, right? You get the Kobe's, you get the Steph Curry's, and boy, I think Wemby's the next guy, isn't he?
1: Yeah, and it also helps when you're 6 inches taller than your competitor.
0: That doesn't,
1: you know,
0: hurt.
1: But, I mean, do you remember a game or two ago when he hit the shot from midcourt?
0: Yeah.
1: I mean, this guy is just, you know, you said it, there aren't enough superlatives to describe how good he really is. And he's a baby. You know, when you think of his age, I mean, he's got like 15 more years before he'll start to slow down, let's say. And hopefully he'll stay that entire duration with San Antonio. Because I hate this whole free agency guys moving around from here to there. I hate it.
0: Right. And the Knicks are in the wings waiting, and they get a lot of attention because, well, they're the Knicks and they got that big celebrity push. But I think that this Western Conference Final with OKC and with San Antonio has been, and I'm not a basketball fan by any stretch of the imagination, but it's been fun to watching SGA, of course, Canadian boy, MVP, against the next, I guess, and that's Victor Wembanyama. It's been fun to watch.
1: It really has, and I give SGA a lot of credit. However, I think that I think he's been playing too much, and he's getting worn down. It seems like they put so much pressure on him to come through every time. And fortunately for him, 9 out of 10 times he's able to do it. But they're just working him to death, and I can't see them stopping Wembanyama, or however you pronounce it. Wemby.
0: There you go.
1: I can't see them stopping him in a game 7. Cecil, but I'll be watching.
0: Cecil, what do the Knicks bring to the table?
1: Well, you know, prior to Mitchell Robinson had surgery on his finger, he's got a broken finger. And even though he's not a big scorer for them, he is so important to them defensively with their rotations. He's a rim protector. If he's not 100%, that really hurts their chances. And I'll tell you, even if he was 100%, I think I liked whoever comes out of the West over the Knicks. I hate the Knicks. I'm a Celtic fan.
0: I was going to say, it'd be tough for Cecil to go for the Knicks given his affiliation for Boston.
1: Can't stand the Knicks. And I hope my cousin Thane is listening, because he just sent me something the other day. You know, these Knicks fans jumping up and down and screaming and hollering like everything is over. I get news for them.
0: Okay.
1: It's not over.
0: It ain't over until it's over, as the old saying goes. Speaking
1: right.
0: of New York and Boston and your affinity for all teams Boston, Red Sox, Yankees are having a pretty good start to the season, as are the Rays and the rest of us. The Orioles and the Blue Jays and the Red Sox are kind of getting left in the dust here.
1: You're putting it kindly.
0: Yeah.
1: First of all, I don't know how Tampa does it, man. Can you explain to me, like, name three of their starting players, would you?
0: That's just it. But they have, you know, do you remember back in the late 90s and early 2000s, Cecil, that everybody was heaping praise on Wayne Cashman in New York because they had a farm system that was, you know, the heads and shoulders above everybody else?
1: Yeah.
0: Well, that's Tampa now, right?
1: Yeah. They come up with pitchers every single year. It never fails. Somebody that we never heard of that they brought up from AAA and just closes the door on everybody. I don't know how they do it, but their front office deserves some type of an award.
0: Blue Jays win 6 of 8, but they haven't been convincing wins, to say the least. I watched the Orioles game last night, and again, 2-1 victory. The Jays are managing to find ways to win, but aren't scoring a lot of runs.
1: No, and that's going to come up, and it's going to catch up with them. It's going to haunt them. The thing about the Jays is they've scored 228 runs and given up 231.
0: Right.
1: Now, you know, you're going to play 500 ball at that pace, and 500 ball's not going to be good enough to get you into the playoffs.
0: No, not with the way that the American League is kind of all jumbled up, right? The Yankees are Rays are out front. The Yankees are not that far behind. And then the rest of the American League, the Central and the West, everybody's kind of jumbled in the middle there, right? Somebody's going to have to start winning baseball games.
1: Well, a team that has surprised me, believe it or not, is the Chicago White Sox.
0: Right.
1: I mean, they're only 3 games behind Cleveland in the Central Division, and, you know, everybody said they're going to come in last. They're no good. They got no pitching. They got this. Anything is possible in the game of baseball, as the Red Sox and the Blue Jays are proving right now.
0: Cecil, general managers, owners, the league in negotiations as we get ready for another battle over a CBA in Major League Baseball. It's getting talked about again. Will we ever see a hard salary cap in baseball?
1: Well, I know the players don't want it.
0: Right.
1: And I know the owners do. So I wouldn't be surprised if we see another lockout / strike coming up next year. Which of course would be, you know, I would hate to see that. When you get to be my age, you gotta see every possible World Series that you can. If they do strike, it's gonna be a long one, because I really think the money is crazy these days in all sports, but particularly in baseball. When you've got players like Shohei Ohtani, who are two-way players who can demand, you know, X amount of money and get it, that just sets the stage for more hardliners to follow. And I don't tell you, man, I really hate what's going to happen down the road.
0: Their number they're kicking around, I think it was 275 or 279 million. The Dodgers' salary is, I think, what, 443? So they would have to shave a lot of players and a lot of salary to get under a cap if it ever came in.
1: I can't see how they can do it. You know, what are you're going to expect these players to take a 50% cut in pay?
0: Right.
1: Crazy.
0: Or they'll have to trade them off, and then what happens, right? You start to have teams. But the other side of that coin, I think they said yesterday that there are 4 or 5 teams that would have to spend more to catch the floor of a salary cap. So maybe it makes a little more parity in the league. I don't know.
1: Yeah, but do you know how crazy that is? Tampa Bay is probably one of those teams that has to spend a lot of money. And here they are with one of the best records in baseball.
0: Absolutely. Cecil, my friend, as always, it's good to hear your voice. Glad you're back, and have a great weekend.
1: All right, you too.
0: Cecil Wright is our sports guy, and that's going to do it for this week, folks. Thanks to all of our guests, including Cecil, for joining us here on the program and imparting their knowledge upon us. I know I learned stuff all week. I hope you did. Thank you to all of you for picking up the phone, standing up, and having your voice heard on the open hours. I look forward to them every week. I know you do, too. And it's nice to see lots more new voices and participation. I truly appreciate it. Thanks to Vanessa Vandenez on the other side of the glass for all the hard work that she does day in and day out on getting things organized, keeping things in order, and trying to keep me in line. I always say it's not an easy job to do, and she does it without even raising an eyebrow. Anyway, thanks, Vanessa. I do appreciate it. Again, thanks to intern Parker, who is on his last day with us today. We wish you the very best, sir. And I'm sure we'll see Parker again down the line somewhere. Until Monday, everybody, get out there and enjoy Nova Scotia. Make sure you wear your toque and your mitts. It's going to be cold, but we're very lucky to live where we are. Many people travel many miles and spend thousands of dollars to see what's right there in our backyard. Have a fantastic weekend. Stay safe, be well, and be kind to one another.
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8: 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Let's do this the right way.

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1: It is Friday, May the 29th. Good afternoon. I'm Blake Priddle in downtown Halifax. It is cloudy and 8 degrees. Here's what's making news this hour. Halifax Transit says the Alderney Ferry is back to its regular 15-minute schedule once again as of this afternoon. The route was on a reduced 30-minute schedule since last Friday, when the Christopher Stanix ferry was taken out of service. That led to concerns about the potential for another lengthy repair after similar problems kept another ferry sidelined for several months. But Halifax Transit says the Stanix has been fixed and is back in service as of today. The head of the Nova Scotia Teachers Union says cuts to the education sector will cause more strain at a time when violence in schools is on the rise. Peter Day, head of the Teachers Union, says reducing class sizes and ramping up support in classrooms can help to reduce violence. Meanwhile, the Department of Education is eliminating about 69 positions, such as literary specialists and math coaches, across 147 school boards. But the government says staff members whose positions are cut will be redeployed into traditional teaching roles or elsewhere in the school system. Chief Terrence Paul of the Member 2 First Nation in Cape Breton has been inducted into the Canadian Business Hall of Fame. Over the past 42 years, Paul has helped Member 2 become one of the most prosperous Indigenous communities in Canada. In 2021, the Mi'kmaq chief led the single largest investment made by an Indigenous group in Canada, with a 50% acquisition of Nova Scotia-based Clearwater Seafoods. Most recently, Member 2 purchased 50% of New Dock, the St. John's Dockyard in Newfoundland. Stats Canada says economic growth stalled in the first quarter, leading to a second consecutive decline in real gross domestic product.
2: Two straight quarters of economic declines meet some definitions of a technical recession, but the StatCan report paints a mixed picture. Over the past 6 months, we saw economic contractions in October and March, which weighed on the fourth quarter of 2025 and first quarter of 2026. When you annualize the quarterly GDP figures, as economists typically do, it shows back-to-back contractions, a technical recession. Bay Street economists will no doubt be debating whether Canada is truly in a recession as they assess the depth of the downturn, but BMO's chief economist says, no, not really. Michelle Zedekian, The Canadian Press.
1: A Kenya court has suspended a U.S. plan for an Ebola quarantine facility for Americans.
3: The suspension of the American plan to set up a quarantine facility for Americans for a rare type of Ebola virus follows a backlash by medical workers and activists. A Trump administration official had said on Wednesday the U.S. was planning to send Americans who are exposed to Ebola while abroad to this new facility in Kenya instead of flying them home. It's unclear where in Kenya the new facility will be built or whether the Kenyan government had signed off on the plan. Nairobi only revealing discussions with the U.S. on support for Ebola preparedness generally. Secretary of State Marco Rubio has said Washington intends to commit $13.5 million toward Kenya's Ebola plans. I'm Charles Elizabeth.
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4: And the NDP weighs in on Alberta separation. This is Now You Know. I'm Rob Snow.
0: Navigating the issues that matter to you. 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
4: Know that old line? What a year that week was. It's been that kind of week in Canadian politics. Fresh from losing an MP and former cabinet minister in Stephen Guilbeault, the Prime Minister, Mark Carney, was back in familiar surroundings in New York City, speaking to an audience of high-powered financial executives. But Mark Carney's message was a bit different than what Canadians have been hearing in the last year or so. Speaking to the Economic Club of New York, Carney seemed to tap into Donald Trump's favorite line.
5: Let's be absolutely clear. Canada Strong will help make America great again.
4: During his speech to the New York crowd, the Prime Minister cited what he believes are the many ways that Canada can make America great again.
5: Consider aluminum. It's basically electricity in an ingot. And Canadian exports to the United States are the energy equivalent of 10 Hoover dams. With America's growing energy needs because of the incredible transformation here, does it really make sense to build the gigawatts here needed to replace Canada? On automobiles, Canada is far and away America's biggest customer, and an integrated North American market for production is the best and most durable way to confront intense, truly intense global competition. On critical minerals, with our endowments from potash, nickel, copper, uranium, lithium, cobalt, beyond, Canada can be the most reliable supplier that America needs to put affordable food on the table, strengthen national defense, and meet the exploding demand to power AI.
4: After he wrapped up his speech, it lasted about 20 minutes, the Prime Minister took some questions from the host, and he was asked what Canada has to offer the United States. The Prime Minister channeled his inner Doug Ford, who has been touting the AMCAM fortress.
5: I mean, this is a time where the U.S. Is energy short for good reason because of the transformation, but it's really energy short, and that's going to get more acute. And we can be part of the solution. We can be part of the solution on inference as well, to put it more broadly, energy and inference. The third thing is, there are core areas. It's our strong view, and we've been clear about this, that a fortress North America in autos, in steel, in aluminum, that's in everyone's interest. We're part of the solution clearly on critical minerals. We're working very well with the U.S. on that.
4: Back in Ottawa, though, the House of Commons, the Conservatives weren't very impressed with Mr. Carney's latest trip out of the country. Mark Strahl is a Conservative MP from Chilliwack, B.C., who questioned the Prime Minister's motives for this trip to New York.
6: Prime Minister's off to New York for what even the CBC calls a straight-up networking trip. Perhaps he'll meet with his friends at Brookfield Management there. Like so many other investors, they fled Bay Street for Wall Street, with Main Street in Canada paying the price. Over the last Liberal decade, more than $1 trillion in investment has left Canada. That means lost jobs and lost wages for Canadian workers. The Prime Minister himself holds 91% of his personal investments in the United States. So is he in New York for Canadians, or is he just there to check up on his own portfolio?
4: With the Prime Minister in New York, it was up to the Energy Minister, Tim Hodgson, to defend the Prime Minister.
7: Could go on and on. Why doesn't he come? Why doesn't he come to Dee's Lake, where we're investing billions in a new mine? Why doesn't he go to Nunavut and see where we've invested $4 billion in a new mine in Nunavut? They're so busy working on their clips, they're not actually seeing what's happening in this country, Mr. Speaker.
4: The departure of Stephen Guilbeault from the Liberal Party continues to reverberate through federal politics. Avi Lewis, the new NDP leader and self-described environmental activist, suggested the Guilbeault resignation shows Canadians that this is not the Mark Carney most people thought they were voting for.
8: The resignation of Stephen Guilbeault is a powerful sign that the Carney government has veered so far from the Mark Carney of the, you know, climate envoy for the United Nations and the guy who wrote the book Values and gave the speech at Davos. He's veered very, very far from that Mark Carney. He has dismantled every single piece of climate action policy in Canada in order to facilitate a pipeline just a couple of years after we built one for Alberta and for the oil industry at the cost of over $34 billion. Stephen Guilbeault could not sit in that caucus anymore in good conscience, and that's a sign of how far the Carney government has diverted from any kind of meaningful climate action. In fact, they're going in the wrong direction.
4: And Lewis also weighed in on one of the week's other major stories, this fall's referendum in Alberta. Lewis called the Alberta separatist movement MAGA-aligned.
8: The separation movement in Alberta has no point of comparison with the historic sovereignty movement in Quebec. This is a MAGA-aligned, potentially funded, disruptive movement that has been really thrown into national prominence by Danielle Smith addressing this question that a portion of her base, a small minority of Albertans, the vast majority of whom want to stay in Canada, don't want to have a referendum that will rip the country apart.
9: So that principle that apply.
8: It's not the same thing. There isn't the history. This is a flash that's been driven by an extreme portion of Danielle's base, and she's got a big problem on her hands.
4: After today, there are only 3 weeks remaining for MPs in the House of Commons before they call it quits for the summer. That's supposed to happen on the 19th of June. And it's not going to get any easier for the government, with StatsCan reporting today GDP numbers that show the Canadian economy is in a recession. I'm Rob Snow. This is Now You Know. 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
4: What a two-month ride it always is. Hockey fans across the country have spent the last 2 months packing arenas, cheering on their local major junior hockey teams, trying to win one of the toughest championships in all of hockey, the Memorial Cup. And for fans in Kitchener, it has been an extra special ride because the Kitchener Rangers, the champions of the Ontario Hockey League, have made it all the way to the finish line. The Kitchener Rangers will play for the Memorial Cup this weekend. And to tell us about this amazing sports journey is my colleague from 570 News Radio in Kitchener, the play-by-play voice of the Kitchener Rangers, the host of the Mike Farwell Show. Mike Farwell, great to hear from you again.
2: Great to be with you, Rob. Thanks very much for having me.
4: So when you think back to when the junior hockey season started back late September, October, what would you say the expectations were at that time for this team, the Kitchener Rangers?
2: Here's the funny thing about that question, Rob. So the Kitchener Rangers are a unique organization in that they are a community-owned team. So in a nutshell, the season's ticket holders actually all have a single voting share with the volunteer board of directors, and they attend an annual general meeting, which happens at the beginning of every season. So we were about a week or two away from the start of this past season, mid-September, at the annual general meeting, when the general manager of the Rangers Hockey Club, Mike McKenzie, announced, and directly, because I referenced the quote a number of times through the season, but after the Rangers got as far as the third round of the playoffs last year, Mike McKenzie at that annual general meeting said, anything less than a championship will be a disappointment this season. And I'm pretty sure he meant Ontario Hockey League championship, not necessarily Memorial Cup, but you win the league championship, obviously you get the right to go to the Memorial Cup. He didn't specify, but did say anything less than a championship would be a disappointment. So really from day one of this past season, the goal was to do what the Kitchener Rangers did. They finished that off on May the 12th, sweeping the Barrie Colts in the OHL final to win the J. Ross Robertson Cup. That's the trophy that you get for winning the Ontario Hockey League. First time the Rangers have done that in 18 years. And what makes it even funnier when I think back on that is, again, that was the stated expectation from day one. But I think on the season, and to be here now playing the final game by hook or by crook Sunday afternoon, Sunday evening is the last game of this season. And you're going to play that game for the chance to win the ultimate championship. And as you said, one of the toughest trophies to win in all of hockey, that being the Memorial Cup. It's hard to wrap my head around. This is why you play. This is why you go out and you try every night to, you know, win the regular season games, win playoff rounds, et cetera. But to think that we're actually here still catches me a little bit off guard at times.
4: But when did you start thinking, Mike Farwell, you know what, this could be the Rangers' year?
2: Well, I kind of hate to admit this, Rob, but I've been with this team for a very long time now. And having gone 18 years between these championships, it's not that you never thought it would happen. It's just that you kind of forgot what it was like, if I can put it that way. And so, look, when the trade deadline came around on January the 9th this year, again, I'll reference General Manager Mike McKenzie, who made terrific moves to really build a team that was designed to do this very thing, to go deep into the playoffs, the championship experience, et cetera. So the moves that were made, when you look at them on paper, you say, okay, this guy has made the biggest moves of any team in the Ontario Hockey League. He's very serious. The Rangers have to be one of the favorites. So absolutely, by the second week of January of 2026, we had a feeling this was a team that could do this. It's just still weird after all this time to be back in this spot. But the last several months, We've certainly believed this was a possibility.
4: Cool. You know, it's so rare. I mean, some junior hockey fans never get to see this. The Rangers, according to my internet research, won the Memorial Cup twice, 1982 and 2003. Sound right to you?
2: Absolutely correct, yeah.
4: It's a generational thing. I mean, you're talking decades if it ever happens. What has this meant to the city of Kitchener, to the Kitchener-Waterloo region? What has the buzz been like?
2: Yeah, that's an excellent question. And I think I would sum it up thusly. The city is almost vibrating with the excitement from this. And generational is the perfect word. It was said along this journey as we got into the playoffs and this Rangers team was really dominating. They went 16-2 through their playoff run. And it was pointed out that these younger fans in particular today are one day going to be wearing jerseys with names like O'Reilly and Andonofsky and Edwards, the stars of this Rangers team, on their backs. When you look around the arena now, you'll still see some that harken back to that 82 team and a player by the name of Brian Bellows, who I'm sure hockey fans, you don't have to be a junior hockey fan to know the name Brian Bellows, right? We've had Gabe Landeskog through here. Derek Roy was the captain of the last Memorial Cup team in 2003. Those jerseys are still, you know, being worn around the rink. But after you do something like this, the players that are on this team this season will be the names on the backs of jerseys for this next generation, because they are experiencing this. It's the first OHL championship in 18 years. It's the first chance at a Memorial Cup in 23. So generational is precisely the word to use for it.
4: Mike Farwell is with us. He's the play-by-play voice of the Kitchener Rangers. He's in Kelowna at the Memorial Cup. From 570 News Radio in Kitchener, a few more minutes with him coming up. I'm Rob Snow. This is News Radio.

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1: The Rock.
2: 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I know Mocha.
1: Yes, you do.
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0: Share the highlights that make you laugh.
3: 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It's easier. Yeah. Just let it go. It's easier.
0: And enter the contest you want to win.
4: Kitty, you won $10,000.
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22: Mike Farwell is with me, the host of the Mike Farwell Show. He's the play-by-play voice of the Kitchener Rangers. He's in Kelowna at the Memorial Cup. Kitchener Rangers in the final. Mike is with 570 News Radio in Kitchener. I remember the last time the Ottawa 67s won the Memorial Cup. It was 1999, and they defeated the Calgary Hitmen. I hate to remind our Calgary listeners about that game. 7-6 in overtime. It was in Ottawa at the Civic Center. And to celebrate, a player named Lance Galbraith of the Ottawa 67s jumped into the Rideau Canal, which you don't want to go swimming in the Rideau Canal unless you've had all your shots. But I wanted to ask you, Mike, like, if the Kitchener Rangers win this thing, what would be a unique Kitchener way to celebrate?
23: Oh, that is an excellent question. I mean, we do have the Grand River that one could jump into, but I don't think that's quite as exciting as the Rideau Canal. Perhaps we could climb to the top of the historic Pioneer Tower, although it's not really high enough to shout from, you know, like a mountaintop like I'm enjoying out here in Kelowna. But those would be a couple of ways that perhaps You know, there's a great big public square in downtown Kitchener in front of City Hall with an ice service, a hockey rink in the winter time. Perhaps we could use the fountain there to splash around a little bit in celebration. You know, a few ideas.
22: Okay. Well, let's get to the particulars. Who do you think the Rangers are going to play? When is the game, and how can our listeners hear it on the radio?
23: The semifinal game will be played tonight here in Kelowna between the Western Hockey League champion Everett Silvertips and the Quebec champions, the Chicoutimi Saguenayens. The winner of that team will advance to the championship on Sunday. The game is currently set for 7 p.m. Eastern time Sunday evening, but I'm led to believe that the league hasn't confirmed yet, but it sounds like if the Montreal Canadiens manage to win tonight and force a sixth game in their playoff series with Carolina, we will get bumped to 9 p.m. Eastern time on Sunday so that there's time for fans to enjoy the Habs Hurricanes game first. So we'll see. But the league is still sticking to 7 p.m. Eastern, subject to change, on Sunday evening. And we will have the game on 570 News Radio. We'll have a pregame show that starts 30 minutes before puck drop. And all of the Rangers fans, certainly, in Kitchener will enjoy. And we often get fans because they can listen online from other parts of Canadian junior hockey. They enjoy tuning into the radio broadcast. So 570 News Radio is the place on Sunday night, 7 o'clock Eastern time.
22: So I have to ask you, when you get back to hosting the Mike Farwell show, what are you going to talk about?
23: Rob, it's going to be such a letdown. Like, how does one even come back from this and go back to the issues of the day? I'm sure we will spend a good deal of time talking about this tournament and this city where I've had the chance to enjoy the past 9 days or so. And just quick, if I can go back, that story you shared about the 99 championship, I met a couple of Calgary Hitmen fans here in Kelowna. Kim Thomas, nicknamed Santa, and Dave Gorslein, nicknamed Bubba. And Santa and Bubba are the co-conspirators for the junior hockey junkies. They went all the way to Ottawa for that Memorial Cup in 99 because they're Calgary Hitmen fans. They have not stopped coming to Memorial Cups since, 27 straight.
22: Yeah, I read that at the 570 News website this morning. It's a great piece. Check it out. Look, enjoy the ride. Whatever way it turns out for the Kitchener Rangers, it's been a heck of a season, Mike Farwell. And congratulations all around. Thank you for the time today.
23: Always a pleasure, Rob. Thanks for having me.
22: Mike Farwell from 570 News Radio in Kitchener, the play-by-play voice of the Kitchener Rangers. This is News Radio.
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1: It is Friday, May the 29th. Good afternoon. I'm Blake Prittle in downtown Halifax. It is partly cloudy and 8 degrees. Here's what's making news this hour. Halifax Transit says the Alderney Ferry is back to its regular 15-minute schedule once again. The route was on a reduced 30-minute schedule since last Friday, when the Christopher Stanix ferry was taken out of service. That led to concerns about the potential for another lengthy repair after similar problems kept another ferry sidelined for several months. But Halifax Transit says the Stanix has been fixed and is back in service as of this afternoon. The Nova Scotia government has issued a seasonal warning about ticks. The province's medical officer of health says that as temperatures rise, it's important for people to protect themselves from these bugs, which can transmit serious diseases. Dr. Jennifer Cram says insect repellents and doing regular tick checks are a must when going outside. And it's also a good idea to wear long pants, long sleeves, light-colored clothing, enclosed shoes, and to tuck pants into socks. Cram says ticks can often be found in areas with tall grasses and shrubs, along with urban parks, gardens, and forests. Chief Terrence Paul of the Member 2 First Nation in Cape Breton has been inducted into the Canadian Business Hall of Fame. Over the past 42 years, Paul has helped Member 2 become one of the most prosperous Indigenous communities in the country. In 2021, the Mi'kmaq chief led the single largest investment made by an Indigenous group in Canada, with the 50% acquisition of Nova Scotia-based Clearwater Seafoods. A Canadian has pleaded guilty for selling a deadly substance used in suicides. AP's Lisa Dwyer reports.
4: A Canadian man accused of running an online operation selling lethal substances has pleaded guilty to 14 counts of counseling or aiding suicide in Canada. A lawyer for Kenneth Law says Canadian prosecutors will withdraw 14 murder charges in exchange for the plea. Canadian police say he used a series of websites to market and sell sodium nitrate. He is suspected of sending at least 1,200 packages to more than 40 countries, with more than 100 suicides being investigated. Sodium nitrate is commonly used to cure meats and can be deadly if ingested. I'm Lisa Dwyer.
1: And a Russian drone that was part of an overnight attack on Ukraine has crashed into an apartment building in eastern Romania, injuring two people.
5: The Russian drone was tracked by radar in Romanian airspace and crashed onto the roof of a building in Galati, Romania's defense ministry says in a statement. The impact followed by a fire. Two people suffered minor injuries and several others were evacuated. In response to the crash, NATO member Romania is asking the alliance for a faster transfer of anti-drone capabilities to its military, calling the drone's flight a serious violation of international law and the worst incident to hit national territory since Russia invaded Ukraine. While Romania has confirmed drone fragments on its territory on multiple occasions since the war started, no one has previously been hurt in any of the incidents. I'm Charles Tillesma.
1: 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It is mainly cloudy and 8 degrees. 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

0: You can follow Barry on the Substack, listen to his podcast. And he joins us every Friday. How are you?
1: I'm doing great. How about you, Rob?
0: Yeah, very good. Fast becoming, Barry, the top national story in the country is that Statistics Canada reported today economic growth stalled in the first quarter, second consecutive decline in GDP, and that means the economy is in a recession, technical recession. So, you know, in Ottawa on Friday in the House of Commons, they had the question period in the morning. That was all the conservatives were demanding of the liberals. What about this recession? Pierre Poilievre's having a news conference right now in Ottawa. He's been hammering away, calling it a full-blown recession, a Carney's recession. So look, must ask you, what should the communication strategy be, do you think, for Prime Minister Mark Carney, now that the economy is in a recession?
1: Well, that's a great question. Of course, you know, this is a very sensitive area for him. I mean, Canadians elected him because he's the guy we can trust to steer the economy in these rough waters we're in. I don't think there's a blame directly attached to this right now. I mean, Canadians know that there's been layoffs, that there's been a dampening of our economy, there's been a rise of inflation. According to David Cleto's most recent polling, now the number one cause of uncertainty is the war in Iran, or whatever you want to call that, event, and its impact on gasoline and on pricing. So right now we know there's complexity. We know that there's, the Americans being a part of the story. But, you know, in the end, you can't keep pointing the fingers to them. They want to see, what are you doing? Now, he's investing a lot in major, you know, we're seeing all the announcements, Germany recently and Sweden, with, you know. So we're getting a lot of news on investments. But Canadians do want to see, are we really drifting into, you know, a recession can become a depression. And I think that it's just adding to their anxiety level. So what should he do? Well, I think he needs to speak directly to it. I think he's got to, you know, he's got to give a strong and clear, you know, picture of what are we doing here? What are we facing here? And what is the key to getting out of this? You know, within a couple of months of the CUSMA renegotiation commencing, although, again, no news on that, this is a really worrisome time right now. There's a real question mark of uncertainty. And so I think right now he's got to not blame. He's got to look, you know, and seem unrattled by this. He's got to make sure that he is reassuring Canadians that the direction we're taking the country is one that will be a positive, good news, but longer term story.
0: Right. But just on the communication strategy itself, he has no public events, say, scheduled for today. He did an event with the outgoing governor general today at Rideau Hall. He's meeting a Chinese diplomat today in Ottawa, but there's no what I would call front-facing events from the prime minister where he's going to take a question on it, at least not yet. I mean, it's early, right? That could change. But maybe, let me run this by you. He says he made this video, put it on YouTube, forward guidance. Yeah. Do you do something like that, maybe? What do you think?
1: Well, that's from his Bank of Canada and Bank of England days. That's exactly the vehicle they use, forward guidance. It's not used normally in the world of politics. Well, I think, you know, he can't wait too long. He can't be silent about this. I think he needs a statement today. And I think it has to be low key. You know, late Friday afternoon is the best time to dump, you take out the trash day in terms of media, right? And that's so right. That's what he's probably going to do. I think he's going to prepare. He's using his time to prepare. What's my statement here? And let's not look like we're changing course as a result of this news. You know, this is part of the challenge we're in. So he has been working hard on this. You saw his thing in New York, his statements there, the Economic Club. So obviously this is a top of mind, and we are looking to him for guidance. And he's got to make sure he doesn't leave long vacuums. I think. You know, I just watched the media availability there of Pierre Poilievre. You know, he thinks he's got a nice nugget here to really, you know, hit him with.
0: Sure.
1: And sure. Yeah.
0: And why not? And inflation is up, unemployment is up, and now the economy is in a recession. Well, what would you expect an opposition leader to do? Of course, you're going to seize on stuff like that. But you mentioned, I want to pivot to this, Mark Carney in New York yesterday saying Canada

0: can make America great again. Mm-hmm. Like using those lines, Canada can make America great again. Like what happened to our relationship will never be the same. Well, nostalgia is not a strategy. What happened to the great rupture, Barry?
1: Yeah. He did a nice blend of Canada strong can make America great again. So he was combining the two. Even Pete Hoekstra liked that. That is the first time the American ambassador has said he liked anything Mark Carney had to say. That's a first. Now, he's in the backyard. He's a block away from, I know exactly where he was. He's a block away from Trump Tower in Manhattan when he said this. And it is very important that he not go down there to dump on them, but to try to make this a win-win. Canada has been really anchored in, this is a win-win. Free trade is a win-win. They're always defining it as a win-lose, with America losing. No, it is a win-win, and that is consistent with what he has been saying. But the administration does not believe that, okay? So you can argue that to your blue in the face, but in the end, the real output here will be starting July 1st. Is he just going to come in and say, never mind all these customs negotiations, you're getting the tariff everybody else is getting. That's it. And then Canada is left with a situation now. We have very major, and he talked about it, aluminum. He talked about, you know, the steel. He talked about autos. You know, he really did talk about the huge ones that are getting like 50% tariffs. And that is going to hurt America because American consumers ultimately end up paying for it. So he's trying to get back to the win-win days that may not ever be coming back under Donald J. Trump. So I think it's right now a huge question mark as to whether we can break through. And he's using business audiences wherever he can to say, look, we may not be able to convince them at the political level, but you need to, at the business level, say, look, our Canada-U.S. relationship is a win-win to achieve economic prosperity for both our countries. And that is his challenge. It's not getting through politically. That's the problem.
0: Okay. When we come back, Tim Hortons hiring plans. When we return with Barry McLaughlin, this is News Radio.
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0: Back with Barry McLaughlin from TLC, Transformational Leadership Consultants. It was just a couple of weeks ago we were talking about Tim Hortons facing some new competition in Canada with Dunkin' Donuts moving back into Canada. This week, Tim Hortons announced a plan to hire 10,000 local workers, reduce the hiring of temporary foreign workers. I think Tim Hortons, this is just my own opinion, its push to hire so many temporary foreign workers, I think, hurt its brand in Canada. It now says this decision is purely a business decision. It's tied to higher youth unemployment nationally. What do you think of the news from Tim Hortons, Barry?
1: Well, it's very interesting you say that. I mean, I think a lot of this is brand perception. It was damaged at the very least, and therefore the brand was damaged. You know, when unemployment has risen, when young people can't seem to get jobs, even summer jobs, temporary jobs, when older people would like to have a second income, et cetera, you know, Tim Hortons is a very important player in that kind of thing. And to continue pushing the temporary foreign workers when we have a lot of domestic unemployment, I think was off brand. I think that they, you know, maybe that was true at the height of COVID, I don't know. But now I think they need to have Canada's donuts. You know, it comes back to the response to Dunkin' Donuts, America's donuts. We need Canada's donuts, even though it's owned by a Brazilian company. Nevertheless, the brand has to be, we're Canada's donuts. And that means Canada's workers. So I think this was the right move to do. It may be a bit late, but at least I think it's an effort to help rebrand. I think they're sliding. I think their brand has slipped over time. And this is a good way to say, listen, we want to, you know, it's Canadians first. Yeah, that's the world we're in, Canadians first. And there's a lot of unemployed people. And these are perfect jobs in a great, you know, in a great brand and on a great Canadian outlet. So I think that this was the right move, but I think it wasn't purely dollars and cents. I think there was perception playing into this as well.
0: All right. So we have a few minutes left here. You remember when we talked about Jaguar and Jaguar came out with that crazy ad and everybody was wondering, like, are they even advertising a Jaguar automobile? What is this ad all about? That hurt its brand. You would agree. Mm-hmm. That hurt the Jaguar brand. This week, I'm not in the market for a Ferrari, but I like Ferraris. If I won if I win the Lotto Max tonight, maybe I'll think about it. Mm-hmm. Ferrari. What do you think about when you think about Ferrari? This is what I've been asking myself. I think red, sleek, fast, sexy. I think about Miami Vice. I think about Magnum PI. This is all the stuff that comes to mind. So Ferrari's shares, it's a publicly traded company, shares on the stock market. They were sold off this week because it revealed its first ever fully electric vehicle. Ferrari fans slammed the design. They compared it to a Nissan Leaf. I sent you a picture of the two side by side. They look the same, don't they, Barry? Like this, well, It's called the Luce. Yeah. Means light. Ferrari Luce. Okay. Yeah. It is uninspiring. I mean, it's $1 million car in Canadian dollars. This is $1 million car. It's got 1,000 horsepower. Goes from 0 to 60 in like 2.5 seconds. Like it, I'm sure it's wonderful to drive. But look at the thing. This is a dull looking car. This could be a Honda. This could be a Toyota. I have nothing against Hondas or Toyotas. I've owned both. Okay. But yeah. I want my Ferrari to look exotic. The former CEO of the company said, this is not worth the prancing horse. What do you think? Yeah. Does it hurt the brand?
1: Of course it hurt the brand. I don't think it, like the word luxury sits in my brain, you know, that it doesn't necessarily look that way. It's a sports car, I guess you could say, but I don't actually agree that it looks exactly like Nissan, but Nissan Ireland was very smart. We're flattered that people compare us to you. They're very careful how they worded that. We're flattered by the comparison. So here's the rule of brand marketing. When the wind is going one way, just get in front of it and go with it. Don't fight that. And so they very smartly, Nissan is not fighting that. No, we're not really. You know what? They went with the perception of it. And perception is very powerful for luxury brands like that. So they're twice the price, or if not three times the price, I don't even know, of a Nissan. But I don't think you would look at it and go, yeah, wow, this is a value. Oh, my God, yeah. So I think it is problematic. But these brands, Jaguar went through it too. You know, when you start changing and changing and changing, we've lost sight of it. I saw one the other day, not a Ferrari, but you know, I saw a so-called luxury brand. And it was a Jaguar again. And I went, what? You know, that doesn't look like, to me, Jaguar. So they're all kind of, aligning with themselves. When it goes to EV in particular, they seem to lose that real, you know, spark, that real wow factor. There's not a wow factor. They even brought the Pope in on a photo op. He got into the, in the Ferrari. Yeah. Now, if you can get Pope, that's pretty good, right? I know he's, a state within the state of Italy, but nevertheless, that was a pretty good coup. It gave them huge reach, but I don't know if the Pope's going to change people's minds about whether or not this is a value proposition.
0: Okay. Great to hear from you this week, Barry. Thanks again. Thank you. We'll speak next week.
1: Absolutely.
0: Yeah, that's Barry McLaughlin from TLC, Transformational Leadership Consultants. I'm Rob Snow. This is Now You Know, and this is News Radio.
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17: With every power outage, closure, delay, and road conditions, meteorologist Alistair Alders, along with the 95.7 News Radio team, will follow the storm as it happens.
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0: Oil prices still below $90 US a barrel as we approach the end of the work week. Oil prices have been falling all week, down almost 8% for WTI this week. So that's helping a little bit with the prices at the pump. Across Nova Scotia, there's a regulator for gas prices. It's been very busy lately, the Nova Scotia Energy Board. It said yes to a request from gasoline retailers to raise what's called the retail markup tax because they say their own costs have gone up. So the board allowed an increase of that tax of 1.7 cents a liter, but then the same board also set the weekly minimum price lower by 7.2 cents a liter. So added all up and down, you get 178.4 a liter average price across Nova Scotia. That's still a little higher than what drivers are paying for in other parts of the country. For example, here in the National Capital Region, in Ontario, paying about 173.9. In Kitchener, the average price of gasoline fell another 3 cents a liter overnight, 170.9. And in Calgary, the average gas price as of today is 165.5. Average gas price in BC, 197.6. In sports, in Major League Baseball, look at the Toronto Blue Jays back on a roll, winners of 3 in a row. The Jays snuck past the Orioles yesterday in Baltimore 2-1, thanks to Baltimore's subpar bullpen pitching. Walking in the winning run in the 8th inning when the Jays had the bases loaded.
3: Outside ball 4, and another challenge from Rutschman.
6: Pitch the ball, the catcher's challenging.
3: And this one is a ball as well.
6: Close confirmed. Baltimore is out of challenges.
3: So Rutschman goes 0-for-2 in the at-bat. The Orioles are out of challenges. It's ball 4, and the Blue Jays have the lead.
0: And they wouldn't give up that lead. Toronto faced one of their former star pitchers in that contest in Chris Bassett, who pitched a solid 6 innings, gave up 1 run. So with the win, the Jays are now just 1 game under 500, and that series continues in Baltimore tonight at 7:05 Eastern Time. You can catch that on Sportsnet, Sportsnet Plus, and all across the Blue Jays radio network. Now as well, NHL playoffs also on Sportsnet tonight. Do or die for the Habs. Down 3-1 in the Eastern Conference Final against the Carolina Hurricanes. And tonight's Game 5. Back in Raleigh. But if there's one reason for Canadians fans to have some hope, it is that this team has played well on the road in the playoffs. 7-3 record on the road in the playoffs. Habs head coach Martin St-Louis says they're just looking to win one.
7: Yeah, what no, the key? I told them, you know, told them last night after the game, you know, you can't look at, you got to win 3 and it's a big mountain to climb. Just got to win 1.
8: Is it just like when you were down 3-1, I'm sure it didn't feel great those times either, but does one victory make a big difference?
7: Yeah,
8: but,
7: yeah, for sure. It's momentum.
0: Game time tonight with the Hockey Night crew on Sportsnet, 8 o'clock Eastern time. Coming up right after the latest breaking news, it's Talkback. It's the Friday free-for-all Talkback, so you can pick a topic, you can start the conversation, at 1-833-668-2577. Our phone lines are open right now, and we'd love to hear from you. I'm Rob Snow. This is Now You Know. This is News Radio.

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1: It is Friday, May the 29th. Good afternoon. I'm Blake Priddle in downtown Halifax. We're seeing some late rain and it's 8 degrees. Here's what's making news this hour. Halifax Transit says the Alderney Ferry is back to its regular 15-minute schedule once again. Their route was on a reduced 30-minute schedule since last Friday when the Christopher Stanix Ferry was taken out of service. That led to concerns about the potential for another lengthy repair after similar problems kept another ferry sidelined for several months. But Halifax Transit says the Stanix has been fixed and is back in service as of this afternoon. The head of the Nova Scotia Teachers Union says cuts to the education sector will cause more strain at a time when violence in schools is on the rise. Peter Day, head of the teachers' union, says reducing class sizes and ramping up supports in classrooms can help to reduce violence. Meanwhile, the Department of Education is eliminating about 69 positions, such as literary specialists and math coaches, across 147 school boards. But the government says staff members whose positions are cut will be redeployed into traditional teaching roles or elsewhere in the school system. Chief Terrence Paul of the Member 2 First Nation in Cape Breton has been inducted into the Canadian Business Hall of Fame. Over the past 42 years, Paul has helped Member 2 become one of the most prosperous Indigenous communities in Canada. In 2021, the Mi'kmaq chief led the single largest investment made by an Indigenous group in Canada with the 50% acquisition of Nova Scotia-based Clearwater Seafoods. Statistics Canada says economic growth stalled in the first quarter, leading to a second consecutive decline in real gross domestic product.
2: Two straight quarters of economic declines meet some definitions of a technical recession, but the StatCan report paints a mixed picture. Over the past 6 months, we saw economic contractions in October and March, which weighed on the fourth quarter of 2025 and first quarter of 2026. When you annualize the quarterly GDP figures, as economists typically do, it shows back-to-back contractions, a technical recession. Bay Street economists will no doubt be debating whether Canada is truly in a recession as they assess the depth of the downturn, but BMO's chief economist says, no, not really. Michelle Zedekian, The Canadian Press.
1: A U.S. federal judge has temporarily blocked any payouts from the Trump administration's $1.8 billion anti-weaponization settlement fund. The district judge in Virginia also barred the government from moving forward with the fund's creation while litigation is pending to challenge it. The creation of the fund has sparked fierce backlash over its eligibility considerations and the possibility that even January 6th rioters who stormed the U.S. Capitol in 2021 would be free to seek compensation. 95.7 News time, 2:03 right now in downtown Halifax. It is mainly cloudy and 8 degrees. For more news at any time, you can follow us on X or you can visit our website, halifax.citynews.ca.

0: 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I'm Todd Kaufman.
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3: Welcome to Talk Back. It's 2 hours of debate and discussion on the big issues of the day. And today it's the Friday free-for-all. We don't come up with topics on Friday. We always have a few ready to go, but we would prefer to know what is on your mind. So everyone, what's on your mind? What do you want to talk about? If you want to talk about something that's been in the news, there's always news. Lots of news this week, that's for sure. Lots of news today. If you want to talk about something you think should be in the news, you feel free to raise it here, whatever it happens to be. It could be serious. It could be not so serious. We have a phone line for you. And all the phone lines are open right now. You call now. I put you on the air. It's that easy. 1-833-668-2577. 1-833-668-2577. And as always, if you've never called before, just mention that and we'll make your call a priority. Again, 1-833-668-2577. It's a recession. We are in a recession. It's official. It's officially a technical recession. But that is the big nationwide news story today, I would say. The economy, the R word is back. Recession. So economists say we're in a recession when there's two consecutive quarterly declines in economic growth or GDP. When that happens, the economy is in a technical recession. We are not really interested in technicalities today. We just want to get a better sense today. What is your reaction to the news? How is the economy doing, in your opinion? At 1-833-668-2577. For example, when you hear the news today, Canada is officially in a recession. Are you surprised to hear that? Or have you thought, well, the economy's been in a recession for a while now, and this just kind of confirms what you already believed, a recession, a recession. We're in a recession. It's the first recession in Canada since the earliest days of the pandemic. So, I mean, going back 6 years now. That was the last time the Canadian economy was in a recession. February of 2020, I believe it started. And it was a bad one for a while there. But let me ask you. Did it feel like this economy was in a recession already? When you think about things, because there are kind of two ways to look at the economy. You can look at it technically and just look at the data and what the data says, and the data says we're in a recession. Another way to look at the economy is you just look at what's going on around you and what's happening in your community, what's happening in your neighborhood. And that's the sort of feedback we're looking for today. At the Main Street level, at the community level. Is this an economy that's in a recession, in your opinion? For example, when you go shopping, okay? When you go to the mall, when you go to the local supercenter with all the big box stores, is it busy? Is it busy all the time? Is it dead? Is it only busy on payday? What are you seeing? What's your sense of it? What do you know? When you talk to business owners, what do they say? Are they busy? What are they telling you? When you go to Home Depot, you know, when you go to Lowe's, what are you seeing? Is it busy? Are there lots of people buying stuff for home renovations, or do things seem to have slowed down? When you look across the skyline of your city, what do you see? Do you see a lot of construction cranes? Are the construction workers busy? Does there seem to be a lot of construction? And I'm not talking just about road work, okay? There's road work all the time. What about for sale signs on houses? Are you seeing more of those? When houses go up for sale, are they selling? Or do they just kind of sit there on the market? When you go to a restaurant, are the restaurants busy? When you go to the movies, are there people in the movie theaters? That's the kind of stuff we want to know. I mean, StatsCan says we're in a recession, but does it feel like we're in a recession? Yes or no? Does it feel like we're in a recession? Does it look like a recession? What about jobs? What's happening there? What's it like trying to find a job? Do you know someone who has recently lost a job? Or someone who's working more than one job? That tells you a lot about the economy. StatsCan says it's a recession. The economy is in a recession. Does it feel like this is a recession? Does it look like the economy is in a recession? 1-833-668-2577. 1-833-668-2577. We would also like to know today your opinion on what Prime Minister Mark Carney told this business audience in New York yesterday. He said, Canada strong can make America great again. Mark Carney says Canada strong can help make America great again. For more than a year, Mr. Carney has been talking about a rupture. Our relationship with the United States has suffered a rupture. He has said in the past, our relationship with the United States, as we have known it, is over. Nostalgia is not a strategy. That's one of his favorite lines. Nostalgia is not a strategy. But now he's pulled out this new line, kind of out of nowhere, maybe a bit of a surprise. Canada strong can make America great again. Do you see a contradiction there? Is that Mark Carney backtracking? Is it elbows down for Mark Carney? He went on for some time yesterday talking about how Canada has this abundance of all the things that the United States needs. Lots of oil, lots of natural gas, hydroelectricity, critical minerals, potash, aluminum, steel, all this stuff. We, Canada, can help make America great again. Mark Carney said that. Mark Carney borrowed Donald Trump's line. What's your reaction to that? This is the prime minister who led his party to re-election a little more than a year ago on the anthem of elbows up. Does this mean the elbows are down? When Mark Carney says, Canada can make America great again? Your reaction, please. 1-833-668-2577. On that or anything else. Because it's the Friday free-for-all talk back, and we'd love to hear from you. You start the conversation. I'm Rob Snow. This is Now You Know. This is News Radio.

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18: Friday, free for all. Talk Back. We start in Calgary again with Ken, a first time caller. Ken. Hello, Ken. Hello, Ken.
19: Hi.
18: Hi, Ken.
19: Hello.
18: Good to connect with you. What's on your mind, Ken?
19: Well, I was just listening to the show when I heard about he asking if he thought Canada was in a recession, and I just wanted to comment on that stuff.
18: Yes, by all means.
19: Okay. Well, I was just, I think it depends where you live in Canada, because I live in Calgary, and where I live in Calgary, I definitely wouldn't say we're in a recession, that's for sure. There's just so much going on.
18: And why do you say that, Kim?
19: Well, the construction of the housing is out of control.
18: Okay.
19: Can't get into a restaurant without a reservation. That's what I think probably the biggest problem in Canada is, obviously, is the cost of living. When a starter home in Calgary costs $650,000, so, you know, the income you have to support that lifestyle.
18: Yes. But,
19: I don't think there's, in Calgary, I kind of don't think there's any recession going on. It's out of control here, in fact.
18: Right. So Calgary, which has long been, you know, viewed as a kind of a land of opportunity, lots of people moving to Calgary, of course, lots of growth, doesn't seem to be slowing down at all?
19: I would say not.
18: You would say not?
19: People I know.
18: Okay.
19: I know. I have friends moving up, selling houses for $900,000, moving into houses for $1.5 million. It's a crazy place here.
18: Wow. Okay. Sounds like it's doing well there. Thank you, Ken. Ken says recession, not here. According to StatsCan, again, the economy is in a recession. When you hear that, I mean, are you surprised by that? Or are you like, duh, it's been in a recession for a while. What do you think? Where are we? Are we staying in Calgary? Yes, I believe so. Another first-time caller, Serena. Hello, Serena.
4: Oh, hi, Rob. Nice to talk to you today.
18: Nice to talk to you today as well. Thank you for calling. What do you want to talk about?
4: Well, I guess I'd have to agree and disagree with the former caller, Ken, and obviously one of my community members here in Calgary. Calgary's a bit of an anomaly, I would say. The job market is tight for those that are moving here. Our housing costs are going up, but still affordable, comparable to Ontario and BC. We see a lot of people coming from Toronto and Vancouver, greater areas. But yes. I guess it depends on what age and stage you're at. You know, I look at our youth. A living wage in Calgary right now is $26 an hour. And our minimum wage in Alberta is the lowest in the country at just over $15. And kids just can't move out. You know, they're getting jobs for minimum wage, but they're staying at home until they're in their late 20s. And, you know, that causes other societal issues, I'd say. There's lots of kids that are feeling quite helpless and hopeless and getting their independence and moving out. And, you know, I'd agree with Ken that we've got a lot going on here in terms of housing starts, and we've got a big transit line going in that they say is going to create 20,000 jobs here over the next 6 years. It's called the Green Line. But one thing that concerns me as a Calgarian and as an Albertan is our ability to attract investment with all of this talk of separation and a referendum. We just look right. Unstable and we look silly to the rest of Canada and maybe the world. And that does concern me for future investment here. And so maybe we're not quite in a recession, but if we keep this talk, I think that's going to hit us.
18: I find this very interesting because this has been brought up before. You talk about a recession. You know, if we were in a recession, maybe, you know, it wouldn't be a big surprise. You look at the war in the Middle East and what it's done to fuel costs and what that's going to do to food costs and the economic issues that that's going to create, coupled with the trade policy in the United States. Would it be a great shock if Canada slipped into a recession? A lot of people were debating that already. But what you're saying is something else. Maybe for if you're under 35, say, even in a booming city like Calgary, you're already in a recession. You're living the recession, right? It's tough.
4: It's totally tough. Yeah, I look at, you know, my friends' kids and no one's moving out. It's an anomaly if, you know, in your late 20s and you're able to rent something or you're living with a bunch of people and kids that age seem to be getting married younger too so they can have two incomes to make things work. It's really sad. You know, I think of my 20s and the excitement of moving out and being independent and finding out who you are. Mm-hmm. I'd say kids, you know, here, and I don't know across the country, maybe that's another topic for discussion, but kids here in Calgary, just they're staying at home. They just can't afford to move out.
18: Oh yeah, that's a national thing. Yeah, that's a national thing for sure.
4: There you go.
18: Thank you. Thank you, Sarita. Couple of first-time callers there for Friday and the Friday Free-for-All Talkback. Keep them coming. Those are two lines available right now for you. Do join the discussion or start one of your own here on News Radio.
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18: Alan in Halifax is a first-time caller up next on the Friday Free-for-All Talk Back. Hi, Alan.
37: Hi, Rob. How are you doing?
18: Yeah, very good. Alan, what do you want to talk about?
37: Well, I'll make two comments on your issues. The first one is a recession. I think it depends partly, you know, like you said, on demographics and economic region, but certainly across Canada in the tourism and travel business, last year was possibly the biggest year ever, and this year is going to be much bigger as a result of the Trump effect. You know what I mean?
18: I agree. Oh, I agree, sir. I go back home. I'm originally from Cape Breton Island. I go home along with my wife, who's from Prince Edward Island. We've been looking for rental accommodation for this summer in Atlantic Canada. And let me tell you, tough to find and very expensive.
37: Yeah, that's what the market will bear. I mean, everybody in the world used to want to go to the United States. And the people that still want to come to North America from the rest of the world are coming to Canada. Canadians don't want to go to the United States, and people in the Americans who don't like Trump in the United States want to come to Canada. So it's a total tsunami in terms of market demand.
18: Yeah. So when you look around your city, does Halifax look like a city that's in a recession?
37: No. Well, Halifax is booming, but it's an urban area. You're from Nova Scotia. 100 years ago, if you look at the population of Nova Scotia today, 14 of the counties in Nova Scotia, including the one you're from, has less of a population now than 100 years ago. Only four have more population than 100 years ago.
18: Yeah, very interesting. Yeah, as a Cape Bretoner, people used to be very jealous of Halifax. Of course, Halifax, it has all the universities. Halifax has all the hospitals. Halifax is the capital, not just of Nova Scotia. It's very much the commercial capital of Atlantic Canada. You have all of those government jobs as well. So yeah, Halifax is a good place to be.
37: Yeah, but it's got the gridlock and the high prices. The only other comment I wanted to make was about Carney's speech yesterday.
18: Yes.
37: So you're from the Maritimes, so you know this figure of speech. A rising tide lifts all boats. So, I mean, if Canada's going to do well, by definition, with the amount of stuff that we buy from the United States, that's going to help them.
18: Okay. Thank you very much. You don't see any kind of backtracking or elbows down when he's using a phrase like make America great again? That's Trump's phrase, make America great again.
37: I think he's making fun of Trump now because Trump's been there for a couple of years and it hasn't got any greater.
18: I see. Okay, Alan, thank you. Staying in Nova Scotia, Eric is in Halifax. Hi, Eric.
0: Hey, welcome back there, buddy.
18: Yeah, thank you, Eric. Good to hear from you again. What's on your mind?
0: Well, not too many people know this, but I used to work with the St. Catharines Blackhawks. And I had two great players that I had the pleasure of meeting. One of them was Bobby Orr. One of them was Marcel Dion. The other one was Joe Bear-Parole. And one of them, Will Paymont, he went with the Toronto Maple Leafs. So, I mean, I can recall back in the 70s when I used to travel with them, and I remember the Kitchener Rangers. They were a hell of a good team. And I was married to a lady in Niagara whose nephew was Brian Bellows.
18: Oh, so Brian Bellows,
0: I got to see a lot of people, got to meet King Clancy and that idiot that owned it, them, Harold Ballard. They used to sit up in that little cubbyhole when we go and play them Toronto Marbles. And the reason why Barry Coates are the Barry Coates, because Niagara Falls had a team, and they used to call themselves the Niagara Falls Flyers. Well, the Barry Flyers had to change their name to the Barry Coates because the OHA didn't want two teams with the last name.
18: Right. Yep. Well, the reason we were talking junior hockey today, and those are some great memories, Eric, and a real blast from the past with some of those names. Kitchener Rangers, Ontario Hockey League champions, tried to win the Memorial Cup for the first time in 23 years, coming up on Sunday.
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1: It is Friday, May the 29th. Good afternoon. I'm Blake Priddle in downtown Halifax. It is cloudy and 9 degrees. Here's what's making news this hour. Halifax Transit says the Alderney Ferry is back to its regular 15-minute schedule. The route was on a reduced 30-minute schedule since last Friday when the Christopher Stenix ferry was taken out of service. That led to concerns about the potential for another lengthy repair after similar problems kept another ferry sidelined for several months. But Halifax Transit says the Stenix has been fixed and is back in service as of this afternoon. The Nova Scotia government has issued a seasonal warning about ticks. The province's medical officer of health says that as temperatures rise, it's important for people to protect themselves from these critters, which can transmit serious diseases. Dr. Jennifer Krim says insect repellents and doing regular tick checks are a must when going outside, and it's also a good idea to wear long pants, long sleeves, light-colored clothing, enclosed shoes, and to tuck pants into socks. Chief Terrence Paul of the Member 2 First Nation in Cape Breton has been inducted into the Canadian Business Hall of Fame. Over the past 42 years, Paul has helped Member 2 become one of the most prosperous Indigenous communities in Canada. In 2021, the Mi'kmaq chief led the single largest investment made by an Indigenous group in Canada, with the 50% acquisition of Nova Scotia-based Clearwater Seafoods. A Canadian has pleaded guilty for selling a deadly substance used in suicides. AP's Lisa Dwyer has more.
2: A Canadian man accused of running an online operation selling lethal substances has pleaded guilty to 14 counts of counseling or aiding suicide in Canada. A lawyer for Kenneth Law says Canadian prosecutors will withdraw 14 murder charges in exchange for the plea. Canadian police say he used a series of websites to market and sell sodium nitrate. He is suspected of sending at least 1,200 packages to more than 40 countries, with more than 100 suicides being investigated. Sodium nitrate is commonly used to cure meats and can be deadly if ingested. I'm Lisa Dwyer.
1: A Russian drone that was part of an overnight attack on Ukraine has crashed into an apartment building in eastern Romania, injuring two people.
3: The Russian drone was tracked by radar in Romanian airspace and crashed onto the roof of a building in Galati, Romania's defense ministry says in a statement. The impact followed by a fire. Two people suffered minor injuries and several others were evacuated. In response to the crash, NATO member Romania is asking the alliance for a faster transfer of anti-drone capabilities to its military, calling the drone's flight a serious violation of international law and the worst incident to hit national territory since Russia invaded Ukraine. While Romania has confirmed drone fragments on its territory on multiple occasions since the war started, no one has previously been hurt in any of the incidents. I'm Charles Deledesma.
1: 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Right now in downtown Halifax, it is cloudy and 9 degrees. 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
3: And again, it's a Friday free-for-all Talk Back, so you pick a topic. We'll give you a fair hearing on just about anything.

0: And I believe we have about three lines available. And we'd love to hear from you today. Jay is in Calgary. Hello, Jay.
1: Hello, how are you doing?
0: Yeah, I'm very good, Jay. Good to hear from you.
1: Yeah, good. Thanks.
0: What do you want to talk about?
1: Well, I wanted to just have points on two of the topics, the truth, Carney conversation statement, and the recession. So just like one of the callers said earlier, Canada might be in recession, but most of the features and attributes of recession doesn't really reflect in Calgary. Like, we're not having mass layoffs. I don't think the GDP is going down. Assets are increasing like crazy. And those things don't really reflect in Calgary. Now, the standard of living and might be higher, which is really leads to the side of inflation, not recession. So on the technical definition, Calgary might not be having recession. We might not be in that, but maybe Canada as a whole.
0: Right.
1: That's just
0: okay.
1: Our opinion. That's how I kind of see it.
0: Fair enough.
1: Regarding the other side of Carney, personally, we should also realize that he's a businessman. And mm-hmm. he's a businessman slash a politician. And we have raw materials in Canada, and we can't consume our raw materials. We need to sell it. Whoever the buyer is, we need to think about ethics. As long as we properly negotiate the terms that favors the country, which is what it's doing, it doesn't matter whatever. For you to even make that statement using Trump's slogan is a stain on himself, but he's willing to take that stain for the country. Because he didn't go there to bargain for a business for his own pocket. He did it for Canada. So in saying I have potash, I have all raw materials, he's trying to sell our product to people to buy. So I see nothing wrong with it.
0: Nothing wrong with Mark Carney saying we can help make America great again and borrow a line from Donald Trump.
1: It's a reverse strategy. It's saying we can help America great again by buying from us. So we're gaining from it. Technically, making America great again is going to make Canada great because you're buying from us.
0: Sure.
1: That's it. So that's kind of how I'm not a fan of him, just on the other side, but for that statement he make, he's putting Canada first.
0: Okay, thank you. Thank you, Jay. Interesting observations. I just have to remind you, and I asked Curtis to put a little montage together for us, all the times Mark Carney talked about how our relationship with the United States will never be the same. There's been a rupture, nostalgia is not a strategy. Our relationship is over. All of these things that he has said in the last, say, year and a half. Well, let's remind the listeners here. Roll the tape there, Curtis, on that clip.
2: What's going on is not a transition. It's a rupture. And this is happening fast. This is not a transition. It's a rupture. Specifically targeting Canada will rupture the global economy.
3: Many of our former strengths, based on our close ties to America, have become our weaknesses.
2: From the United States. Understanding their position, understand where it's in Canada's interests, when are in our joint interests to be stronger.
4: Our old relationship with the United States, a relationship based on steadily increasing integration, is over.
2: The old relationship we had with the United States, based on deepening integration of our economies and tight security and military cooperation, is over.
4: Trade that was anchored on the United States.
0: Over. It's over. It's over. It's over. It's over. Everything is over. And then yesterday in New York City, speech to a business audience at the Economic Club of New York. This is what he said.
2: Let's be absolutely clear. Canada Strong will help make America great again.
0: Okay. So some people see maybe mixed messages there. Just curious how you see it. Back to our phone lines at 1-833-668-2577. Mike is in Dundas, Ontario. Hello, Mike.
5: Hey, how are you doing, Rob?
0: Yeah, I'm very good, Mike. How are you doing?
5: I'm doing okay today. I just want to thank you for spreading the truth out there and letting us have a forum to speak. Today,
0: my pleasure,
5: I want to talk about AI and how it's trying to control us.
0: AI is trying to control us. Okay.
5: Oh, of course it is. 3.5 years ago. This

0: is a bit separate. I took my last vaccine and I had a neurological event. And over the course of the next year, I eventually came to the point where I was paralyzed. And I'm now living in long-term care in Dundas, Ontario.
1: Okay.
0: And next Wednesday is International Vaccine Injury Awareness Day. Just bringing awareness to people who become injured as a result of taking any vaccine. So it doesn't matter. So I'm doing a little event here next Wednesday and I decided to make a poster. I made a poster using one AI and I used up my time allocation for the day making the poster. So I went to another AI to ask to upsize the poster so I could print it. I'm going to read you what the AI said to me. It says, I can help with resizing this image, but I want to be straightforward with you. I'm not comfortable helping to modify and produce this content for distribution. Adjusting it to 24 by 36 inches and refining the layout would essentially be helping you to produce a print-ready poster promoting vaccine misinformation. And then it goes on to say, if you have a different image you'd like to resize and edit, I'm happy to help you with that. Now, what part of having a poster promoting vaccine injury awareness is vaccine misinformation?
1: You're asking the machine to do it for you. Who is the machine to judge you for your opinions?
0: Well, not even my opinions. It's just totally misrepresenting the fact that the information I gave it had nothing to do with misinformation. It only was actually mentioned about a celebration we're having in a few days coming forward. It said
1: That's
0: nothing about vaccines at all, except for the day. And then it declined to do and do this.
1: It declined your request. Isn't that interesting? That is very interesting, sir. That is very interesting. That's the first time I've heard of something like that happening. Thank you for bringing that to our attention today. I'm Rob Snow. It's TalkBack. This is News Radio.
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1: So we're wide open on Fridays. As you know, it's our Friday free-for-all Talk Back. Bring something up. We'd love to hear about it today. Let's go to Tim in Dartmouth, Nova Scotia. Hello, Tim.
18: How we doing?
1: We are doing just fine, Tim. Thank you. What do you want to talk about?
18: Well, you were talking about the brand mistakes of the EVs. You forgot one. Ford Mustang. Is it a station wagon? Is it a hatchback? Is it a crossover? Is it an SUV? It's got four doors. Who dropped the ball on that?
1: Yeah, I don't know. I know a few people who own them. They really enjoy those Mustang Mach-E's, I think they're called.
18: Yeah, but don't look anything like a Mustang.
1: No, they don't really look like a Mustang. Mustang doesn't really come to mind when I look at those cars.
18: No, if it didn't have a pony on it, you wouldn't know what the heck it is.
1: Right.
18: But I thought, I bring a little hilarity or whatever to a...
1: Yes, very good.
18: Sad world. Okay, have a good one.
1: Okay. All right. Yeah, I don't know if people have seen this. He's referencing the conversation we were having with Barry McLaughlin about the Ferrari EV. That is, I mean, there have been ugly Ferraris in the past. And it's not, who am I to judge? I don't own one. I can't afford one. And this one cost $1 million and it has 1,000 horsepower and it goes very, very fast. But to me, it's not a very inspiring looking Ferrari for their first EV. And fans of Ferraris don't like it. The Luce, L-U-C-E, the Luce. 1-833-668-2577. 1-833-668-2577. Lots of lines available. Lots of territory to cover today. It's been very busy in the news. I mean, think about everything that's been in the news this week that you can comment on. Let's go to Ann is in Toronto. Hello, Ann.
19: Oh, hi.
1: Hi, Ann. Yeah, what do you want to talk about, Ann?
19: Yeah, I'd like to talk about the COVID vaccine. I was working in a long-term care home, and I was very eager to get the vaccine. After the second shot, I collapsed in the office in work, and went to a cardiologist. I had tests and everything. Everything came out clear. I thought it was okay. In the meantime, I collapsed again, and then before I got to the cardiologist, I didn't know what was happening. I took the booster. Well, that really, really screwed my health up badly. I was collapsing on a regular basis. Anyway, the doctors worked out, my kidney specialist worked out I had a dysautonomia, orthostatic hypertension, and gave me some more meds. And I seem to be okay, but since then I've declined. I declined so much I had to stop work and go on disability. But before, when I was working, I asked, could I have an exemption from any further shots? One specialist declined. He said, well, I'll pass you on to the cardiologist. And the cardiologist said, I'll pass you on to your GP. My GP was usually very good, but this time she just said, oh, well, the COVID shot's very, very good. And there are a few of us, I know it's good for lots of people, but there's a few of us who it's had a very, very bad effect on.
1: Oh, yes. Yes. I believe that's been well documented, I believe. But you say you're doing better now.
19: No, I've had to. Well, I'm doing better now about meds, but I've declined so badly I can't work. I'm on a disability now. I would not be going back to work. I'm too tired.
1: You're not going to go back to work.
19: I can't go back to work. I'm too tired and weak to hold down a job.
1: Okay. You know, there's the vaccine injury program, right? Have you ever inquired about that?
19: Yeah. Yes, I've looked into it and I've filled in a form. Yes.
1: Yeah. And did you ever hear back?
19: No.
1: About anything about that? You've never heard back about that?
19: No.
1: Yeah. That's a common complaint about that program.
19: Yeah, and I think it's bad as well because I believe you can't sue Pfizer, you know, because or whoever, you know, you have to sign something, and it was all rushed through. And there's some people are much worse off than me. I've seen some real, real sad cases online.
1: Oh, yes. There was even a story on the national news about the vaccine injury program not that long ago. Look, I'm terribly sorry to hear that has happened to you. I do appreciate your telephone call today. And again, raising awareness about that. 1-833-668-2577. Friday free for all. That's kind of how we roll. You can go off in any and all directions. If you want to refocus on the day's news, I mean, the big story today, StatsCan says we're in a recession. The R word. Okay, first time in 6 years the economy's in a recession. But does it feel like a recession to you? Does it look like a recession to you? Are you surprised to hear that the economy is in a recession? Or do you think, oh, it's about time the data caught up with the real world? We've been in a recession for a while. If you've been paying attention. 1-833-668-2577. 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
1: Friday Free for All Talk Back. Ryan is in Calgary. Hello, Ryan.
4: Yes.
1: Hello, Ryan. What do you want to talk about?
4: Good day to you, Rob. In past episodes, I've heard you mention you're an Ottawa Senators fan.
1: I am an Ottawa Senators fan. Yes, sorry. I am.
4: How would you feel if the Ottawa Senators won a Stanley Cup?
1: I would be elated. Yes.
4: Oh, boy, oh, boy. Because I find it so funny that Donald Trump is trying to say that he wants to make America great again. Mark Carney is saying Canada is going to help you make your America great again. But Gary Bettman's been doing that for 34 years. The Cup's been in America for the last 34 years, and
1: yes.
4: I know for a fact that when the Flames won the Cup, or even got into the finals, Red Mile just goes nuts, 50,000 people. The money's just pouring in. The camaraderie ship that we have. Yelling out the window at someone you don't know, go Flames, go, or go Ottawa, go.
1: Exactly,
4: The mood in Canada is gray and dark. There's no camaraderie ship. We're looking at recession. We're looking at all the darkest things. And while I think it escaped everybody that it builds cities, it builds lots of money. All these American cities have got a buzz going that we don't even have in Canada, except for the latest Toronto Blue Jays World Series. I believe they got robbed out of that, but it was still elating and exciting. It brought a lot of money in. And I feel in a sense, we just have nothing to look forward to. And a lot of
1: That's pretty bleak.
4: I know. I'm trying to think positively, but I want Montreal to win tonight so bad because I want to see him try it again, you know?
1: Sure. And I mean, what kind of ratings is this going to get in Canada if it's Carolina versus Las Vegas for the Stanley Cup?
4: Exactly. Well, you know, the thing is, they're all Canadians, but they don't work for us. They work for the American hockey teams.
1: Yeah. And I mean, they're both great hockey teams. Mitch Marner has been just incredible in this NHL playoffs. Like, I hate the Toronto Maple Leafs, and I just feel so happy for Mitch Marner. Like, they just ran him out of town. Oh, you know, he disappears in the playoffs, and there he goes to Vegas, and he's leading the entire playoffs in scoring, and they're going to the Stanley Cup and whatever. But I get it. You know, it's all I can do to bring myself to cheer for the Habs, but I am kind of rooting for the Habs for the same reason you are. You know, I like the buzz that it brings to the country when a Canadian team is still in it. So again, Sportsnet tonight, 8:00. I'll be watching it. Thank you, Ryan, for your call. And let me give you a go sense go. All right, we better stop here. That's it for hour number one. It was very busy in the first hour. I would really like to pick up the conversation in hour number two with you. If you are on the line, please stay on the line. The wait won't be too long. It's a very busy news day. As you can well imagine, we have this major national story with the economic news of the day, the economy in a recession. The prime minister does have an event scheduled in Ottawa just a few minutes from now. He is meeting with the foreign minister of China, but I'm not really sure if he's going to take any questions about this economic news today, about the recession, because whenever he meets a high-ranking Chinese official, the Chinese officials don't like to meet the media. They don't like to take questions from the free press. It's just kind of the way they operate. So whether this is just a a speech, a photo op, or whether the prime minister makes some remarks about the economy being in a recession. We are monitoring it, and we will let you know. Certainly, Pierre Poilievre didn't pass up the opportunity today. He was lambasting the government on the state of the economy. We'll let you hear some of that as well in hour number two of Talk Back.
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2: Good afternoon. It is Friday, May 29th. I'm Mark Hodgins. Right now in downtown Halifax, we've got some rain out there right now, and it is 9 degrees. Here's a look at what's making news this afternoon.
3: Although gas and diesel prices dropped overnight, hidden in the cost is a boost to a pair of charges. We'll tell you why the Energy Board made those changes and how long those increases are expected to last.
2: Canada's economy is in a technical recession, according to the latest data out from StatsCan, but one economist is saying it's not as bad as it sounds. The chief of a Cape Breton First Nation has been inducted into the Canadian Business Hall of Fame. And coming up later.
5: Some pet owners may be getting scammed trying to protect their furry friends during tick season.
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8: Tonight, the Montreal Canadiens look to extend their season. The Jays go with Canadian Adam Macko for Game 2 in Baltimore. And Canada's World Cup roster will be announced this evening. Sports at 15.
2: And we'll have a look at the latest in business news this afternoon, coming up at 26 minutes past the hour. 95.7 News Time, 3:01. It's time right now for Rogers 5G home internet traffic and weather together on the ones. And with a look at Halifax roads this afternoon, here is Jamie Montgomery.
15: Good afternoon. We've got delays right now in Cole Harbour near the Forest Hill Parkway. Seeing slowdowns right now on the circuit Pleasant Street. Bit of buildup right now on Bears Road in Tiganaut. Looking at delays right now on the Bedford Highway heading towards Bayview Road, Flamingo Drive, and heading towards Hammonds Plains Road. Possible collision right now on Hammonds Plains Road near Highway 102. 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With the latest forecast, here's meteorologist Alistair Alders.
26: It's been another cool, damp day. Some slight improvements for the weekend forecast. Tonight, cloudy with a chance of a shower or drizzle. A north wind of 20 to 40 diminishes to 15 to 30 overnight with a low of 5 degrees, except near 3 inland. And then Saturday, a mainly cloudy day. I do think we remain dry, 10 degrees with a north-northeast wind of 20 gusting to 40. And then for Sunday, cloudy with occasional showers, especially in the afternoon with a high of 10 degrees. It should trend warmer and brighter next week. Tonight's overnight low, 5 degrees.
2: And right now in downtown Halifax, it is 8 degrees. Out at the airport, it's 7. We'll have another check of traffic and weather together coming up in less than 10 minutes. 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It's 3:03. Well, with fuel prices going down today, you may have missed it, but the provincial regulator has increased a pair of hidden charges to the pump. 95.7's Steve Gow has a look.
3: Although gas and diesel prices dropped overnight, hidden in the overall cost is a jump to the retail markup, a charge to account for retailer operating costs. Yesterday, the Nova Scotia Energy Board approved an interim order that saw that markup increase 1.7 cents per liter, bringing its total up from 5.4 cents to 7.1. Now, according to the regulator, that jump will remain in effect until the board completes a formal investigation into the province's fuel retail markup and issues a further order. Meantime, using a credit card at the pumps will also cost more as a usage rate is rising to 57%, up from 40. Used to help retailers charged by credit card companies, the move comes after the Retail Gasoline Dealers Association requested the increases in April, saying in their application that, quote, without timely intervention, the viability of independent fuel retailers and the stability of fuel supply in some regions are at risk. I'm Steve Gow.
2: 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It's 3:04. Well, a downward surprise on the Canadian economy, which is showing a slow start to the year, according to the latest data from Stats Canada. We get the latest from our business analyst, Chris McCusker.
6: This is not how it was supposed to go. The economy edged into a technical recession as weak business and government spending drove a slight contraction of 0.1% in the first quarter. That followed a 1% contraction in the fourth quarter, which was close to twice what was previously reported. Nathan Jansen, assistant chief economist at RBC Economics, looks under the hood.
7: Statistics Canada also reported this morning that per person GDP rose an annualized almost 1% in Q1. So that's actually a better outcome kind of for how individual households experience the economic backdrop.
6: And the last time Canada recorded two consecutive quarters of negative growth was in 2020 during the pandemic. Before that was in 2015 because of low oil prices. I'm Chris McCusker.
9: Well, taking a look at the weather, and it is not what people in Cape Breton were expecting to see at the end of May. Our meteorologist, Alistair Alders, has more.
26: Well, here in Halifax, we've been dealing with cool, damp weather. However, a good portion of Cape Breton dealing with some snow that's been accumulating on the ground today. The Sydney Airport had at least 3 centimeters down earlier today. Now, the good news is that the snow won't be sticking around, and no snow in the forecast here in Halifax. Mainly cloudy tomorrow with a high near 10 degrees. Some further showers possible Sunday, 10 degrees. And overall, a gradual warm-up next week. We're in the low to mid-teens early next week, and then mid to high teens mid to late next week.
9: And the forecast showing some showers continuing on and off through the evening tonight in the Halifax area. Well, Halifax Transit says the Alderney Ferry is back to its regular 15-minute schedule once again as of this afternoon. The route was back on a reduced 30-minute schedule since last Friday when the Christopher Stanix Ferry had to be taken out of service. That led to concerns about the potential for another lengthy repair after a similar steering problems kept another ferry sidelined for several months. But Halifax Transit says the Stanix has been fixed and is back in service as of this afternoon. Well, the head of the Nova Scotia Teachers Union is saying cuts to the education sector will have be causing more strain at a time when violence in schools is on the rise. Department of Education data is showing an increase in violent incidents in schools over the last 5 years. And there were more than 27,000 violent incidents recorded in the 2024-25 school year, up from 21,000 cases reported the year before. Union President Peter Day says reducing class sizes and ramping up support in classrooms can help reduce violence. Meantime, the Department of Education is eliminating about 69 positions, including literary specialists and math coaches across the schooling system. Well, Chief Terry Paul of the Member 2 First Nation in Cape Breton has been inducted into the Canadian Business Hall of Fame. Over the past 42 years, Paul has helped Member 2 become one of the most prosperous Indigenous communities in all of Canada. In 2021, the Mi'kmaq chief led the single largest investment made by an Indigenous group in Canada with the 50% acquisition of Nova Scotia-based Clearwater Seafoods. Most recently, Member 2 purchased 50% of New Dock, a St. John's dockyard in Newfoundland. Well, the Nova Scotia government is issuing a seasonal warning about ticks. The province's medical officer of health says as temperatures are on the rise, it's important for people to protect themselves from these insects, which can transmit some serious diseases. Dr. Jennifer Cram is saying insect repellents and doing regular tick checks are a must when going outside. And it's also a good idea to wear long pants, long sleeves, light-colored clothing, enclosed shoes, and being sure to tuck your pants into your socks. Cram says ticks can often be found in areas with tall grass or shrubs like urban parks, gardens, and forests. In the meantime, some pet owners may be getting scammed trying to protect their furry friends during tick season. A warning from a local vet about tick medication purchased online. 95.7's Shelley Summers has that story.
10: It's that time of the year when pet owners may take extra steps to protect their pets from ticks. Veterinarian Jeff Goodall with Sunnyview Animal Care in Bedford tells Nova Scotia Today he's been made aware of problematic tick medication from online pet pharmacies sourcing products that originate in Australia.
11: We had the owner apply it to their dog in the room, and some dogs do have a shiver or a reflexive little quiver when you put Advantix or Advantage on their back because there's alcohol in the tube. And this dog had a history of shivering and didn't when this product was applied. So we knew right away something was up.
10: Dr. Goodall says if an online prescription company doesn't require a written prescription, something may be off. I'm Shelley Summers.
9: And outgoing Governor General Mary Simon has launched a project to fund community-based mental health services in northern and indigenous communities. The Legacy Project is going to be run with support from the Rideau Hall Foundation. Simon launched a mental health learning and listening tour back in 2024 and says the shortage of services in the north is acute.
12: Mental health still does not receive the same attention as physical health, nor is it treated in the same way, urgency and compassion. Too many people, especially young people, and those in remote communities, continue to lack the support they need.
9: Simon says the project is part of her ongoing commitment to the Arctic, where she was born and raised. Coming up in 60 seconds, we will have another look at traffic and weather together on the ones. 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It's 3:10.
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9: .957 News Time 3:11. It is time again for Rogers 5G home internet, traffic and weather together on the ones. And with Halifax's most frequent traffic reports, we go back to Jamie Montgomery.
15: Good afternoon. Dealing with a possible collision right now on Hammonds Plains Road near Highway 102. Delays on Hammonds Plains Road near Highway 102, Larry Utech Boulevard and building towards Lucasville Road. Slowdowns on the Bedford Highway approaching Bayview Road. We do have some delays right now on Joseph Howe Drive near Dutch Village Road, as well as Bears Road into Kanawha. With the latest forecast, here's meteorologist Alistair Alders.
26: Cloudy tonight with a chance of a shower or drizzle. A north wind of 20 gusting to 40 will diminish to 15 to 30 overnight. 5 degrees the low, except 3 inland. And then for Saturday, it's mainly cloudy. A dry day with a north-northeast wind of 20 to 40 and a high of 10 degrees. Sunday is cloudy with occasional showers, especially in the afternoon, 10 degrees. And then a bit warmer by Monday. Only 13, though, cloudy with sunny periods. Tonight's overnight low, 5 degrees.
9: 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Health Minister Marjorie Michel defending the decision to restrict travel from three African countries after the World Health Organization said it recommends against any such measures. Michel said that people are very scared after the COVID-19 pandemic and that the FIFA World Cup justifies the current travel restrictions.
17: Is it perfect? Certainly not. But we are taking the measures with the tools we have because we know we need to protect the population. We need to give people, even Congolese people or Canadian people, the comfort that we are doing all we can to contain this virus if ever it has to cross the border.
9: Officials also announced a mandatory self-isolation period of 21 days for anyone who has traveled to the Democratic Republic of Congo, Uganda, and South Sudan. The measure is going to take effect tomorrow under the Quarantine Act and will last until August 29th. Coming up, we'll have a look at the latest in the world of sports this afternoon. 95.7 News Time, 3:13.
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9: Some light rain out there, and it's 9 degrees in downtown Halifax. Good afternoon, I'm Mark Hodgins. Here's a look at what's making news today. The provincial regulator increasing a pair of hidden charges to the pumps as fuel prices dropped earlier today. We'll have more on that story coming up. As well, a downward surprise on the Canadian economy showing a slow start to the year, according to Stats Can, putting Canada's economy into a technical recession. And as well, some snow in Cape Breton taking people a little by surprise at the end of May. 95.7 News Time, 3:15. Time now to get a look at the world of sports. Here is Alex Cicero.
8: Well, will this be curtains for the Montreal Canadiens, who tonight are back in Carolina for Game 5 of the Eastern Conference Final? Hurricanes leading 3-1, a victory away from joining Vegas in the Stanley Cup Final. After the morning skate, Habs head coach Martin St. Louis would not confirm if he's making any lineup changes. The faceoff goes at 9 on Sportsnet. While at the Memorial Cup in Kelowna, Chicoutimi plays Everett at 10 in the semis. The winner takes on the OHL champion Kitchener Rangers in Sunday's final. Off to the Northern Super League, it's game day at Wanderers grounds as the Halifax Tides will take on the Ottawa Rapid. The Tides going for a second straight win with kickoff at 6. Well, who's in and who's out? At 8 o'clock, we'll find out the 26 players on Canada's FIFA World Cup roster, with Jacob Schaffelberg and Ralph Priso among those on the roster bubble. Canada's next tune-up is Monday against Uzbekistan in Edmonton. The Blue Jays are trending in the right direction and have a chance to hit the 500 mark this evening. The Jays will hand the ball to Canadian Adam Macko, who makes his first MLB start for Game 2 in Baltimore. The Orioles counter with lefty Trevor Rogers at 8 on 95.7 News Radio and Sportsnet 1. And at the French Open today, Ottawa's Gabby Dabrowski and doubles partner Luisa Stefani won their second round matchup, a 3-set victory. From the Sports Center, I'm Alex Cicero.
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9: You are listening to 95.7 News Radio. It's 3:18. Well, drones made here in Canada could be headed for the battlefield in Ukraine, thanks to a new corporate partnership between Canadian and Ukrainian drone makers. More on that from Diana Musina with the Canadian Press.
24: The defense ministers of Canada and Ukraine signed an agreement to support the co-production of drones on the margins of the CANSEC Defense Trade Show in Ottawa this week. National Defense says the drones will be made by the Ukrainian company Aerologix and Ontario-based drone maker Sentinel R&D. Both companies will make drone systems in Canada bound for Ukraine's military. Canada and Ukraine signed a letter of intent last fall to co-produce defense technology in both countries. Diana Musina, The Canadian Press.
9: Now, meantime, a Russian drone launched against Ukraine has crashed into an apartment building in eastern Romania, injuring two people. That country's defense minister says the drone was tracked by radar in Romanian airspace and hit the roof of the building.
0: The impact followed by a fire. Two people suffered minor injuries and several others were evacuated. In response to the crash, NATO member Romania is asking the alliance for a faster transfer of anti-drone capabilities to its military, calling the drone's flight a serious violation of international law and the worst incident to hit national territory since Russia invaded Ukraine. While Romania has confirmed drone fragments on its territory on multiple occasions since the war started, no one has previously been hurt in any of the incidents. I'm Charles de Ledesma.
9: And back in this country today, an Ontario hearing was expected to last for several hours today as a Toronto area man pleaded guilty to 14 counts of aiding suicide. A packed Ontario courtroom is hearing about the last moments in the lives of people who died after using deadly products they purchased from Kenneth Law. Some of the 14 Ontarians whose deaths are linked to Law were found by relatives, others discovered by first responders. Law is at the heart of an international investigation that saw some 1,200 packages containing items that can be used for self-harm being shipped to more than 40 countries. Coming up, we will have another look at traffic and weather together on the ones. 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
9: .957 News Time, 3:21. It is time again for Rogers 5G home internet traffic and weather together on the ones. And with Halifax's most frequent traffic reports, here is Jamie Montgomery.
15: Good afternoon. And take a look at the roads right now. We do have light activity at the moment on the Cirque at Pleasant Street. Pretty heavy right now on the McKay Bridge heading into Halifax. Delays on Bears Road in Ticonat. Looking at some slowdowns on Hammonds Plains Road near Highway 102, Larry Utech Boulevard, and Lucasville Road. Some inbound delays on the Forest Hill Parkway at Main Street. With the latest forecast, here's meteorologist Alistair Alders.
26: We're all looking for some warmer, brighter weather. Looks like that will come in later next week. But in the meantime, it's another cool, damp night. Cloudy with a chance of a shower or drizzle. A north wind of 20 to 40 diminishes to 15 to 30 overnight. The low 5 degrees except 3 inland. And then Saturday, mainly cloudy with a north-northeast wind of 20 to 40. The high 10 degrees. Sunday, cloudy with occasional showers, especially in the afternoon with a high of 10. And then Monday, cloudy with sunny periods, 13 degrees. 14 right now for Tuesday with a mix of sun and cloud, a chance of showers. Temperatures will continue to trend warmer around the middle to later stages of next week. Tonight's overnight low, 5 degrees.
9: And right now in downtown Halifax, it is 8 degrees. Out at the airport, it's 7. 95.7 News Radio has traffic and weather together every 10 minutes on the ones in the morning and in the afternoon at 1, 11, 21, 31, 41, and 51 minutes past the hour. And recapping our lead story this afternoon, although gas and diesel prices dropped overnight, hidden now in the overall cost of fuel is an increase to a pair of charges by the regulatory board. We'll have a look at that and some other top stories as well coming up for you at the bottom of the hour with Chris Haleff. 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
9: FIFA World Cup celebration set to kick off next month with a first-of-its-kind live multi-city concert across the three host countries. Eva Francescatos has a look ahead.
2: Canada, Mexico, and the U.S. will take part in the countdown concert. Toronto will host the Canadian portion featuring rock icon Bryan Adams. The show will also feature a special collaboration between Canadian singer-songwriter I and Fugees member Wyclef Jean. The show will take place at the FIFA Fan Festival grounds at Fort York Historical Site and the Bentway. The Mexico show will take place in Mexico City, while the U.S. portion will be live from Los Angeles. Performers are expected to be revealed next week. Tickets for the show in this city go on sale this morning at 10. The countdown concert will be broadcast live on June 10th, starting at 9 p.m. Fans will be able to live stream it on the FIFA World Cup TikTok account. I'm Eva Frajascatos.
9: And coming up next, we will have the latest in business news this afternoon in the Dynamic Market Minute. 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It's 325.
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5: Stocks have spent much of the session higher on optimism about the Middle East, and if we stay this way, we'll have another day of new record highs at the closing bell. AI is making summer internships harder to get. New study from Drexel University finds about one in five companies say they will either take on fewer college interns or forgo internships entirely this year because AI can easily perform a lot of those duties. Uber will offer Uber Max rides on 14-seat vans for large groups heading to SoFi Stadium for the 8 World Cup matches in June. The pricing to be determined there. They'll also be available in Miami and New York. And with so many tech and Wall Street billionaires in the U.S., we are now the world's top market for luxury yachts. And that's why San Lorenzo, the luxury Italian yacht maker, is now in talks with at least one American watercraft maker about a potential acquisition, which would help it avoid some tariffs. Denise Pellegrini, Bloomberg Radio.
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34: Hello?
35: Hey,
0: buddy.
1: Frankie, is that you?
0: Yeah, listen, you're gonna have to pick me up.
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0: It's no big deal. 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
37: Good afternoon. It is Friday, May 29th. I'm Chris Halef. Right now in downtown Halifax, it is cloudy with some light rain and 8 degrees. Here's what's making news this hour.
36: With fuel prices down today, you may have missed it, but the provincial regulator just increased a pair of hidden charges to your bill. We'll tell you why the change is being made and how credit cards also play a part in the move.
37: Canada's economy is in a technical recession. We'll have more on that coming up. Halifax Transit making quick work of repairs to one of its ferries. And coming up later,
38: a warning for pet owners buying online tick medication.
39: It may be bogus.
38: A local vet has tips to avoid being scammed.
40: Tonight, the Montreal Canadiens face a must-win Game 5 in Raleigh. The Jays will have a Canuck on the mound for Game 2 at Camden Yards. And it's World Cup roster reveal day for Canada Sports at 45. Tonight, the Montreal Canadiens face a must-win Game 5.
37: 95.7 time, 3:31 time for Rogers 5G home internet traffic and weather together on the ones. And now with Halifax's most frequent traffic reports, here's Jamie Montgomery.
15: Good afternoon. We do have some inbound delays on the Forest Hill Parkway at Main Street. Slowdowns right now on the Cirque approaching the McKay Bridge. Possible collision right now on the bottom half of the McKay Bridge heading into Halifax around Massachusetts Avenue. Slowdowns right now on Bears Road in Ticonaut. Seeing some delays right now at the intersection of Roby and North. We do have some slowdowns, very heavy right now, on Hammonds Plains Road between Highway 102, Larry Utech Boulevard, and building towards Lucasville Road. 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With the latest forecast, here's meteorologist Alistair Alders.
26: A cool, damp end to the week. Some slight improvements in the weather for the weekend, although it still will be cooler than normal. That includes tonight down to 5 degrees, except 3 inland. Cloudy with a chance of a shower or drizzle. A north wind of 20 to 40 diminishes to 15 to 30 overnight. And then tomorrow, I do think it remains dry, mainly cloudy with a north-northeast wind of 20 to 40, 10 degrees. 10 also on Sunday, cloudy, but occasional showers are possible, especially in the afternoon. Tonight's overnight low, 5 degrees.
37: And right now in downtown Halifax, it is 8 degrees, 9 at the airport. We'll have another check of traffic and weather together in less than 10 minutes. 95.7 time, 3:34. Although gas and diesel prices dropped overnight, hidden now in the overall cost of fuel is an increase on a pair of charges. 95.7 Steve Gow explained.
2: With fuel prices down ahead of the weekend, you may have missed it, but Nova Scotia's Energy Board just increased a pair of hidden charges to your gas bill. Yesterday, the provincial regulator approved a request from the Retail Gasoline Dealers Association, who in their April 10th application said rapidly rising fuel prices and escalating operating costs are creating immediate and unsustainable financial pressure on retailers. Now, as a result, the Energy Board issued an interim order to raise the retail markup tax by 1.7 cents per liter, sending it to 7.1 cents total from 5.4 effective today. But that wasn't all. The credit card usage rate is rising from 40 to 57% after retailers stated that the number of people paying that way have jumped, thus increasing corresponding charges by credit card companies. According to the NSEB, the increase will remain in effect until the board completes a formal investigation into Nova Scotia's retail markup structure and issue

0: basis, which followed a 1% contraction in the fourth quarter, a downward revision here from the 0.6% decrease previously reported. Economists were expecting a 1.5% annualized increase in Q1. Nathan Jansen is assistant chief economist at RBC Economics.
1: You know, consumer demand was still broadly resilient in Q1. It increased at a 1.5% rate. Net trade was a big subtraction from growth, but it was actually due to a large jump in imports.
0: A flash estimate does show growth of 0.4% in April, but that still needs to be confirmed. I'm Chris McCusker.
2: Taking a look at the weather, a rude awakening for some in Cape Breton this morning as we hear from our meteorologist Alistair Alders. Some places, including Sydney, got some snow today.
3: Well, not unheard of, but certainly uncommon to have snow in late May in Cape Breton, especially outside of the Highlands. So this is quite unusual for them. It won't be sticking around, of course, with warmer temperatures in the weekend forecast. And I use that term relatively because it will be a slow warm-up, including here in Halifax. Thankfully, no snow, but we've been dealing with this cool, damp pattern. Only 10 degrees through the weekend. I think it's dry tomorrow. Chance of some showers moving in again on Sunday. And then gradually warming up next week. We'll be in the low to mid-teens on Monday and Tuesday. And it does look like by mid to late week, temperatures will trend to near and possibly even above seasonable.
2: A chance of showers is forecast to continue through this evening. Halifax Transit making quick work of repairs to one of its ferries, the Christopher Stanex Ferry, back in service this afternoon after being pulled from service because of a steering issue last week. That led to concerns about potential for another lengthy repair after similar problems kept the Vincent Coleman sidelined for several months. The Alderney Ferry schedule is back to its regular 15-minute service. The province's cuts to the education sector will cause strain at a time when violence is on the rise in schools. That according to NSTU President Peter Day, who says reducing class sizes and ramping up support in classrooms can help reduce violence. His comments come after data showed there were over 27,000 violent incidents recorded in the 2024-25 school year, up from 21,000 incidents reported the year before. Meantime, the Department of Education eliminating about 69 positions, such as literary specialists and math coaches, across the school system. A warning for pet owners buying online tick medication, a local vet with tips to avoid being scammed. 95.7 Shelley Summers with more.
4: Buying tick medication for your pet online may be a great way to save a little money, but pet owners need to ensure they're getting the proper meds. That's according to Dr. Jeff Goodall with Sunnyview Animal Care in Bedford. He tells Nova Scotia Today he understands money is tight for many people.
5: Everybody's got to save money, we understand that. But if you're online, prescription company doesn't require a written prescription, it may be bogus. In other words, some of these products in Australia appear to be available legitimately or otherwise without a written prescription. That's the law in Canada and mostly in the US. So if you're getting something without a written prescription, you know, you think you're getting under the radar, you might not be getting what you think, and you're possibly putting your pet at risk.
4: Dr. Goodall says online pet pharmacies sourcing meds from Australia is a worrying trend after a number of his clients have come forward with the problem. I'm Shelley Summers.
2: And it's another sign that the FIFA World Cup is drawing even closer as Canada will announce their official roster this evening. 95.7's Alex Ixero has more.
6: Yeah, we're just 13 days out from the start of the FIFA World Cup and 14 days away from Canada's first game in Toronto against Bosnia. Head coach Jesse Marsh named 32 players to his pre-World Cup training camp roster in Charlotte this week. That'll be cut down to 26 this evening. The feeling is there might be a spot or two up for grabs with players like Jacob Schaffelberg and Ralph Priso on the bubble. Now, Alfonso Davies will be named to the squad as he is still in Germany recovering from a hamstring injury. And the hope is Davies will play in the World Cup group stage as he'll link up with the team for Monday's tune-up with Uzbekistan at Edmonton. The roster reveal goes down at 7. From the Sports Center, I'm Alex Ixero.
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4: 95.7 times 341, time for Rogers 5G home internet traffic and weather together on the ones. And now with Halifax's most frequent traffic reports, here's Jamie Montgomery.
5: Good afternoon. We're dealing with a vehicle fire on Highway 101 in Middle Sackville. A collision right now on the McKay Bridge heading into Halifax, as well as a collision right now on Hammonds Plains Road in Stillwater Lane in Upper 10 Talon. We've got delays right now on Hammonds Plains Road on Highway 102, as well as Larry Utech Boulevard and building towards Lucasville Road. Slowdowns right now inbound on the Forest Hill Parkway heading towards Main Street. Church Street closed from Alderney Drive to the dead end for construction. With the latest forecast, here's meteorologist Alistair Alders.
6: A cool night ahead of us, 5 degrees, the overnight low except 3 inland, cloudy with a chance of a shower or drizzle. A north wind of 20 to 40 will diminish to 15 to 30 overnight. And then Saturday, a mainly cloudy day with a north-northeast wind of 20 to 40 and the high only 10 degrees. 10 also on Sunday, cloudy with occasional showers, especially in the afternoon. And Monday, cloudy with sunny periods and a high of 13. Tonight's overnight low, 5 degrees.
4: 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Drones made in Canada could be headed for the battlefield in Ukraine thanks to a new corporate partnership between Canadian and Ukrainian drone makers.
7: The defense ministers of Canada and Ukraine signed an agreement to support the co-production of drones on the margins of the CANSEC Defense Trade Show in Ottawa this week. National Defense says the drones will be made by the Ukrainian company Airlogix and Ontario-based drone maker Sentinel R&D. Both companies will make drone systems in Canada bound for Ukraine's military. Canada and Ukraine signed a letter of intent last fall to co-produce defense technology in both countries. Diana Mussina, The Canadian Press.
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4: It's cloudy and 8 degrees in downtown Halifax. Good afternoon, I'm Chris Halef. Here's what's making news. Although gas and diesel prices dropped overnight, hidden now in the overall cost of fuel is an increase on a pair of charges. As well, Canada's economy is in a technical recession, according to the latest data from StatsCan. But one economist says it's not as bad as it sounds. And people in Cape Breton were in for a rude awakening this morning as some places got some snow. 95.7 time, 3:45. 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
11: The Carolina Hurricanes have been smothering the Montreal Canadiens in the Eastern Conference Final with Game 5 in Raleigh this evening. The Canes up 3-1, looking to set a Stanley Cup Final matchup with the Vegas Golden Knights. Montreal head coach Martin St. Louis would not say if he's making any lineup changes for Game 5, and it all gets going at 9 on Sportsnet. While at semifinal Friday at the Memorial Cup, as Everett takes on Chicoutimi at 10, at stake is a spot in Sunday's final against the OHL champion Kitchener Rangers. Off to soccer, the Halifax Tides play Game 6 of their NSL season this evening with the Ottawa Rapid in town at 6. The Tides going for a second straight win. Also, a massive night for Canadian soccer as head coach Jesse Marsh will unveil the 26 players who will make up Canada's World Cup roster. The roster reveal will go at 8 this evening. They're doing it with pitching and defense. The Blue Jays are 7-2 in their last 9 and will try to win the first 2 in Baltimore. Canadian Adam Mackle makes his first MLB start, looking to help the Jays reach the 500 mark at 29-29. The O's go with fellow lefty Trevor Rogers at 8 right here on 95.7 News Radio. You can see the game on Sportsnet 1. And at Roland Garros, action continues at the French Open today, where Ottawa's Gabby Dabrowski and doubles partner Luisa Stefani reach round number 3 with a 3-set victory. From the Sports Center, I'm Alex Ixero.
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4: 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A Mississauga, Ontario man has pleaded guilty for selling a deadly substance used in suicides. Lisa Dwyer with more.
12: A Canadian man accused of running an online operation selling lethal substances has pleaded guilty to 14 counts of counseling or aiding suicide in Canada. A lawyer for Kenneth Law says Canadian prosecutors will withdraw 14 murder charges in exchange for the plea. Canadian police say he used a series of websites to market and sell sodium nitrate. He is suspected of sending at least 1,200 packages to more than 40 countries, with more than 100 suicides being investigated. Sodium nitrate is commonly used to cure meats and can be deadly if ingested. I'm Lisa Dwyer.
4: Sagar Magani reports President Trump says he's meeting with top aides today in hopes of making a final determination on extending the Iran war ceasefire.
13: President Trump says he's meeting with top advisors today in a bid to make a final determination on moving ahead with a deal to extend the Iran war ceasefire. The president's social media post comes a day after the AP and others reported negotiators came to terms on a tentative deal. Still,
14: it's always a mistake to get out ahead of the president, so it is all going to be the president's decision.
13: Treasury Chief Scott Bessent yesterday. Today, the president says he's in the White House Situation Room to discuss a deal that would extend the ceasefire for 60 days as new talks are held on Iran's nuclear program. Tehran's parliament speaker said this morning his nation has no trust in guarantees or words, adding, "We do not gain concessions through talks, but through missiles." Sagar Meghani, Washington.
4: A Russian drone that was part of an overnight attack on Ukraine has crashed into an apartment building in eastern Romania, injuring 2 people. Charles Deledesma with more.
15: The Russian drone was tracked by radar in Romanian airspace and crashed onto the roof of a building in Galati, Romania's defense ministry said in a statement. The impact followed by a fire. 2 people suffered minor injuries and several others were evacuated. In response to the crash, NATO member Romania is asking the alliance for a faster transfer of anti-drone capabilities to its military, calling the drone's flight a serious violation of international law and the worst incident to hit national territory since Russia invaded Ukraine. While Romania has confirmed drone fragments on its territory on multiple occasions since the war started, no one has previously been hurt in any of the incidents. I'm Charles Tulezesma.
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4: 95.7 10 351, time for Rogers 5G home internet traffic and weather together on the ones. And now with Halifax's most frequent traffic reports, here's Jamie Montgomery.
5: Good afternoon. We do have a collision right now on Connolly Road in Middle Sackville. Still dealing with that vehicle fire on Highway 101 in Middle Sackville, as well as a collision on the McKay Bridge heading towards Halifax. Slowdowns right now on Hammonds Plains Road near Stillwater Lane in Upper Ten Talon. That's due to a collision in the area. Slowdowns right now on Main Street at the Forest Hill Parkway. Also delays on the Cirque at Pleasant Street. We do have slowdowns on the McKay Bridge. That's due to the collision in the area, as well as on the McDonald Bridge heading into Dartmouth. With the latest forecast, here's meteorologist Alistair Alders.
6: A cloudy night with the chance of a shower or drizzle and a north wind of 20 to 40, diminishing to 15 to 30 overnight. 5 degrees the low, except 3 inland. And then Saturday, mainly cloudy with a north-northeast wind of 20 to 40, the high only 10 degrees. 10 on Sunday, cloudy with occasional showers, especially in the afternoon. And then slightly warmer next week, 13 on Monday, cloudy with sunny periods. Tuesday, a mix of sun and cloud, chance of showers, and 14. Temperatures continue to trend warmer around the middle and later stages of next week. In the meantime, tonight's overnight low, 5 degrees.
4: And right now in downtown Halifax, it is 9 degrees. It's 9 at the airport as well, 95.7 time, 353.
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4: The life and career of a tennis great is being highlighted in a new documentary. 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
33: Rafa, the 4-episode documentary about tennis star Rafael Nadal, premieres on Netflix today.
34: No puedo más. Estaba continuamente con dolor.
33: The doc looks at the 22-time Grand Slam champion's career and gives an intimate look at his personal life, his coach Uncle Tony's impact on his life and career, and his incredibly difficult physical journey to return to competitive play in 2024 after overcoming injuries the prior year.
34: With Rafa, you know that every match is live or die. It just made you feel that you need to play superhuman to beat him.
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33: The film was released to coincide with the French Open, which Rafa won 14 times. In an interview with the New York Times yesterday, the film's director, Zach Heinzerling, said there is something kind of old school and refreshing about Rafa. The documentary is streaming now on Netflix. I'm Eva Frajaskatos.
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7: Yet finalized, but crafted, a U.S.-Iran ceasefire extension, and that is helping Wall Street today after record closing highs yesterday. The Trump administration wants to renegotiate the U.S.-Mexico-Canada agreement, also known as USMCA, to benefit U.S. auto production. The White House, according to sources, plans to propose a change that would require at least half the components in a U.S.-sold passenger vehicle come from U.S. sources to qualify for lower tariffs, could probably be welcomed by unions, who could see it as boosting U.S. auto work. The rest of the year is going to be sweet for the nation's biggest name in chocolate, so predicts an influential analyst with Evercore, who has upped his rating on shares of Hershey, predicting the upcoming World Cup matches and events surrounding the nation's 250th anniversary will mean higher chocolate consumption. Then this fall, Hershey could get another boost from the release of the movie based on the life of founder Milton Hershey. Denise Pellegrini, Bloomberg Radio.
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5: Good afternoon. It is Friday, May 29th. I'm Mark Hodgins. Right now in downtown Halifax, we've got cloudy skies and it is 8 degrees. Here's a look at what's making news this afternoon.
6: Although gas and diesel prices dropped overnight, hidden in the cost is a boost to a pair of charges. We'll tell you why the Energy Board made those changes and how long those increases are expected to last.
5: Canada's economy is now in a technical recession, according to the latest data from StatsCan, but one economist says it's not quite as bad as it sounds. The chief of a Cape Breton First Nation has now been inducted into the Canadian Business Hall of Fame. And coming up later.
16: Some pet owners may be getting scammed trying to protect their furry friends during tick season.
18: We knew right away something was up.
16: A warning from a local vet about tick medication purchased online.
20: The Montreal Canadiens are on the ropes as they're in Raleigh for Game 5. Canadian Adam Macko gets the ball for the Jays in Baltimore. And Canada's World Cup roster will soon be unveiled. Sports at 15.
5: And we will have the latest in business news this afternoon, coming up at 26 minutes past the hour. 95.7 News Time, 4:01. It is time now for Rogers 5G home internet, traffic and weather together on the ones. And with a look at Halifax roads, here is Jamie Montgomery.
21: Good afternoon. We're dealing with a collision right now on Hammonds Plains Road in Stillwater Lane in the Upper Tintallon area. Still dealing with that collision on the McKay Bridge heading into Halifax. We've got delays right now inbound on the Forest Hill Parkway and Main Street. Slowdowns right now on the 118 from Commodore Drive heading towards the Cirque. We do have delays on the Armdale roundabout coming from Chibucto and St. Margaret's Bay. 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With the latest forecast, here's meteorologist Alistair Alders.
22: It's been another cool, damp day. Some slight improvements for the weekend forecast. Tonight, cloudy with a chance of a shower or drizzle. A north wind of 20 to 40 diminishes to 15 to 30 overnight with a low of 5 degrees, except near 3 inland. And then Saturday, a mainly cloudy day. I do think we remain dry, 10 degrees with a north-northeast wind of 20 gusting to 40. And then for Sunday, cloudy with occasional showers, especially in the afternoon with a high of 10 degrees. It should trend warmer and brighter next week. Tonight's overnight low 5 degrees.
5: And right now in downtown Halifax, it is 8 degrees. Out at the airport, it's 7. We'll have another check of traffic and weather together coming up in less than 10 minutes. 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It's 4:03. Well, with fuel prices down today, you may have missed it, but the provincial regulator just increased a pair of hidden charges at the pumps. 95.7's Steve Gow explains.
6: Although gas and diesel prices dropped overnight, hidden in the overall cost is a jump to the retail markup, a charge to account for retailer operating costs. Yesterday, the Nova Scotia Energy Board approved an interim order that saw that markup increase 1.7 cents per liter, bringing its total up from 5.4 cents to 7.1. Now, according to the regulator, that jump will remain in effect until the board completes a formal investigation into the province's fuel retail markup and issues a further order. Meantime, using a credit card at the pumps will also cost more as a usage rate is rising to 57%, up from 40%. Used to help retailers charged by credit card companies, the move comes after the Retail Gasoline Dealers Association requested the increases in April, saying in their application that, quote, without timely intervention, the viability of independent fuel retailers and the stability of fuel supply in some regions are at risk. I'm Steve Gow.
5: Well, a downward surprise on the Canadian economy, which shows a slow start to the year, according to the latest data out from Stats Canada. 95.7's business analyst Chris McCusker has a look.
33: This is not how it was supposed to go. The economy edged into a technical recession as weak business and government spending drove a slight contraction of 0.1% in the first quarter. That followed a 1% contraction in the fourth quarter, which was close to twice what was previously reported. Nathan Jansen, assistant chief economist at RBC Economics, looks under the hood.
23: Statistics Canada also reported this morning that per person GDP rose an annualized almost 1% in Q1. So that's actually a better outcome kind of for how individual households experience the economic backdrop.
33: And the last time Canada recorded two consecutive quarters of negative growth was in 2020 during the pandemic. Before that was in 2015 because of low oil prices. I'm Chris McCusker.
5: 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It's 4:05. Well, taking a look at the weather, and it's not exactly what people in Cape Breton were expecting to see here at the end of May. Our meteorologist Alistair Alders has a look.
22: Well, here in Halifax, we've been dealing with cool, damp weather. However, a good portion of Cape Breton dealing with some snow that's been accumulating on the ground today. The Sydney Airport had at least 3 centimeters down earlier today. Now, the good news is that the snow won't be sticking around, and no snow in the forecast here in Halifax. Mainly cloudy tomorrow with a high near 10 degrees. Some further showers possible Sunday, 10 degrees. And overall, a gradual warm-up next week. We're in the low to mid-teens early next week, and then mid to high teens mid to late next week.
5: And the forecast showing we can expect some showers to continue on and off through the evening here in the Halifax area. Well, Halifax Transit says the Alderney Ferry is now back to its regular 15-minute schedule once again as of this afternoon. The route was on a reduced 30-minute schedule since last Friday when the Christopher Stanix Ferry had to be taken out of service. Now, that led to some concerns around the potential for another lengthy repair job after similar problems kept another ferry sidelined for a number of months. However, Halifax Transit does say the Stanix has now been fixed and is now back in service. The head of the Nova Scotia Teachers Union says cuts to the education sector are going to cause more strain at a time when violence in schools is on the rise. Department of Education data shows an increase in violent incidents in schools over the last 5 years. There were more than 27,000 violent incidents recorded in the 2024-25 school year. That's up from over 21,000 cases reported the year before. Union President Peter Day says reducing class sizes and ramping up support in classrooms can help to reduce violence. Meantime, the Department of Education is eliminating about 69 positions, including literary specialists and math coaches, right across the school system. Chief Terry Paul of the Member 2 First Nation in Cape Breton has been inducted into the Canadian Business Hall of Fame. Over the past 42 years, Paul has helped Member 2 become one of the most prosperous indigenous communities in Canada. In 2021, the Mi'kmaq chief led the single largest investment made by an Indigenous group in Canada with the 50% acquisition of Nova Scotia-based Clearwater Seafoods. Most recently, Member 2 purchased 50% of New Dock, the St. John's Dockyard in Newfoundland. The Nova Scotia government has issued a seasonal warning about ticks. The province's medical officer of health says that as temperatures rise, it's important to protect yourself from these insects, which can transmit some serious diseases. Dr. Jennifer Cram says insect repellents and doing regular tick checks are a must when going outside. And it's also a good idea to wear long pants, long sleeves, light-colored clothing, enclosed shoes, and to tuck your pants into your socks. Cram says ticks can often be found in areas with tall grass or shrubs, like urban parks, gardens, and forests. Now, meantime, some pet owners may be getting scammed while trying to protect their furry friends during tick season. A warning from a local vet about tick medication purchased online. 95.7's Shelley Summers has a look.
16: It's that time of the year when pet owners may take extra steps to protect their pets from ticks. Veterinarian Jeff Goodall with Sunnyview Animal Care in Bedford tells Nova Scotia Today he's been made aware of problematic tick medication from online pet pharmacies sourcing products that originate in Australia.
0: We had the owner apply it to their dog in the room, and some dogs do have a shiver or a reflexive little quiver when you put Advantix or Advantage on their back because there's alcohol in the tube. And this dog had a history of shivering and didn't when this product was applied. So we knew right away something was up.
16: Dr. Goodall says if an online prescription company doesn't require a written prescription, something may be off. I'm Shelley Summers.
5: And outgoing Governor General Mary Simon has launched a project to fund community-based mental health services in northern and Indigenous communities. The Legacy Project will be run with support from the Rideau Hall Foundation. Simon launched a mental health learning and listening tour back in 2024 as well and says the shortage of services in the north is a problem.
2: Mental health still does not receive the same attention as physical health, nor is it treated in the same way. Urgency and compassion. Too many people, especially young people and those in remote communities, continue to lack the support they need.
1: Simon says the project is part of her ongoing commitment to the Arctic, where she was born and raised. Coming up, we will have another look at traffic and weather together on the ones. 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It's 4:10.
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1: 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It is time again for Rogers 5G Home Internet. Traffic and weather together on the ones. And with Halifax's most frequent traffic reports, here is Jamie Montgomery.
21: Good afternoon. Still dealing with that collision on Hammonds Plains Road and Stillwater Lane in the Upper Tantallon area. Still dealing with that collision on the McKay Bridge heading into Halifax. We've got delays right now on the McKay Bridge heading into Halifax, as well as on the McDonald Bridge heading into Dartmouth. Slowdowns right now on the Bedford Highway heading towards Bayview Road. Very heavy right now outbound on Highway 102 from basically Kearney Lake Road heading towards Highway 101, and slowdowns on Hammonds Plains Road approaching Lucasville Road. With the latest forecast, here's meteorologist Alistair Alders.
22: Cloudy tonight with a chance of a shower or drizzle. A north wind of 20 gusting to 40 will diminish to 15 to 30 overnight. 5 degrees the low, except 3 inland. And then for Saturday, it's mainly cloudy. A dry day with a north-northeast wind of 20 to 40 and a high of 10 degrees. Sunday is cloudy with occasional showers, especially in the afternoon, 10 degrees, and then a bit warmer by Monday. Only 13, though, cloudy with sunny periods. Tonight's overnight low, 5 degrees.
1: 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Health Minister Marjorie Michel is defending the decision to restrict travel from three African countries after the World Health Organization said it recommends against that kind of measure. Michel says people are scared after the COVID pandemic and that the FIFA World Cup justifies the current travel restrictions.
7: Is it perfect? Certainly not. But we are taking the measures with the tools we have, because we know we need to protect the population. We need to give people, even Congolese people or Canadian people, the comfort that we are doing all we can to contain this virus if ever it has to cross the border.
1: Officials also announced a mandatory self-isolation period of 21 days for anyone who has traveled to the Democratic Republic of Congo, Uganda, and South Sudan. The measure will take effect tomorrow under the Quarantine Act and will be in place until the end of August. The latest in sports coming up next. 95.7 News Time, 4:14.
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1: Cloudy skies and 9 degrees in downtown Halifax. Good afternoon, I'm Mark Hodgins. Here's a look at what's making news today. Well, fuel prices going down today, but the provincial regulator has increased a pair of hidden charges at the pumps. We'll have a look at that at the bottom of the hour. As well today, a downward surprise on the Canadian economy, showing a slow start to the year, with experts saying that the economy is now in a technical recession, according to that data from StatsCan. And as well this afternoon, Halifax Transit says the Alderney Ferry back to its regular schedule about a week after one ferry was taken out of service. 95.7 News Time, 4:15. Time now to get a look at the latest in the world of sports this afternoon. We go again to Alex Cicero.
20: Well, with their backs against the wall, the Montreal Canadiens are in Raleigh tonight for Game 5 of the Eastern Conference Final. The Hurricanes have been a machine in the series, leading 3-1, a victory away from joining Vegas in the Cup Final. Habs head coach Martin St-Louis not saying if any lineup changes are coming, and faceoff from Raleigh is 9 on Sportsnet. Also tonight, it's Everett against Chicoutimi in the Memorial Cup semifinals with puck drop at 10. The OHL champion Kitchener Rangers get the winner in Sunday's final. We got some footy in the city this evening as the Halifax Tides welcome in the Ottawa Rapid at 6. The Tides off to a 2-2-1 start, looking for a second straight win as they'll go for the victory at Wanderers Grounds. What a moment it's going to be for Canadian Adam Macko as the Blue Jays lefty makes his first MLB start in Game 2 at Camden Yards. The Jays have won 3 straight games and 7 of 9. They're now just a game under the 500 mark at 28-29. The Orioles go with Trevor Rogers at 8 on 95.7 News Radio. You can see the game on Sportsnet 1. With the World Cup starting in just 13 days, Canada will name their roster this evening at 8. Head coach Jesse Marsh to announce the 26 players who've made it, with defender Ralph Priseau and midfielder Jacob Schaffelberg a few players on the roster bubble. And at the French Open today, Ottawa's Gabby Dabrowski and doubles partner Luisa Stefani won their second round match. It was a 3-set victory. From the Sports Center, I'm Alex Cicero.
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1: 95.7 News Time, 4:19. Foreign Affairs Minister Anita Anand has welcomed her Chinese counterpart Wang Yi to Canada for the first such visit in a decade. Speaking at the Global Affairs Canada headquarters in Ottawa, Anand says their leaders have set out a clear and ambitious vision for the country's recalibrated relationship that includes a cooperation on trade.
13: At the same time, each of our countries must address critical issues and priorities to ensure the safety and security of our peoples.
1: Her remarks come just days after a Canadian warship passed through the Taiwan Strait. Beijing had warned that such transits undermine the bilateral relationship. And a Russian drone launched against Ukraine has crashed into an apartment building in eastern Romania, injuring 2 people. That country's defense ministry says the drone was tracked by radar in Romanian airspace and then hit the roof of that building.
6: the impact, followed by a fire. Two people suffered minor injuries and several others were evacuated. In response to the crash, NATO member Romania is asking the alliance for a faster transfer of anti-drone capabilities to its military, calling the drone's flight a serious violation of international law and the worst incident to hit national territory since Russia invaded Ukraine. While Romania has confirmed drone fragments on its territory on multiple occasions since the war started, no one has previously been hurt in any of the incidents. I'm Charles de Ledesma.
1: Coming up, we'll have another look at traffic and weather together on the ones. 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
15: Tonight, it's win or go home as Carolina has Montreal facing elimination in the Eastern Conference Final.
19: They've been dealing with a full court press since the start of Game 2.
15: Can they respond and send the series back to Canada?
19: They have been under pressure and duress this entire game. Somebody's got to make some plays.
15: Or will the Hurricanes punch their ticket to the final? You just have to watch the Stanley Cup Playoffs. 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
1: 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Time again for traffic and weather together on the ones, brought to you by Rogers 5G Home Internet. And with another look at Halifax roads, here is Jamie Montgomery.
21: Good afternoon. Still dealing with that collision on Hammonds Plains Road in Stillwater Lane in the Upper Ten Talon area. Still dealing with that collision on the McKay Bridge heading into Halifax. We've got delays right now on the McKay Bridge heading into Halifax, as well as on the McDonald Bridge heading into Dartmouth. Slowdowns right now on the Bedford Highway heading towards Bayview Road. Very heavy right now outbound on Highway 102 from basically Kearney Lake Road heading towards Highway 101, and slowdowns on Hammonds Plains Road approaching Lucasville Road. With the latest forecast, here's meteorologist Alistair Alders.
22: We're all looking for some warmer, brighter weather. Looks like that will come in later next week, but in the meantime, it's another cool, damp night. Cloudy with a chance of a shower or drizzle. A north wind of 20 to 40 diminishes to 15 to 30 overnight. The low 5 degrees except 3 inland. And then Saturday, mainly cloudy with a north-northeast wind of 20 to 40, the high 10 degrees. Sunday, cloudy with occasional showers, especially in the afternoon with a high of 10. And then Monday, cloudy with sunny periods, 13 degrees. 14 right now for Tuesday with a mix of sun and cloud, a chance of showers. Temperatures will continue to trend warmer around the middle to later stages of next week. Tonight's overnight low, 5 degrees.
1: And right now in downtown Halifax, it is 9 degrees. Out at the airport, it's 7. 95.7 News Radio has traffic and weather together every 10 minutes on the ones in the morning and in the afternoon at 1, 11, 21, 31, 41, and 51 minutes past the hour. 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
1: Well, the FIFA World Cup celebrations are going to be kicking off next month with a first-of-its-kind live multi-city concert across the three host countries. We get more on that story from 95.7's Eva Frangiscatos.
26: Canada, Mexico, and the U.S. will take part in the countdown concert. Toronto will host the Canadian portion featuring rock icon Bryan Adams. The show will also feature a special collaboration between Canadian singer-songwriter I and Fugees member Wyclef Jean. The show will take place at the FIFA Fan Festival grounds at Fort York Historical Site and the Bentway. The Mexico show will take place in Mexico City, while the U.S. portion will be live from Los Angeles. Performers are expected to be revealed next week. Tickets for the show in this city go on sale this morning at 10. The countdown concert will be broadcast live on June 10th, starting at 9 p.m. Fans will be able to live stream it on the FIFA World Cup TikTok account. I'm Eva Frangiscatos.
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2: Not yet finalized, but crafted. A U.S.-Iran ceasefire extension, and that is helping Wall Street today after record closing highs yesterday. The Trump administration wants to renegotiate the U.S.-Mexico-Canada agreement, also known as USMCA, to benefit U.S. auto production. The White House, according to sources, plans to propose a change that would require at least half the components in a U.S.-sold passenger vehicle come from U.S. sources to qualify for lower tariffs, could probably be welcomed by unions, who could see it as boosting U.S. auto work. The rest of the year is going to be sweet for the nation's biggest name in chocolate, so predicts an influential analyst with Evercore, who has upped his rating on shares of Hershey, predicting the upcoming World Cup matches and events surrounding the nation's 250th anniversary will mean higher chocolate consumption. Then this fall, Hershey could get another boost from the release of the movie based on the life of founder Milton Hershey. Denise Pellegrini, Bloomberg Radio.
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24: Hey, it's Tom, and I'm gone, so just leave a message. All right. Tom.

0: finally, her name's Jen, wrote her number on your arm, so call her. 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
3: Good evening. It's Friday, May 29th. I'm Chris Halef. Right now in downtown Halifax, it is cloudy and 8 degrees. Here's what's making news this hour.
4: With fuel prices down today, you may have missed it, but the provincial regulator just increased a pair of hidden charges to your bill. We'll tell you why the change is being made and how credit cards also play a part in the move.
3: Canada's economy is in a technical recession. I'll have more on that coming up. Halifax Transit making quick work of repairs to one of its ferries, and coming up later.
5: A warning for pet owners buying online tick medication.
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5: A local vet has tips to avoid being scammed.
7: Tonight, the Montreal Canadiens face a must-win Game 5 in Raleigh. The Jays will have a Canuck on the mound for Game 2 at Camden Yards, and it's World Cup roster reveal day for Canada Sports 45.
8: Good afternoon. We're still dealing with that vehicle fire on Highway 101 near Middle Sackville. Emergency crews are still responding. Still have those some slight delays on the McKay Bridge heading into Halifax due to a collision that happened earlier this afternoon. Slowdowns right now on Hammonds Plains Road near Stillwater Lane in the Upper Tantallon area due to a collision. We do have delays right now inbound on the Forest Hill Parkway at Main Street. Slowdowns on the 118 from almost Wright Avenue heading towards the Cirque. 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With the latest forecast, here's meteorologist Alistair Alders.
9: A cool, damp end to the week. Some slight improvements in the weather for the weekend, although it still will be cooler than normal. That includes tonight down to 5 degrees, except 3 inland. Cloudy with a chance of a shower or drizzle. A north wind of 20 to 40 diminishes to 15 to 30 overnight. And then tomorrow, I do think it remains dry, mainly cloudy with a north-northeast wind of 20 to 40, 10 degrees. 10 also on Sunday. Cloudy, but occasional showers are possible, especially in the afternoon. Tonight's overnight low, 5 degrees.
3: And right now in downtown Halifax, it is 8 degrees, 8 at the airport. We'll have another check of traffic and weather together in less than 10 minutes. 95.7 time, 4:33. Although gas and diesel prices dropped overnight, hidden now in the overall cost of fuel is an increase on a pair of charges. 95.7 Steve Gow joins us with more.
4: With fuel prices down ahead of the weekend, you may have missed it, but Nova Scotia's Energy Board just increased a pair of hidden charges to your gas bill. Yesterday, the provincial regulator approved a request from the Retail Gasoline Dealers Association, who in their April 10th application said rapidly rising fuel prices and escalating operating costs are creating immediate and unsustainable financial pressure on retailers. Now, as a result, the Energy Board issued an interim order to raise the retail markup tax by 1.7 cents per liter, sending it to 7.1 cents total from 5.4 effective today. But that wasn't all. The credit card usage rate is rising from 40 to 57% after retailers stated that the number of people paying that way have jumped, thus increasing corresponding charges by credit card companies. According to the NSEB, the increase will remain in effect until the board completes a formal investigation into Nova Scotia's retail markup structure and issues a further order. I'm Steve Gow.
3: 95.7 time, 4:35. Canada's economy is in a technical recession, according to the latest data from StatsCan, but one economist says it's not as bad as it sounds. 95.7's Chris McCusker joins us with more.
10: For the first time since 2020, our economy saw negative economic growth for back-to-back quarters, most recently the first quarter of this year, thanks to weak business and government spending. Real GDP fell by 0.1% on an annualized basis, which followed a 1% contraction in the fourth quarter, a downward revision here from the 0.6% decrease previously reported. Economists were expecting a 1.5% annualized increase in Q1. Nathan Jansen is assistant chief economist at RBC Economics.
11: You know, consumer demand was still broadly resilient in Q1. It increased at a 1.5% rate. Net trade was a big subtraction.

0: to raise the retail markup tax by 1.7 cents per liter, sending it to 7.1 cents total from 5.4 effective today. But that wasn't all. The credit card usage rate is rising from 40 to 57% after retailers stated that the number of people paying that way have jumped, thus increasing corresponding charges by credit card companies. According to the NSEB, the increase will remain in effect until the board completes a formal investigation into Nova Scotia's retail markup structure and issues a further order. I'm Steve Gow.
1: 95.7 time, 4:35. Canada's economy is in a technical recession, according to the latest data from StatsCan, but one economist says it's not as bad as it sounds. 95.7's Chris McCusker joins us with more.
2: For the first time since 2020, our economy saw negative economic growth for back-to-back quarters, most recently the first quarter of this year, thanks to weak business and government spending. Real GDP fell by 0.1% on an annualized basis, which followed a 1% contraction in the fourth quarter, a downward revision here from the 0.6% decrease previously reported. Economists were expecting a 1.5% annualized increase in Q1. Nathan Jansen is assistant chief economist at RBC Economics.
3: You know, consumer demand was still broadly resilient in Q1. It increased at a 1.5% rate. Net trade was a big subtraction from growth, but it was actually due to a large jump in imports.
2: A flash estimate does show growth of 0.4% in April, but that still needs to be confirmed. I'm Chris McCusker.
1: Taking a look at the weather, a rude awakening for some people in Cape Breton this morning. As we hear from our meteorologist, Alistair Alder, some places, including Sydney, got some snow today.
4: Well, not unheard of, but certainly uncommon to have snow in late May in Cape Breton, especially outside of the Highlands. So this is quite unusual for them. It won't be sticking around, of course, with warmer temperatures in the weekend forecast. And I use that term relatively because it will be a slow warm-up, including here in Halifax. Thankfully, no snow, but we've been dealing with this cool, damp pattern. Only 10 degrees through the weekend. I think it's dry tomorrow. Chance of some showers moving in again on Sunday. And then gradually warming up next week. We'll be in the low to mid-teens on Monday and Tuesday. And it does look like by mid to late week, temperatures will trend to near and possibly even above seasonable.
1: A chance of showers is forecast to continue through this evening. Halifax Transit making quick work of repairs to one of its ferries. The Christopher Stanex ferry is back in service this afternoon after being pulled from service because of a steering issue last week that led to concerns about the potential for another lengthy repair. After similar problems kept the Vincent Coleman ferry sidelined for several months, the Alderney ferry schedule is back to regular 15-minute service. The province's cuts to the education center will cause strain at a time when violence is on the rise in schools. That according to the Nova Scotia Teachers Union president, Peter Day, who says reducing class sizes and ramping up support in classrooms can help reduce the violence. His comments come after data show there were over 27,000 violent incidents recorded in the 2024-25 school year, up from 21,000 cases reported the year before. Meantime, the Department of Education is eliminating about 69 positions, such as literary specialists and math coaches, across the system. But government says staff members whose positions are cut will be redeployed into traditional teaching roles or elsewhere in the school system. The Nova Scotia government has issued a seasonal warning about ticks. The province's medical officer of health says that as temperature rises, it's important for people to protect themselves from these insects, which can transmit serious diseases. Dr. Jennifer Cram says insect repellents and doing regular tick checks are a must when going outside, and is also a good idea to wear long pants, long sleeves, light colored clothing, enclosed shoes, and be sure to tuck pants into socks. Graham says ticks can often be found in areas with tall grass or shrubs, urban parks, gardens, and forests. Meantime, a warning for pet owners buying online tick medication. A local vet with tips to avoid being scammed. 95.7 Shelley Summers with more.
5: Buying tick medication for your pet online may be a great way to save a little money, but pet owners need to ensure they're getting the proper meds. That's according to Dr. Jeff Goodall with Sunnyview Animal Care in Bedford. He tells Nova Scotia Today he understands money is tight for many people.
6: Everybody's got to save money. We understand that. But if you're online, prescription company doesn't require a written prescription, it may be bogus. In other words, some of these products in Australia appear to be available legitimately or otherwise without a written prescription. That's the law in Canada and mostly in

0: in the U.S. So if you're getting something without a written prescription, you know, you think you're getting under the radar, you might not be getting what you think, and you're putting your pet, possibly putting your pet at risk.
1: Dr. Goodall says online pet pharmacies sourcing meds from Australia is a worrying trend after a number of his clients have come forward with the problem. I'm Shelley Summers.
2: And it's another sign that the FIFA World Cup is drawing even closer as Canada will announce their official roster this evening. 95.7's Alex Xero with more.
3: Yeah, we're just 13 days out from the start of the FIFA World Cup and 14 days away from Canada's first game in Toronto against Bosnia. Head coach Jesse Marsh named 32 players to his pre-World Cup training camp roster in Charlotte this week. That'll be cut down to 26 this evening. The feeling is there might be a spot or two up for grabs with players like Jacob Schaffelberg and Ralph Priso on the bubble. Now, Alfonso Davies will be named to the squad as he is still in Germany recovering from a hamstring injury. And the hope is Davies will play in the World Cup group stage as he'll link up with the team for Monday's tune-up with Uzbekistan at Edmonton. The roster reveal goes down at 7. From the Sports Center, I'm Alex Xero.
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2: 95.7 time, 441 time for Rogers 5G home internet traffic and weather together on the ones. And now with Halifax's most frequent traffic reports, here's Jamie Montgomery.
6: Good afternoon. We're still dealing with that vehicle fire on Highway 101 near Middle Sackville. Emergency crews are still responding. Still have those some slight delays on the McKay Bridge heading into Halifax due to a collision that happened earlier this afternoon. Slowdowns right now on Hammonds Plains Road near Stillwater Lane in the Upper Ten Talon area due to a collision. We do have delays right now inbound on the Forest Hill Parkway and Main Street. Slowdowns on the 118 from almost Wright Avenue heading towards the Cirque. 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With the latest forecast, here's meteorologist Alistair Alders.
7: A cool night ahead of us, 5 degrees, the overnight low except 3 inland, cloudy with a chance of a shower or drizzle, a north wind of 20 to 40 will diminish to 15 to 30 overnight. And then Saturday, a mainly cloudy day with a north-northeast wind of 20 to 40 and the high only 10 degrees. 10 also on Sunday, cloudy with occasional showers, especially in the afternoon. And Monday, cloudy with sunny periods and a high of 13. Tonight's overnight low, 5 degrees.
2: 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Drones made in Canada could be headed for the battlefield in Ukraine thanks to a new corporate partnership between Canada and Ukrainian drone makers.
8: The defense ministers of Canada and Ukraine signed an agreement to support the co-production of drones on the margins of the CANSEC Defense Trade Show in Ottawa this week. National Defense says the drones will be made by the Ukrainian company Aerologix and Ontario-based drone maker Sentinel R&D. Both companies will make drone systems in Canada bound for Ukraine's military. Canada and Ukraine signed a letter of intent last fall to co-produce defense technology in both countries. Diana Mussina, the Canadian Press.
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2: It's cloudy and 8 degrees in downtown Halifax. Good evening, I'm Chris Halef. Here's what's making news this hour. Although gas and diesel prices dropped overnight, hidden now in the overall cost of fuel is an increase on a pair of charges. Canada's economy is in a technical recession according to the latest data from StatsCan, but one economist says it's not as bad as it sounds. 95.7 time, 4:45. Now from Sportsnet Radio, here's Alex Hicks.
3: Well, will this be curtains for the Montreal Canadiens, who tonight are back in Carolina for Game 5 of the Eastern Conference Final? Hurricanes leading 3-1, a victory away from joining Vegas in the Stanley Cup Final. After the morning skate, Habs head coach Martin St. Louis would not confirm if he's making any lineup changes. The faceoff goes at 9 on Sportsnet. While at the Memorial Cup in Kelowna, Chicoutimi plays Everett at 10 in the semis. The winner takes on the OHL champion Kitchener Rangers in Sunday's final. Off to the Northern Super League, it's game day at Wanderers grounds as the Halifax Tides will take on the Ottawa Rapid. The Tides going for a second straight win with kickoff at 6. Well, who's in and who's out? At 8 o'clock, we'll find out the 26 players on Canada's FIFA World Cup roster, with Jacob Schaffelberg and Ralph Priso among those on the roster bubble. Canada's next tune-up is Monday against Uzbekistan in Edmonton. The Blue Jays are trending in the right direction and have a chance to hit the 500 mark this evening. The Jays will hand the ball to Canadian Adam Macko, who makes his first MLB start for Game 2 in Baltimore. The Orioles counter with lefty Trevor Rogers at 8 on 95.7 News Radio and Sportsnet 1. And in tennis, we just had another massive upset on the men's side of the French Open. A day after top seed Yannick Sinner bowed out, Novak Djokovic is done, losing his third round match in 5 sets to Brazil's João Fonseca. Canadians Ficky Mboko and Felix Auger-Aliassime have their third rounders tomorrow. From the Sports Center, I'm Alex Ixero.
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2: 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A Mississauga man has pleaded guilty for selling a deadly substance used in suicides. Lisa Dwyer with more.
16: A Canadian man accused of running an online operation selling lethal substances has pleaded guilty to 14 counts of counseling or aiding suicide in Canada. A lawyer for Kenneth Law says Canadian prosecutors will withdraw 14 murder charges in exchange for the plea. Canadian police say he used a series of websites to market and sell sodium nitrate. He is suspected of sending at least 1,200 packages to more than 40 countries, with more than 100 suicides being investigated. Sodium nitrate is commonly used to cure meats and can be deadly if ingested. I'm Lisa Dwyer.
2: Sagar Magani reports President Trump says he's meeting with top aides today in hopes of making a final determination on extending the Iran war ceasefire.
17: President Trump says he's meeting with top advisors today in a bid to make a final determination on moving ahead with a deal to extend the Iran war ceasefire. The president's social media post comes a day after the AP and others reported negotiators came to terms on a tentative deal. Still,
18: it's always a mistake to get out ahead of the president, so it is all going to be the president's decision.
17: Treasury Chief Scott Bessent yesterday. Today, the president says he's in the White House Situation Room to discuss a deal that would extend the ceasefire for 60 days as new talks are held on Iran's nuclear program. Tehran's parliament speaker said this morning his nation has no trust in guarantees or words, adding, "We do not gain concessions through talks, but through missiles." Sagar Meghani, Washington.
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2: 95.7 time, 4:51 time for Rogers 5G home internet traffic and weather together on the ones. And now with Halifax's most frequent traffic reports, here's Jamie Montgomery.
6: Good afternoon. We do have delays right now on the McKay Bridge heading into Halifax. Slowdowns right now outbound on Bears Road heading towards Dunbrack Street on the Highway 102. We do have some delays right now on the Armdale roundabout coming from Quinpool Road, Heron Cove Road, and Joseph Howe Drive. Slowdowns also on Hammonds Plains Road near Highway 102, Larry U Tech Boulevard, and building towards Lucasville Road. With the latest forecast, here's weather specialist Alistair Alders.
7: A cloudy night with a chance of a shower or drizzle and a north wind of 20 to 40, diminishing to 15 to 30 overnight. 5 degrees the low, except 3 inland. And then Saturday, mainly cloudy with a north-northeast wind of 20 to 40, the high only 10 degrees. 10 on Sunday, cloudy with a occasional showers, especially in the afternoon, and then slightly warmer next week. 13 on Monday, cloudy with sunny periods. Tuesday, a mix of sun and cloud, chance of showers, and 14. Temperatures continue to trend warmer around the middle and later stages of next week. In the meantime, tonight's overnight low, 5 degrees.
2: And right now in downtown Halifax, it is 9 degrees. It's 8 at the airport. 95.7 time, 4:52.
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4: No puedo más. Estaba continuamente con dolor.
3: The doc looks at the 22-time Grand Slam champion's career and gives an intimate look at his personal life, his coach Uncle Tony's impact on his life and career, and his incredibly difficult physical journey to return to competitive play in 2024 after overcoming injuries the prior year.
4: With Rafa, you know that every match is live or die. It just made you feel that you need to play superhuman to beat him.
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3: The film was released to coincide with the French Open, which Rafa won 14 times. In an interview with the New York Times yesterday, the film's director, Zach Heinzerling, said there is something kind of old school and refreshing about Rafa. The documentary is streaming now on Netflix. I'm Eva Fragiscados.
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29: Just a lot of positivity on Wall Street for much of the day today after yesterday's record closing highs. Dell shares surging today. That's after the company gave an outlook for annual sales that far surpassed analyst estimates, fueled by demand for servers that power artificial intelligence work. Gap shares, though, plunging, the company lowering its sales outlook due to struggles with its product mix. Apparently, the brands had varied performance. Gap's namesake brand making progress, but Athleta, Banana Republic, and Old Navy missed analyst estimates. Southwest Airlines revising its longtime policy for plus-size travelers to buy two seats, then apply for a refund for one after their trip. Now Southwest says airline reps at the airport are now able to give overweight customers an extra seat for free if it's available. And where's the best restaurant in the nation? Chicago's Smith has been named the best restaurant in the country by a group of specialists at a San Pellegrino and Acquapana-sponsored event. Denise Pellegrini, Bloomberg Radio.
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17: Good afternoon. It is Friday, May 29th. I'm Mark Hodgins. Right now in downtown Halifax, we've got cloudy skies and it is 9 degrees. Here's a look at what's making news this afternoon.
18: Although gas and diesel prices dropped overnight, hidden in the cost is a boost to a pair of charges. We'll tell you why the Energy Board made those changes and how long those increases are expected to last.
17: Canada's economy is in a technical recession, according to the latest data out from StatsCan, but we will hear why one economist says it's not as bad as it sounds. The chief of the Cape Breton First Nation has been inducted into the Canadian Business Hall of Fame. And coming up later.
19: Some pet owners may be getting scammed trying to protect their furry friends during tick season.
20: We knew right away something was up.
19: A warning from a local vet about tick medication purchased online.
21: Tonight, the Montreal Canadiens look to extend their season. The Jays go with Canadian Adam Macko for Game 2 in Baltimore. And Canada's World Cup roster will be announced this evening. Sports at 15.
17: And we'll have a look at the latest in business news this afternoon, coming up at 26 minutes past the hour. On 5-7 News Time, 5:01, it is time now for Rogers 5G Home Internet. Traffic and weather together on the ones. And with Halifax's most frequent traffic reports, here's Jamie Montgomery.
32: Good afternoon. We do have delays right now on the McKay Bridge heading into Halifax. Slowdowns right now outbound on Bears Road heading towards Dunbrack Street on the Highway 102. We do have some delays right now on the Armadale roundabout coming from Quinpool Road, Heron Cove Road, and Joseph Howe Drive. Slowdowns also on Hammonds Plains Road near Highway 102, Larry Utech Boulevard, and building towards Lucasville Road. With the latest forecast, here's weather specialist Alistair Alders.
33: It's been another cool, damp day. Some slight improvements for the weekend forecast. Tonight, cloudy with a chance of a shower or drizzle. A north wind of 20 to 40 diminishes to 15 to 30 overnight with a low of 5 degrees except near 3 inland. And then Saturday, a mainly cloudy day. I do think we remain dry, 10 degrees with a north-northeast wind of 20 gusting to 40. And then for Sunday, cloudy with occasional showers, especially in the afternoon with a high of 10 degrees. It should trend warmer and brighter next week. Tonight's overnight low, 5 degrees.
0: And right now in downtown Halifax, it is 9 degrees. Out at the airport, it's 7. We'll have another check of traffic and weather together coming up in less than 10 minutes. 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It's 5:03. With fuel prices down today, you may have missed it, but the provincial regulator has increased a pair of hidden charges at the pumps. 95.7's Steve Gow has a look.
18: Although gas and diesel prices dropped overnight, hidden in the overall cost is a jump to the retail markup, a charge to account for retailer operating costs. Yesterday, the Nova Scotia Energy Board approved an interim order that saw that markup increase 1.7 cents per liter, bringing its total up from 5.4 cents to 7.1. Now, according to the regulator, that jump will remain in effect until the board completes a formal investigation into the province's fuel retail markup and issues a further order. Meantime, using a credit card at the pumps will also cost more as a usage rate is rising to 57%, up from 40%. Used to help retailers charged by credit card companies, the move comes after the Retail Gasoline Dealers Association requested the increases in April, saying in their application that, quote, without timely intervention, the viability of independent fuel retailers and the stability of fuel supply in some regions are at risk. I'm Steve Gow.
0: Well, a downward surprise on the Canadian economy, which shows a slow start to the year, according to the latest data from StatsCan. More on that from our business analyst, Chris McCusker.
1: This is not how it was supposed to go. The economy edged into a technical recession as weak business and government spending drove a slight contraction of 0.1% in the first quarter. That followed a 1% contraction in the fourth quarter, which was close to twice what was previously reported. Nathan Jansen, assistant chief economist at RBC Economics, looks under the hood.
2: Statistics Canada also reported this morning that per person GDP rose an annualized almost 1% in Q1. So that's actually a better outcome kind of for how individual households experience the economic backdrop.
1: And the last time Canada recorded two consecutive quarters of negative growth was in 2020 during the pandemic. Before that was in 2015 because of low oil prices. I'm Chris McCusker.
0: Back here at home, taking a look at the weather, and it's not what people in Cape Breton were expecting to see for the end of May. Our meteorologist, Alistair Alders, has more.
33: Well, here in Halifax, we've been dealing with cool, damp weather. However, a good portion of Cape Breton dealing with some snow that's been accumulating on the ground today. The Sydney Airport had at least 3 centimeters down earlier today. Now, the good news is that the snow won't be sticking around, and no snow in the forecast here in Halifax. Mainly cloudy tomorrow with a high near 10 degrees. Some further showers possible Sunday, 10 degrees. And overall, a gradual warm-up next week. We're in the low to mid-teens early next week, and then mid to high teens mid to late next week.
0: Alders says we can expect to see some showers continue on and off through this evening in the Halifax area. Halifax Transit says the Alderney Ferry is back to its regular 15-minute schedule once again as of this afternoon. That route was on a reduced 30-minute schedule since last Friday when the Christopher Stanix Ferry was taken out of service. That led to some concerns around the potential for another lengthy repair after a similar steering problem kept another ferry, the Vincent Coleman, sidelined for several months. But Halifax Transit says the Stanix has been fixed and is back in service as of this afternoon. Well, the head of the Nova Scotia Teachers Union says cuts to the education sector are going to cause more strain at a time when violence in schools is on the rise. The Department of Education shows data is in showing an increase in violent incidents in schools over the past 5 years. Just over 27,000 violent incidents reported in the 2024-25 school year, and that was up from 21,000 cases reported the year before. Union President Peter Day says reducing class sizes and ramping up supporting classrooms can help to reduce violence. Meantime, the Department of Education is eliminating about 69 positions, including literary specialists and math coaches across the school system. The Nova Scotia government has issued its seasonal warning about ticks. The province's medical officer of health says that as temperatures rise, it is important for people to protect themselves from the insects, which can transmit some serious diseases. Dr. Jennifer Graham says insect repellents and doing regular tick checks are a must when going outside, and says it's also a good idea to wear long pants, long sleeves, light-colored clothing, enclosed shoes, and be sure to tuck your pants into your socks. Graham says ticks can often be found in areas with tall grass or shrubs, as well as urban parks, gardens, and forests. Now, meantime, some pet owners may be getting scammed trying to protect their furry friends during tick season. A warning coming from a local vet about tick medication purchased online. 95.7's Shelley Summers has a look.
19: It's that time of the year when pet owners may take extra steps to protect their pets from ticks. Veterinarian Jeff Goodall with Sunnyview Animal Care in Bedford tells Nova Scotia Today he's been made aware of problematic tick medication from online pet pharmacies sourcing products that originate in Australia.
3: We had the owner apply it to their dog in the room, and some dogs do have a shiver or a reflexive little quiver when you put Advantix or Advantage on their back because there's alcohol in the tube. And this dog had a history of shivering and didn't when this product was applied. So we knew right away something was up.
19: Dr. Goodall says if an online prescription company doesn't require a written prescription, something may be off. I'm Shelley Summers.
0: Chief Terry Paul of the Member 2 First Nation in Cape Breton has now been inducted into the Canadian Business Hall of Fame. Over the past 42 years, Paul has helped Member 2 become one of the most prosperous Indigenous communities in Canada. In 2021, the Mi'kmaq chief led the single largest investment made by an Indigenous group in this country with the 50% acquisition of Nova Scotia-based Clearwater Seafoods. Most recently, Member 2 purchased 50% of New Dock, the St. John's Dockyard in Newfoundland. And Dr. Bolu Ogunemi, a dermatologist in St. John's, Newfoundland, is becoming the first black president of the Canadian Medical Association. Ogunemi says he's also the first president to graduate from Memorial University's Medical School in St. John's, and he brings unique experience as a doctor in Newfoundland and Labrador.
4: And I'm also the first president to graduate from Memorial University Faculty of Medicine to lead the Canadian Medical Association. And I think that's important because I've been in Newfoundland since I was very, very young before, you know, the COD moratorium. So I know the resilience that folks in Newfoundland and Labrador have. And we really need that the resilience and the attitude to be able to tackle an issue as big as healthcare on a national level.
0: Ogunemi says he's pleased as well to be in a position to inspire people from different backgrounds. Coming up in 60 seconds, we will have another look at traffic and weather together on the ones. 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
0: 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It is time again for Rogers 5G Home Internet. Traffic and weather together on the ones. And with a look at Halifax roads this afternoon, here again is Jamie Montgomery.
32: Good afternoon. Slowdowns right now on the McKay Bridge heading into Halifax, which is causing delays right now on the Bedford Highway heading towards Bayview Road, and then between Kearney Lake Road and Hammond Plains Road. Outbound delays right now on Highway 102 from Lacewood Drive heading towards Highway 101. Delays also on Hammond Plains Road near Highway 102, Larry Utech Boulevard, and building towards Lucasville Road. And we do have some delays right now inbound on Highway 102 heading towards Bears Road and Cannon. At Madrid's Tapas, world-class art and lively nightlife to your summer. 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With the latest forecast, here's meteorologist Alistair Alders.
33: Cloudy tonight with a chance of a shower or drizzle. A north wind of 20 gusting to 40 will diminish to 15 to 30 overnight. 5 degrees the low, except 3 inland. And then for Saturday, it's mainly cloudy. A dry day with a north-northeast wind of 20 to 40 and a high of 10 degrees. Sunday is cloudy with occasional showers, especially in the afternoon, 10 degrees. And then a bit warmer by Monday. Only 13, though, cloudy with sunny periods. Tonight's overnight low, 5 degrees.
0: 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Out at the airport, it's 7. 95.7 News Radio is the only station with a weather guarantee, and today's peak audio video jackpot stands at $6,300. 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Health Minister Marjorie Michel is defending the decision to restrict travel from three African countries after the World Health Organization said it recommends against that kind of measure. Michel says that people are scared after the COVID pandemic and the FIFA World Cup justifies the travel restrictions.
7: Is it perfect? Certainly not. But we are taking the measures with the tools we have because we know we need to protect the population. We need to give people, even Congolese people or Canadian people, the comfort that we are doing all we can to contain this virus if ever it has to cross the border.
0: And because of an Ebola outbreak, officials also announcing a mandatory self-isolation period of 21 days for anyone who's traveled to the Congo, Uganda, and South Sudan. The measure will take effect tomorrow under the Quarantine Act and will be in effect until the end of August. Coming up, we'll have a look at the latest in the world of sports this afternoon. 95.7 News Time, 5:14.
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0: Cloudy skies and 9 degrees in downtown Halifax. Good afternoon, I'm Mark Hodgins. Here's what's making news today. With fuel prices down today, you may have missed it, but the provincial regulator has increased a pair of hidden charges at the pumps. We'll have a look at that story coming up at the bottom of the hour as well today. The Canadian economy drifting into what is being considered a technical recession, according to the latest data coming out from Stats Canada after a slow start to the year for the economy. And as well, Halifax Transit says the Alderney Ferry back up to regular service once again, as the Christopher Stanix Ferry has now been repaired after just a week out of service. 95.7 News Time, 5:15. Time now to get a look at the latest in the world of sports this afternoon. Here is Alex Sixera.
21: Well, the Carolina Hurricanes have been smothering the Montreal Canadiens in the Eastern Conference Final with Game 5 in Raleigh this evening. The Canes up 3-1, looking to set a Stanley Cup Final matchup with the Vegas Golden Knights. Montreal head coach Martin St. Louis would not say if he's making any lineup changes for Game 5, and it all gets going at 9 on Sportsnet. While at semifinal Friday at the Memorial Cup, as Everett takes on Chicoutimi at 10, at stake is a spot in Sunday's final against the OHL champion Kitchener Rangers. Off to soccer, the Halifax Tides play Game 6 of their NSL season this evening with the Ottawa Rapid in town at 6. The Tides going for a second straight win. Also, a massive night for Canadian soccer as head coach Jesse Marsh will unveil the 26 players who will make up Canada's World Cup roster. The roster reveal will go at 8 this evening. They're doing it with pitching and defense. The Blue Jays are 7-2 in their last 9 and will try to win the first 2 in Baltimore. Canadian Adam Mackle makes his first MLB start, looking to help the Jays reach the .500 mark at 29-29. The O's go with fellow left
10: lefty Trevor Rogers at 8 right here on 95.7 News Radio. You can see the game on Sportsnet 1. And to tennis, another stunner at the French Open today. Novak Djokovic was eliminated by João Fonseca, the Brazilian teenager winning the third round match in 5 sets. From the Sports Center, I'm Alex Ixero.
13: Tonight, it's win or go home as Carolina has Montreal facing elimination in the Eastern Conference Final.
14: They've been dealing with a full court press since the start of Game 2.
13: Can they respond and send the series back to Canada?
14: They have been under pressure and duress this entire game. Somebody's got to make some plays.
13: Or will the Hurricanes punch their ticket to the final? You just have to watch the Stanley Cup Playoffs. 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
0: You're listening to The Drive at 5. It is 5:19. Well, a Russian drone launched against Ukraine has crashed into an apartment building in eastern Romania, injuring 2 people. The country's defense ministry says the drone was tracked by radar in Romanian airspace and hit the roof of the building.
25: The impact followed by a fire. 2 people suffered minor injuries and several others were evacuated. In response to the crash, NATO member Romania is asking the alliance for a faster transfer of anti-drone capabilities to its military, calling the drone's flight a serious violation of international law and the worst incident to hit national territory since Russia invaded Ukraine. While Romania has confirmed drone fragments on its territory on multiple occasions since the war started, no one has previously been hurt in any of the incidents. I'm Charles Deledesma.
0: And drones made here in Canada could be headed for the battlefield in Ukraine thanks to a new corporate partnership between Canadian and Ukrainian drone makers.
26: The defense ministers of Canada and Ukraine signed an agreement to support the co-production of drones on the margins of the CANSEC Defense Trade Show in Ottawa this week. National Defense says the drones will be made by the Ukrainian company Airlogix and Ontario-based drone maker Sentinel R&D. Both companies will make drone systems in Canada bound for Ukraine's military. Canada and Ukraine signed a letter of intent last fall to co-produce defense technology in both countries. Diana Mussina, The Canadian Press.
0: Coming up, we'll have another look at traffic and weather together on The Ones. 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
0: 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Traffic and weather together on The Ones. And with another look at Halifax roads this afternoon, here again is Jamie Montgomery.
1: Good afternoon. We do have delays on the Cirque approaching the McKay Bridge. Pretty heavy right now inbound on Highway 102 from Dunbrack Street heading towards Bears Road and Kanawha. Looking at delays on St. Margaret's Bay heading towards the Armdale Roundabout. Outbound slowdowns on Highway 102 basically from Kearney Lake Road heading towards Hammonds Plains Road. And delays right now on the Bedford Highway between Kearney Lake Road and Hammonds Plains Road as well. With the latest forecast, here's meteorologist Alistair Alders.
33: We're all looking for some warmer, brighter weather. Looks like that will come in later next week. But in the meantime, it's another cool, damp night. Cloudy with a chance of a shower or drizzle. A north wind of 20 to 40 diminishes to 15 to 30 overnight. The low 5 degrees, except 3 inland. And then Saturday, mainly cloudy with a north-northeast wind of 20 to 40, the high 10 degrees. Sunday, cloudy with occasional showers, especially in the afternoon with a high of 10. And then Monday, cloudy with sunny periods, 13 degrees. 14 right now for Tuesday with a mix of sun and cloud, a chance of showers. Temperatures will continue to trend warmer around the middle to later stages of next week. Tonight's overnight low, 5 degrees.
0: And right now in downtown Halifax, it's 9 degrees. Out at the airport, it is 7. 95.7 News Radio has traffic and weather together every 10 minutes on the ones in the morning and in the afternoon at 1, 11, 21, 31, 41, and 51 minutes past the hour. 95.7 News Time, 5:24.
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0: Well, the FIFA World Cup celebrations are going to kick off next month with a first-of-its-kind live multi-city concert across the three host countries. Eva Francescato says more.
2: Canada, Mexico, and the U.S. will take part in the countdown concert. Toronto will host the Canadian portion featuring rock icon Bryan Adams. The show will also feature a special collaboration between Canadian singer-songwriter I and Fugees member Wyclef Jean. The show will take place at the FIFA Fan Festival grounds at Fort York Historical Site and the Bentway. The Mexico show will take place in Mexico City, while the U.S. portion will be live from Los Angeles. Performers are expected to be revealed next week. Tickets for the show in this city go on sale this morning at 10. The countdown concert will be broadcast live on June 10th, starting at 9 p.m. Fans will be able to live stream it on the FIFA World Cup TikTok account. I'm Eva Fragiscados.
0: Coming up next, we'll have a look at the latest in business news this afternoon in the Dynamic Market Minute. 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
4: Fresh record closing highs today for all the major averages on continued hopes for a ceasefire extension between the U.S. and Iran, even though President Trump failed to approve one already agreed to by Tehran, at least for now. But at the closing bell, the Dow up 363 points, 0.75% higher. The Nasdaq up 55, the S&P added 16, gains of about 0.25% each. Shares of Ford Motors up nearly 5% today, up more than 40% for the month of May, its best monthly gain in 17 years. And it's not because of its cars. It's mostly thanks to its growing battery storage business in great demand from AI data centers. Shares of the teen clothing retailer American Eagle down 12%. That's after a pullback in sales last quarter. And good news for parents. United Healthcare, the nation's biggest health insurer, said today it's going to cut 2/3 of prior approval requirements for things like diagnostic services and routine surgeries for children under its plans. Tom Busby, Bloomberg Radio.
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36: Good evening. It's Friday, May 29th. I'm Chris Halef. Right now in downtown Halifax, it is cloudy and 9 degrees. Here's what's making news this hour.
37: With fuel prices down today, you may have missed it, but the provincial regulator just increased a pair of hidden charges to your bill. We'll tell you why the change is being made and how credit cards also play a part in the move.
36: Canada's economy is in a technical recession. More on that coming up. Halifax Transit making quick work of repairs to one of its ferries. And coming up later,
38: a warning for pet owners buying online tick medication.
39: It may be bogus.
38: A local vet has tips to avoid being scammed.
0: Tonight, the Montreal Canadiens face a must-win Game 5 in Raleigh. The Jays will have a Canuck on the mound for Game 2 at Camden Yards, and it's World Cup roster reveal day for Canada. Sports at 45.
1: 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Time for Rogers 5G home internet traffic and weather together on the ones. And now with Halifax's most frequent traffic reports, here's Jamie Montgomery.
2: Good afternoon. We do have delays on the Cirque approaching the McKay Bridge. Pretty heavy right now inbound on Highway 102 from Dunbrack Street heading towards Bears Road and Connaught. Looking at delays on St. Margaret's Bay heading towards the Armdale Roundabout. Outbound slowdowns on Highway 102 basically from Kearney Lake Road heading towards Hammonds Plains Road. And delays right now on the Bedford Highway between Kearney Lake Road and Hammonds Plains Road as well. With the latest forecast, here's meteorologist Alistair Alders.
3: A cool, damp end to the week. Some slight improvements in the weather for the weekend, although it still will be cooler than normal. That includes tonight down to 5 degrees, except 3 inland. Cloudy with a chance of a shower or drizzle. A north wind of 20 to 40 diminishes to 15 to 30 overnight. And then tomorrow, I do think it remains dry, mainly cloudy with a north-northeast wind of 20 to 40, 10 degrees. 10 also on Sunday. Cloudy, but occasional showers are possible, especially in the afternoon. Tonight's overnight low, 5 degrees.
1: And right now in downtown Halifax, it is 8 degrees. It's 8 at the airport as well. We'll have another check of traffic and weather together in less than 10 minutes. 95.7 time, 5:33. Although gas and diesel prices dropped overnight, hidden now in the overall cost of fuel is an increase on a pair of charges. 95.7 Steve Gow with more.
37: With fuel prices down ahead of the weekend, you may have missed it, but Nova Scotia's Energy Board just increased a pair of hidden charges to your gas bill. Yesterday, the provincial regulator approved a request from the Retail Gasoline Dealers Association, who in their April 10th application said rapidly rising fuel

0: into Nova Scotia's retail markup structure and issues a further order. I'm Steve Gow.
1: Canada's economy is in a technical recession. Chris McCusker with more.
2: For the first time since 2020, our economy saw negative economic growth for back-to-back quarters. Most recently, the first quarter of this year, thanks to weak business and government spending. Real GDP fell by 0.1% on an annualized basis, which followed a 1% contraction in the fourth quarter, a downward revision here from the 0.6% decrease previously reported. Economists were expecting a 1.5% annualized increase in Q1. Nathan Jansen is assistant chief economist at RBC Economics.
3: You know, consumer demand was still broadly resilient in Q1. It increased at a 1.5% rate. Net trade was a big subtraction from growth, but it was actually due to a large jump in imports.
2: A flash estimate does show growth of 0.4% in April, but that still needs to be confirmed. I'm Chris McCusker.
1: Taking a look at the weather, a rude awakening for some in Cape Breton today. As we hear from our meteorologist, Alistair Alder, some places, including Sydney, got some snow.
4: Well, not unheard of, but certainly uncommon to have snow in late May in Cape Breton, especially outside of the Highlands. So this is quite unusual for them. It won't be sticking around, of course, with warmer temperatures in the weekend forecast. And I use that term relatively because it will be a slow warm-up, including here in Halifax. Thankfully, no snow, but we've been dealing with this cool, damp pattern. Well, only 10 degrees through the weekend. I think it's dry tomorrow. Chance of some showers moving in again on Sunday. And then gradually warming up next week. We'll be in the low to mid-teens on Monday and Tuesday. And it does look like by mid to late week, temperatures will trend to near and possibly even above seasonable.
1: A chance of showers is forecast to continue through this evening. Halifax Transit making quick work of repairs to one of its ferries. The Christopher Stanix ferry is back in service this afternoon after being pulled from service because of a steering issue last week. That led to concerns about the potential for another lengthy repair after similar problems kept the Vincent Coleman ferry sidelined for several months. The Alderney ferry schedule is back to regular 15-minute service. The province's cuts to the education sector will cause strain at a time when violence is on the rise in schools. That according to the Nova Scotia Teachers Union president, Peter Day, who says reducing class sizes and ramping up support in classrooms can help reduce violence. His comments come after data showed there were over 27,000 violent incidents recorded in the 2024-25 school year, up from over 21,000 cases reported the year before. Meantime, the Department of Education is eliminating about 69 positions, such as a literary specialist and math coaches across the school system. But government says staff members whose positions are cut will be redeployed into traditional teaching roles or elsewhere in the school system. The province has issued a seasonal warning about ticks. The medical officer of health says that as temperatures rise, it is important for people to protect themselves from these insects, which can transmit serious diseases. Dr. Jennifer Cram says insect repellents and doing regular tick checks are a must when going outside, and it's also a good idea to wear long pants, long sleeves, light-colored clothing, enclosed shoes, and be sure to tuck pants into socks. Graham says ticks can often be found in areas with tall grass or shrubs, urban parks, gardens, and forests. A warning for pet owners buying online tick medication. A local vet with tips to avoid being scammed. 95.7 Shelley Summers with more.
5: Buying tick medication for your pet online may be a great way to save a little money, but pet owners need to ensure they're getting the proper meds. That's according to Dr. Jeff Goodall with Sunnyview Animal Care in Bedford. He tells Nova Scotia Today he understands money is tight for many people.
6: Everybody's got to save money. We understand that. But if your online prescription company doesn't require a written prescription, it may be bogus. In other words, some of these products in Australia appear to be available legitimately or otherwise without a written prescription. That's the law in Canada and mostly in the U.S. So if you're getting something without a written prescription, you know, you think you're getting under the radar, you might not be getting what you think, and you're possibly putting your pet at risk.
5: Dr. Goodall says online pet pharmacies sourcing meds from Australia is a worrying trend after a number of his clients have come forward with the problem. I'm Shelley Summers.
1: And it's another sign that the FIFA World Cup is drawing even closer as Canada will announce their official roster this evening. 95.7's Alex Xero with more.
7: Yeah, we're

0: Just 13 days out from the start of the FIFA World Cup and 14 days away from Canada's first game in Toronto against Bosnia, head coach Jesse Marsh named 32 players to his pre-World Cup training camp roster in Charlotte this week. That'll be cut down to 26 this evening. The feeling is there might be a spot or two up for grabs with players like Jacob Schaffelberg and Ralph Priso on the bubble. Now, Alphonso Davies will be named to the squad as he is still in Germany recovering from a hamstring injury. And the hope is Davies will play in the World Cup group stage as he'll link up with the team for Monday's tune-up with Uzbekistan at Edmonton. The roster reveal goes down at 7. From the Sports Center, I'm Alex Oxero.
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1: 95.7 Time 541, time for Rogers 5G home internet traffic and weather together on the ones. And now with Halifax's most frequent traffic reports, here's Jamie Montgomery.
9: Good afternoon. We do have delays outbound on Highway 102 from Larry Utech Boulevard reaching towards Hammonds Plains Road. Still seeing those slowdowns on the Bedford Highway between Kearney Lake Road and Hammonds Plains Road. Still very heavy right now inbound on Highway 102 between Dunbrack Street and Connaught. Looking at spill-off delays right now on the Armdale roundabout coming from St. Margaret's Bay as well as Heron Cove Road. With the latest forecast, here's meteorologist Alistair Alders.
10: A cool night ahead of us, 5 degrees, the overnight low except 3 inland, cloudy with a chance of a shower or drizzle. A north wind of 20 to 40 will diminish to 15 to 30 overnight. And then Saturday, a mainly cloudy day with a north-northeast wind of 20 to 40 and the high only 10 degrees. 10 also on Sunday, cloudy with occasional showers, especially in the afternoon. And Monday, cloudy with sunny periods and a high of 13. Tonight's overnight low, 5 degrees.
1: And right now in downtown Halifax, it is 9 degrees. 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Drones made in Canada could be headed for the battlefield in Ukraine thanks to a new corporate partnership between Canadian and Ukrainian drone makers.
11: The defense ministers of Canada and Ukraine signed an agreement to support the co-production of drones on the margins of the CANSEC Defense Trade Show in Ottawa this week. National Defense says the drones will be made by the Ukrainian company Airlogix and Ontario-based drone maker Sentinel R&D. Both companies will make drone systems in Canada bound for Ukraine's military. Canada and Ukraine signed a letter of intent last fall to co-produce defense technology in both countries. Diana Mussina, The Canadian Press.
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1: It's cloudy and 8 degrees in downtown Halifax. Good evening, I'm Chris Halaf. Here's what's making news this hour. Although gas and diesel prices dropped overnight, hidden now in the overall cost of fuel is an increase on a pair of charges. As well, Canada's economy is on a technical recession, according to the latest data from StatsCan, but one economist says it's not as bad as it sounds. And a rude awakening for some in Cape Breton as they woke up to snow this morning. 95.7 time, 5:45. Now from Sportsnet Radio, here's Alex Sisson.
0: Well, with their backs against the wall, the Montreal Canadiens are in Raleigh tonight for Game 5 of the Eastern Conference Final. The Hurricanes have been a machine in the series, leading 3-1, a victory away from joining Vegas in the Cup Final. Habs head coach Martin St-Louis not saying if any lineup changes are coming, and faceoff from Raleigh is 9 on Sportsnet. Also tonight, it's Everett against Chicoutimi in the Memorial Cup semifinals with puck drop at 10. The OHL champion Kitchener Rangers get the winner in Sunday's final. We got some footy in the city this evening as the Halifax Tides welcome in the Ottawa Rapid at 6. The Tides off to a 2-2-1 start, looking for a second straight win as they'll go for the victory at Wanderers Grounds. What a moment it's going to be for Canadian Adam Macko as the Blue Jays lefty makes his first MLB start in Game 2 at Camden Yards. The Jays have won 3 straight games and 7 of 9. They're now just a game under the 500 mark at 28-29. The Orioles go with Trevor Rogers at 8 on 95.7 News Radio. You can see the game on Sportsnet 1. With the World Cup starting in just 13 days, Canada will name their roster this evening at 8. Head coach Jesse Marsh to announce the 26 players who've made it, with defender Ralph Priso and midfielder Jacob Schaffelberg a few players on the roster bubble. And at the French Open this afternoon, 19-year-old Brazilian João Fonseca with a massive upset taking down Novak Djokovic in 5 sets to reach the 4th round. From the Sports Center, I'm Alex Ixero.
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1: A Mississauga man has pleaded guilty for selling a deadly substance used in suicides. Lisa Dwyer with more.
20: A Canadian man accused of running an online operation selling lethal substances has pleaded guilty to 14 counts of counseling or aiding suicide in Canada. A lawyer for Kenneth Law says Canadian prosecutors will withdraw 14 murder charges in exchange for the plea. Canadian police say he used a series of websites to market and sell sodium nitrate. He is suspected of sending at least 1,200 packages to more than 40 countries, with more than 100 suicides being investigated. Sodium nitrate is commonly used to cure meats and can be deadly if ingested. I'm Lisa Dwyer.
1: Sagar Magani reports President Trump says he's meeting with top aides today in hopes of making a final determination on extending the Iran war ceasefire.
2: President Trump says he's meeting with top advisors today in a bid to make a final determination on moving ahead with a deal to extend the Iran war ceasefire. The president's social media post comes a day after the AP and others reported negotiators came to terms on a tentative deal. Still,
21: it's always a mistake to get out ahead of the president, so it is all going to be the president's decision.
2: Treasury Chief Scott Bessent yesterday. Today, the president says he's in the White House Situation Room to discuss a deal that would extend the ceasefire for 60 days as new talks are held on Iran's nuclear program. Tehran's parliament speaker said this morning his nation has no trust in guarantees or words, adding, "We do not gain concessions through talks, but through missiles." Sagar Meghani, Washington.
1: A Russian drone that was part of an overnight attack on Ukraine has crashed into an apartment building in eastern Romania, injuring two people.
22: The Russian drone was tracked by radar in Romanian airspace and crashed onto the roof of a building in Galati, Romania's defense ministry says in a statement. The impact followed by a fire. Two people suffered minor injuries and several others were evacuated. In response to the crash, NATO member Romania is asking the alliance for a faster transfer of anti-drone capabilities to its military, calling the drone's flight a serious violation of international law and the worst incident to hit national territory since Russia invaded Ukraine. While Romania has confirmed drone fragments on its territory on multiple occasions since the war started, no one has previously been hurt in any of the incidents. I'm Charles de Ledesma.
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1: 95.7 time 551, time for Rogers 5G home internet traffic and weather together on the ones. And now with Halifax's most frequent traffic reports, here's Jamie Munka.
9: Good afternoon. We do have some pretty heavy delays right now inbound on Highway 102 coming from Highway 103 towards Bears Road and Gannat. Slowdowns on the Bedford Highway heading towards Bayview Road. Things easing back right now on the Bedford Highway between Larry Utech Boulevard and Hammonds Plains Road. Still seeing those outbound slowdowns on Highway 102 just past Hammonds Plains Road heading towards Highway 101. With the latest forecast, here's meteorologist Alistair Alders.
10: A cloudy night with a chance of a shower or drizzle and a north wind of 20 to 40, diminishing to 15 to 30 overnight. 5 degrees the low, except 3 inland. And then Saturday, mainly cloudy with a north-northeast wind of 20 to 40, the high only 10 degrees. 10 on Sunday, cloudy with occasional showers, especially in the afternoon. And then slightly warmer next week, 13 on Monday, cloudy with sunny periods. Tuesday, a mix of sun and cloud, chance of showers, and 14. Temperatures continue to trend warmer around the middle and later stages of next week. In the meantime, tonight's overnight low, 5 degrees.
1: And right now in downtown Halifax, it is 8 degrees. 8 at the airport, 95.7 time, 5:53.
26: Hello?
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26: Frankie, is that you?
27: Yeah, listen, you're going to have to pick me up.
26: What do you mean I have to pick you up? Don't you have money for a cab?
27: Yeah, but it's in my wallet.
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27: Oh, I left it in my pants.
26: Okay, where are your pants?
27: It's no big deal. Hey, did you know that Julia's neighbor's got a new pool?
26: 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All right, where are you?
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26: Just stay there, and I'll be right over. There are always options. Drinking and driving isn't one of them. A message from this station and the Brewers of Canada.
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1: The life and career of a tennis great is being highlighted in a new documentary. Aoife Vagiscadas with more.
0: Rafa, the 4-episode documentary about tennis star Rafael Nadal, premieres on Netflix today.
3: No puedo más. Estaba continuamente con dolor.
0: The doc looks at the 22-time Grand Slam champion's career and gives an intimate look at his personal life, his coach Uncle Tony's impact on his life and career, and his incredibly difficult physical journey to return to competitive play in 2024 after overcoming injuries the prior year.
3: With Rafa, you know that every match is live or die. It just made you feel that you need to play superhuman to beat him.
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0: The film was released to coincide with the French Open, which Rafa won 14 times. In an interview with the New York Times yesterday, the film's director, Zach Heinzerling, said there is something kind of old school and refreshing about Rafa. The documentary is streaming now on Netflix. I'm Aoife Vagiscadas.
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14: With every power outage, closure, delay, and road conditions, meteorologist Alistair Alders, along with the 95.7 News Radio team, will follow the storm as it happens.
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9: Fresh record closing highs today for all the major averages on continued hopes for a ceasefire extension between the U.S. and Iran, even though President Trump failed to approve one already agreed to by Tehran, at least for now. But at the closing bell, the Dow up 363 points, 0.75% higher. The Nasdaq up 55, the S&P added 16, gains of about 0.25% each. Shares of Ford Motors up nearly 5% today, up more than 40% for the month of May, its best monthly gain in 17 years. And it's not because of its cars. It's mostly thanks to its growing battery storage business in great demand from AI data centers. Shares of the teen clothing retailer American Eagle down 12%. That's after a pullback in sales last quarter. And good news for parents. United Healthcare, the nation's biggest health insurer, said today it's going to cut 2/3 of prior approval requirements for things like diagnostic services and routine surgeries for children under its plans. Tom Busby, Bloomberg Radio.
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17: Well, I didn't think we'd ever see a day that people would be happy to wake up to a gasoline price of $1.78.4. Well, happy may be a stretch, but in a world where we've seen gasoline prices approaching $2 a liter, any drop in price is welcome. What you may not have considered is that in its overnight adjustment, the Nova Scotia Energy Board included an increase in the margin that retailers are able to charge on each liter that you buy. That markup increased by 1.7 cents a liter at midnight to increase the retailer's take on gas sales to 7.1 cents. That's up from 5.4. Now, one would think, much like the government windfall on HST on these high prices, that retailers would also be benefiting, but that's not the case. In fact, with high prices, they are seeing people conserving. Others are seeing their household budget stretched to the max, and that's forcing more people to move away from cash or debit onto the credit card, which costs the retailer more in fees to process. In announcing this emergency temporary increase in retailer margin, the NSEB said that there has been a marked increase in credit card usage in Nova Scotia. The board increased the usage rate to 57%, that up from 40. Now, that's the rate used when calculating the total pump price to cover the cost of credit card fees that are charged to retailers. Retailers for years have complained that it's very difficult to make any money under regulation. And even with the increase in their margin on a 50-liter fill-up, that's $3.55. Many have told me that gasoline sales are almost like a loss leader, with hopes that drivers will pop into the store and get some smokes or lottery tickets to help with their balance sheets. So as we head into the last weekend of May, drivers are saving 7 cents a liter on gasoline. And as you just heard, some movement on the ceasefire front in the Iran war. Perhaps this is the beginning of a return to normal. Have a safe weekend, everyone. I'm Dan Ahlstrom. That's just my opinion.

0: everybody, and welcome to the fabulous Friday edition of Nova Scotia Today. We made it. And as the fella for whom this studio is named after, Rick Howe, would say, yeehaw. Unfortunately, the weather isn't very yeehaw, is it? It feels a lot. I said this earlier this week. It feels a lot like March than May. And it feels a lot like the beginning of March as opposed to the last weekend of May. Showers, drizzle, some fog out there. It's windy. And the guaranteed high temperature today is a paltry 8 degrees. I think there's a wind chill out there this morning. Anyway, it's going to be a cold one if you're planning, and I know many of you are, planning to head down to the Wanderers grounds tonight as the Tides return home to taking on Ottawa. I think that game starts at 6 o'clock, and I would imagine the Hardy fans that you are going to be bundled up in your winter gear. Oh, man, it can't be fun to play in that. Never mind stand around and watch it. Unfortunately, I can't go, but go Wanderers as they do that 6 o'clock tonight down at the Wanderers ground as they take on Ottawa. I got a picture from Kay Breton this morning. Tom Urbaniak, our political scientist friend from Kay Breton University, sent me a picture of a young fella standing in front of the CBU sign, which is always a pretty cool picture. But the ground was white, and it wasn't just white. There was significant accumulation in Sydney today. On the 29th of May. We were joking. Remember last week I was joking with Alistair, you couldn't say the F word anymore, and we couldn't be worried that much about frost, and here in HRM, probably not. Alistair did warn that it can happen, and it has happened in the past, and today they got some snow in Sydney. Anyway, Tom will be joining us as part of the show today to talk a little bit of politics and polling numbers. That is, of course, if he can brush the snow off the car in time. Oh boy, it's tough, right? That is that, and this time last week, remember we were complaining last week, but it was 30, and people were talking about how hot it was and how it was too early for that kind of stuff. Anyway, Alistair Alders, almost called him Double A. Alistair Alders will be here in hour number 3. He's of course our meteorologist, and he will obviously have some data on the snow in Cape Breton. I don't mean to make light of it. I know it's terrible for y'all up there. I do. But Alistair will be here to set up our weekend, and preliminary indications are, I don't think it's going to get much better, but we'll let Alistair be the bearer of bad news. On a more serious note, no doubt you heard the news yesterday and into this morning. There's been another twist in that tragic story of that newborn that was found dead on Old Coach Road on the weekend. The mother, who was the kind of the center of this, the trigger, she showed up to the emergency room in critical condition after just giving birth, and it started the investigation. She has passed away. Watching some of the reporting and interviews yesterday, they had a conversation with Martin Cromwell from HRP, who said that investigators hadn't had a chance to speak with the mother before she passed. So that adds another wrinkle into a complex investigation into that case. So we will keep our eyes on that. Nova Scotia, it announced by New Brunswick yesterday, Nova Scotia is going to buy 100 megawatts of power from New Brunswick. That, of course, is if that gas power plant that is proposed for the Tantramar area in Sackville gets the go-ahead. The regulator in that province, the EUB, approved it yesterday, but it still has to go through a couple of more environmental process, and there has to be some consultation with the First Nations there, with the Mi'kmaq, before this thing gets approved. But there's been discussion about this emergency power, I guess is the way to describe it. Do you remember back in the wintertime when it was really cold and we had that day where we were concerned about those rolling blackouts? We were having a conversation about that earlier this week. This is to kind of stabilize that. So we kind of touched on that, and it was interesting that was approved yesterday. I was already talking about gasoline prices. You're no doubt waking up to a lower gas price where you are today. 7.2 cents a liter drop in gasoline, a little bit more in diesel, but still, where are we? $1.78 a liter, $1.78.4. Some potential. And it's so difficult to say good news coming out of the negotiations on that ceasefire in Iran, but it looks like, at least at this point, that they've come to a conclusion on an extension for the ceasefire in that region. Still pending presidential approval, which we know sometimes can be a crapshoot. But that is having an impact on the market. So oil prices are down again today. Not significantly, but they're down. And we are looking at lower gasoline prices here. You heard from Chris McCusker in the Business Report just before we came on the air today that we were moments away from a report on gross domestic product. Well, that has been released now. And Canada has, folks, officially slipped into recession. There was no gain in gross domestic product. It stalled in the fourth quarter. Real GDP now has been down for two consecutive quarters. That means that we've seen a retraction in the, or a contraction, I guess, not a retraction, a contraction in the economy. And that means by technical definition now that, Canada has entered into a recession. So we've kind of been watching it. It's been bordering. Some have already suggested that we've been in recession for several quarters now, but now it's official that this country is in a recession as the economy continues to stagnate here in Canada. To the ice, of course, the Montreal Canadiens will take to that surface tonight in Carolina as they face elimination. Their backs, as you would say, are against the wall. It's do or die. All of the sports analogies that are there. They're down 3-1 in that series. The Carolina Hurricanes have lost one hockey game in the playoff. And if they win tonight, they will be heading into the Stanley Cup final playing one more than the bare minimum amount of games. Now, we know their opponent, the Las Vegas Golden Knights, swept their series with Colorado, so they're going to be well-rested going into the Stanley Cup final. But just think about that for a minute. Those 16 wins that you need to do when you start the playoffs to win the Stanley Cup are the toughest 16 wins that you're going to face at any time in the season. And so far, the Carolina Hurricanes have been on a bit of a heater, as they would say. Now, Montreal's not done, and I can feel Jim typing his email that they're not done yet, and it's why we play the games, and he's absolutely correct. Montreal Canadiens have played much better hockey in the playoffs on the road than they have at home. I think they're 7-2 on the road, and I think they're 2-6 at home. But we know that the Montreal Canadiens are having a struggle getting rubber at Freddie Anderson. They've been outshot significantly in this round. In fact, they've been shot out most of the playoff and have had trouble generating offense. So hopefully Martin St. Louis, who has been in a situation, I think twice, where he was on the Tampa Bay Lightning, who were down 3-1 and managed to come back to win a series. So he knows how to do it. He knows it can be done. Maybe, hopefully, has found a solution to this. I was a very outspoken critic at the beginning of the playoffs of the Montreal Canadian goaltender Dobish. I am now a converted fan. I think he's played outstanding hockey. But you got to get some support, right? Anyway, many of you will be watching the Montreal Canadiens game tonight, and hopefully we'll have some good news to pass along on Monday if that series has been extended. Of course, we can't not escape the tragic news yesterday that a longtime Hab, a former Conn Smythe winner, Claude Lemieux, who was on the ice at the Bell Centre just a few days ago, holding the torch as they do in Montreal, has passed away at the age of 60. Very, very tragic circumstances there. Can't really say much more other than to say that if you are in a dark place and you're listening to us today, you're not alone and that there is some help out there available to you. We're getting ready to take our first break here on the show. We've got an action-packed Friday show for you. We've talked earlier this week. We had calls. We took a couple of calls from people that are concerned about egress in the zone that was 3 years ago a fire zone in the Hammonds Plains area. A big, big development being built now. It's not even proposed anymore. If you drive down Pockwalk Road, you can see there's a new city that's getting built there. And one way in and one way out. We're going to have a conversation with a new group that's been formed, Pockwalk Corridor Safe, And that is Patrick Wheaton. And Patrick will be your guest when we come back. It's Friday, folks. Glad you're here. We're back after these messages.
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0: Well, it seems like it was a lot longer ago, but 3 years ago, yesterday was the start of the Tantallon wildfire that saw all of those folks evacuated, and of course that fire growing into was I think just under 1900 acres by the time all was said and done. We lost well over 150 homes, and some of those homes are still being rebuilt, and almost a year today I remember the very first news stories after, of course, the evacuation and such were residents in that area saying that they had been calling for years for emergency egress. Those are emergency routes out of these neighborhoods that have really essentially only one route in and one route out. And when you evacuate, you put all kinds of cars on the road and it takes forever. And we all remember the videos. We all saw the social media posts of what it was like. It was a terrifying experience. And here we are 3 years later. And there have been some discussions. There have been, at least I know of at least one area that they built an emergency route in, and there is discussions about creating others. But it's difficult to say that the city has learned its lesson with regards to egress, because if you were listening to our open hour a couple of days ago, we had somebody call up from that area, from the Pock Walk Road area, saying that they're building a a community in there the size of, I think it was Bridgewater, they said, and really only one way in and one way out. I'm very pleased to welcome to the show a pair of guests today from Pocklock Corridor Safe Group. That is Patrick Wheaton and Emily Roy. Hello. Welcome to the show.
10: Thank you for having us, Dan.
11: Thank you.
0: I'll start with you, Patrick. This isn't a proposal, right? I saw a video and took a drive up Pocklock Road, and these buildings are up.
10: Yeah, they're up. We're, as residents of White Hills in the greater surrounding area, we've sort of had an idea what was going on down there for the last 2-3 years. I was under the impression it was about 400 to 500 units. About a month ago, we had an issue with our bear in the neighborhood that was being relocated, and a lot of people were up in arms about this bear being relocated. And I was just sitting there flabbergasted. Well, where's everyone's outrage about what's going on regarding our egress? We only have one way in, one way out, as you said, and there is a lot of development. The numbers I've calculated, it works out to be roughly the size of the town of Bridgewater. There's another 600 units that I've heard anecdotally that potentially will be going in on the fire planes, which would far exceed the size of Bridgewater. And there, at the pinch point, there's at the end of Pocklock Road where it meets Hammond Plains Road, there's a house on the corner, and you can only fit 3 cars in at a time. So naturally, if there's another evacuation, everyone's going to be coming down White Hills Run and trying to exit through Glen Arbor. I watched a video the other day just to refresh myself with the situation.
0: Right.
10: And where the number 2 and number 3 golf holes connect over the road by Glen Arbor Golf Course, it usually takes you about 4 or 5 minutes to get in the neighborhood. According to the video, I checked the timestamps, and it took that person 27 minutes to get out of the during the evacuation. So if you quadruple the amount of cars that are going to be in the neighborhood, it's going to take you 2 hours just to get 2 kilometers out of the neighborhood. So we need a connection. We need it yesterday. The Natura Run to White Hills Run is 950 meters as the crow flies. I know the city can put a road in there. It's not going to be easy. They have to have some conversations with a major landowner in there. But when this neighborhood was originally developed 25 years ago, it was always supposed to connect to Lucas Oil Road. So, one way in, one way out, it's not acceptable these days. We know what can happen. If we know anything about history, history will repeat itself.
0: Yeah, and it's not the first time that there's been a wildfire in the Tantallon area, right? We saw one, I think it was in 2003, not near as severe, but, it's a wooded area, and these things happen. Emily, listening to reading some of the comments and taking a drive out there myself, it makes one wonder how the city could approve all of this, given that there is that only one way in and one way out.
11: Yeah, that is. Thank you. Yes, that's our concern, is that we're not against development. We're against unchecked development. It's uncoordinated. It doesn't seem like the proper infrastructure is in place to accommodate all these extra dwellings and all this extra traffic. And it's making us not feel safe in the community in which we live. And it's not just our community, our families. There's also a lot of childcare and a senior living residence in this neighborhood too, that we all need to feel safe and that we can get out in an evacuation, because we've dealt with this before.
0: Patrick, I saw a clip of the counselor for that area, John Young, who was asked when this egress needs to be built, and he said yesterday. Have you had a conversation with Councillor Young on this?
10: Yeah, we've had a conversation with Councillor Young. He's been definitely helpful getting our message across on what we need to do and our next steps. One of the major obstacles that we foresee is we need a connection from the 101 to 103. There was a Margeson connector that was promised about 25 years ago. And as of the last 10 years, it's been sitting shelved on somebody's desk somewhere in City Hall. So we in with the problem. So our MLA actually lives in the neighborhood. He's been an advocate trying to get this pushed across. He's got received support from the province. So we're basically waiting for Halifax to come on board, get a plan. We're looking for a greater plan for Hammond Plains greater area. Between Lucasville and Pocklock Road, Kingswood, down to Tantallon, we should be, all our communities should be connected at the very minimum, at least from an economic point of view, from a safety point of view, from a traffic alleviation point of view for Hammonds Plains Road. Hammonds Plains Road, as you know, and I think everyone knows in Halifax, don't plan to go down Hammonds Plains Road during rush hour or when they're doing road work. So one of the things as part of this initiative, we would like to see a permitting process. So if you're doing utility drops on Hammonds Plains Road, you need more than just the first on site guys there to monitor traffic. You need a permit, or you should be doing your installs at night along with road work.
0: That's a problem right across HRM, Patrick, and I get it. And it makes a lot of sense to do things at night, because you're right. Hammonds Plains Road itself, outside of what we're talking about here, is a disaster most days.
10: Absolutely. So not to belabor the point with Hammonds Plains Road, but everything's interconnected. We, through our research, I've looked at a plan. I wouldn't say it's functional, but there's a 177-page document that dates back to amalgamation between Beaver Bank, Hammonds Plains, and Lucasville. And it outlines, it's about as dry as a roll of toilet paper. Right. It's a searchable document. When you type in, it was updated last year, May 2025. You type in Tantown Wildfires in this document, nothing comes up. You type in fire station, two or three hits comes up. Nothing has been planned. We need an overall functioning plan for the overall area at the end of the day.
0: Emily,
10: that reflects the current state.
0: Emily, when I took my drive out there, I saw fire hydrants, but then I remember either it's a news story or maybe somebody called our show and said that those fire hydrants are dry hydrants. They're not even water in them.
11: Yeah, that's my understanding too. It's not comforting to be in an area that has already had a fire and then have dry fire hydrants here.
0: Patrick, is there a plan for that? Have you heard?
10: We haven't heard a plan about anything. That's where this all came from.
0: Right.
10: We want a plan. At the end of the day, if you're going to put in 1,600 apartment buildings, you need to have water. So one of the things that has been uncovered since doing my research and reaching out to the Upper Hammonds Plains Land Trust is they are with a driver and a nine iron from the original water source, which is the watershed for Bedford and Halifax. They have no hookup. These brand new buildings are going to be on septic and well water.
0: Really?
10: That is absolutely mind-blowing that they can't make the connection to allow the infrastructure to feed these brand new residences. That's the frustrating thing. And one thing I did hear during, we're not asking them to stop building these places. Everyone needs a place to live, but we're asking for a stop on the permits. Through the permitting process, there was a big loophole where all these buildings got pushed through just because the developer went down and poured a 2x2 concrete pad, which was enough to satisfy the building inspector and the permit department to allow these buildings to be built before the community had a chance to basically say, whoa, let's pull down the brakes. We have a community down here that it's been a historical African Nova Scotian community for 200 plus years. And, you know, they want to have a say what's with going on. Luckily, we reached out to Curtis Wiley of the Upper Hands Plains Land Trust, and he's given us his global his overall vision of what he wants to see in the neighborhood. And it's been very encouraging to see that there is a plan for recreation. There is a plan for park space. Park space that was expropriated from their community. So we want to work with our neighboring communities. We want to have our neighborhood grow. We all flourish together at the end of the day.
0: Keep us in the loop, okay, guys?
10: Great. Thanks so much for letting us the time there, Dan. Appreciate it.
0: That is Emily Roy and Patrick Wheaton, who have raised the alarm on this development. It's not the development itself, it's the infrastructure attached to the development. And I think that's a very legit question. Pawquawk Lake is one of our drinking water supply lines. It's the one of the big ones. And yet this development, which is, as to Patrick's words, a driver and a nine iron away, which isn't that far, and they're not connecting to it, particularly when it comes to fire hydrants. Interesting, eh? Time for us to take a break. We're going to get an update on the news. Tim is unavailable in Ottawa today, so we're going to pinch hit. Pun intended. Dartmouth Baseball Association says there's a lack of fields, and they're having to turn people away from playing baseball because they've got nowhere to play. A conversation with the president of the Dartmouth District Minor Baseball Association, Jeff Van Mulligan. after the news.
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19: From the 95.7 News Desk, I'm Chris Halef. Here's what's making news this hour. Halifax Transit making quick work of repairs to one of its ferries. The Christopher Stanex ferry is back in service yesterday afternoon after being pulled from service because of a steering issue last week. That led to concerns about the potential for another lengthy repair after similar problems kept the Vincent Coleman ferry sidelined for several months. The Alderney ferry schedule is back to its regular 15-minute service. The province's cuts to the education sector will cause strain at a time when violence is on the rise in schools. That according to the Nova Scotia Teachers Union President Peter Day, who says reducing class sizes and ramping up support in classrooms can help reduce violence. His comments come after data showed there were over 27,000 violent incidents recorded in the 2024-25 school year, up from over 21,000 cases reported the year before. Meantime, the Department of Education eliminating about 69 positions, such as literary specialists and math coaches across the school system, and the Nova Scotia government issuing a seasonal warning about ticks. The province's medical officer of health says that as temperatures rise, it is important for people to protect themselves from these insects, which can transmit serious diseases. Ticks can often be found in areas with tall grass or shrubs, urban parks, gardens, and forests. For more news, you can follow us on Twitter or at halifax.citynews.ca.
20: I'm meteorologist Alistair Alders. Cloudy tonight with a chance of a shower or drizzle. A north wind of 20 to 40 diminishes to 15 to 30 overnight. 5 degrees the low except 3 inland. And then Saturday, dry, mainly cloudy with a north-northeast wind of 20 to 40. The high only 10 degrees. 10 degrees on our Sunday. Cloudy with occasional showers, especially in the afternoon. And then Monday, cloudy with sunny periods. 13. Tuesday, a mix of sun and cloud, chance of showers, and a high of 14.
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0: Welcome back, everybody. Glad you're able to spend some time with us on a Friday as we get moving forward to the weekend. And you no doubt know that baseball is a popular sport in our part of the world. The Dartmouth District Minor Baseball Association has about 1,600 youth. I can't call them kids because it ranges from 5 to 17. I suppose you can still call them kids. And they have six different clubs. And that is a task, so to speak, to try and figure out all of the infrastructure needs, all the diamonds and playing fields that are needed. And a shortage of these things has the Dartmouth Club turning away people because they just don't have the playing fields to play on. I'm very pleased to welcome to the show today to give us a little bit of a perspective on this. All the way over from across the harbor there in Dartmouth, the president of the Dartmouth District Minor Baseball Association, Jeff Van Mulligan. Jeff, how are you?
1: I'm great. Thanks, Dan, for having me on today.
0: Oh, no, it's my pleasure. Baseball, played it almost all of my young adult and early adult life, and it was a big part of me growing up, and it never seemed that there was a problem finding a place to play, but that's not the case anymore.
1: Not anymore, no. Like, post-COVID, you know, in 2021, we had 973 kids registered. Granted, that was a tricky year for everyone. This year, we're at 1,610. Wow. So very significant growth in the 5 years since. And

0: your sport's becoming so popular that you're just running out of the stuff that was available?
1: A combination of both. So, we have some fields in Dartmouth that are, sort of aged out, and they need to be redesigned. There's crossover outfields. People just jammed, diamonds into fields, and the outfield paths cross. So there's potential risk for collision there. So we're losing a field for that. There's potentially we're going to lose a couple fields in Dartmouth Commons to be repurposed as a cricket pitch, which we're discussing with the HRM right now. We want to share the space, but they've told us that we're going to lose two diamonds there, which for us in Dartmouth, we put close to 200 kids on that field a week, with games and practices. So that for us, that's a massive loss. And being in the Dartmouth Commons, that's an area where families can just walk down. Right. Enjoy the evening. They don't have to drive. They don't have to park. They can walk down and watch baseball. And it's for U7 kids. So those are the kids that we're seeing, that we're turning away because with the success of the Blue Jays last year, we've got a bunch of 5, 6, 7, 8 year olds that are inspired to be the next Ernie Clement. And this is the point in their life where we don't want to lose them by not being able to get them on the field.
0: So Jeff, what's the solution here? I mean, we know that we're in a lot of big building boom in our part of the world. And it doesn't seem that this kind of sports infrastructure is high on the list when it comes to development.
1: No, honestly, it's right across all sports, baseball, soccer, cricket, which, we'd love to see infrastructure for cricket developed, hockey. It all comes at the expense of space and cost. Working with the HRM a little bit, they've told us that a lot of the open spaces, either resident, zone for residential development or zone for commercial development, and there's not a lot left for a zone for recreational. And we need the HRM to sort of revisit some of their zoning in areas, especially out towards Burnside. There's a huge commercial area that is really one of the last spaces in the Dartmouth side of the city where there's enough space for a multi-field complex.
0: And baseball infrastructure is not the most expensive sport infrastructure out there, right? You don't need a lot of things.
1: No. Like we just need basically a grass field and some fencing and some bleachers, and that's it. I was in Dieppe last weekend for a baseball camp with my son. And the park that they have, the baseball fields, there's four or five baseball fields in there. It wasn't just being used by baseball players. There were families having barbecues, just enjoying themselves. There's playgrounds set up. It was a nice green space that people could just sort of retreat, from the city and go enjoy themselves.
0: It's almost heartwarming to hear that there has been a resurgence in baseball and people interested in playing.
1: I grew up playing baseball when I was a kid. I played from 8 till I was 18. I played some senior men's baseball in BC as an adult. We've got a growing community of baseball in Nova Scotia, especially with our Challenger baseball, which is something where we have about 70 kids that come out with various disabilities to play baseball.
0: Right.
1: And that is huge. Plus we have the Rally Cap program. We'll get kids learning the basics inside facilities like rec centers, learning how to throw, learning how to hit. And then we've got competitive programs like the Dartmouth Arrows and the Halifax Mets. We've got junior teams, senior men's teams. It's fantastic to see this sport growing and being as popular.

0: it is, but we will obviously want to try and improve our infrastructure and be able to you know, promote more kids into the older age of the sports and get them some training.
1: Jeff, hopefully we can shine some light on that, and hopefully we can come up to some sort of solution, because it's never a good day when you have to tell a kid they can't play because there's just no space.
0: No, and agreed. You know, I hear most of the complaints from parents because they don't know how to tell their kid that they can't play baseball because there's no fields. Younger kids, they don't understand that. They drive by a field and they don't see it being used, and like, why can't I play baseball there? It's the logistics of trying to manage 1,600 players on a field infrastructure that was really only designed for 1,100 players at best.
1: Jeff, I appreciate you spending some time with us. Have a good weekend, all right?
0: Thank you very much, Dan. I appreciate it.
1: That is Jeff Van Mulligan, the president of the Dartmouth District Minor Baseball Association. Imagine that conversation. We want to get our kids active. We know that our kids are inactive these days, right? We know that there's all of the health problems that are associated with non-active kids, and then you come up and you say, look, I want to be the next, as he said, Ernie Clement, and let's go play baseball. That's how it worked for me, right? I saw a game on TV. I went and played baseball. I started playing when I was, I think, 9 or 10, and I played through my young adult age. It wasn't always the same level of baseball. A lot of it had to do with softballs and other beverages, but I played for a long time, and it can be a lifelong sport, and it would be just such a disappointing conversation to have, to say, look, you know you want to play, but there's just nowhere for you to play. That's pretty tough given the size of our city. Time for us to take a break. When we come back, Tim Houston losing ground in polling numbers, and boy, there's some federal stuff going on too with this Alberta separation question. Lots in politics. A conversation with, I don't want to say it, but I think he's snowbound in Cape Breton today. I'm not even being funny. Tom Urbaniak, our political scientist, will be with us right after the break.
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0: All right, welcome back. In preparation for my show today, as you know, I come in a couple hours before the show starts and start to go over things and make sure that everything's lined up and get a look around and see what's going on in Nova Scotia. And I knew that we were going to have a conversation with our next guest, as did Tom. And Tom sent me an email this morning that it was absolutely heartbreaking. It was a wonderful picture of the young fella, Tom, but didn't like all the snow around him.
1: And I can confirm, Dan, that we're still getting accumulating snow here. And yes, that picture was my 4-year-old son, Oliver, in front of the Cape Breton University sign, all the tulips, snow covered. And this was just before he went to daycare this morning.
0: Wow. Well, it's the end of May. It's the last weekend of May.
1: It's the latest I can remember accumulating snow. May snow is pretty common here, but this is very late for us.
0: Well, hopefully it doesn't last long. We get back to those 30-degree temperatures, right?
1: Indeed.
0: Tom, we saw some new data this week, and it's kind of been in line with the polling data that we've seen as of late from the various research companies here in Nova Scotia, showing a significant decline in popularity of the Tim Houston government. And you can kind of circle the budget as the kind of the turning point. Is that what you're seeing as well?
1: Yes, definitely. The political scene has become competitive now in Nova Scotia, and it may get even more competitive with the Liberals about to have their leadership contest. So we may have some serious three-way competition very soon. I think you're also correct, Dan, to name the budget as a pivotal moment that woke up a lot of people about what's happening on the provincial political scene, and the management of that winter-spring legislative session was clumsy at best and heavy-handed at worst. And I think a lot of people paid attention to it, people who don't normally watch the legislature. And Tim Houston hasn't recovered from that yet. He thinks he might. Strategically, he is betting on some sort of good news on the energy/resource front, or at least framing the debate going forward around that. So even if there are no tangible accomplishments to show there, to sort of polarize the political debate by compelling the opposition parties to take a negative view or a partially negative view about some of his plans, and then to make that the focal question or perhaps even the next ballot box question.
0: There's a by-election underway in Cape Breton in a brand new riding in Cheticamp-Margaries, and can we look at this as perhaps a little bit of a predictor of what's to come, or is it because this is kind of a whole new MLA, new area, new jurisdiction, new riding, is that difficult to predict?
1: Some of these larger provincial issues will, of course, figure into voters' decisions in Cheticamp, but there are some very, very local factors as well. With fewer than 4,000 voters in this riding, it will be possible for the three major candidates to probably visit every doorstep, especially campaigning during the warmer months. And so a lot of it actually will ride on local factors, the quality of the representative. Some of it will ride as well on linguistic and cultural representation issues, because within the Acadian community in particular, the Francophone community, this is seen as a historic moment, a chance to elect a strong representative, regardless of party, who is going to be a decisive advocate for Acadian and Francophone rights and community economic development, not only in this riding, but across the province.
0: A bit of a surprise earlier this week when Premier Houston shuffled up his cabinet a little bit and brought some people back into the inner circle. Were you surprised to see the shuffle and, of course, the much-talked-about energy portfolio, him stepping down from that and giving it to someone else?
1: I was a little bit surprised to see the cabinet shuffle come up so quickly. And one little indicator that tells me that this came up very, very quickly was the fact that for the second time in the row, the lieutenant governor didn't preside over the cabinet shuffle. It was the administrator of the province. So if the lieutenant governor is not available, then a senior judge is asked to stand in for the lieutenant governor. And interestingly, I did a quick check, like, where is the lieutenant governor? Because right. that's a critical constitutional function. And lo and behold, he was a few meters from me on campus at Cape Breton University at the convocation. So somehow there wasn't enough forewarning that this was going to happen at this particular time. And the two offices of premier and lieutenant governor were not able to coordinate or collaborate so that the lieutenant governor could preside. So yes, it was a little bit of a surprise. What's happening here is a few things. I mean, the premier stated clearly that he does want to divide up the responsibilities a bit more to allow more focus on critical portfolios. So that has happened, including with the energy portfolio. Marco McLeod, constituency neighbor of Tim Houston, was the ministerial assistant in the portfolio and obviously impressed the premier. He is a good communicator. He is personable. So that will certainly, Marco McLeod is, and so that will certainly help with respect to that portfolio. He does have a way of working with community groups, and that might also help with that particular portfolio. Interesting to see, you know, Brian Wong back, Tori Rushton back, Susan Corkum-Greek back into old portfolios. And this tells me a few things. Again, a division of responsibilities, but also that Tim Houston is thinking about the loyalty of his own caucus. He may be a little worried, especially with these declining poll numbers and this much more competitive political scene with the defection of Becky Druin, that the caucus, the backbench in particular, might be growing restless. And so one way to ensure loyalty is to grow the cabinet, grow the number of ministerial assistants. And so these become opportunities to give more profile to more people and also, frankly, some more remuneration to more people.
0: Right.
1: And so that's what's happening here.
0: $258,000 in additional salary, adding those four positions. And now we have a larger than usual cabinet. And you would think, given the grassroots of the party of small government and controlled spending, that this is a little bit of a character for a PC government.
1: Yes, so 24 out of 42 PC MLAs are in the cabinet, and then there are the ministerial assistant appointments, there are the deputy speakers, there are appointments to go around to anyone who is demonstrating a degree of loyalty to the premier.
0: Tom, new data from Abacus showing that by heads and shoulders above almost every other issue, affordability and the rise of cost of living has become the driving issue here in Nova Scotia. That doesn't come as a surprise to me. Did it surprise you?
1: No, not at all. Not at all. And we see this in the various political arenas. Question period in the House of Commons this week, again, not surprisingly, dominated by affordability issues. But for opposition politicians at whatever level of government, the trick is making the link between government policy and Canadians or Nova Scotians' concerns about affordability. So at the federal level, we see, for example, the Conservatives trying to talk about what they're calling the Netflix tax. Not sure that's going to actually resonate with the voters as an affordability issue, but they're linking it to the larger affordability concerns. And it's actually not really a tax. It's a requirement, a regulatory requirement, that the streaming companies contribute to Canadian and local content. But of course, the Conservatives, in the case of the federal opposition, are arguing that that will get passed down to the consumers and therefore it constitutes a tax. So again, a little bit of a challenge to make the link between actual policy and affordability problems.
0: Tom, we saw Becky Druin come out of the independent ranks and join the Liberal caucus a couple of weeks ago and has indicated that she is interested in seeking the leadership of the Liberal Party when they have their convention. With her changing teams, so to speak. Do you think that that's going to have an impact on her leadership aspirations?
1: I would be surprised if we didn't see Becky Drouin pursue that possibility or that ambition to seek the leadership of the Liberals. The path seems to be open for a new person to contest that role. The advantage that she can claim is she is a sitting MLA, recent experience as a cabinet minister. She'll claim that she took a principled stand. She'll point to her legislative experience, including a very strong performance as an independent in the winter/spring legislative session. And it's interesting that we haven't really seen confirmations from the heavy hitters among the Liberals. People like Derek Mombriquet, Scott Bryson's name has been tossed around. I'm not really seeing it, and he's not a sitting MLA. So Becky Drouin would have some real advantages as a candidate, and she might well end up as Liberal leader.
0: Tom, I would say enjoy the snow, but that would just be an awful statement for me to you. Hopefully it melts quickly and we get back to summer, and I appreciate your time today.
1: Great. Actually, I have to say it's brightening the spirits around here. We've had a dreary, wet week, and to see the snow, I think, has added a little bit of excitement.
0: Fair enough. Thanks, Tom. Have a good weekend.
1: Thank you, Dan. You too.
0: Tom Urbaniak, political scientist from Cape Breton University, that's covered in snow right now. End of May. Who knew? Going to take a break. Blake's going to give us an update of what's going on in the news. And on the other side of it, it's time for the much often imitated, never duplicated Friday free-for-all. Lots to talk about. Seems we struck a chord, at least with the emailers today, on egress and safety, particularly in fire-prone areas. Might be something you want to talk about. We talked about a lack of recreational infrastructure for kids. They can't play baseball because there are no diamonds to play on. 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We'll certainly give them all a listen. 902-405-6000, 1-877-801-8255. That's the number. 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
24: From the National Newsroom of the Canadian Press, I'm Don Mitchell. Statistics Canada says economic growth in the country stalled in the first quarter, leading to a second consecutive decline in real gross domestic product. Canadian Press reporter Craig Lord says this meets some definitions for a technical recession.
25: Now, for some economists and economic watchers, that's raising fears of a technical recession, because in the fourth quarter of last year, we also saw the economy shrink. So this meets that technical bar of two consecutive quarters where GDP is just not growing.
24: Heading into today's release, the consensus among economists had called for real gross domestic product growth of 1.5% on an annualized basis for the first quarter. Foreign Affairs Minister Anita Anand welcomed her Chinese counterpart Wang Yi to Canada for the first such visit in a decade by a Chinese foreign minister. Speaking at the Global Affairs Canada headquarters in Ottawa, Anand says their leaders have set out a clear and ambitious vision for the country's recalibrated relationship that includes cooperation on trade.
26: At the same time, each of our countries must address critical issues and priorities to ensure the safety and security of our peoples.
24: Her remarks come just days after a Canadian warship passed through the Taiwan Strait. Beijing had warned such transits undermined the bilateral relationship. An Ontario man accused of selling deadly substances online to people at risk of self-harm in more than 40 countries has entered a guilty plea in court. Kenneth Law pleaded guilty to 14 counts of aiding suicide today. He was set to stand trial last month on these charges, as well as 14 counts of first-degree murder, before his lawyer said the latter charges would be withdrawn and his client would plead guilty to the lesser charges. Court heard today the Crown's plans to withdraw the murder charges after Law's sentence, with a hearing expected in the fall. Over to the 2026 FIFA World Cup, and Bryan Adams is set to headline a countdown concert.
27: The Canadian hitmaker will headline a countdown concert in Toronto to launch the tournament alongside Haitian hitmaker Wyclef Jean, Canadian Moroccan artist Nora Fatahi, and other artists. Described by FIFA as a first-of-its-kind live multi-city concert, the show will be synchronized with events in fellow host nations Mexico and the United States. The Canadian show will happen at Toronto's Fort York Historical Site and the Bentway on June 10th. That's the day before the tournament gets underway. Tickets are on sale now. Lisa Laporte, The Canadian Press, Toronto.
24: And Canada is expected to name its 26-player roster for the upcoming World Cup today. Coach Jesse Marsh and his slimmed-down roster are set to return from training in North Carolina to prepare for a friendly against Uzbekistan on Monday in Edmonton. This is The Canadian Press. In sports and the Stanley Cup playoffs, the Montreal Canadiens will try to survive another day as they face the Carolina Hurricanes tonight in Game 5 of the NHL Eastern Conference Final. The Hurricanes have a 3-1 lead in the best-of-seven series. The Habs last overcame a 3-1 deficit in the first round against Toronto in 2021. The International Ice Hockey Federation says it will determine the status of Russia's participation on an event-by-event basis for the 2026-2027 season. Russia has been banned from participating in any of the tournaments run by the sport's governing body since invading Ukraine in February of 2022. That included preventing Russian players from taking part in the Milan Cortina Olympics. And Canadian Adam Mackel will make his first career start tonight as the Toronto Blue Jays continue a 3-game series against the Orioles in Baltimore. Mackel will be charged with getting the Blue Jays back to the .500 level for the first time since April 4th. From the Canadian Press, I'm Don Mitchell.
1: I'm meteorologist Alistair Alders. Cloudy tonight with a chance of a shower or drizzle. A north wind of 20 to 40 diminishes to 15 to 30 overnight. 5 degrees the low except 3 inland. And then Saturday, dry, mainly cloudy with a north-northeast wind of 20 to 40. The high only 10 degrees. 10 degrees on our Sunday. Cloudy with occasional showers, especially in the afternoon. And then Monday, cloudy with sunny periods. 13. Tuesday, a mix of sun and cloud, chance of showers, and a high of 14.
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0: Friday free-for-all. This is, I like to call it, the People's Hour. This is your chance to lead the conversation. It's a good way to wrap up the week, right? If there's something that we talked about earlier this week that you want to get your 2 cents in on, this is the opportunity to do that. If there's something that we missed this week or we didn't talk about and you think is important and you want to bring it to everybody's attention, again, an opportunity to do that. This is the part of the week, the open hour of the week where I try to keep my comments to a minimum and let you all lead the conversation. So here you go. 902-405-6000, 1-877-801-8255. We start with Mandy. Mandy, welcome to the show.
1: Thank you.
0: What's on your mind?
1: I'm a member of the Pocklock Safe, Pocklock Corridor Safe Committee, but I'm also calling today just as a resident. Mm-hmm. Yesterday being the 3-year anniversary, and again, it's still very emotional to all of us.
0: Absolutely.
1: My husband's lived on Pocklock Road for 20 years. When he originally bought the house, grew up in the area. When he originally bought the house, it was small, country-like setting. You knew everybody. And if you didn't know everybody, you knew somebody that knew somebody.
0: For sure. Yep.
1: Since then, you know, it's grown a little bit. Yeah, White Hills was added. Maplewood subdivision's been added in there. You know, Perry Pond subdivision right behind us has been added in. When the fire came through in 2023, the little tiny subdivision behind us called Perry Pond lost 10 of 21 homes.
0: Right.
1: The fire came to our back property line. And the only reason we knew we didn't lose our house was because we're on the same power grid as the nursing home. And they had to get the power restored to the nursing home as quick as possible. So we knew our house was still standing because our security cameras came back on. But we could see in our back security camera the chaos that was going on behind us. Seeing pictures of 17 fire trucks parked in front of our house, dousing our house with water to protect it from jumping Pocklock Road. When that day happened, we were separated. My husband left with the truck and trailer with our side-by-side and four-wheeler on it. I had our car, I had our dogs, I had our cat. I was 45 minutes not knowing where he was or if I was going to see him again.
0: Mm. Yeah.
1: Since then, all they've done is started building apartment building after apartment building after apartment building. I've got one in my backyard, 72 units. 72 units, which was supposed to be seniors. Oh, well, we don't have to do a traffic study because seniors don't all have cars. Well, there's not a senior living in that building. Each apartment has multiple cars. The driveway for the apartment building is lined with vehicles. 8 minutes to get out of my driveway in the morning.
0: Wow.
1: 8 minutes just to get out of my driveway. Can you imagine what's going to happen when 1,600 new units get opened on a one-way in, one-way out street?
0: Yeah, I took a drive there myself, Maddie.
1: There's going to be casualties.
0: That was the first thing that I said. You know, I get it that it's a construction site and there's, you know, obviously it's busy, right? But when I took my drive down there and I thought, boy, when this is all done and people are living here, it's going to be a... It's going to be busier than the street that I live in the urban area.
1: Yep, 100%. And people don't get it. There's no crosswalks. There's no sidewalks. You know, we've got kids that are walking to get the school bus that have dump trucks flying by them. You know, it's a 60 zone, but people drive 80, 90, 130.
0: Right.
1: You know, overnight you hear cars flying down that road. If something like the fire of 2023 happens again, there are going to be casualties unless something changes. And that's why we formed the group to get the word out there, to start getting some people to take notice that it's not acceptable to have that many members of one community left stranded.
0: Mandy, I appreciate you spending some time with us today on a tough anniversary. Thank you very much.
1: Thank you.
0: 902-405-6000, 1-877-801-8255. I got nothing to add to that. I think that kind of hits the nail on the head. Let's go back to the phones and say hello to Tim. Tim, how are you?
2: Morning, Dad. How are you?
0: I'm well. What's on your mind?
2: Well, certainly you can't help but feel for Mandy and hear the stress in her voice. And
0: for sure.
2: Hopefully, and I say hopefully, the premier or somebody responsible or accountable is listening to that, and more importantly, will do something about it, because her and many others deserve it. But in regards to the four additional individuals that the premier has added, 253,000, I think it is, roughly. It's actually more than that if you add in the associated cost, which is the pensions and
0: I'm not sure
2: what the premier, who's at the end of the day responsible and accountable for running the province, is doing, because there's so many things wrong with this province. It's a shame, because it's a beautiful province, but you know, at the end of the day, it stops on his desk. And you know, be it roads, Nova Scotia Power, whatever, pick a subject on a day, it's his responsibility. And you know, you can add as many ministers as you want, but at the, you know, as I said, it's truly unfortunate, because he has a majority government. He has no reason not to pay attention to these things, such as egress or many others. But you know, he just seems to be focused on two or three issues, and that's it. And you know, the rest of us are sitting back, going, watching the province deteriorate. And you know, at some point, when does somebody say enough's enough?
0: Can't argue that point, Tim. Thank you, sir.
2: Cheers.
0: 902-405-6000, 1-877-801-8255. We're going to take a break. Friday Free For All continues in a couple of minutes.
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0: All right, welcome back. Friday Free For All in full flight. 902-405-6000, 1-877-801-8255. We say hello this morning to Gloria. Gloria, how are you?
1: I'm well, Dan. Good morning to you. Dan, that's not what I called about, but I feel sorry for the lady who called, who lives out there in that fireplace. And 8 minutes to get out of your driveway, it takes me that long now. And just imagine when they build Micmac Mall.
0: Right.
1: I'm on Victoria Road, just down from Woodland Avenue.
0: Yep.
1: I don't think there's much thought put into planning today.
0: No, for sure.
1: But I did call. My reason for calling is about lack of baseball fields for the kids here in Dartmouth. That is disgusting. And to think they're going to take the field down by the Bicentennial School and turn it into a cricket field. Our kids have played baseball there for years. My kids played there. Baseball is one of the most affordable sports for kids. Kids can't afford to play hockey, so many of them, or play other sports, and they need this. When I was counselor, there was a little guy who lived over here in the housing. Their basketball court was falling apart. I wasn't his counselor, but he wrote to me. And you know what he said? We need it fixed up. It will keep us out of trouble.
0: Correct.
1: Kids recognize that. It was on provincial government land. I went to council, got $15,000 to fix up that basketball court. Unfortunately, the dear little guy drowned that summer.
0: Oh,
1: but
0: man.
1: It tells you how kids feel about sports and how they want to be involved. And to think that we are not keeping anything as cheaply to operate and to run as a baseball field. It's disgusting.
0: I can't argue with you, Gloria.
1: You know, if anybody else got the attention that the cyclists get, we'd be all set. Everybody would be living high. I just want to say one more thing.
0: Sure.
1: All the talk about the premier spending that much money, that's nothing compared to what our prime minister spent promoting all his buddies. And with the millions spent in by-elections, I didn't hear much talk about that, Dan.
0: Fair
1: and
0: point.
1: Now I heard this morning we're in a mild recession.
0: Yep.
1: And that's not good.
0: No, not good.
1: You know, everybody has to tighten their belt.
0: Yep. Including the governments, right?
1: Including the governments. And we have to think about the people out there who are having a difficult time. But let's talk about it all.
0: For sure. Gloria, have a great weekend. Appreciate
1: it. Yeah, you also.
0: Take care. 902-405-6000, 1-877-801-8255. Nothing against cricket, folks, and I hope I don't come across as saying that that's a bad thing, because kids play that too, right? It was a league, because they had uniforms and everything going on the Halifax Common. I know that they want to play in the Dartmouth Common. There's a community or even a neighborhood cricket. I don't want to call it a league, but people get together in my neighborhood on a schoolyard track field to play cricket. It's a popular sport, and it needs a place to live. And I don't want to just, you know, rob Peter to pay Paul by taking one sport and making it over another sport. But what I think that the further discussion is, and I'm going to shut up now, but the discussion here is that we're pushing recreational real estate away because we're in such a rush to try and address the housing and affordability issue. And I think that one is part and parcel to the other. The more people that we put into an area, the more of these valuable pieces of real estate that need to be earmarked for recreational infrastructure. Baseball diamonds, even cricket pitches, to be honest, don't cost a lot of money. Once they're there, they're there. You've got to cut the grass. Right? Maintain the infields if you have a baseball field, because the gravel gets kicked around, but that it doesn't take very much to build them. It doesn't take very much to maintain them. 902-405-6000, 1-877-801-8255. Hello, Heather.
2: Good morning, Dan. Thanks for taking my call this morning.
0: For sure. What's on your mind?
2: I'm calling about the egress in Hammonds Plains. I live in White Hills, so I was part of the evacuation that took place. And the emotion we heard from Mandy is real.
0: Sure.
2: I want to start out, you know, it's so hard to tackle these problems through government. and people are just tired and the processes are hard. So huge shout out to Emily, Patrick, and Darren Hiltz in our neighborhood, who have really been doing a good drive on getting the word out. When we were evacuated, we just really are so fortunate nobody died from the fires or the evacuation itself. It was nail-biting to get out of the area when the fires were right behind us. And something I want to bring up, I mean, this is not a traffic situation. This is a safety situation. And when I see announcements being made on the Sandy Lake Exchange that's going to apparently ease up some of the congestion on Hammonds Plains Road, it's a bit of a slap in the face to this community, the area that was affected, the area that's still in a safety situation, when announcements should be made about what's happening after 3 years to make this a safer area. And I've worked construction my whole life. I've been on job sites where we've had safety incidents. We know that the rules and the standards set through safety is that you shut down, you look at what happened, you mitigate it, you change procedures, you add new rules so it doesn't happen again. So the fact that it's 3 years later right now and there's nothing on paper that shows a path forward out of this situation is extremely disappointing for me and I believe a lot of the people that are in this area.
0: Appreciate the call very much, Heather. Thank you very much.
2: Thank you. Bye.
0: 902-405-6000, 1-877-801-8255. Lots of lines open, folks, if you want to join the conversation. This is the Friday Free For All, as I like to call it, the People's Hour. You get to lead the conversation, and you can bring whatever it is that's on your mind, and we have lots of room for you today. Let's welcome Nicole to the show. Nicole, how are you?
3: Hi, Dan. How are you?
0: I'm good. What's on your mind?
3: Well, first, shout out to Patrick and Emily. I was thrilled. It's unfortunate that we have to have these conversations, but I was thrilled to hear how engaged they are and how knowledgeable they are and how much digging they've done into the documentation and really like following it all the way down. And I think they're a great example of what we all have the ability to do to start affecting some of this change. And I think what they're doing is really important, and I support them 10,000%. But I'm calling because I raised my eyebrow when I heard that Mike Savage, in his capacity as lieutenant governor, didn't oversee the cabinet shuffle. And I thought that was really interesting. And I just wanted to kind of remind everyone that if you go on the website for the lieutenant governor of Nova Scotia and you look at the about page for lieutenant governor, in the first two sentences, it indicates that the lieutenant governor is both the lieutenant governor and the CEO of the province of Nova Scotia, which tells me that he has two roles. And a question that I've been asking privately and in my own circles recently, a lot lately, is where is he? Where is Mike Savage and what is he doing? Because in any other circumstance, if we were having an issue with a corporation, which we have to remember, we have the legislature, we have the office of the premier, but we also have the province of Nova Scotia, which is, for all intents, a business and a corporation. Usually we go to the CEO when there's problems. But when we look at the structure of our executive council, we have Tim Houston in there as president. We have Mike Savage in there as CEO. And he serves as both the lieutenant governor and the lieutenant governor in council, which is how we get into that capacity of cabinet, which is the business of government. And so we don't really hear anything from him, and nor do we pay attention to what he's doing. We only seem to pay attention to the pomp and circumstance and the ceremonial roles that he carries out as lieutenant governor. And I just think we need to pay a little more attention to that, because I don't know that I've ever seen the lieutenant governor of Nova Scotia give an interview or speak in their capacity as CEO or in their capacity that they occupy in the executive council. And I think that's really important. And especially when we're looking at Mike Savage, because he has been an MP. He was the mayor of Nova Scotia, and nepotism does factor in because he is the son of John Savage, which means he has had access to political circles for a very long time. And I just think it's worth paying a little more attention to, and now specifically because he did not oversee this particular cabinet shuffle because he was giving a convocation, and I don't see how a cabinet shuffle would happen that quickly, I have questions. And I think we should all maybe look at that a little differently.
0: Thank you, Nicole.
3: Thanks, Dan.
0: 902-405-6000, 1-877-801-8255. All valid points from Nicole. I will suggest that that cabinet shuffles can happen very quickly. Don't know the inner workings. Don't know if the premier would ever tell us the inner workings or how quickly this thing came together. It also begs a question of the communication between the CEO of the province of Nova Scotia, in Nicole's words, is the lieutenant governor, and the president of the corporation that is Nova Scotia, and that is Premier Houston, if there was any kind of line of communication there. Because obviously, if the lieutenant governor was busy, there wouldn't have been any difference in doing that cabinet shuffle. When did it happen? Wednesday? On Thursday or Tuesday, rather than on Wednesday when the lieutenant governor was in Cape Breton. 902-405-6000, 1-877-801-8255. This is the Friday free-for-all. Very quickly, lots and lots of emails today, and I appreciate each and every one of them. This one comes to us from Wendy. It reads, my son and his family lived in White Hills during the fire and were evacuated at that time, so I remember this incident very well. Last year, I moved into the subdivision into a backyard suite. During the drought last summer, I was fearful that the situation would repeat. This summer also projected to be dry from what I've heard. Some days getting out of Pockwalk onto Hammond's Plains is very slow, and that's just a normal day. This massive development hasn't even been completed yet. Even Hammond's Plains Road can be stop and go when crews are working. There's so much construction going on in this area and no infrastructure to support it. How could this be approved on basically a cul-de-sac? The community has been addressing these concerns for at least the last 3 years. Rhetoric and verbal diarrhea seem to be the only thing that is coming back. The situation is a catastrophe that is waiting to happen. And that is from Wendy. 902-405-6000, 1-877-801-8255. You can join the typing pool and send us an email. dan.ahlstrand@rci.rogers.com. We're back after the news.
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11: Hello, I'm Roger Hamilton, and welcome to The Investment Minute. Three things today that causes some investors too much emotional fear. It's TIG. Too much television. 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
7: From the 95.7 News Desk, I'm Chris Halef. Here's what's making news this hour. Elevec Transit making quick work of repairs to one of its ferries. The Christopher Stanex ferry is back in service yesterday afternoon after being pulled from service because of a steering issue last week. That led to concerns about the potential for another lengthy repair after similar problems kept the Vincent Coleman ferry sidelined for several months. The Alderney ferry schedule is back to its regular 15-minute service. The province's cuts to the education sector will cause strain at a time when violence is on the rise in schools. That according to the Nova Scotia Teachers Union President Peter Day, who says reducing class sizes and ramping up support in classrooms can help reduce violence. His comments come after data showed there were over 27,000 violent incidents recorded in the 2024-25 school year, up from over 21,000 cases reported the year before. Meantime, the Department of Education eliminating about 69 positions, such as literary specialists and math coaches across the school system, and the Nova Scotia government issuing a seasonal warning about ticks. The province's medical officer of health says that as temperatures rise, it is important for people to protect themselves from these insects, which can transmit serious diseases. Ticks can often be found in areas with tall grass or shrubs, urban parks, gardens, and forests. For more news, you can follow us on Twitter or at halifax.citynews.ca.
10: I'm meteorologist Alistair Alders. Cloudy tonight with a chance of a shower or drizzle. A north wind of 20 to 40 diminishes to 15 to 30 overnight. 5 degrees the low except 3 inland. And then Saturday, dry, mainly cloudy with a north-northeast wind of 20 to 40. The high only 10 degrees. 10 degrees on our Sunday. Cloudy with occasional showers, especially in the afternoon. And then Monday, cloudy with sunny periods. 13. Tuesday, a mix of sun and cloud, chance of showers, and a high of 14.
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0: All right, everybody, welcome back. Friday Free For All in flight. 902-405-6000, 1-877-801-8255. Busy phones today, so let's go right to them and welcome Keith to the show. Keith, how are you?
1: Hi, Dan. How are you today?
0: I'm well, sir. It's on your mind.
1: I'll quick touch on the tick that was mentioned. And I want to get back to what I really want to talk about.
0: Sure.
1: But the tick thing, yeah. Serious stuff. I know a friend of mine had Lyme disease and he thought he was going crazy. It affected him neurologically and he had all kinds of problems, but he's okay now. But yeah, when you're out with, if you have a pet, especially if you're out in the woods, or down the park or someplace like that, and the dog is allowed just to kind of wander around, you know, you're just ringing the dinner bell for a tick.
0: For sure.
1: And when you come home, you don't know if that dog's got ticks on it, not just one, but a bunch of ticks. So you're opening up your home to ticks. So just be very careful about that kind of stuff, like letting your dog run around or even getting off the path and in the woods, because all it takes is a couple of those to get on you. And you don't know it. They could be on you for a long time.

0: I always say this, it's going to take for somebody to die before something gets done. And I'll just leave it at that.
1: Thanks,
0: Keith. Have a good day.
1: Have a good one. 902-405-6000, 1-877-801-8255. Hello, Ed.
2: Hey, Dan. How you doing today?
1: Good. What's on your mind?
2: Well, I wanted to call earlier in the week, but I didn't get a chance about the stadium there.
1: Mm-hmm.
2: Wow, some really poor reporting. Not on you, Dan, but whoever first came out with that story. They came out, said there's this company in the States, wants to put it out on Exit 5A. And then literally 2 days later, the guy who owns Clayton Developments, who owns the land, says, yeah, no, we've already sold this to someone else.
1: Yep.
2: I find it kind of, you had David Hensby on your show there on Monday morning. How come he didn't know about that? Do you know, like, what's going on? Why would that come out like that? What do you think's going on here?
1: He didn't indicate at all that even that property was owned by somebody else. So if Clayton Developments or whomever owned the property at the point, he just said that it would be a good spot because there's a brand new interchange there. And the only question he raised was water access.
2: Interesting.
1: Yep.
2: You know, the CTV news on Friday night, they had the guy who was part of this group, I guess. And, you know, why wouldn't, if he had said that night, you know, oh, that site's no longer available. It's already gone. It's just, I'm very, I think, you know, I'm a pro stadium person.
1: Mm-hmm.
2: I'm very skeptical of this group. The only sliver of hope I even had when it originally came out, was that it was going to be this huge project, including housing and stuff, and that J.P. Morgan Chase, the big bank in the U.S., on board. I mean, I don't think this guy has the money, but if the bank's saying, hey, I'll finance it for you,
1: right,
2: I have a sliver of hope. But
1: right.
2: After, you know, the report there by the CBC, I think it was literally just Monday or Tuesday, saying that Clayton Developments is saying that available.
1: Yeah.
2: You know, maybe you can get on, maybe you can get Derek Martin on. Maybe he knows what's more going on, and I wouldn't mind hearing his take on this and where he stands with the Wanderers grounds. I just feel like we're all in limbo here as to where is the city going here. Do you know what I mean? Like, there's no direction on any of this.
1: For sure. Thanks, Ed. I appreciate it.
2: Thanks.
1: We talked about it on, I think it was Monday or Tuesday, and some of the early reporting I saw on it that they hadn't reached out to Derek Martin because they'd reached out to the Tides and they'd reached out to a number of councillors, to the mayor, apparently to the premier, as this proposal started to come to light. But Mr. Martin, I think, was interviewed. I don't remember who it was, but interviewed him saying that he's got his own proposal for a downtown facility, a right-sized downtown facility to support his Wanderers franchise. Anyway, 902-405-6000, 1-877-801-8255 to the email bag. This one from Mark says, Canada finds itself in a recession. Ordinary Canadians are struggling with affordability, and Mr. Carney and his band of buddies spend $500,000 on in-flight meals and fine wine since taking office. Leading by example is the old saying, Mark. Carney didn't get the memo, I guess. That comes to us from Mark. Where am I here? Richard writes, Ken writes, why does council pay so much attention to bike lanes knowing upper Tantallon suburbs don't have sufficient safe egress and no fire hydrants? Why do councillors give priority to bike lanes knowing that there are communities like Harrietsfield who don't have access to clean, safe water? Our councillors are incompetent and need to be held to the fire. And you, Dan, can help stop the coming to the assistance of councillors when callers get irate with them. They feel that they need to feel our frustration. Your show gives us the opportunity, but you must stop refereeing in favor of the councillors. Can I get your point? I do. But when it gets to a screaming match, when it's councillors screaming at caller or caller screaming at councillor, it is not good radio. You can't understand what's going on, right? So I understand it. I get it. I understand there's frustration out there, but it has to be listenable radio, right? Or it people will just turn it off. But I do understand your frustration. 902-405-6000, 1-877-801-8255. We're back after the break.
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11: All right, welcome back. A few minutes left here in the Friday free-for-all. A couple lines open if you want to get onto the program. 902-405-6000, 1-877-801-8255. To the phone lines, we say hello to Carl. Carl, how are you?
12: Very well. Thank you for having me on the Dan the Man Allstrand Show.
11: Going to get you to record that for me, Carl.
12: Okay, yeah. I used to do a lot of outgoing messages for our surf club and everything. Yeah, so real quick, just a little levity. There's so many important subjects being discussed. And at the end, I just want to talk about the CFL for just a brief moment. Sure. But yeah, with the snow in Sydney, you know, because of health issues, my mom was told by doctors to go live down south anywhere that's warm, Florida or Arizona or something. So that's why I was born in Florida, but I'm a full-blooded French-Canadian and spent every summer of my life in Canada. And I remember we were visiting my grandma outside of Amqui in Gaspésie in Quebec, and I was like 7 years old, and I had never seen snow before.
11: Right, yeah.
12: And, right, and so we had in June, we had 2 inches of snow, wet snow, that fell on my grandmother's lawn in the front. And I went out there and made my first snowman. I was like 7 years old.
11: Right.
12: Every time you roll the ball, it left the grass exposed, right? It just picked it all up. I cleared the whole lawn and made my first snowman. That was a lot of fun.
11: Cool.
12: And then when I brought my wife to Dallas years later, from Dallas to Sept Îles,
13: She's like, oh, thank God, it's April 15th. It's springtime, you know. So sick of the snow. And then we had 2 feet of snow overnight. She's like, how is that possible? I'm like, welcome to Seven Islands. That was on the North Shore of Quebec.
11: For sure.
13: But yeah, as far as the CFL goes, you know, growing up as an American, in American football, I mean, that's the best football in the world. I can't even name one team on the Canadian team. And every time I've tried to watch it, I end up turning off the TV or switching channels or whatever. I don't know. Will there be that much support for, is Canadian football that big?
11: It is in the communities where it is, Carl. I think that's what it is. I spent a lot of time in the military posted in Saskatchewan, and I can tell you that Saskatchewan Rough Rider football in that province is as popular as it is in some American states. I'm not going to say Florida or Texas because I know they're nuts down there, but it's a very regional audience, if that makes any sense.
13: Okay. And the game is different than American football, right? It's like a 110-yard field instead of 100 yards, I believe.
11: Yeah. And for now, they're planning to change that, but for now it is, yeah.
13: Yeah, so it's more like of a passing game, which I like. I don't like running games all that much, to be honest. Hopefully, if things work out, I don't know. I don't know how much support there would actually be here in Halifax for a stadium like that. So,
11: I think it would probably, the model would be to draw it from PEI and draw people from New Brunswick as well. Anyway, Carl, got lots of calls. Are you surfing this weekend?
13: Yeah, as soon as the waves come up.
11: All right, man. Take care.
13: All right.
11: 902-405-6000, 1-877-801-8255. Hello, Carla.
14: Hey, thanks for taking my call today.
11: For sure. It's on your mind.
14: I just wanted to quickly touch on the egress and Hammond's Plains and the new 101 connector.
11: Mm-hmm.
14: I'm really interested for the government to speak up and tell us how this 101 connector will help Hammond's Plains. If you look at that Pockwalk Road and how it's exploded over the last 20 years, and with the current builds, it's going to have the population of the town of Bridgewater
11: right. And
14: one exit. Like, how can this be allowed? How does the approval process for building work into egress, and like who takes care of all that? It needs to be a full circle approach, and it needs to be yesterday. And I think people really need to look at that. And I mean, not just Hammond's Plains, but right now it is a huge concern on this 3-year anniversary. Listening to the people talk, it is huge, and the government is going to have death on their hands if they don't do something. And how do we hold them accountable or even stop the 101 and move those funds to where it's needed? It's a huge eye-opening event, and I feel like the government is really just blowing everybody off.
11: Thank you, Carla. Have a great weekend.
14: You too. Bye-bye.
11: 902-405-6000, 1-877-801-8255. Let's say hello to Debbie. Debbie, how are you?
15: Hi, I'm great.
11: What's on your mind?
15: Again, I'm also a person who lives off the Pockwalk Road. I've been a resident here for 35 years, and the growth has been exponential, and particularly lately. So I support the other callers who've called in and talked about egress and the importance of that. And it just blows my mind that we have nothing to show for what we went through. Another caller mentioned about it's just like fortunate that nobody lost their lives. And I can tell you that there were so many close calls.
11: For sure.
15: There were people whose vehicles were on fire. And if I may just tell you a quick story about this lady that it kind of broke my heart. We were in our area told to evacuate around 8 o'clock that night. And they included all the subdivisions listed in that evacuation alert, mm-hmm. but they did not include mine, Maplewood on the Lakes, which was an oversight. And they didn't actually put our evacuation order for us until 2 hours later after 10 o'clock at night, which was like awful. Anyhow, I knew to get out, but there were a lot of new residents here who did not know. And I spoke to an elderly lady later who said that they hadn't left, and then the police came and knocked on their door. Anyway, she said they barely got out. Her and her husband, they had shut the power down here in the area, and they couldn't get their garage door open. He had breathing issues, and they were struggling to get their car out of the garage. And she said to me, Debbie, I'm not afraid to die, but I am afraid to burn to death. So That really hit me. And sure. I just want people to understand that people's lives are being affected by this. And the next time, we will not be so fortunate. So getting egress out of here is incredibly important. And having a chance to look at other connector roads before more growth happens. It needs to happen now.
11: Thank you, Debbie. Have a good weekend.
15: You too. Bye-bye.
11: 902-405-6000, 1-877-801-8255. Let's go back to the phones and say hello to Steve. Steve, how are you? Steve, are you there? You might be on mute, Steve. I'm going to stick you on hold, and we'll come back to you. Let's go to Ryan. Ryan, are you there?
16: Good day. I assume you're well?
11: I am well. What's on your mind?
16: You had the Pockwalk people in talking earlier there.
11: Sure.
16: And I just wanted to try to clarify something, because they mentioned the hydrants down there were dry hydrants. And all the hydrants in Nova Scotia are classified as dry hydrants. So there might be a good confusion between a dry hydrant and an out-of-service hydrant.
11: Okay.
16: So the out-of-service would have no water at all coming to it. And usually on the hydrant, Halifax Water puts a little out-of-service thing right on the nozzle, so the fire department is notified and they can't use it. Whereas a dry hydrant in Nova Scotia, where we have the frost conditions, the second that a hydrant is used and turned off, all the water drains out the bottom of the hydrant through a drain hole. So there's absolutely no water in any of the hydrants in Nova Scotia.
11: So it doesn't break, right?
16: It's not even so. Yeah, so it doesn't deal with the frost exactly.
11: Right,
16: exactly,
11: freeze.
16: But so in the warmer conditions, like in the States, there they have wet hydrants. So that's where you get the kind of the movie theatrics where they run it over with the car and all the water shoots out and stuff. But that also doesn't happen either there. But
11: yeah, to turn
16: anyway,
11: on
16: Exactly. I just wanted to kind of clarify that.
11: Sure.
16: Like I said, all hydrants in Nova Scotia are technically dry hydrants. So,
11: thanks, Ryan. But, thank you, sir.
16: Yep, no worries.
11: Have a good weekend. 902-405-6000, 1-877-801-8255. Steve, you there? Fortunately, Steve, I can't hear you, and we're just about out of time. I want to leave with one email. Well, actually, two emails. One from Mark that reads, now I hear there's a fast-track development. Begins in a couple of years in the Sandy Lake area off Hammonds Plains Road that will build 8,000 new homes and house 15,000 residents. What about infrastructure, fire exits, environmental concerns, on and on? We need to start putting our thinking caps on here and start using some common sense. That one comes to us from Mark. And I've raised this before, and I'll take a couple of seconds here to put my thoughts onto this. We heard during the State of the Municipality address from Mayor Fillmore that we need 68,000 units in the next 4 or 5 years, and that we have to move these approvals along. I worry that because there's going to be and is such a rush to do this, that these kind of situations that we're seeing on Pockwalk Lake Road will be more prevalent. And a couple of callers ago, I don't think that if we don't address this, I don't think that there's going to be a good outcome, I will say. I fear that somebody is going to lose their lives. And we were just super lucky that it didn't happen during those fires 3 years ago. My heart always goes out to those affected by those fires who lost their homes 3 years ago. I covered it from the very beginning right through till people started getting back into their homes, and I can just remember the talking to people at the St. Margaret Center and where the fire kind of headquarters was and their pets and everything else. It was just an absolute tragic situation. And again, my heart goes out to y'all who lost your homes and your property. Going to leave you with this today because it's a good way to wrap up the Friday Free For All and a good way to wrap up a week of outstanding calls here on our open hours. It comes to us from Richard, and it says, hello, Dan. I'm on vacation in Greece. And we're on the way back to the hotel from a bus tour. The guide had the bus stop for a quick restroom break, and we asked that we immediately come back on the bus. I've seen this while waiting for my wife. It made me think of your daily closing. I wanted to buy for you, but they were busy, and everyone was heading back to the bus. And it was a trinket that said, be kind to everyone. So that's a good way to kind of end the open hour. Appreciate all the calls. Show isn't over, though. We're going to get an update on what's going on in the news. On the other side of it, you heard yesterday part one of our conversation with Canada's finance minister, François-Philippe Champagne. It was a long interview, so we broke it up into two. The second part will be coming up right here after the news. And, of course, after that, we will be talking, of course, to Cecil, who's back. And we'll also be talking to Alistair with the weather. That and maybe a surprise visit from our intern. Who knows? It's his last day today, so I think maybe we'll put some pressure on him. Maybe Parker will be joining us here. He's running the board today, doing a fantastic job, and maybe we'll have him join the show as well. So lots to stay tuned for. I hope you can stick around. We're back after the update.
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0: right, welcome back. Hour number three of the Fabulous Friday edition underway. If you were listening to our show yesterday, you heard that Canada's finance minister, François-Philippe Champagne, was in town. He was here for a big investors conference that was happening down at the convention center. He was to take a tour of our ports and was going to spend some time on the water, he said. I think that was probably with the Navy. But he did come to the studio here yesterday and spent some time with us. And it was a wide-ranging interview. We aired the first half of the interview, or the first chunk of the interview, yesterday, where we talked about privatizing ports. The second half we're going to air right now was our conversation with a little bit more pocketbook issues when it came to gasoline prices and to affordability. So here's our conversation with Canada's finance minister, François-Philippe Champagne. Take a listen. Minister Champagne, you mentioned gas, and obviously that's the top of mind for many people. Affordability, according to the latest polling here in Nova Scotia, is by far the number one issue across across from bow to stern, as we say here. That being said, the federal government knocking the excise tax off of a liter of gasoline at 10 cents. There's still more in there. There were some calls, perhaps some more relief. Is that something you're willing to look at? Because it doesn't look like there's going to be a quick solution to the Strait of Hormuz or to the situation in the Persian Gulf.
1: Well, we certainly acted with the Prime Minister. We did not wait. We saw that coming. We said it, you know, as everyone said in the world, it has to be targeted. It has to be in a way very specific in timeline as well. So you provide, you know, relief, but in a way that you don't create other issues in the economy. I would say to you, if you look at what's happening right now, and there was a great article recently, they said, well, it has increased since then. Yeah, but, you know, the vast majority of what you pay at the pump is not taxes, is obviously the price, the international price for the fuel, which is dependent on what's going on in the Strait of Hormuz. So it's fluctuating very much. Now, what we said, we're going to do something on gas because we said we're happy to do our part. As you would know, there's some federal excise tax, but there's other taxes which are provincial in gas. So we said we're going to do our part because we understand we have a bit of, fiscal capacity. Because on the one end, to your point, people say, help me now, the end of the week, the end of the month. But people want us to be fiscally prudent, and we restored fiscal discipline. You know, we brought deficit down by $11 billion in
0: right,
1: our projection.
0: Right, but you're getting more off of HST, off gasoline, because of the price, right?
1: Well, you'd be surprised that on one end we get more, but because you have more inflation, that's why we, you know, we had like $7 billion of additional revenue in the last spring economic update we presented. Two-thirds of that we gave back to people, in a sense that we said you need a boost on housing. So we were there with to support the provinces here included. The other one was grocery benefit, because we understood that people are talking to me, like you and I, the price of gas for sure. But I would say people are talking to me more even about the price of food. And that's where with the Prime Minister, we said, we looked at that very carefully, because what we saw is that what we call the excess inflation since COVID. You and I are old enough to remember price before COVID. And you look at the price after COVID and you say, it's fascinating to see that, yeah, things have increased, but food in reality, there's excess inflation on food. Food has increased more than other things. So we said, okay, we're going to capture that. You know, we're going to give a chance to families. So on the 5th of June, you have 12 million people which are going to receive what we call the boost. For a family of four, it's $1,890.
0: But why just some families, Minister, and why not all Canadians?
1: Well, it's 12 million people. You want to target that, what we call, you want to do income testing. Because by the way, it's not the government, it's your money and my money. It's everyone's money. So you said, let's help those who need it the most. Because obviously, you could always be looking at things and say, why don't you give it to everyone else? But I think you and I would agree that if you want to have fairness, you should target precious tax dollar to those who need it most. Because obviously, if you just give it to everyone, then it becomes far more expensive and it might be less impactful. You know, if you're a certain income level, yes, you feel the excess food inflation, but let's be honest. You know, if you're at a certain income level, you feel it much less than if you're a single mom you work two jobs to make ends meet, you know? So this is the people we decided to help. And this is coming on the 5th of June, because what I want to say is that there's three pillars of affordability. The biggest one is affordable homes. because that's where you start. If you look at your family budget, you know, that's usually where you spend most of your money, is to find a decent place to live, which is affordable, and you want it to be safe, you know, in a safe neighborhood. Then it's usually the price of, you know, depending what you have, you know, price of food, usually depending. Then it's your cell phone bill. Then it's other things. So it's certainly food, gas, if you have a car, and certainly your home. So we've been trying to play on these three things, because I go back to your original question, could you do more on gas? Well, I said, what I've been trying to do is to work on the three pillars of affordability. More affordable homes, a boost when it comes to food, because that's a pain point every week or every other day. And then trying to also the price of gas, because most people, but not everyone has a car. So you try to be fair in how you allocate that.
0: Minister, we could go for hours. Please promise the next time that you come back to Halifax that you'll come back and spend some time with us.
1: Yes, it's always a pleasure. Thanks for what you're doing. Always a pleasure.
0: That is Canada's Finance Minister, François-Philippe Champagne. We talked about affordability and the grocery rebate that's coming on June. Well, it's snowing, so January is appropriate, at least in Cape Breton. June 5th that it's coming. And that grocery benefit not available for everybody, but 12 million Canadians will benefit from it. And one of the groups that's going to benefit from it is the younger group, the younger demographic, the kids, as I like to call them. And we're fortunate here that we've had for the last 4 weeks, one of those, I call him a kid, I mean, it bothers him, but that's okay, that has been here working and learning the craft as an intern, but he certainly fits in that demographic. He's a student. He is part of the cohort that are suffering from double-digit youth unemployment and a world that is perhaps changing faster than we're keeping up with it. And he's trying to get his head wrapped around it and be a journalist at the same time, which I can tell you is not an easy task. We're going to take a break, and when we come back, intern Parker, who you've heard before on this program, it's his last day today. He's going to join me after the break, and we're going to talk a little bit about the future and what it's like to be a student these days. Intern Parker, your guest, right after the break.
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0: All right, welcome back. For those of you who don't know, we're pretty lucky here in Nova Scotia, given the changing dynamic that is journalism these days, to have a couple of really high-profile programs in our province and right here in Halifax. King's College has a journalism program that is just graduated a bunch of kids there. I think it was yesterday Vanessa said she was there. And NSCC has a radio and a television program and a journalism program there as well. I can tell you that broadcast journalism programs across the country are becoming very few and far between because the industry is changing and things are moving on, shall we say. But we're still lucky to have one here, and they churn out some pretty good graduates. Just ask Vanessa, who is a graduate, an alumni. I'm an alumnus, an alumni, an alum something of the NSCC program. And our next guest, you have heard him on here before. You may have talked to him on the other end of the phone as he worked with us. He's done some work in our newsroom. You heard him on the news this morning doing up a story for us here. And that is Parker McFarlane, who is ending his internship with us today. Welcome back, Parker.
1: Thanks for having me.
0: See, I can remember your name.
1: Yeah. It feels like I just started, and it feels like I'm still being called intern.
0: Well, I've called Vanessa intern for about 2 years after she was hired on here, so don't take that one personally.
1: We're all intern.
0: So, Parker, as I mentioned in the preamble, the world of journalism, the world of broadcast journalism, is a changing ecosystem, can I say?
1: Mm-hmm.
0: And it's not the way that it used to be when I grew up, let's just say. Tell me a little bit about your experience, and as you finish your first year and you head into second year next fall, what your view of what journalism is and the importance of it as you take over the torch from old guys like me.
1: Well, I'll never be able to fill the shoes quite like you.
0: I already signed your documents. You don't have to brown nose me anymore.
1: It's been a lot more work than I was expecting. I've been able to do a lot more than I was ever expecting, especially here. The opportunities are really endless. And the good thing about my program at NSCC with the RTJ program, Radio, Television, and Journalism, is you get the experience of journalism, but you're also getting other assets and other skills that maybe if journalism doesn't work out or the industry is just not what you want it to be or what you expected it to be, you have a bunch of skills that can go other places.
0: So. Right. Broadcast journalism in its traditional sense, the broadcast journalism that I grew up in is a completely different place, albeit 30 years, but than it is now. And we see maybe not the traditional means of getting stories, telling people stories, because that's what we do, right, as journalists, mm-hmm. is we tell people stories. Those traditional means maybe not as plentiful as they used to be, but there are different avenues to continue to do that. And
1: for sure.
0: You guys are probably exposed to that much more than we are here.
1: Yeah, a lot of people in my program actually are really interested in sports commentary and journalism that way. So when you see people talking about the game and the narratives there with hockey, for example, I know that's a big one right now.
0: Yeah.
1: A lot of people in my program are actually really interested in that. And so it's a great way to get, you know, the storytelling and telling the narrative of the players and the teams. And getting the skills to sit in front of a camera and talk about sports. So it doesn't have to be just news. It could also be sports or entertainment. So there's a bunch of different avenues.
0: I got to ask you the question. And again, I've signed your documents, so you don't have to give me the required response now. But as a young person getting involved in the news business, in journalism, how do you consume your news? Do you listen to the radio? Do you watch the supper time newscast, or do you look at some of the newer mediums to get yourself updated?
1: It's a combination. With the newer social media platforms, you always have to be cautious of fake news and make sure you're fact checking. So it's not the main source, but I have subscriptions and BBC, Al Jazeera, CBC, all that, and of course City News every morning, of course, you guys. Yes. And that's true. That one is true.
0: Okay.
1: When I got my car, I bought my car, and the radio station that was playing was City News. And so
0: there you go.
1: It was a sign that I was going to be here, I swear. I swear.
0: Fair enough. Parker, we have spent some time over the last couple of weeks talking with different students and some of the pitches that you pitched us here on the show. Mm-hmm. We certainly have taken advantage of. And as somebody in that cohort, right, you and your colleagues that are going into your second year next year and are facing some of these, the financial issues, the affordability issues, the rise of cost of living issues, and high student unemployment. You have a job. You're a lucky one, mm-hmm. outside of what we do here, because we didn't pay them here because we don't pay interns, but that's okay. You know, a lot of your friends are in that demographic that are having a really difficult time finding employment and being able to pay down some of their debt before they go into their second year.
1: Yeah. With people in my class specifically, there's been people who are from outside of the city, and so they're looking for jobs, and it's not always easy. And there's also the other side of it where people have jobs and they want to go back to school, but the financial aspect that way is also just too much. I have a friend who works full time and wants to go back to school and started it, but had to, you know, take some time off to just work. So it's about the balance, and it's a privilege to be able to go to school, but sometimes it's not always easy, and you have to make the choice to take a few years back.
0: So you're done with us for your 4-week internship, and you're off to your summer and into your second year. We exposed you to a bunch of different stuff than you would have done in the classroom. Still want to be a journalist?
1: Even more so. I think just seeing the connections that are made here, and everyone gets along so well. And, you know, sometimes it can be very isolating as a job. You know, you're working on your own stories and you're working on your own projects, but that coming together as a circle, talking in a circle in the main room, it's the connection and the opinions and just the love that you have for the job and the passion you have for it. It'll bring you together and meet some nice people.
0: We didn't even pay him to say that.
1: I know, I'm on fire today, you guys.
0: There you go, right? So, Parker, we exposed you to how Vanessa does what the magic she does behind the glass and the sort of editorial end of things when it comes to opinion journalism that talk shows are, and of the editorial end of things that Mark and Chris and Blake and Shelley and Steve do on the other side of things. As you start to figure out the direction that you're going to go into your career, are you leaning to one way or the other, or are you looking at something completely different? Or is it just way too early to figure that out? We're asking life questions here on the show today.
1: I feel like when we're talking about the state of journalism, I can't really have much of a choice. I'll just take what I can get to get into the industry at first. So I'll take what I can get. But honestly, I think that there's beauty and nuance in all of it. And there's a job that needs to be done. So no matter what it is, I'll be willing to do it.
0: Cost of living, man. It's got to be tough out there. And you guys are in the forefront of it. What kind of conversations are you having with your colleagues and your friends at school who are trying to afford a place to live and such? Are they planning, or do they want to stay here in Nova Scotia, or are they looking like that ad that we saw from Regina, looking to greener pastures outside of the province?
1: Again, it sort of depends with the profession you want to do. Obviously, you want to do sports commentary, you're probably going to go to Toronto or BC. But a lot of people really enjoy it here, and there's people even from outside of the city, but still in Nova Scotia, who want to stay in the city and just work there for a little bit. We as students, we just got our student housing set up, so people are there for now, and that's sort of a secure safety net for us. And it's a very costly upfront price at the beginning, but it actually ends up equaling out to be way cheaper month to month as opposed to an apartment. So, I guess that's one way to look at it.
0: About tuitions, are they prohibitive, do you think? Are they keeping people from going back to school?
1: Again, I guess just depends on what sort of financial backing you have, family and savings like that. For our program, I think it's very reasonable. I've learned so much that I think I've gotten my money's worth, and the equipment you're exposed to and the opportunities we got to tour CTV and, of course, internships. I would never have been able to come here if I didn't pay that. And it really isn't that much, considering, you know, King's or other journalism programs in Toronto or wherever.
0: Well, Parker, thank you very much for all the hard work that you did for us. You did an outstanding job. And we, of course, will look forward to watching you as you go through your second year. And who knows? Vanessa's a graduate. Maybe you'll end up back here.
1: So is this where you tell me I'm hired or...
0: Please, he's not afraid to ask the question, folks. See, that's what we teach you.
1: Start the campaign.
0: We'll pursue that after you graduate. Parker, I appreciate it, man. Have a great summer, and thanks for everything.
1: Thank you, Dan.
0: Parker McFarland is an intern from NSCC, one of the very few student journalist programs that remain in our country. It's such a valuable resource, and I know what you're going to say, well, mainstream media, whatever else, but I think that having young people coming into the business and having journalists that have a place to work and that are well-trained and understand how the importance of what the job is vitally important today, and probably more than it has been in years past when we saw a lot more places for folks like Parker to ply their trade. And who knows what it's going to look like when Parker graduates next year or the year after that. Time for us to take a break. We're going to get an update on the news. Blake is going to join us and give us the latest update. And then, of course, on the other side of it, it's time for us to set up that weekend weather. Alistair Alders, who also, I do believe, spent some time over at NSCC and is now a full-fledged meteorologist, will join us to set up your weekend forecast. Alistair Alders Weekend Update coming up after the news.
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10: From the 95.7 News Desk, I'm Chris Aleph. Here's what's making news this hour. Halifax Transit making quick work of repairs to one of its ferries. The Christopher Stanex ferry is back in service yesterday afternoon after being pulled from service because of a steering issue last week. That led to concerns about the potential for another lengthy repair after similar problems kept the Vincent Coleman ferry sidelined for several months. The Alderney ferry schedule is back to its regular 15-minute service. The province's cuts to the education sector will cause strain at a time when violence is on the rise in schools. That according to the Nova Scotia Teachers Union President Peter Day, who says reducing class sizes and ramping up support in classrooms can help reduce violence. His comments come after data showed there were over 27,000 violent incidents recorded in the 2024-25 school year, up from over 21,000 cases reported the year before. Meantime, the Department of Education eliminating about 69 positions, such such as literary specialists and math coaches across the school system. And the Nova Scotia government issuing a seasonal warning about ticks. The province's medical officer of health says that as temperatures rise, it is important for people to protect themselves from these insects, which can transmit serious diseases. Ticks can often be found in areas with tall grass or shrubs, urban parks, gardens, and forests. For more news, you can follow us on Twitter or at halifax.citynews.ca.
11: I'm meteorologist Alistair Alders. Cloudy tonight with a chance of a shower or drizzle. A north wind of 20 to 40 diminishes to 15 to 30 overnight. 5 degrees the low, except 3 inland. And then Saturday, dry, mainly cloudy with a north-northeast wind of 20 to 40. The high only 10 degrees. 10 degrees on our Sunday. Cloudy with occasional showers, especially in the afternoon. And then Monday, cloudy with sunny periods, 13. Tuesday, a mix of sun and cloud, chance of showers, and a high of 14.
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2: Thanks.
0: Oh, the trials and tribulations of being the weather person. Right? Yeah, last weekend we were singing the praises of our next guest after we looked at a weekend that was going to be okay, and then somebody forgot to pay the furnace bill, or forgot to turn the fireplace on, or maybe didn't stack the firewood out in front of the big heaters that keep everything warm here. Because Alistair Alders, it is the end of May. This is the last weekend of May. And I have got several pictures today from people, including from Tom Urbaniak at CBU in Sydney, with white ground in Cape Breton.
11: And not in the Cape Breton Highlands.
0: Right.
11: In Sydney and Glace Bay and areas along the coast where, snow in May, not necessarily unheard of in Cape Breton, especially in the Highlands, but late May and at sea level, pretty uncommon at this time of year. I mean, like I said, it's not unheard of, but it's not welcome by many people, no. That's for sure. And, not just, flakes in the sky. It's accumulating on the ground like a couple of centimeters, enough to make, miniature snowmans. I just posted a picture on my Facebook page of one, and enough to cover everything up. So it's, if you're not a fan of what our weather is like out there today, I guess it could be worse if you are in Cape Breton, because it is a snowy day there for sure, to say the least.
0: All right. The hot question, pun intended, what is driving this? Why are we so much below where we should be at this time of the year?
11: So what we have happening is there's this very strong upper level ridge of high pressure over central Canada. I mean, we're talking about, 30s, mid 30s into parts of the prairies.
0: 33 degrees in Winnipeg.
11: Very hot weather through central Canada. And what we have happening is a pattern called an omega block, where it resembles that Greek letter omega.
0: Okay.
11: Kind of looks like a horseshoe.
0: Upside
11: so
0: down.
11: When you try to visualize the jet stream, where you have this ridge, which is obviously kind of looping up into the prairies, and then what comes up must come down on both sides, which is a trough of low pressure in the jet stream, which we have on both sides of this upper level pattern. So that's exactly what's happening here, is that ridge is in a position where it's sending this trough in the jet stream right into our region. So that's doing two things. It's bringing the cooler air, because the ridge is so far to the north, it's helping bring down that cooler air into our region. So the temperatures are aloft are cool too. Parts of the region were warm, especially in the west earlier in the week, while it was still cool in the east. So the lack of sunshine is also a factor. If we had a bit more sun, it would probably be a bit warmer. But essentially, this upper level pattern really keeps the weather cool, and it's driving weather systems right into the region, because obviously weather systems travel generally along the jet stream. So we're seeing troughs of low pressure tracking along this boundary, if you will. And the latest low pressure system has been kind of stuck near Sable Island. So it was really damp and dreary yesterday with wet weather, and that system really hasn't moved a whole lot since then. And it's really driving in that onshore flow with an east-northeasterly flow, not ideal for our region, especially in the spring, typically leads to very damp, gray weather, foggy, drizzly type of weather.
0: Cold,
11: damp. Usually what we would see more so in the middle of the spring, like maybe early May, but more so late March and April type of weather. So that's essentially what's happening, is we just have this very stalled pattern where there's a ridge in central Canada that's bringing all the heat, but the trough coming down into our region is bringing all the cool air with it, and as well the weather systems that are tracking along the boundary, just keeping the overall pattern unsettled, if you will.
0: 8 degrees, the guaranteed high today. It was windy out there. I think it still is. And that, of course, impacts the weather. There's a game at the Wanderers ground tonight around 6 o'clock. It's going to get down to 5 degrees, Alistair. And it looks like it's going to kind of persist through the weekend, although we'll get a return to double digits, but low double digits.
11: Low double digits. I mean, normal is 17 or 18 for this time of year. And tomorrow we're only talking about, you know, likely 11 degrees. So it's

0: us would like to be at this time of year, but we'll take it after these last couple of days. And the good news is that, you know, further down the line, there is some warmer temperatures will be returning.
1: And that was my next question. On Monday, the calendar flips to June,
0: yes.
1: Right? And then all bets are off because it's June.
0: June is a fickle month too, though.
1: It is.
0: It's in our region, it can be hot, but it can also be kind of not necessarily this cool, but a bit dreary at times too.
1: So what can we expect for the start of the work week?
0: So it does look like overall this unsettled pattern will stick around for the first half of next week. And that does not mean, you know, continuous rain, but, you know, cloudy with sunny periods on Monday and Tuesday. Looks like there could be a bit more sun in the mix. Still a chance of a shower, though. There's still a bit of instability in this pattern. But we are going to slowly but surely turn up the thermostat next week. It looks like low to perhaps mid-teens by around Tuesday. If we do indeed get that sunshine, I think we'll be in the mid-teens on Tuesday. If it's a bit cloudier than what it's currently saying, we could be a bit cooler. But it certainly looks like the middle and later stages of next week, it will be warmer, seasonable, and even a bit above. So that is certainly good news if you're looking for that warmer weather. Should be coming in later in the week next week. Certainly by midweek, we'll start to see it noticeably warmer. The pattern, as I mentioned, still a bit unstable. And what I'm seeing in terms of the June pattern is not necessarily the same extent of the upper level ridge that we're seeing over central Canada, but perhaps more opportunities for more frequent ridging in the jet stream over western Canada, which is, you know, starting to show signs of what we would see with an El Nino pattern, which is what is developing now. And what we typically see in the summer is usually more ridging in that jet stream over western Canada. So signs that could still be a factor during the month of June, which obviously would lead to potentially a more, I'll call it, active jet stream with more opportunities for systems to move through. It doesn't mean, you know, we're not going to be into any sunshine. I do expect that pattern to improve, but does look like we will, you know, doesn't look like we're heading into any substantial blocking patterns, at least for the first part of June.
1: So when can I start wearing my shorts again?
0: Well, I mean, I guess it depends on, you know, some people might be wearing their shorts today.
1: I saw people wearing their shorts today, and that is, they're far, far less susceptible to the cold than I.
0: Yeah, I, you know, usually I'm pretty good, but I had to cave yesterday and turn the heat on because it was just so damp and cold. I mean, certainly, you know, it just depends, I guess, on the person, Dan, but it certainly looks like towards, you know, the middle of next week is certainly when things will be warmer overall and certainly more seasonable for this time of year, which we will all welcome.
1: I will hold you to that.
0: Okay.
1: That is Alistair Alders. He's our meteorologist and an NSCC grad, by the way. And he can hear his forecasts every workday on the drive in and on the drive home. Alistair, my friend, have a great weekend.
0: You too, Dan. And hope everyone just stays warm.
1: Stay warm
0: this weekend. It is indeed the end of May.
1: Didn't put the mitts and toques away. Anyway, hopefully this is a sign of improved weather to come and that we can hope for a little bit more warmth as we head into the summer hours. Time for us to take another break. We're going to wrap up the work week the wrap up of the work week. And we're going to chat a little bit of sports. I hear there's a hockey game tonight that people are interested in. Maybe our next guest will shed some light on that. He's been away for a couple of weeks. I understand that he's going to be on the phone. Let's hope. That, of course, is our friend Cecil. And we're going to do a sports talk to wrap up the week. And that's happening next.
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0: spring market is here, and this is where it matters. 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

0: All right, everybody, welcome back. As I mentioned before the break, I think there's a game of public interest that will be played this evening on the television. And that, of course, is the Montreal Canadiens and Carolina Hurricanes, as Montreal is facing elimination, down 3-1 in the Eastern Conference Final. I know our next guest will be watching with interest. Please welcome back to the show our friend Cecil. Cecil, how are you?
1: I am good, good, good. I missed you.
0: I missed you too, my friend. Anyway, I'm glad you're back. Of course, you're back on a night that will be lots of people sitting on the edges of their seats as Montreal tries to stave off elimination tonight.
1: You know, I really hope they can pull this game out, because, you know, I love nothing better than a game 7, even though this would only be a game 6. I love game 7, man. You know, putting everything on the line means so much to these guys. Having said that, I think I said a while ago that Montreal has exceeded expectations, and regardless of whether they win or lose this game, I think they've had a great year.
0: Montreal has been fortunate in the last couple of series to be able to generate offense off of maybe less than the norm when it comes to shots on goal, but it feels like in this series that's coming to catch them.
1: Well, and also because Frederik Andersen is a pretty damn good goaltender for Carolina.
0: No doubt.
1: He could very well be the hottest goaltender in the league right now, which is could mean curtains for Montreal, unfortunately.
0: Carolina's lost one game in the playoffs, Cecil. One.
1: Yeah, unbelievable. Yeah, unbelievable.
0: Speaking of Game 7s, the NBA Western Conference Final going to a Game 7 after a big night last night from Wemby. You been watching it?
1: Yes.
0: He's something else, man. Like, he, you know, there's that, you get that generational player, right? You get the Kobe's, you get the Steph Curry's, and boy, I think Wemby's the next guy, isn't he?
1: Yeah, and it also helps when you're 6 inches taller than your competitor.
0: That doesn't,
1: you know,
0: hurt.
1: But, I mean, do you remember a game or two ago when he hit the shot from midcourt?
0: Yeah.
1: I mean, this guy is just, you know, you said it, there aren't enough superlatives to describe how good he really is. And he's a baby. You know, when you think of his age, I mean, he's got like 15 more years before he'll start to slow down, let's say. And hopefully he'll stay that entire duration with San Antonio. Because I hate this whole free agency guys moving around from here to there. I hate it.
0: Right. And the Knicks are in the wings waiting, and they get a lot of attention because, well, they're the Knicks and they got that big celebrity push. But I think that this Western Conference Final with OKC and with San Antonio has been, and I'm not a basketball fan by any stretch of the imagination, but it's been fun to watching SGA, of course, Canadian boy, MVP, against the next, I guess, and that's Victor Wembanyama. It's been fun to watch.
1: It really has, and I give SGA a lot of credit. However, I think that I think he's been playing too much and he's getting worn down. It seems like they put so much pressure on him to come through every time. And fortunately for him, 9 out of 10 times he's able to do it. But they're just working him to death. And I can't see them stopping Wembanyama, or however you Wemby.
0: There you go.
1: I can't see them stopping him in a game 7. Cecil, but I'll be watching.
0: Cecil, what do the Knicks bring to the table?
1: Well, you know, prior to Mitchell Robinson had surgery on his finger. He's got a broken finger. And even though he's not a big scorer for them, he is so important to them defensively with their rotations. He's a rim protector. If he's not 100%, that really hurts their chances. And I'll tell you, even if he was 100%, I think I liked whoever comes out of the West over the Knicks. I hate the Knicks. I'm a Celtic fan.
0: I was going to say, it'd be tough for Cecil to go for the Knicks given his affiliation for Boston.
1: Can't stand the Knicks. And I hope my cousin Thane is listening, because he just sent me something the other day. You know, these Knicks fans jumping up and down and screaming and hollering like everything is over. I get news for them.
0: Okay.
1: It's not over.
0: It ain't over until it's over, as the old saying goes. Speaking
1: right.
0: of New York and Boston and your affinity for all teams Boston, Red Sox, Yankees are having a pretty good start to the season, as are the Rays and the rest of us. The Orioles and the Blue Jays and the Red Sox are kind of getting left in the dust here.
1: You're putting it kindly.
0: Yeah.
1: First of all, I don't know how Tampa does it, man. Can you explain to me, like, name three of their starting players, would you?
0: That's just it. But they have, you know, do you remember back in the late 90s and early 2000s, Cecil, that everybody was heaping praise on Wayne Cashman in New York because they had a farm system that was, you know, the heads and shoulders above everybody else?
1: Yeah.
0: Well, that's Tampa now, right?
1: Yeah. They come up with pitchers every single year. It never fails. Somebody that we never heard of that they brought up from AAA and just closes the door on everybody. I don't know how they do it, but their front office deserves some type of an award.
0: Blue Jays win 6 of 8, but they haven't been convincing wins, to say the least. I watched the Orioles game last night, and again, 2-1 victory. The Jays are managing to find ways to win, but aren't scoring a lot of runs.
1: No, and that's going to come up, and it's going to catch up with them. It's going to haunt them. The thing about the Jays is they've scored 228 runs and given up 231.
0: Right.
1: Now, you know, you're going to play 500 ball at that pace, and 500 ball's not going to be good enough to get you into the playoffs.
0: No, not with the way that the American League is kind of all jumbled up, right? The Yankees are Rays are out front. The Yankees are not that far behind. And then the rest of the American League, the Central and the West, everybody's kind of jumbled in the middle there, right? Somebody's going to have to start winning baseball games.
1: Well, a team that has surprised me, believe it or not, is the Chicago White Sox.
0: Right.
1: I mean, they're only 3 games behind Cleveland in the Central Division, and, you know, everybody said they're going to come in last. They're no good. They got no pitching. They got this. Anything is possible in the game of baseball, as the Red Sox and the Blue Jays are proving right now.
0: Cecil, general managers, owners, the league in negotiations as we get ready for another battle over a CBA in Major League Baseball. It's getting talked about again. Will we ever see a hard salary cap in baseball?
1: Well, I know the players don't want it.
0: Right.
1: And I know the owners do. So I wouldn't be surprised if we see another lockout / strike coming up next year. Which of course would be, you know, I would hate to see that. When you get to be my age, you gotta see every possible World Series that you can. If they do strike, it's gonna be a long one, because I really think the money is crazy these days in all sports, but particularly in baseball. When you've got players like Shohei Ohtani, who are two-way players who can demand, you know, X amount of money and get it, that just sets the stage for more hardliners to follow. And I don't tell you, man, I really hate what's going to happen down the road.
0: Their number they're kicking around, I think it was 275 or 279 million. The Dodgers' salary is, I think, what, 443? So they would have to shave a lot of players and a lot of salary to get under a cap if it ever came in.
1: I can't see how they can do it. You know, what are you're going to expect these players to take a 50% cut in pay?
0: Right.
1: Crazy.
0: Or they'll have to trade them off, and then what happens, right? You start to have teams. But the other side of that coin, I think they said yesterday that there were 4 or 5 teams that would have to spend more to catch the floor of a salary cap. So maybe it makes a little more parity in the league. I don't know.
1: Yeah, but do you know how crazy that is? Tampa Bay is probably one of those teams that has to spend a lot of money. And here they are with one of the best records in baseball.
0: Absolutely. Cecil, my friend, as always, it's good to hear your voice. Glad you're back, and have a great weekend.
1: All right, you too.
0: Cecil Wright is our sports guy, and that's going to do it for this week, folks. Thanks to all of our guests, including Cecil, for joining us here on the program and imparting their knowledge upon us. I know I learned stuff all week. I hope you did. Thank you to all of you for picking up the phone, standing up, and having your voice heard on the open hours. I look forward to them every week. I know you do, too. And it's nice to see lots more new voices and participation. I truly appreciate it. Thanks to Vanessa Vandenez on the other side of the glass for all the hard work that she does day in and day out on getting things organized, keeping things in order, and trying to keep me in line. I always say it's not an easy job to do, and she does it without even raising an eyebrow. Anyway, thanks, Vanessa. I do appreciate it. Again, thanks to intern Parker, who is on his last day with us today. We wish you the very best, sir. And I'm sure we'll see Parker again down the line somewhere. Until Monday, everybody, get out there and enjoy Nova Scotia. Make sure you wear your toque and your mitts. It's going to be cold, but we're very lucky to live where we are. Many people travel many miles and spend thousands of dollars to see what's right there in our backyard. Have a fantastic weekend. Stay safe, be well, and be kind to one another.
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4: Now this update from the Canadian Press. Economic growth in Canada stalled in the first quarter, leading to a second consecutive decline in real gross domestic product. Some experts say this meets the definitions for a technical recession, and TD economists say the report from StatCan points to slack in the economy. Conservative leader Pierre Poilievre believes that Prime Minister Mark Carney's policies are to blame for Canada entering the territory of a recession. The opposition leader says there's nothing technical about rising mortgage delinquency rates, increased food bank use, and five quarters of falling business investment. Meanwhile, Ottawa appears to be inching closer to a trade deal with India, and Saskatchewan Premier Scott Moe says he hopes the agreement addresses punishing tariffs on pulse crops. Last year, India imposed 30% levies on all imported yellow peas and a 10% duty on lentils, causing Canadian exports of the crops to dampen. From the Canadian Press, I'm John Kennedy.
5: I'm meteorologist Alistair Alders. Cloudy tonight with a chance of a shower or drizzle. A north wind of 20 to 40 diminishes to 15 to 30 overnight. 5 degrees the low, except 3 inland. And then Saturday, dry, mainly cloudy with a north-northeast wind of 20 to 40. The high only 10 degrees. 10 degrees on our Sunday. Cloudy with occasional showers, especially in the afternoon. And then Monday, cloudy with sunny periods, 13. Tuesday, a mix of sun and cloud, chance of showers, and a high of 14.
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13: 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The games light up. 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
14: BetMGM Tonight, PJ Glasser, Tim Barbalace here with you, filling in for Brad Evans and Pat Boyle on this Friday night. We're with you for three more hours here on Westwood One Sports. Tim Barbalace on hour 7 of his day. So the man is an absolute machine. Keep it rolling, Tim. Orioles are up 2-0. So nice start for our O's against the Blue Jays. Angels and Rays tied at 1. Cubs still on top of the Cards 4-3. Guardians up 4-0 on the Red Sox. Braves are up 4-2 on the Reds. The Mets are up 4-0 on the Marlins. Minnesota with a 5-4 lead over Pittsburgh. And the Tigers and White Sox are scoreless in Chicago as well. The Nationals are also up 4-2 on the Padres, as Nats have been, what a story, man. I mean, their offense has been on fire. Incredible. 60 games into the season. It's unbelievable. Tim, we just had Memorial Day. I know we're going to get to the Geo Sports game here in just a moment. We just had Memorial Day, which is a lot of times a good barometer for people to look at. It's about 60 games into the MLB season. And it's going to be a heck of a 100-game sprint to the finish line. In the American League, I mean, all those teams that have a shot at the wild card in the National League, their wild card picture is really starting to get interesting as well. But feels like the first time in a while where, I mean, we got like at this point really like 27, 28 teams that still feel like they have a legit shot at making the postseason.
15: Without question. And PJ, especially in the American League, and of course, we're biased, you know, being Orioles fans, but looking, there's only four teams in the American League with a winning record right now. It's about to be June. Like, that's pretty ridiculous when you think about it. And you look at the AL West, there's not a single team with a winning record there, and a lot of teams that are significantly underachieving. And what I'm most interested in seeing is, what is this trade deadline going to look like, especially on the American League side of things? Because you keep waiting for, okay, there's going to be teams that are going to be taking off. There's going to be teams taking off. And it still has yet to happen. And I just wonder how many teams are going to, like, how many sellers are going to be in the American League, like, that are really going to concede it. And we've seen ever since they added the latest wild card, more and more teams are in it later and later. And more and more teams that maybe are disillusioned in the fact that they're in it later and later into the season. And now the trade deadline being August 3rd this year, which is pretty late. I'm just really interested in seeing the movement around that date.
14: No doubt. So we'll talk some baseball later on in the show. We'll talk Western Conference Finals coming up. Game 7 tomorrow night between the Spurs and Thunder in about 20 minutes. But let's get into a BetMGM Tonight staple here.